You must appease the sun god, and you must also worship the sun god. But his procedure is, he first teaches you to appease the sun. What does that mean? Bring it presents. Bring presents for the sun and leave it at the temples. Yes, hundreds of temples, beautiful temples, dot the land. What does he tell them? He tells them, where do the temples stand? The temples stand where the holy people are buried. We call them mausoleums. These are the places. People go there, they remember their forefathers, they remember their holy fathers. So they assemble at these points. And it is at these points that Shaitan comes in and tells them that, look, you have to appease these people. You must bring food, and you must bring sweetmeats, and you must bring this, and you must bring that, and you must bring presents. Meanwhile, who makes a go of it? The temple priests. This is for their pleasure. Look how the same thing gets repeated time after time, decade after decade, century after century. Man doesn't learn a lesson. Muslims, we don't learn a lesson. And yet Quran says this was the procedure and the guile and the scheme used by Shaitan. That it is in those places that Shaitan comes and he tells them, look people, without the sun what can you do? Look, at night the sun goes away, everything is dark. It is the sun that comes. Sun is a god. Sun is a powerful light giver. Sun is the food giver, provider. So you must worship the sun. First he starts off by whispering to them that they must bring presents to the temples for the sun. And so they bring temple. And wherever there is a storm or the sun is blotted out by the clouds for a few days and there's storms, people start wondering what is happening. And that is when the temple priests get busy in telling the people, bring more food, bring more money, bring more presents. And so people come from far and wide. And they bring presents and they bring food and they leave it at the temple, meaning that it is for the sun god. Meanwhile, it is eaten up by whom and consumed by whom? By the temple priests who go fat and flabby. Yes, with all the presents and the food that comes along. You know that in Christianity and Judaism, the temples had huge, what do you call below, cellars. Huge cellars they had, filled with gold, brothers. Filled with gold and silver and all the presents. Trunks and trunks were filled with all the presents brought by the people to appease the gods. That is why I say two procedures Shaitan used. First he says, appease them, appease them. Bring presents, and then from appeasement, he says, now bow down to them, now bow down to them. Show how grateful you are to them. Show your gratitude to them. Yes, an unseen Allah, invisible Allah, that is very tough for people to obey. Here is a grave. Here is an idol. Here is a carving that people can idolize, bow down to and prostrate to. But here you say, prostrate. We prostrate here. We make sijda here. Where is a symbol? Where is a sign? Where is an idol? Where is a picture? Where is an engraving? Nothing we have. Where is a statue? We've got nothing. Who are we bowing down to? We are bowing down to an unseen God who is one. To Allah. Wahdahu la sharika la. Our worship is pure. But Shaitan tells them, no, you must have a symbol. You must have a structure. You must have a statue. You must have something you can see. The sun is something you can see. Sun provides you with food and so on and so forth. Brothers, this is the story that has been repeated over and over again. And he whispers to these people time and again that the sun is a powerful god and it must be appeased. And then after that, if it takes him a decade, two, a century to do so, he's got plenty of time. Once they had started to worship the sun, Shaitan advised them to bow and prostrate and seek its help and guidance. Subhanallah. Last but not least, he comes with this suggestion and with these whispers to the people and he says, alright, firstly you have brought it presents. Secondly, you are now bowing down to it. You are now worshipping it. You are prostrating to it. Now there's a third act left. That is the finale. And that is, you must now seek from the sun. Iyaka na'budu wa iyaka nasta'in. You see how Surah Fatiha? Surah Fatiha is the summary of the history of man. So, once they had started to worship the sun, Shaitan advised them to bow and prostrate and then thereafter to seek its help and guidance. And Shaitan made these acts of obeisance seem and appear good to them. The Quran uses the word وَزَيَّنَ لَهُمُ الشَّيْطَانُ أَعْمَالَهُمْ and Shaitan made their works look good to them.
Shaitan goes to each and every one that is present and has brought presents and is bowing and prostrating and asking help from the sun. He goes to each one and he says, you see how the sun has answered your prayer? Shaitan makes these things possible for them. Here is a person who has got a hardship, either an illness, a disease, a problem, whatever. And he addresses himself to the sun. He looks up to the sun, raises his hand and prays to the sun, and he says, O sun god, make my difficulty, make my suffering, make my illness, make my disease go away, take it away. And brothers, Shaitan then sees to it that that problem is shifted away. Shaitan has got certain amount of powers which Allah Ta'ala has given it. You know, Shaitan is a powerful jinn. I've told you that. Maybe a person prays to the sun and he says, Allah maaf, I'm saying these things, but by example. He says, you know, O son, I've lost my son. I've lost my son. We can't find my son. I loved my son. O son, S-U-N, find my son, S-O-N. And then he puts it down. And within the hour, the son is found. Because Shaitan has got tremendous powers of communication and tremendous powers of flight and movement. He moves very fast. And he goes around, or he tells his children, his flock, his followers, his army, he tells them, look around for this man's son. If we can find it, we've got a chap. We're going to make good of him. We're going to put him into shirk. And 1, 2, 3, they scour the earth, they look all over, and if the son is alive, they find him. They find him, and they make it possible. They bring him, actually. They can even, yes, the shayateen or the jinn have been known to take objects, articles, and move it from one place to another very swiftly, very rapidly. And there it is. The father is there. A shaitan comes to the father and says, look outside your window, there is your son. And he looks out and he finds his S-O-N son, he finds him. Tell me, what is a person like that going to think? What is he going to do? There it is. And shaitan has got him and waswased him. But tell me, what would a believer, how would a believer act? A Muslim, a mu'min, one who has submitted himself totally to Allah subhanahu wa ta'ala, supposing such a thing were to take place with him, how would he react? What would he do? Firstly, he would never request of any other but Allah subhanahu wa ta'ala. No matter, he will not shift and veer from Iyaka na'budu wa Iyaka nasta'in. Can you see why Iyaka na'budu wa Iyaka nasta'in is there? Brothers, there's a whole story, thousands of pages of stories just for these words. Iyaka na'budu, you shall only turn to Allah subhanahu wa ta'ala, you shall worship none other but Allah, and you shall seek from none other but Allah. Because the history of man shows that man, by shaitan's doings, has constantly kept turning away from Allah to things, to trees, to the stars, to the sun, to the moon, to created things like idols and statues. Man has kept turning to objects. So Allah Ta'ala has instructed Muslimin, Iyaka na'budu, you shall only worship Allah. Wa Iyaka nasta'in, you shall only seek from Allah subhanahu wa ta'ala. You shall seek from none other. Subhanallah, brothers, let's go on. When doubts were expressed and objections raised by thinking persons, Shaitan encouraged resistance and rebellion. Subhanallah. When people started worshipping the sun in that particular community, brothers, there are good people. Always there are believers where there are disbelievers. There are intelligent, thinking, wise people. These people sit back and they say, no. This sun sets. You remember Nabi Ibrahim alayhi salam, how he calculated, and he said, but, you know, this sun could be God. He didn't say it is God. Quran doesn't say that Ibrahim alayhi salam said that the sun is God. He said, this could be God, but the sun must prove itself. And there it is, came along 8 o'clock or 6 o'clock, whatever sunset time was in those days, and the sun disappeared. He said, no, you can't be God. God can't disappear. God can't set. So you can't be God. Subhanallah. Similarly, in the land of Saba, when Shaitan succeeded in turning people away from Tawheed into Shirk, then there were the intelligent and wise people who refuted this, and they told the people, you people are foolish. You people are mad. How can you worship the sun? You know what Shaitan did then? Shaitan went back to these people. Which people? To the people that were worshipping the sun, that had accepted the sun as their god. Shaitan went to them and he encouraged resistance and rebellion by those under his spell, warning the truth seekers of dire consequences if they interfered with their sun god. You know, these people that are telling you that it is wrong to worship the sun, give them a good hiding.
become violent towards them. Tell them to shut up. Remove them. Hit them. Kill them. Destroy them. They are a menace to society. Subhanallah. This rebellion was taken a stage further by Shaitan by whispering to his beloved followers that good fortune would come to those who worship the sun god, and illness, disease, and misfortune would strike those who refuse to submit to it. Subhanallah. Yes, this is what Shaitan does. Those people that had started worshipping the sun started receiving a lot of luck, a lot of good fortune. Shaitan was making it possible for them. They had good harvests, good crops, good children, good large families. Their herds increased, their wealth increased. They began to flourish. They became very prosperous. You know what I told you a few weeks ago? I told you that people tell me, Mulana, I don't understand. How can I give up the things that I'm doing? All the bid'ah that I am committing, like holding communal feasts and amassing around graves and worshipping and making sujood of the graves. How can I give these things up and asking and seeking from their peers? How can I give this up when, look at how I have flourished and prospered. Do you want to take my prosperity away from me? How can Mawlana say the things that I'm doing is wrong? The proof is, Mawlana, since the day I'm doing these things, I have become a successful and prosperous person. You want to take my prosperity away? No ways. Here it is. Shaitan goes to them and tells them, and he makes it so that they became tell me, Iman, the measure of Iman, is it the prosperity of a person? It has never been. For the Anbiya Karam have been the poorest of the poor. And Sayyidina Rasulullah sallallahu alayhi wa sallam had nothing in his home. Who doesn't know that he's tied to, when Sahaba said one stone, he had two stones tied to his stomach. Who doesn't know for 3 years when he was boycotted, they lived on box and they rubbed off the dew from the plants and from the sticks and stones from the earth. They licked it off merely to survive. Who doesn't know that Sayyidina Rasulullah sallallahu alayhi wa sallam in his home after he was married, the fire was not lit for days and days and no lamp was lit. Who doesn't know these stories? So the measure of a man's faith is not prosperity. But these people don't understand them. Why? Here it is. Shaitan goes to them and tells them that because of the things that you are doing, because of these bid'ah things and this innovations and all these things that you, because and due to this, you are prosperous today. Don't let anybody take it from you. The day it is taken away from you, illness, disease, and misfortune will strike you. You will suffer. And every time the man wants to leave these things, I have heard, brothers, that a certain person left. He used to hold a 3-day, very wealthy, prosperous person. The whole family is very prosperous. They are alive even today. And every year, for 3 days, they would hold a communal feast. Invite all the people and feed them. And the feasting and the sacrifices were not in the name of Allah, it was in the name of a certain saint. All the sacrifices were made in the name of a saint, of a person who had been a great saint. And for 3 days, in the name of the saint, they would hold this urus and they would feed thousands of people. 1 year, as a result of some thought that came in, he didn't hold a feast. He said, well, through as a result of a lot of people speaking to him and telling him, he didn't hold a feast. And brothers, from the year that he didn't have a feast until the following year, 2 senior members of his family died. You think he ever left it again? Never. After that, it was an annual thing. All right? In other words, how can he leave this when people in his family start dying? Brothers, there's other things also. So, what I'm not saying that the deaths were caused by Shaitan. Deaths were caused by Allah subhanahu wa ta'ala. It was laid out long before the time that it would be so. But the man got scared. And then he said this. And of course, people use this because Shaitan comes and whispers these things to them. So Shaitan came to the people of Sabah and he told them that, look, if you stop worshipping the sun, then you will suffer hardship as a result. That's one. And the other thing is, all those people who refuse to worship the sun, hit them. If they speak out against you, give them a, they are wrong. And so they ganged up, because the truth seekers and true believers are always a minority.
So they were driven away. As a result of such insinuations and innuendos by Shaitan, the faint-hearted and weak-minded people were compelled to follow suit, and the whole nation became a nation of sun worshippers. This nation was, however, ruled by a brilliant woman, a woman of great wisdom, beauty, and charm. She was highly rated and well respected by her people for her intelligence and her wise rule. Under her wise rule, they had become a strong, a powerful, and a prosperous nation. She was Queen Bilqis, ruler of Yemen. In spite of her worshipping the sun god, in the many temples erected in honor of the sun god in the land of Saba, she had deep reservations personally, in other words. She had deep reservations about its correctness. Now and then she used to concern herself and she used to worry about this, that I and my people am worshipping the sun. But can the sun truly be a god? These things used to go across her mind every now and then. But the powerful hold of the priests, temple priests, over the mind of the people, such a powerful grip they had, that she could not exercise her own mind or speak her own mind to the people or to the priests. They didn't want to. It's business for them, brothers. How can they ever discuss anything different? No ways. So they would not hold open and free discussion regarding whether it was correct to worship the sun or not. But she had her thoughts lined up, and she did question frequently the correctness of worshipping the sun in herself. And brothers, you know here also, one of the reasons why La Rahbaniyata fil Islam, there is no priesthood in Islam. Now you understand that also, why in Islam there is no such thing as a controlling priestly class. No, brothers. Remember the words of Sayyidina Abu Bakr Siddiq radiallahu ta'ala and Khalifa Asani, Sayyidina Umar ibn al-Khattab radiallahu ta'ala, how these two outstanding personalities, Khalifatul Muslimin, companions of Nabi sallallahu alayhi wa sallam, when they became khalifas, amongst the first statement they made was to the effect that if I toe the line, in other words, if I remain on the straight path, you will listen to me and you will obey me. But the moment I veer away, turn away from Quran and the Sunnah, what will you people do? And you remember what they said in the time of Sayyidina Umar ibn al-Khattab radiallahu ta'ala, a person stood up and he pointed the sword and he says, you, off with your neck. We chop off your neck if you veer. And you stray from Quran and Sunnah. We knock. Who is he speaking to? Khalifatul Muslimin, the most powerful ruler of his time. And he says, yes, Umar, you may be Umar, and you may be the companion of Nabi sallallahu alayhi wa sallam, radiallahu ta'ala anhu. But if you shift from the basis of Islam, we knock off your head. Subhanallah. But this is why in Islam there is no priesthood. No priest can come and say that this is the way it should be. That I say that Eid must be on a certain day and people must just say yes and it's all right. We have the same thing going on here. We control has... Look at the Ummah. Flock of sheep. We don't think. If one falls into the hole, the rest say, no, no, he's my Imam and he's my Khalifa and he's my... There's no ways. That is my peer. No matter what my peer does, I follow blind. There it is. In our day, many ulamas have become unquestioned authorities of the deen. What they say and what they do, we follow blind. It's a sad indictment of the ummah and a sign of the ignorance of the ummah when people can do these things. It's a shame, but let's proceed. It was but a creation. She used to think to herself in her privacy. The queen of Saba used to think. Her name was what? We will now use her name. Bilqis. Bilqis used to say that, but this sun is a creation of a creator. This sun is the creation of a mastermind. This mastermind that has created many other signs and wonders in the world. I mean, the sun is one thing. What about the moon? What about the heavens? What about the stars? I mean, if we're worshipping the sun alone, why don't we worship the stars, the heavens, and everything else that is created? These are the questions that used to arise in her conscience. Why worship the created instead of worshipping the creator? She also went to the stage where she used to ask herself, why worship a thing that is created? Why not worship its creator?
Subhanallah. She reserved judgment, however, and kept these thoughts strictly to herself. But she did ask the Creator to guide her. Subhanallah. In her silence, she used to say, "Oh Allah." Well, she may not have used the word Allah, I am saying so. But she, in her privacy, she may have asked, "Whoever you are, O my Creator, give me hidayah, give me guidance." And this brings us to the start, to the real start of our story. Nabi Sulaiman alayhi salatu wasalam was out on one of his overland trips, together with his armies of men and jinn and birds, surveying his vast kingdom, as was his wont, and expressing his gratitude frequently to Allah Ta'ala for his wondrous gift of a unique and magnificent rule. Nabi Sulaiman alayhi salam, constantly on his lips as he moves, as he hears the language of the insects as he passes, the language of the birds as he passes, the language of the animals as they discuss, as they pass, as he used to pass them. And he used to hear and understand and tell his companions and his those that were with him, he say, "This is what the birds are saying, this is what the ants are saying, this is what the animals are saying, this is what the plants are saying." And so they used to move on. And every time he used to express shukr of Allah subhanahu wa ta'ala. Constantly he used to be making shukr of Allah subhanahu wa ta'ala for having been blessed with this time, this kind of rule. The Quran Majid says that Nabi Sulaiman alayhi salam would say, "My Rabb, arouse me to be thankful for your favor, wherewith you have favored me and my parents, and that I may do that which is right and well pleasing to you, and introduce me through your mercy among your righteous servants, O Allah." This is what I've translated now from the Quran, Surah Naml, 27 Surah of the Quran, ayat number 19. Nabi Sulaiman alayhi salatu wasalam used to say, and the Quran records the saying, as he used to travel with his armies of men and jinn and birds, he used to say, "Waqala Rabbi awzi'ni an ashkura ni'mataka allati an'amta alayya wa ala walidayya wa an a'mala salihan tardahu wa adkhilni bi rahmatika fi ibadika salihin." He used to say, "My Rabb, my sustainer, arouse me to be thankful for your favor, wherewith you have favored me and my parents, and that I may do that which is right and well-pleasing to you, and introduce me through your mercy among your righteous slaves at a carefully chosen spot." Now remember, now the caravan is moving. Nabi Sulaiman alayhi salatu wasalam is going on a tour. He's moving. What is he doing? Parts of his kingdom. He used to go and inspect that everything is in order. So now he's moving, he's on the move. As he moves along, the Quran says how he is expressing his gratitude to Allah subhanahu wa ta'ala, and the exact words I have given you in Surah 27, ayat number 19. At a carefully chosen spot, the caravan stopped for a break, for rest, and for relaxation, and for some much needed refreshment. What they required now was fresh, sweet tasting water. Nabi Sulaiman alayhi salatu wasalam, like many of the messengers of Allah subhanahu wa ta'ala, and particularly like Sayyidina Rasulullah sallallahu alayhi wasallam, loved fresh water, sweet water. You know, in Makkah Mukarramah and in Madinah Munawwara, especially at that particular period, most of the waters were from the wells. In Madinah Munawwara, there's no Zamzam. In Makkah Mukarramah, there was Zamzam, so they could call upon the Zamzam water all the time. Nabi Karim sallallahu alaihi wasallam, in Madinatul Munawwara, the water in Madinah from the wells was a bit brackish. So, for his drinking, there was a well quite a distance away. I guess at approximately between 16 and 20 kilometers away from Madinatul Munawwara, there was a well, one particular well, which had fresh water, lovely sweet tasting water. The Sahaba Ikram used to travel all that distance just to see to it that Nabi Karim sallallahu alaihi wasallam also always got as often as he could that fresh tasting water. Once they had stopped at the well, Nabi sallallahu alaihi wasallam had drunk of the water and expressed his pleasure at the sweetness of that water. Sahaba Ikram noted it. And they, every time
They tried to see to it that the Nabi Karim sallallahu alayhi wa sallam's water skin was always filled with that particular water. So similarly, Nabi Sulaiman alayhi salatu wasalam was also fond of sweet tasting fresh water. So when he camped here, his first need

white bird which is very sharp-sighted, with an immense gift for sensing hidden water from the air. It's a tiny little bird, brothers, a small bird, and Allah subhanahu wa ta'ala has given it the gift that as it flies, it comes down low, and as it flies over the earth, it has got a particular sensory organ in its body, somewhere near its beak, and with it, it can sense where there is water below the ground. Subhanallah, this is, what must I tell you, brothers? I've got no explanation for this. But this tiny little bird, known as the hoopoe bird in the east, it flies, and Nabi Sulaiman alayhi salatu wasalam used to instruct it that, hudhud, water. And so he would fly low and fly all over, and then he would find the place, point it out. It would go down, actually, the hoopoe bird would go down, and with its beak, it would scratch the ground, make a circle on the ground where there was water below the ground. And then it would, of course, fly off, and Nabi Sulaiman alayhi salatu wasalam used to immediately instruct the jinns, now dig up and obtain water for me. And they would immediately get on the job, and then they would take out the water, and there would be water first for Nabi Sulaiman alayhi salam, and then for the rest of the camp, for all the birds, all the jinns, and all the men that were traveling with him, and by the thousands, brothers. So this bird had this uncanny ability. Nabi Sulaiman alayhi salatu wasalam has now stopped. The hoopoe bird would rapidly descend and mark the spot where she had found water under the ground with a pointed bill, and the jinns would then draw the water out of the ground. Nabi Sulaiman alayhi salam now, when he had stopped over for resting, looked for his favorite bird, the hudhud, to find water in the vicinity where they had camped. But it was nowhere to be found. Where's hudhud? The jinns come back and report, but we can't find her. He says, but where is hudhud? Hudhud, where are you? Nowhere to be found. He took strong exception to her absence, for she had gone off without his permission and without even informing him. And he spoke out strongly against the bird in strong words. The words of Nabi Sulaiman alayhi salam are recorded as follows in the Quran Majid. The words of Nabi Sulaiman alayhi salam on not finding the hudhud bird present. Says the Quran, وَتَفَقَّدَتْ طَيْرًا فَقَالَ مَا لِيَ لَا عَرَى الْهُدْهُدَى أَمْ كَانَ مِنَ الْغَائِبِينَ لَأُعَذِّبَنَّهُ عَذَابًا شَدِيدًا أَوْ لَأَذْبَحَنَّهُ أَوْ لَيَعْتِيَنِّي بِسُلْطَانٍ مُبِينٍ. Says Allah subhanahu ta'ala, and this is extracted from Surah Naml, 27 Surah of the Quran, ayat number 20 and 21, and he, Sulaiman, viewed the birds, he looked at the birds, and he said, what is the reason that I do not see the hudhud bird? Is she among the absent? Verily, I will chastise it with a severe chastisement, or I will put it to death, unless it bring me a just reason for its absence. Subhanallah. I want to know, where is this hudud bird? Why is she not here? Why is she not present? Where has she gone? Where is this bird of mine? I need fresh water. And this bird that is supposed to find the fresh water is not present. Why not? Where has she gone? Let it come back. I will chastise it with a severe chastisement, meaning I will give it a very severe punishment. Which was, either I will break its wings, or which was, I will lock it up in a cage. That was the normal procedure. This is what Nabi Sulaiman. And he says, or I will put it to death. Or otherwise, I will wring its neck and chop its neck and kill it. That's what I will do. That shows you the extent of anger of Nabi Sulaiman, alayhi salatu wasalam, for the hudud. But, again, a prophet is a merciful, compassionate person. Subhanallah. The sympathy overcomes, and he says, unless it bring me a good reason for being absent. And if it gives me a good reason for being absent, then alhamdulillah, by the grace of Allah, I will forgive it. But that is the shart, and that is the condition. Not long thereafter, the hudhud or hoopoe bird returned. Soon after Nabi Sulaiman alayhi salatu wasalam had spoken these words, the
Hoopoe Bird, meaning the Hudhud, arrives and immediately went to report

0: itself to Nabi Sulaiman alayhi salatu wassalam, who, as already stated, knew the language of the birds and insects, an ability bestowed upon him by Allah subhanahu wa ta'ala. Sensing the anger of Nabi Sulaiman alayhi salam, the hoopoe began explaining the reason for its absence. Right? I mean, this is a sensitive bird, brothers. Can you imagine how sensitive this bird? A bird that can sense and smell water below the ground. Immediately when he saw the face of Nabi Sulaiman alayhi salam, he knew that there is problems. I've got trouble here. All right? And immediately he starts explaining to Nabi Sulaiman alayhi salatu wasalam the reason for its absence. Sensing the anger of Nabi Sulaiman alayhi salam, the hoopoe began explaining the reason for its absence. This explanation, the entire explanation of the hudhud bird, is described in the Quran Majid as follows. Subhanallah. This must be a very powerful explanation that the bird gave to Nabi Sulaiman alayhi salatu wasalam. Now listen to the explanation. It is given in a very long ayat of the Quran. Allah subhanahu wa ta'ala has recorded in the Quran the entire explanation of this wonderful bird. And it goes as follows. The bird says, as recorded in the Quran, فَمَكَسَ فَمَكَسَ غَيْرَ بَعِيدٍ فَقَالَ أَحَدْتُ بِمَا لَمْ تُهِدْ بِهِ وَجِعْتُكَ مِنْ سَبَعٍ بِنَبَعٍ يَقِينٍ إِنِّي وَجَدْتُ مْرَعَةً تَمْلِكُهُمْ 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And this is recorded in Surah Naml, 27th Surah of the Quran, ayat number 22 to 25. Translated, it goes as follows. And she, the Hudhud bird, tarried not long before presenting itself to Nabi Sulaiman alayhi salam. There are certain words that I've added, like this word Nabi Sulaiman alayhi. Obviously the Quran doesn't say Nabi Sulaiman alayhi salam. Allah says Sulaiman. Allah is entitled to say without saying alayhi salam, but I automatically the word alayhi salam comes out of my lips. And she, this hudhud bird, tarried not long. In other words, after Nabi Sulaiman alayhi salam had said, expressed his anger at the absence of the hudhud bird, she arrived, the bird arrived. And the hudhud bird tarried not long before presenting itself to Sulaiman, and the bird said, I have encompassed that which you have not encompassed. In other words, I have viewed that which you, O Sulaiman alayhi salam, has not seen. I have seen that which you have not seen. I have encompassed. The Quran uses the word encompassed, means it has actually flown, circled around, examined, and properly seen that which it has come to report. I have encompassed that which you have not encompassed. And I come to you from Saba, which with sure tidings, I come to you from Saba with a positive news, with certain news. I am certain of my facts that I am now going to tell you. I come to you from the land of Saba with sure tidings. Verily, I have found there a woman ruling over a people, and she has been given everything, and also a magnificent throne. The bird mentions this particular throne. Next week I will tell you how beautiful this throne was, studded with gems, huge gold, silver, precious gemstones, a magnificent throne, so magnificent, kept in the palace of Queen Bilqis, that it was kept and guarded, kept locked and guarded 24 hours of. Very beautiful. That is why the bird is forced to mention, because it flew in there through a gap and an opening and actually saw this magnificent throne. And it was amazed by the sight of this beautiful, huge throne of Queen Bilqis. So the bird says, and I come to you from Saba with sure tidings. Verily, I have found there in Saba a woman ruling over a people, and she has been given everything. Prosperous. She has been given everything, and she has a magnificent, she owns a magnificent throne. I found her and her people worshipping the sun. Look, it's a bird that's talking. I found her and her people worshipping the sun instead of Allah. Her and her people worshipping the sun instead of Allah. And Shaitan made their works look good to them. And Shaitan thus turned them away from the straight path so that they are not truly guided. And Shaitan has made it so that they worship not Allah. Allah who brings to light that which is hidden in the heavens and that which is in earth. And the Allah who knows what you conceal in your hearts and what you proclaim with your tongues. Surah Naml, 27th Surah of the Quran, ayat number 22 to 25. A most interesting, this is a most interesting and remarkable observation from a bird. Almost a miracle. We may learn from this ayat of the Quran, or these ayat of the Quran, that nature observes the doings, observes the actions of man. And that nature, meaning of course birds and insects and plants and animals. When I use the word nature, I mean animals and plants and birds and insects and space and air and wind, everything. Everything is a creation of Allah subhanahu wa ta'ala. All these things are alive in their own form, in their own way. Whether it be stick and stones or earth, whatever, everything in our surrounding, everything observes man and comments among themselves, they comment on the actions of man. Here it is, you can see from this, and also from the story of the ant. So we say, we may learn from these ayat of the Quran that nature observes the doings of man and that nature comments on it among themselves. That nature comments on it among themselves, being unable to communicate it to man. Allah subhanahu wa ta'ala has made it so that we cannot understand the language, their language. If we only could, we would understand what nature has to say about us. Yes. We also learn that everything in nature are believers. That all of nature are the true worshippers of Allah subhanahu wa ta'ala, living in strict obedience to Allah ta'ala. I may add here that from a hadith we learn that certain animals who disobey Allah's laws will be punished for such contraventions. This is generally in passing. There is a hadith in which Nabi Karim sallallahu alaihi wasallam told them about nature observing and recording what man is doing. You know, on the day of judgment, nature will also, not only will our tongues and lips and everything start talking about the sins that we commit, but as evidence, even nature can be called up, and nature will present itself and say, no, but this man did this under me. The tree will say, this man committed this sin under me. And animal will present and say, this man was cruel to me. I came to it, it wouldn't even give me a piece of bread. And so on. So whatever we do is recorded. And those animals and plants which we harm unjustly, of course, we're talking about, then those things will bear witness on the day of judgment against us. But any case, when this discussion was being held in a majlis with Nabi sallallahu alayhi wa sallam, then the sahaba said, Ya Rasulullah, animals that do things which is against the law, against their natural habitat and environment, and Nabi Karim sallallahu alayhi wa sallam said, well, they also on the day of judgment will have to answer an account for their sins, so to say. Anyway, that's has got nothing to do with our story. That's just to enlighten us. There is life out there in nature, my brothers, and man must behave, man must obey, and man must believe, and man must worship only one Allah if he wishes to be properly served by the rest of creation of Allah subhanahu wa ta'ala. If we want nature to act in favor of us, then we must see to it that we do justice to nature, that we behave, that we obey. And nature must see. That is why they say, no matter where you are, the world performs salah. The whole earth is a masjid. Is a place of worship. All those places that you worship on earth, all of them, if needed, will give evidence and bear witness that it was time for waqtu, it was waqtu of salah, and you, that piece of earth will present, oh Allah, this man made salah on me. I give witness. All that millions and millions of grains of sand that were there will come up, and each one will be bear witness and testimony. Oh Allah, this man prostrated to you, oh Allah, here on this patch of ground. Subhanallah, this is only by way of example how important it is for us. Never for a moment consider that you can commit a sin somewhere and you're not being watched. Not only is Allah subhanahu wa ta'ala watching you, but your environment and everything that exists around us. Nabi Sulaiman alayhi salatu wasalam had traveled far and wide. He was a messenger of Allah ta'ala, and a messenger of Allah ta'ala knows more about the facts of life, and his knowledge is more comprehensive than anybody else of his time and period. Here, this tiny hudhud bird, the water finder in his fleet, informs him of a major kingdom that it has discovered during its tour through the air. Nabi Sulaiman alayhi salatu wasalam used to cruise through the air on the wings of the wind, over which he had also been granted power by Allah ta'ala. But in no such flying mission had he come across the kingdom of Sabah described by Hudhud. Subhanallah. Huge, you know, I mentioned now when Nabi Sulaiman alayhi salatu wasalam used to travel, three armies he used to take along with him. And I've given you the ayat of the Quran where this is mentioned, army of jinn, army of men, army of birds. A colossal, consisting of thousands and thousands, huge space they used to occupy and travel. This huge caravan that travels through the length and breadth of his kingdom know nothing about this land. And this tiny, teeny, weeny bird goes and discovers such a huge and vast kingdom. And here the most learned man of Allah subhanahu wa ta'ala, the most Allah-fearing man, the one who is supposed to know the most and does know the most, that is our iman, that a Nabi and a Rasul of a particular period knows the most, has the most knowledge. He is being informed by a hudhud bird that, O Sulaiman alayhi salam, this is what I have discovered. And Sulaiman alayhi salatu wasalam knows nothing about such a land, such a woman ruler, and such a people, and such a country. He knows absolutely nothing. You know what this proves? This tells us one thing, that although a prophet knows most things, he doesn't know all things. He knows most things, but he does not have knowledge of all things. Let's take that and extend it to today. Today I would phrase it in another way, and I would say, because we don't have any more prophets, I would say this way, that brothers, you and I, and the world believes that it has discovered every square kilometer, every square meter of place on earth. We human beings believe that we have discovered everything on earth. Now we've gone up to space. But let me tell you, I am positive in my mind that there are places of this earth that have yet not been traversed by the feet of man, and that there are places in this world that man has not yet discovered. This is Allah subhanahu wa ta'ala. Only Allah knows. But I promise you that mankind has not discovered entire earth. Alright? Here it is. When was it? No, not here. In Deep River Juma, I was telling the brothers, and you may be aware, that near the Sphinx in Cairo, where this huge Sphinx stands, right nearby, a village has been built. It's a modern village that has been built. The reason for building this village was because the only thing they knew is this Sphinx. And the Sphinx must be there for a couple of thousand years, all right? And all these thousands of years, they have searched, they have dug, they have looked, but they found nothing near the Sphinx. Around it and nearby it, they found nothing. The result was that the Archaeological Society of Egypt gave permission for a village to be built nearby the Sphinx, not far from it. Now they've built a huge village, and suddenly, a few weeks ago, somebody was digging along there, and he's found an entire city below the Sphinx. Now, in 1991, they find a whole city there below. Thousands of years, nothing was found, but when Allah willed that they should find it, there it is. Somebody digging around, pottering around, has found an entire. Now they're sitting with a problem. A whole village of the people don't want to leave. And you know what a tourist attraction that is? And especially now with South Africans being permitted. Well, there it is, brothers. Our time is going. We're going to end off this now. But he was amazed. Nabi Sulaiman alayhi salam was amazed by the information of this bird that in the south, in other words, to the south. By the way, I haven't mentioned this here. I don't know why I've missed it. Nabi Sulaiman alayhi salam and Nabi Dawud Sulaiman, their capital was Baitul Muqaddas, Jerusalem. In Palestine, that was their capital. And then from there, all the, you know, the whole of Syria and huge parts of the Middle East all belong and were part of it. That's why I say to the south. Sabah was to his south. Let's conclude. It says, he was amazed by the information of this bird that to his south there was a woman ruler with such a magnificent throne who reigned over an idolatrous people. The causes of their idolatry was clearly outlined by the bird. Shaitan had deceived them. This means that at some stage, according to the to the evidence of the bird, the witness of the bird, this means that at some stage those people of Sabah did have Tawheed. And as with many former nations, such as the Ad and Thamud, the people of Sabah were also deluded and deceived by Shaitan and led into idol worship. This is done in stages by Shaitan, as I have indicated earlier. This is a procedure whereby Shaitan first grips the immoral and sinful people in a society. Then he fills them with pride and envy. And then he makes their actions and deeds look good and beautiful to them. And then he turns them away from Tawheed into firstly Bid'ah. And from Bid'ah he puts them into Shirk. Wallah, brothers, I'm not throwing stones at glass houses. Really, that is not what I'm doing. What I'm telling you now, this has been the procedure with every prophet's history. You go into Tawheed, Nabi Nuh alayhi salam, 950 years of preaching Tawheed. You take each and every other prophet, the same story. Tawheed, Tawheed, Tawheed, Tawheed. People resist. Shaitan comes to them. Then you have the innovative practices. He never tells them to build a statue immediately. Only after the prophet has died, or only after their saints have died. Then he tells them, but people in their memory, you must create something, build something in their memory. He doesn't tell them they must worship it. He doesn't tell them they must prostrate to it. First build something only in their memory to remember them by. Then he comes along after another century has gone. In a century people forget why that statue was built or why the idol was carved. And then of course he comes and then he waswas and tells him, you know, your fathers built the statue in memory of such and such a great saint. And now, your duty is now, you must bow down and prostrate to it. This is what was the desire and the hope of your parents and your fathers. So they go down. And then of course the third stage is where he comes to them and he tells them to seek and request and beg and beseech those particular idols. And even prior to that, where the bid'ah comes in is where he tells them, you know, this has been built, this statue has been built in memory of your forefathers. So first thing is bring some presents. Appease him so things go well. Brothers, that is what bid'ah is all about, veering away. By bid'ah I mean that Shaitan led the former nations into innovative practices which were not in keeping with the teachings and practices of their respective prophets. And through these deviations, Shaitan easily led them into shirk. It is for this reason that our Rasulullah sallallahu alayhi wa sallam warned his ummah, and his warning, these are the words, kullu bid'atin dhalala wa kullu dhalalatin finnar. Each and every act of bid'ah is a straying away from the straight path and from the true path, from the truth. And it is a catastrophic error, a major delusion, a terrible misguidance. And each and every such act of deception belongs to the fire of Jahannam. I've given you a lengthy translation of this so that it be clearly understood what our Nabi Karim sallallahu alayhi wa sallam is saying. He's saying each and every act of bid'ah. What is the meaning of bid'ah? Nabi sallallahu alayhi wa sallam says himself, it is a straying away from the right path and from the truth. And each and every such act of deception belongs to the fire. the fact that Nabi sallallahu alayhi wa sallam, it is dhalala. Dhalala means a catastrophic, enormous error for people to commit. It is a major delusion forced upon the people by shaitan. This is what Nabi sallallahu alayhi wa sallam is meaning. This is what dhalala means. Dhalala means darkness. Darkness that has been caused by shaitan's waswas. And it is a terrible misguidance. It is a very wide rift, shifting away from the teachings of the Prophet. And Nabi sallallahu alayhi wa sallam therefore warns his ummah that this is such a great calamity that all these acts of bidah belong to the fire of Jahannam. History records more than 20 major nations being destroyed as a result of straying from the truth. Such straying was caused by shaitan, as the Quran Majid has often informed us. Modernists and free thinkers in the ummah, who at least think they are part of the ummah, look upon such a statement with amusement and cynicism. The statement that shaitan was a major force in the misguidance of many former nations. Yet the Quran Majid bears out quite clearly, as in the above case, the truth of the matter, that it was shaitan who made people stray, go astray. Jazakumullah wa akhiru da'wana anil hamdulillahi rabbil alamin.
1: 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Ulama Ikram, most respected brothers, and also our sisters at the madrasa and those who are listening over receivers. Allah Tabaraka wa Ta'ala had blessed us with a very Mubarak month of Ramadan. But it went so speedily and so fast that every person seems to be saying that it's unbelievable how fast and how quick it went. We were just talking about Miraj, and then suddenly came Shaban, and then next thing Ramadan, and it's all over. That's how life is ending. We are getting closer and closer to our graves. Nevertheless, once again, welcome to this Majlis of Zikr. These days we say lots of welcomes. So therefore, welcome you to this Majlis of Zikr. May Allah Tabaraka wa Ta'ala accept your coming. But it's necessary that we should be properly focused that this is a Majlis of Zikr, so that we don't have very high expectations of some high sounding philosophical speech. In the Majlis of Zikr, we remind ourselves of Allah Tabaraka wa Ta'ala's presence, or we develop in our hearts that conscious awareness that my Allah is watching, my Allah is hearing, my Allah knows. And we are aware that whatever we are doing here, we are either making our akhirat or we are destroying our akhirat. In this world, whatever we are doing, it is either going to be building up our palaces and our gardens of Jannat, or the person is preparing more and more snakes and scorpions and chains, and fire of Jahannam is increasing its flames. That's what he is doing. So either we are preparing ourselves for Jannat or preparing ourselves for hellfire. Amal se banti hai zindagi, ye Jannat bhi, Jahannam bhi, ye khaki apni fitrat mein na noori hai na nari hai. So an example of Jalaluddin Rumi Rahmatullah Ali, which is most appropriate now after Ramadan. And it is not an example that you are unaware of. It is an example which probably some of you may have heard more than a dozen times, and some even more than that, and some little less than that. But it's an example which is most appropriate after this month of Ramadan. And wallah, this example just came now whilst walking towards you. So I always believe that when something like that happens, then it is intended to be said. Otherwise, there are so many other things that a person can speak on. And especially this example, which is so common and which I have mentioned myself so many times in different majlises. So now you must be thinking, what is that example? That example is that of the snake. The snake catcher. Now before I even commence with that example, some of you must have already reached the end of that example. When a person knows something very well, then you can reach the end before the person who's saying it has even started. So then what is the sense of repeating then if you have already reached the end? They say the worst prison for a woman is to be in a room, no matter how much of luxury in that room, no matter how beautiful the bed, no matter how beautiful the cupboards, no matter how beautiful the ensuite is, but the worst of all prison is that room in which there's no mirror. If there's no mirror in that room, it's a prison. And for also lots of men now who have all kinds of powders and perfumes and cosmetics. So that is a worse prison, they say. Which shows that the person looks into the mirror dozens of times a day. The mirror is something that the person wants to always look into. He's combing his hair, he's looking in the mirror. If there's a slight scratch on his nose, he's looking in the mirror. If there's a fly sitting somewhere, he's looking in the mirror. Anything and everything, the person wants to look in the mirror. Now, you do not know how many times the person looks in that mirror. Now, it's the same mirror, and it's the same face. I'm just trying to... Something is coming in my mind. Allah Ta'ala is putting some... this thing. That the same example, which will be repeated. There too, it is the same face, and the person is looking in that same mirror. But every time that he is looking into that mirror, he is finding some weakness, some shortcoming, some defect, or some neglect in his beauty. Like the person slept and he got up. Now after getting up from his sleep and he looks in the mirror, then sometimes he thinks that he might be the brother of Shaitan, looking at his disheveled hair. Or the person came from a journey and he was riding a horse. There was a lot of dust and sand. Now when he looks at the mirror, then he looks very different from what he is. Those who have traveled in India by train, and the windows are open, and the train is moving at high speed, then after that when you get off, then check your clothes, and your faces, and your beards. Sometimes there's so much of dust that is unbelievable. But now the person is going to look into the mirror, that same mirror, and that same face. But now he's going to show something else. So what we learn from this is that we are the same. But our hearts are not in the same condition. Our hearts are not in the same condition. Our bodies may be the same, but our hearts don't remain in one condition. الْإِيمَانُ يَزِيدُ وَيَنْقُسُ وَلَا جَوْمَسْلَهِ So the hearts don't remain in the same condition. Sometimes they are in a good condition. Sometimes there's a defect, there's a weakness, there's a shortcoming, there's a deficiency. So now he has to look into the mirror of the Qur'an Sharif. That mirror of the Qur'an Sharif will now tell him where that weakness is, where that deficiency is. He has to look into the mirror of the Hadith Sharif. That Hadith Sharif will tell him in which area of his life, which department, is there a weakness and a shortcoming. That yesterday it was not bad, but today there's a weakness because he got tempted today to commit fraud or to cheat or to hide the defect in the article that he was selling, which yesterday he was not selling. But today that weakness came, or he was passing by a lotto machine and then decided to buy one ticket because he got temptation. People are winning 20 million, 30 million, why should I not try? So that might not have been there yesterday but came in today. So he has to keep looking into that mirror of the Quran Sharif, that mirror of the Hadith Sharif, and these examples which have been given by the Awliya-e-Kiram and Awliya-e-Siddiqeen, those examples are also inspired. Allah Ta'ala inspires them with those examples. So Hazrat Jalaluddin Rumi Rahmatullah Alayhi was not any ordinary person. Hazrat Ghanoi Rahmatullah Alayhi said, Teen Kitab Al-Bayli, Quran Sharif, Bukhari Sharif, or Masnavi Sharif. Mujaddid-e-Millat Rahmatullah Alayhi used to keep one copy under his pillow. Why? Because those examples have been inspired by Allah Ta'ala. So he gives this example, that, and that example now is a mirror. Just like how the Quran Sharif is a mirror, the Hadith Sharif is a mirror, like that these examples are also mirrors. So now that will show you the importance of a repetition of these type of examples. Otherwise the person will say, this I heard many times. What is the need to hear it again? So the need to hear and to listen to it again is this, that in the month of Ramadan, with the mujahada that a person was making, now first of all that example. So he says that there was a snake catcher, because there are so many a time new people who have heard, hearing it for the first time. So he said there was a snake catcher. So he went up to the mountainside, and there, because there was a lot of snow, there were lots of snakes there, the one was a huge one, and it was motionless. So it appeared as if it was dead. But in reality it was that coal of the snow which had caused it to become motionless. There was no movement in it. But it is a very huge snake, very big snake. He's giving an example. So he thought that this is now something that I can have a show and make some money, have a performance. So he dragged it along, went through Baghdad, went through all the cities or towns and came to Baghdad. Now there he began to announce that I spent a lot of time, hard work, effort, my intelligence, my sweat, and it was not an easy thing to catch a huge snake like this. But because of my expertise, I caught it and I brought it along. So lots of other fools also gathered around to watch this snake, because he was making a very bold claim, and it was not easy definitely to catch such a huge long snake and bring it. So they also gathered around it. So whilst he was talking about his expertise, the sun rose, went higher, and then the warmth of the sun, the heat of the sun, heated the snake, as the skin of the snake. And when it heated the skin of the snake, and warmth came into the body of the snake, so the snake began to wriggle. And when it began to wriggle, the first person to run was the snake catcher. He was the first one that ran, and everybody else dispersed in all directions. Now that is the example. Now from there the lesson, that snake was not dead. It was due to the snow that it was appearing lifeless. But all it required was the heat of the sun to get life back. See, our nafs is just like that snake, that with a little bit of mujahada, some zikr, some tilawat, some ibadat, some duas which we are making, some kind of crying and weeping before Allah Tabaraka wa Ta'ala, and all those mujahada that the person made, he made kept fast, and he made namazas, and then he made tarawih salat, and he was really suppressing this nafs. So he made, if of course he made the mujahada properly in Ramadan, then that nafs became motionless, as if it is dead. As if. So now this person thinks that I have suppressed this nafs, and now there is no need to fear, because I made enough mujahada and the nafs is now dead. Because in Ramadan, alhamdulillah, I didn't see any haram, I didn't listen to haram, I didn't speak haram, I didn't make any ghibat, I didn't steal, I didn't commit adultery, fornication. That TV of mine also, I had put a kafan over it. It was in iddat for 30 days. Lots of TVs go in iddat for 30 days. So he says, so many things I did, so now this nafs is dead. But he says, all that it requires is a little heat of the sin again. Some temptation here and there, evil glances, listening to something haram, fantasizing about something haram, and suddenly the temptation to switch on again and follow that serial which is missed, and look at again the haram, and that nafs gets a little bit of heat of that sins, and it springs back to life. And all that mujahada that he made, and all that effort, and all that striving, is all lost. And that's just as that snake became overpowering again. In the same way, this person's nafs overpowers him. And he becomes shaitan number one again. So therefore, Hazrat Khwaja Sahib Rahmatullah Alayhi say, ki ye agar farishta bhi ho jaye, to isse badguma rehna. If your nafs becomes a farishta also, don't trust it. Be on guard, like how in the month of Ramadan, those who were really making mujahada and striving and wanting that connection with Allah Ta'ala, and alhamdulillah, so many people are writing, phoning that they had experience for the first time in their lives of Laylatul Qadr and that breaking down and that tears and which were flowing without control and all those kind of experiences. So now all that was for what? It was to suppress this nafs and to discipline this nafs, so that now it may act correctly, it may perform well, it may stay away from all those things that Allah Ta'ala is displeased with. But if that person gives this nafs again a little bit of enjoyment of those sins, that little will become a huge flame, and that flame will consume this person after that. So let us not be foolish, let us not be stupids, let us not be idiots, because that is what a person becomes when he works very hard, and after that destroys his own product. A person spends plenty of time and he comes up with some invention, and then when it's just about ready now, he breaks it, cracks it, smashes it. Then we'll say that this person is foolish, he's an idiot, he's a stupid. Now these words which we always use, stupid, idiot, foolish, monkey, donkey, as my Hazrat says, international monkey and donkey. So now these are the words which we use very commonly for our friends and for those who irritate us and agitate us and make us a little angry and annoyed and displeased. Then we use all these kind of terms. And not only that, there are lots of others after that which we can't mention in masjids. But the smile on people's faces shows that they know what those words are. So much. Now those words which we use, those harsh words, now those harsh words, idiot, stupid, monkey and foolish and all that, it should be used for our nafs. There is a place for those harsh words. But that is when this nafs now wants to take us back to those sins, then we say, you are foolish, you are stupid. After I gave up all these things in the month of Ramadan, and made so much of effort to bring that little bit of connection with Allah Ta'ala, and after having gained a little bit of that enjoyment of Allah Tabaraka wa Ta'ala's marifat and muhabbat, now suddenly you want to take me back. So take out all that anger on that nafs. So there is a place for that anger. People are always saying we are angry, angry, we're getting a lot of anger. So this is where that anger should now be directed. That the person cries or he curses that nafs. So then Allah Tabaraka wa Ta'ala will keep him steadfast. So what is required is to remain steadfast after the Ramadan. Istiqamat is what is required. Shukr hai dard dil mustaqil ho gaya, ab to shayad mera dil bhi dil ho gaya. So we have to reach that stage where we can say shukr hai dard dil mustaqil ho gaya. That love for Allah Tabaraka wa Ta'ala has now embedded itself deep in my heart. Nothing can take it out. Nabi alayhi salatu wasalam, love is deep in my heart. All these beautiful faces and all the haram entertainment and pleasures and all the things that they will throw at us now in December to drag us away, we say, I will never exchange, I will never barter this muhabbat of Allah Ta'ala which I have gained in this month of Ramadan for all those haram pleasures. Then we can say, shukr hai dard dil mustaqil ho gaya, ab to shayad mera dil bhi dil ho gaya. May Allah Tabaraka wa Ta'ala give us all that kind of dil. When we get that kind of dil, then life will be very different. We'll still enjoy life. There will be happiness, there will be some entertainment, some fun and some pleasure and everything. There'll be a place for everything. The person will not become gloomy and serious all his life. But they will now be within the parameters of Sharia. Allah Ta'ala will give him that enjoyment. Allah Ta'ala will make his life pleasant. May Allah Ta'ala give us his muhabbat, ma'rifat, his qurb and his yaqeen. Wa akhiru da'wana alhamdulillahi rabbil alameen.

My most compassionate, kind, loving Allah. Oh, my most beautiful Allah. Forgive each and every one of us. Ya Allah, the Mubarak month of Ramadan you gave to us. Oh, my beloved Allah, we did not appreciate that great bounty of Ramadan. We did not do justice to the fasting and to the tilawat and to the zikr and to the ibadat in that Mubarak month. Ya Allah, but the month is gone and we cannot bring it back. And we do not know whether we will see the next Ramadan. But oh, my beloved Allah, you are still alive. You are still there, oh my beloved Allah. Oh Allah, there has come no deficiency in your sifats of rahmat and mercy and kindness and forgiveness. Allah, teri shan rahimi aur kareemi ke andar koi nuksan nahi hua hai. Mere Allah, aaj bhi tu wahi rahim kareem Allah hai jo Ramadan ke mahine mein tha. My beloved Allah, for weak ones like us, for sinners like us, oh my beloved Allah, we have great hope that with your shan of Rahimi and Kareemi, you will wash away our sins. Oh my beloved Allah, and that is why we are raising our hands before you. Mere pyare Khuda, tu Rahim Allah hai, tu Kareem Allah hai, tu bahut maaf karne wala Allah hai. You dearly love forgiveness of the sins of the sinners, oh my beloved Allah, when they turn towards you. Oh my beloved Allah, we are acknowledging our sins. We are confessing before you. We are not justifying any of our sins. Oh my Rahim Allah, have Raham upon us. Ya Rahim, Raham farma. Ya Kareem, Karam farma. 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We are extending our begging bowls before you, O my beloved Allah. You are all seeing, all hearing, all knowing. There is nothing that is hidden from your sight. Ya Allah, at this very moment you are looking at us. You are hearing us. And O Allah, your treasures are unlimited. Ya Allah, whatever we seek, you can give it to us. Ya Allah, the entire mankind, whatever they seek, you can give it to them. And there will come no decrease in your ni'mats and your bounties. Ey mere pyare Allah, therefore we are seeking from you forgiveness of all the sins that we committed. From the time we became of age up till now. Mere Allah, humare har guna ko maaf farma. Hamari har khata ko maaf farma. It is because of our sins, oh my Allah, that we are suffering. Everywhere in the world, the ummah is suffering. Lekin mere pyare Allah, who else is there for us that we can turn towards for forgiveness of sins except you, oh my Allah. Tere siwa hamara koi sahara nahi. Tere siwa koi hamara nahi. Mere pyare Allah, there is no support for us besides your support. There is no one for us to turn to besides you, oh my beloved Allah. Ya Allah, if a dog is chased from one butcher, he can go to another. If a beggar is chased from one home, he can go to another. But oh my beloved Allah, if you have to reject us, where do we go? Tere siwa hamara koi sahara nahi. There is no home for us besides your home. There is no door for us to tap besides your door. Oh my beloved Allah, forgive our major sins and our minor sins. Forgive the sins that we committed knowingly or unknowingly. Forgive the sins that we committed in the light of day or darkness of night. Oh my beloved Allah, we have gathered here for no other reason but to make sincere tawbah from all sins and to take your Mubarak name, oh my beloved Allah. Ya Allah, as great as your name is, give us great maghfirat. Ey mere Allah, jitna bada tera naam, itni badi maghfirat farma de. Ey Allah, tere rahmat ka samandar baha de. O Allah, cause your darya and your ocean of forgiveness to wash away, O my beloved Allah, all our sins. Allah, you just require one drop from your ocean of forgiveness to wash away our sins. Ey mere Allah, faqat tera irada kafi hai. Just your decision to forgive us is sufficient. Ey mere Allah, nobody is going to question you why you forgave those sinners who had raised their hands in Masjid An-Nur. Mere Allah, if you are going to forgive us, we will become successful. Your beloved Nabi alayhi salatu wasalam will become happy. And oh Allah, you will become pleased. But oh Allah, if we are not forgiven, then the only one happy will be Shaitan. Allah, humare haal par raham farma le. Hey Allah, humare haal par raham farma le.

0: Oh my beloved Allah, we seek from you the best of dunya and the best of akhirah. Ya Allah, forgive the sins of our eyes, forgive the sins of our ears, forgive the sins of our tongues, forgive the sins of our hands and feet, forgive the sins of our heart and mind. Oh my beloved Allah, you have seen everything that we have done. Ya Allah, forgive each and every one of us. Forgive our parents, our wives and children, our brothers and sisters, our family members, and the entire ummah of Rasulullah sallallahu alaihi wasallam. Oh my beloved Allah, forgive the entire ummah of Rasulullah sallallahu alaihi wasallam. Ya Allah, out of your ihsan, you blessed us with Islam and Iman. Ya Allah, you blessed us with Islam and Iman out of your ihsan, oh my beloved Allah. Ya Allah, otherwise we do not know in which church we would have been ringing bells, or in which temple we would have been folding our hands. Oh my beloved Allah, it is just your ihsan. Mere Allah, jab ke tu ne apne fazl o karam se hume iman aur islam ata kiya, ta ya Allah, tere fazl o karam se hume maaf bhi farma di. Ya Allah, tere fazl o karam se hume maaf farma di. Ya Allah, bless us all with long life, with good health, spiritual health and physical health. Ya Allah, whosoever is sick and ailing, give them cure. Ya Allah, our parents, wives and children, brothers and sisters, grandchildren, family members, whoever in the ummah is suffering, oh my Allah, whoever is sick and ailing, whether they are at home or in the hospital, ya Allah, give them complete cure from all their ailments. Ya Allah, we are spiritually sick, cure us from all our spiritual ailments. Our hearts are filled with jealousy, with malice, with greed, with envy, with pride, with arrogance. Oh my beloved Allah, with evil passions and desires of our hearts. Ya Allah, who is there to purify our hearts besides you? Ya Allah, bless us all with the hearts that you give to the awliya-e-siddiqeen. Teri quwwat-e-jazb se hum sab ko apna bana le. Ya Allah, teri muhabbat ata farma. Ya Allah, teri muhabbat ata farma. Nabi alayhi salatu wasalam ki muhabbat ata farma. Ya Allah, give us the ittiba of Rasulullah sallallahu alayhi wasallam. Ya Allah, those who are suffering depression, give them joy and happiness. Those who are in financial difficulties and problems, provide for them plentiful of halal risk and sustenance, and get them out of their financial difficulties and problems. Ya Allah, save us from going to the banks and borrowing on interest, or taking loans on interest. Ya Allah, hamari hifazat farma. Ya Allah, save us from earning anything that is haram. Ya Allah, protect us from any kind of earning that is haram. Don't let even one morsel go down our throats of any kind of haram. Ay mere pyare Allah, we are extremely weak. Do not test us, oh my beloved Allah. We are seeking halal risk and sustenance from you. Ya Allah, ek lukma bhi haram ka, mere pyare Allah, hamare pet mein jane mat de. Ya Allah, hamari hifazat farma le. Ya Allah, those who have no children, bless them with pious and righteous children. Those who have children, make them obedient to you, to your beloved Rasul sallallahu alaihi wasallam, to their parents. Ya Allah, give the parents also the tawfiq to bring them up in the proper Islamic manner. Ay mere pyare Allah, unite the hearts of parents and children, brothers and sisters, husbands and wives, and the entire ummah of Rasulullah sallallahu alaihi wasallam. Ya Allah, Nabi alayhi salatu wasalam left the ummah in a position of honor and dignity and united as one body and one soul. Ya Allah, we are the ones who have first sliced the body of the ummah. Ya Allah, the enemies only came in afterwards and did whatever was left to be done. Mere Allah, ye jurm-e-azim ko tu maaf. Is jurm-e-azim ko tu maaf. Ya Allah, give us all the tawfiq to call towards good and to prohibit that which is evil. Ya Allah, give us the himmat and courage of lions against our nafs. Ya Allah, our nafs, it wants to devour us. Allah, it wants to drag us into Jahannam. Allah, give us the himmat of lion against nafs. Allah, suppress this nafs of ours. Ya Allah, discipline the nafs of ours. Allah, let us do all those things that are pleasing to you and distance ourselves from everything displeasing to you. Ay mere pyare Allah, give us your marifat. Allah, teri marifat naseeb farma. Allah, dariyae marifat ki gehrai ki machli bana de. Make us the fish that swims deep down in the ocean of marifat. Oh my beloved Allah, make us yours. Hamara ban ja. Agar ek tu nahi mera to koi shay nahi meri. Jo tu mera to sab mera, falak mera, zameen meri. Oh my beloved Allah. Oh my beloved Allah. Oh my rahim Allah. Oh my Kareem Allah, ab to hamara ban ja. Ya Allah, hum kab tak munafiqana chal chalenge? How long are we going to walk on the surface of the earth like hypocrites? Oh my Allah, change the condition of our hearts.
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0: 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Amen, Ya Allah. 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Fill our hearts with the nur of ibadat. Ya Allah, humare dil ka hal badal de. Ya Allah, the awliya-e-kiram, the sahaba-e-kiram, radiyallahu anhu ajma'in. Ya Allah, they used to do ibadat, zikr, tilawat. They used to be obedient to you and still they used to cry over. Oh, my Allah, still they used to cry. Ya Allah, aaj hum gunah karke haste hain. Ya Allah, wo ibadat karke rote the. Hum gunah karke haste hain. Mere Allah, they used to make ibadat and cry. And oh Allah, we commit sins and we laugh and we smile and we brag and we advertise our sins. Mere pyare Allah, humare haal par raham farma. Mere pyare Allah, humare haal par raham farma. 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Mere Allah, you can change the direction of our lives. Ay mere Allah, bless us with the best of dunya and the best of akhirat. Allah, bless us with the best of this world and the best of akhirat. Hame dunya bhi de aur akhirat bhi. Mere Mawla, hame dunya bhi de aur akhirat bhi. Allah, don't deprive us of the goodness of this world and the goodness of akhirat. Ya Allah, Rasool-e-Pak sallallahu alayhi wa sallam made so much of sacrifices for us. We have shown no appreciation for those sacrifices. Allah, Nabi alayhi salatu wasalam cried so much for us. So much of his blood was shed for the sake of this ummah. Ya Allah, don't let us be the cause of his injury and pain through our sins and our indulgence in vices and evils. When he is informed that ummah for whom you cried so much, that ummah for whom so much of your blood was shed, that ummah in the discos, cinemas, theatres, gambling dens, prostitute quarters, dancing on the stages of the world, bragging about their sins. Ehi vere pyare Allah, how much of injury and pain we caused to our beloved Nabi sallallahu alayhi wa sallam. Oh my beloved Allah, Rasool-e-Pak sallallahu alayhi wa sallam, all his life he made duas for us. Ya Allah, he did not want to see any of his ummati die in a haram action only. Ya Allah, he wanted to see every ummati of his enter Jannat. Ya Allah, don't let the angel of death find us in adultery, in fornication, popping drugs in our mouth, a bottle of wine in our hands, at the casinos or the discos or the cinemas or theatres. Oh Allah, don't let the angel of death find us in fraudulent activities. Don't let the angel of death visit us in a state that you are displeased with us. Allah, let the angel of death visit us in a state that you are pleased with us. Allah, Rasool-e-Pak sallallahu alayhi wa sallam, all his life he made duas for us. All the goodness that he asked for us. Ya Allah, bless us with that goodness. Bless our wives and children with that goodness. The entire ummah with that goodness. And from all the mischief and corruption and fitnas that he asked for protection. Oh Allah, protect us and the entire ummah of Rasulullah sallallahu alayhi wa sallam. Ya Allah, protect all the works of deen that are taking place. Ya Allah, tabligh o da'wat ki mehnat qubool farma. 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Allah, make it easy for us. Protect us from the azab of qabr, from the azab of hashar, from the azab of akhir. Cause us to cross pole sirat like lightning and enter into jannat without any reckoning. Oh, my beloved Allah, when the time of our departure comes from this world, take us to Madina Tayyib. Rozay Aqdas sallallahu alayhi wa sallam par with the salatu was salamu alayka ya Rasulallah on our lips. Allah, let our soul come dancing towards you. Allah, hamari roo joomti hui tere paas a jaye. Allah, we look forward to meeting you. Allah, aisi hame maut ata farma ki jo teri raza wali maut ho. Allah cause us to be buried in Jannatul Baqi, so that when the winds of Rahmat blow there, we too may be forgiven.
1: Amen.
0: But O Allah, if it is not Muqaddar there, wherever it may be, let it be a death of Barakat. Allah bless us with Barakat in our earnings, Barakat in our homes, Barakat in our lives, Barakat in our time, Barakat in every namat and bounty of yours. ربنا تقبل منا إنك أنت السميع العليم وتب علينا إنك أنت التواب الرحيم. Ya Allah, those who have lost any of their family members recently or in the past, Ya Allah, bless those people with Jannatul Firdaus and give the kith and kin and family members sabr jameel ajr azim. 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
0: علماء الكرام, most respected brothers and also our sisters who listen over the receivers, we all know what happened in Iran and we are well aware of what has happened in Iraq and whatever else happened in other parts of the world during the year that went by, 2003. The disasters, the earthquakes, the tremors, the flood waters, the gale force winds, hundreds of thousands of people losing their lives in wars. Now all these things, we listen, and we become so immune after listening for a long, long time that it just becomes another story. When we hear of these type of incidents, it's another story. When we turn the pages of the newspaper and we see a big headline of that kind, disaster, then it is just another story. Or for a little while, we will pass some comments and then at the most we will say, well, we should give some aid, some help, which is our duty and we should be doing that irrespective of who they are, where they are. But anyway, if anybody is suffering amongst mankind, then it is our duty to assist and help. But it just becomes another story, another statistic. Our comment is another so many died. That's about all. But we take no real lessons from what has happened. So on the one side, there is no doubt that duty, that responsibility, that obligation upon the Ummah, that whenever there are such kind of disasters, then we must open up our hearts and our pockets and assist. And that we will encourage everybody to do. But at the same time, we must take lessons from what is happening. We are believers in Allah Ta'ala and His Rasul Sallallahu Alaihi Wasallam, and we must take lessons. If we don't take lessons, then we are not true believers in Allah Ta'ala and His Rasul Sallallahu Alaihi Wasallam. Allah Ta'ala has mentioned so many incidents, so many stories of the nations of the past and how they were destroyed. For what did He mention all those stories? Was it just for some lullaby, just to put us to sleep or just to tell us some kind of a story? It was that when your actions, when your deeds, when your a'mal will become like the nations of the past, then you must also anticipate, you must also wait. Then you must also await the same kind of disasters. It is just the barakat and the rahmat of Rasulullah sallallahu alaihi wasallam. He was rahmatul lil alameen and he loved his ummah so much and he prayed for his ummah so much that he begged Allah tabaraka wa ta'ala that he must not send such kind of calamities or such kind of disasters upon the ummah. that the entire ummah gets wiped out, like how it used to happen in the past. Therefore, we will hear of a disaster here, a disaster there, some earthquake here, some flood there, some other tremor and shock there, but we will not hear of the entire ummah being wiped out, as used to happen in the past. But if we have to look at our actions and our deeds, then we are doing exactly what the nations of the past did. Take all the sins of the nations of the past. And I mentioned in some bayan that on one occasion, 70,000 people lost their lives in the Bani Israel when just one person in the army of Hazrat Musa alayhi salatu wasalam committed zina. Just one person. And his zina was the cause of 70,000 people losing their lives. So it is the rahmat of Nabi alayhi salatu wasalam that we are saved from such kind of destruction. Because if we have to look at our actions, then it is no different from those people's. We just can't seem to restrain ourselves from those haram places. I mentioned on that so-called New Year's Eve program here that a brother of a sister phoned. He says, my sister is missing for the past 16 to 17 hours. Where is she gone? Nobody knows. She said she was going out with her friends. Now the parents are so naive to believe everything. So a young girl, she's gone with her friends. And I won't mention the place to which he said that she has said that she's going to. Nevertheless, says when they went to search, because a long time she hadn't returned, so when they went to that fair to look for her, they did not find her. Now they were very worried, very excited. So he phoned just to ask me, what should I read? Now just for the benefit of the listeners here, if Allah tabaraka wa ta'ala wills, then inshallah if a person has to read 111 times Surah Wadduha complete, but if not the entire Surah Wadduha, then at least the person reads وَوَجَدَكَ ظَالًا فَهَدَى 111 times, and reads يَا جَامِئُ 111 times. Reads Durood Sharif 111 times before and 111 times after. And reads it at that place from where the person disappeared, or the original disappearance. Like for example, the person left home and went. And then make a lot of istighfar and tawbah and dua. Then if Allah tabaraka wa ta'ala wills, then inshallah within a day or two of, or a short period of time, the person will get some information of that person who disappeared, or of that car that disappeared, or of any other thing that has disappeared. Some kind of information. 60 to 70% of the people who tried this wazifa, alhamdulillah, they got news of that disappearance very, very quickly. So this person also was very concerned, and I gave the same wazifa. So the person phoned just before or just after Asr, and then after Isha I received a call that we found our sister, or I found my sister. And where did we find her? So we found her goofed, this was his word. We found her goofed in a hotel room. Now this is our condition, that we are just unconcerned where our children are going. They will give us very beautiful places that they are going for a visit. The girls will say we are going with our friends, and we will be meeting in a place where there will be no other boys there. But then ask me, I will tell you which places they are going and what is happening. Just read some of the letters and listen to some of the calls, then you will understand what I am saying. That there's a deep-hearted pain when I am saying these things. That so many of our young girls and young boys, where they are gone. So that our deeds and our actions are no different from those people of the past. It's just the rahmat of Nabi alayhi salatu wasalam that we are being protected. So in today's short Jummah bayan, this is the message that I wish to give, which Hazrat Shibli rahmatullah alayhi, he gave. He says that I studied under 400 different ustads. 400 hadith ustads I had. Because they used to travel a lot, and wherever they came to know that there is a ustad who is teaching hadith, then they used to go and learn some hadith. It was not like our times where there was one Darul Ulum, you sit down there and learn all the hadiths. So he says, of all the hadiths that I learned, 4,000 of them I chose just one for my amal. Now these people were really concerned about amal, they were concerned about action. They were not interested in listening to lengthy speeches, bayans upon bayans, talks upon talks, days and days of bayans, and at the end of the day, no action. So they wanted to make amal, as I mentioned this morning on one of the radio stations, in the short time that we had, that Nabi alayhi salatu wasalam himself, a Rasul of Allah tabaraka wa ta'ala. But Hazrat Abu Ayyub Ansari radiallahu ta'ala anhu, he says that a person came to Nabi alayhi salatu wasalam and he said, Ya Rasulullah sallallahu alayhi wasalam, give me some nasihat, give me some advice. But, oh geez, be very brief. Let it be short. Now imagine the request to Nabi alayhi salatu wasalam, Rahmatul lil alameen, Khatamun nabiyyin, the greatest after Allah tabaraka wa ta'ala, Ba'das khuda wuzruk tu'i qissa mukhtasar. And this sahabi is saying, Ya Rasulullah sallallahu alayhi wasalam, give me some nasihat, but let it be very brief. Now if in our time somebody has to go and tell some speaker that Maulana sahab, please give a short talk, they'll say, you're insulting me. There was once one alim came from overseas here in the month of Ramadan. Now those days after Taraweeh we used to have a 10-minute bayan or 15-minute bayan. So he said that they would request that must give him an opportunity to give the bayan after the Taraweeh. So I said the Taraweeh finishes quite late and therefore we have a 10-15-minute bayan. So you can go for another 5 minutes. So he accepted, and after that when he started, then he said that I have also eaten the dal of the madrasa. So if somebody tells me 20 minutes, then I at least give 1 hour bayan. And then when it went up to 35, 40 minutes, everybody started coughing loudly, then he understood that now I must make it short. So it depends on the occasion. There's nothing wrong with that. Lengthy bayans have also taken place. Lengthy nasihats of Nabi alayhi salatu wasalam are found in the books of hadith. But on this occasion when he was requested, Nabi alayhi salatu wasalam gave him a 9-second bayan. Just a 9-second bayan. Now there's no time now for that hadith sharif. You have heard it many, many times. But just to give you the meaning, Nabi alayhi salatu wasalam said, Iza qumta fi salatika. When you stand up for your salat, when you start your salat, fasalli salata muwaddi'in. Then make the salat like that person makes who considers that salat to be his last salat. That means that person, how beautiful and how wonderfully he will make his salat if he is given the information that this is the last salat of your life. After this, you will never be given another opportunity to make another salat. Then this person's salat will be totally different from the salat that he is used to make. Every time the salat that we make, in which our minds are filled with all kinds of thoughts. Sometimes the mind is in the football ground, sometimes in the cricket ground, sometimes in the business, sometimes in some wedding, marriage, walima, sometimes in some other problem that we have, and sometimes in the travel and journey that we are going to undertake. We don't know where our mind runs. And when the Imam Sahib makes Assalamu alaikum wa rahmatullah, then we realize we were in Salat. So this person, Nabi alayhi salatu wasalam says, Iza qumta fi salatika fasalli salata muwaddi'in. And then I said that there is an extended meaning of this also. That not only your Salat you make the best because it is your last Salat. Because you don't know whether you will get another opportunity. Imagine 40,000 people, within seconds they disappear from the surface of the earth. How much of plans they must have had. Amongst them, there were farmers, there were business people, there were government officials, there were policemen, there were soldiers, and who they must have been. And they must have been tourists also. But within seconds, 50,000 people disappear. Within seconds, hundreds of thousands of people disappear. And in our country, there's nothing new. If we have to hear just after speaking to someone, and the next second you receive a call again, the person is gone. Then it's nothing new. It's no more shocking. It has become like a norm. So therefore this person does every action of his as if it is the last action of his life. That after this he will not get another opportunity. So whether it is his fasting, whether it is hajj, whether it is his zakat, whether it is his zikr, whether it is his tilawat, whatever ibadat he is doing, he does it in such a manner that my Allah is watching, I'm before him. And now I've just got a few seconds left, after which Israel alayhi salatu wasalam will extract this soul from my body. And then I'm going to be accountable first in the grave and then in the hereafter. Now when the person is going to think like this, then what a difference it will make to his action. What a noor there will be in that ibadat. What kind of sukoon he is going to get after that ibadat. What kind of tranquility, peace and enjoyment he is going to get after that ibadat.
2: when he is going to do it in this manner, that he considers that to be the last action of his life. So therefore he must make it haseen, he must make it beautiful. Now that is with regards to ibadat, zikr, tilawat, or all those actions which are permissible. Even if it is his business deal, then he believes that this could be the last customer that I am talking to now. This could be the last client that I am seeing now. This could be the last statement that I am making now. Now would he like that his last statement be a vulgar word? Would he like that his last statement be a swearing word to his employee or to the people that he is dealing with? Would he like that his last word be such that it goes down in the newspapers as these were his last words? In the same way, will the person like that his last action, because whatever he's going to do, he must think, now this could be my last action. I do not know whether after this, this ground will split open and swallow me up, or what is going to happen. I don't know which bomb is going to fall, or which flood water is going to destroy, or which gale force wind is to take me away. So if the person is concerned that this might be my last action, then with regards to ibadat, zikr, tilawat and all that is in its place, that the person will try to beautify those deeds and do it in the best possible manner. But which person would like that his, that if he is a Muslim person, we're not talking about the animals, we're talking about the Muslim person, the believer in Allah tabaraka wa ta'ala. We're talking about the one who has some shame, some modesty, some haya, some iman, some yaqeen, some tawakkul in Allah ta'ala, some faith and trust, and some belief that there is a hereafter, there is a day of judgment, there is Jannah, there is Jahannam. Now that we're talking about that person. So which person who has a Muslim name, he would like that the last action of his life must be zina. When he's committing adultery, does he know that this earth is going to remain in its place? All those people who were living in those areas, did they know that after a little while this is what is going to happen? The earthquake which took place in Turkey, where hotels were swallowed up, they disappeared from the surface of the ground. After 100 years, 200 years, when archaeologists are going to dig, then they will say that here we found one big hotel. So what people were doing in those hotels? So let us take some lessons, that the person would not like that his last action and last deed be adultery, be fornication, be listening to some music, or watching some filth on the television screen, or glued to some filthy program on the internet sites. As I say, that sometimes people get caught in the nets, that it is Mnet, Eastnet, Westnet, Shaitan's net, and sometimes they get caught in all these different webs. So either you get caught in the web or you get caught in the net. So we must be very careful and on guard from both the nets and the webs. So which person would like that the last action of his life be adultery, be fornication, or be that the person was winning at the casino? What was he winning there? He was winning pigs there. Because if he wins, it is haram. If the person loses, I mentioned in one of my bayans, that if the person loses, it is an azab of Allah tabaraka wa ta'ala, that he lost, that his good money went down the drain. In fact, it is always the bad money that goes like that. Hazrat Shaykh Abdul Qadir Jilani rahmatullah alayh, he says that from your spending, I determine what was your income like. He says, from your spending, I can determine what your income was like. If your income was not 100% halal, if your income was not according to Quran and Sunnah, then that money will go in the wrong direction. So now that person, if he loses, then it is an azab of Allah tabaraka wa ta'ala that he lost. But if he wins, then it is double azab of Allah tabaraka wa ta'ala. Why I am repeating these things is that every day I meet people who say, well, now we got this one weakness. I just don't know how to get out of it. I try to resist, but I just don't know how to stay away from it. Now this gambling, or whether it is drugs, or whether it is adultery. Now it is not something that the person cannot do without. If somebody has to put a bullet, if somebody has to put a gun at the person's head and say that, right, now I want you to commit adultery because you say you enjoy adultery. Or I want you to go to the casino and there I will blow your head off. Or if the person was watching some filthy film in his home and there was laughter and enjoyment and fun, and then burglars, they break in and they come in and then they put guns to their heads. Now ask those persons that, what will you enjoy now watching, or will you tell those burglars, just hold on because I'm addicted to this film. It is such enjoyment I get in this. So that's why you just hold on. Let me complete this serial of mine. After that you can take my life. Why at that time suddenly Hamim la yunsaroon, Allah, Allah, why? It shows that that is not something that we can, that we cannot do without. It is something that we can do without. But because we don't have that love for Allah tabaraka wa ta'ala, that conscious awareness that my Allah is watching, and that khawf and that fear that my life could be taken any time, just as so many people left this world. So now when the person is going to think in that direction, then he will not like to be in such a situation, in such an action, in such a place, where in the event of his sudden death, he will be an embarrassment, a shame, a humiliation, and a disgrace, not only for himself, but for his family, for his children, and for the ummah at large. Because when the newspapers are going to report, then they will highlight that Muslim name and say, so and so was at the casino, and that is where the shooting took place, and he was also gone. Or that is where the earthquake took place, and the whole casino went. And we must not think that this is just some kind of fanciful talk. People have been dying in discos, in cinemas, in theaters, in prostitute quarters, and so many other haram places. So what a kind of embarrassment and shame that is going to be. So let us take some lessons from what has happened in Iran, what has happened in other parts of the world. Of course, we must open our hearts and our pockets, as I said. We must assist and help. That is one part of action. But the other part of action is what we have to do for ourselves. And what we have to do for ourselves is take lessons from there. I was going to discuss that hadith of Hazrat, which Hazrat Shibli Rahmatullah Alayhi said that I chose for my amal, but my mind went onto a different track. But Allah Tabaraka wa Ta'ala, whatever He wills happens. So there is great lesson in this. Inshallah, that hadith Sharif will discuss some other time. If Allah Ta'ala gives life, health and another opportunity. Otherwise, wallah, when I leave home, I have no hope that I'm going to return. And when I come here, then at that time also I have no yaqeen and no faith and no hope that I will be able to reach the car to go back home. Every time it is that mouth which is before my eyes, that we don't know when the life can go. But that doesn't stop us from action. It doesn't stop the businessman from his business. It doesn't stop the person who's marrying from his marriage. It doesn't stop the person who's traveling from his travel. Everything will carry on normal. The person will not become an abnormal person. He will not divorce himself from society. He will not become a lazy, lethargic person. He will not become a person who will now cover himself with a blanket and say, because death is going to come, so why must I even go and do anything? Nothing. He will be a very active person, like the great Sahaba Ikram radiallahu ta'ala anhu ajmain, wa khulafa'i rashideen. They ruled over huge governments. But yet look at how much of khawf they had and fear they had of accountability and sudden death. Nabi alayhi salatu wasalam himself, just look at his life. So we must not think that now thinking of this sudden death is going to put us out of action. Yes, what it will do is it will become a barrier between us and going to those haram places. That when the person is in a haram place, the first question he must ask himself, what if? Alhamdulillah, in Ramadan, when I mentioned this on the 27th night or 29th night, there were many, many young friends here. This whole masjid was full on that night for the whole night. And when you're talking to them, I said, just ask yourself one question. What if? That's all. Nothing more than that. When you are in a haram place or when you are tempted to do anything that is haram, just ask yourself one question. What if? And then you can complete the rest of the sentence. What if? Meaning, what if my death comes in this state? Is my Allah pleased? Will it be a death that will be something to be discussed about, that mashallah the person had a wonderful Mubarak death? Or will it be a disgrace and a humiliation? So just remember this, that much. So let us take this lesson from what is happening around the world and happening in our own country. May Allah tabaraka wa ta'ala ease the difficulties, the problems, the hardships of the ummah at large, and especially in these countries which have suffered disasters, Iraq, Iran, Palestine, Chechnya, Bosnia, Afghanistan, Kashmir, and so many countries of the world. Even in our own country, we must make a lot of dua that Allah Ta'ala must change the conditions of adversity to that of prosperity, the conditions of crime to that of security, the conditions of restlessness to that of peace and happiness. واخر دعوانا
0: 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in the light of the Quran Sharif and in the light of the commentaries of Ahadith, this poetry is being discussed, which is for our Islah. Over the past few nights at our masjid in Durban, we are just discussing just one couplet. 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has to ask me how many years or what's your age, how many years you spent in this world, how much of time you lived in this world, then I will only count that much of time which was spent, O Allah, in your remembrance. جو گزرے جو غفلت میں گزرے وہ کیا زندگی ہے وہ جینا نہیں بلکہ شرمندگی ہے And all that life of mine which was spent in negligence, in indifference, in غفلت, that I cannot count as my life. We discussed this at length there. That cannot be counted as life. وہ جینا نہیں بلکہ شرمندگی ہے. That is nothing but regret, a part of my life over which I express nothing but shame and remorse and regret that wasn't my life. Only that part which was spent in your remembrance was life. So this is ghaflat and indifference and negligence. That the person, if he goes into ghaflat, which overshadows him and covers him, totally absorbs him, so then it can even lead to kufr. When a person is in such a ghaflat and such a negligence, that he is overpowered totally by that negligence, is unconcerned that Allah Ta'ala exists, so then he will go into kufr. Otherwise that ghaflat will take him to sins. It will take him to haram. It will take him to that which is displeasing to Allah Ta'ala and his Rasul sallallahu alayhi wa sallam. Ghaflat is a very, very dangerous thing. And unfortunately, the entire ummah of Nabi alayhi salatu wa salam, with few exceptions, are in this state of ghaflat and negligence. All of us must count ourselves in that same category of people who are ghafil anil akhirah. To some extent we are making some of salat, giving zakat, fasting in Ramadan, giving some charities, doing some good deeds. But that is not sufficient. We are talking about total obedience to Allah tabaraka wa ta'ala. So there we will find that there is negligence, there is indifference.
1: In many areas of our lives, we are not going to ask, is my Allah pleased with this? Am I obedient to Allah Ta'ala? So therefore, when we are saying that that life which was spent in your obedience, that is the only life which I can term as my life. So that does not mean that only that part of my life which I spent in the masjid making salat, that part of my life which I spent making zikrullah, that part of my life which I made some tasbihat or gave some charities, only that. Only that is ibadat in the masjid, for reading the Quran Sharif. All aspects of a person's life. That's what I was explaining before Maghrib also. That Islam is so beautiful, so simple, so practical. The person is marrying according to Sharia, so that part of his life was spent in the remembrance of Allah Ta'ala. The person's walima was conducted according to Sharia, so that part of his life was according to the, it was in the remembrance of Allah Ta'ala. If that person's business is conducted in the manner Allah Ta'ala has ordered, is honest, is truthful, the person does not deceive, he does not cheat, he does not hide any defects in the articles, he doesn't take interest, doesn't give interest, then we will say that that life is spent in the obedience of Allah Ta'ala. So therefore we won't call that life a life of ghaflat. We won't call that a life of negligence and indifference. We will say the person was conscious, he was doing things according to the Sharia. How simple it is. We are talking about that life which a person spends in discos, in cinemas, in rave clubs, in chit-chat, on, in mix-it, which afterwards he cannot fix it. That life which is spent in negligence. That means the person is in a state of sins. He is engulfed, his heart is covered with darkness of ignorance, darkness of sins. The person is not conscious of the fact that my Allah is watching and I am answerable and accountable on the day of judgment. So that is what we term as negligence. Therefore that beautiful couplet again. In which Hazrat Maulana Shah Haki Muhammad Akhtar Sahib Damat Barakatuhum says about regarding ghaflat. He zaruri gunaho ko bhi chhod de asle hijrat nahi sirf tar ke wadan watan lazzate zikr naam e khuda hai chaman aur ghaflat ki duniya hai dasht o daman lazzate zikr naam e khuda hai chaman aur ghaflat ki duniya hai dasht o daman aapke naam par jisne hijrat kiya pa gaya wo bahare watan he zaruri gunahon ko bhi chhod de asle hijrat nahi sirf tar ke watan lazzate zikr naam e khuda hai chaman. If we have to expand the meaning of that and explain, then we'll come back to the same thing what I was talking about. That if a person wants to be in gardens, the person wants to enjoy gardens, so where will he get that? He will get in the remembrance of Allah Tabaraka wa Ta'ala. Outside there can be plenty of gardens, but that doesn't necessarily bring happiness into the heart. The outside gardens, they can't necessarily bring happiness into the heart. If Allah Ta'ala is not pleased with all the gardens, the person will still be restless, full of anxieties, worries and problems. Ask us, because we deal with cases all the time, some people have plentiful, but they are restless, restless. They actually say, Maulana, there is no happiness in life anymore. I wish I was dead and gone. I am under so much of pressure. Sometimes from the, due to some case that is pending, whatever it may be. And sometimes the person has got plentiful and he still got sukoon. Therefore we must never say that having plentiful is dunya. This is another big mistake that we make. Anybody has plentiful, then we say this person is a dunyadar. They say maro lad dunya ku. So they say if food and eating, drinking and all was dunya, So now the person says, maro lad dunyaku. Now he's not going to eat and drink. He won't even have the strength to mar the lad. There'll be no strength in the leg to kick. First he will have to eat and drink and get some strength in his body. So eating and drinking is not dunya. A good mattress is not dunya. A good home is not dunya. Gold and silver is not dunya. Among the Sahaba Kiram radiallahu anhu majmain also there were some people very, very wealthy. Look at Hazrat Abdul Rahman ibn Auf radiallahu anhu. So it was not what they had or what they didn't have. It was that life of taqwa that we are talking about, that in this month of Ramadan, every time you'll hear the word taqwa, taqwa, taqwa. So with all the wealth also the person can be muttaqi. And without anything also he can be muttaqi. Then he will enjoy inside his heart gardens even if he doesn't have any garden. And that person with his gardens, he will enjoy double garden, inside too and outside too. And if Allah Ta'ala is not pleased and the person is in a state of ghaflat and negligence, then in the gardens also the person will be restless. And if he doesn't have anything, then too he'll be restless. Both ways. Jo guzre teri yaad, jo guzri teri yaad mein zindagi hai, wohi zindagi bas meri zindagi hai. Jo ghaflat mein guzre, wo kya zindagi hai. Wo jeena nahi balki sharmindagi. We will have to feel ashamed after that. The person will have to express regret and sorrow that why did I waste this life. Otherwise talking cheerfully to the wife, to the children, to the family members, discussion of general matters, conducting one's business, in which business you will have to talk about this. The merchandise that is for sale, many times I said that if a person comes into your shop, and he says that, how much is this blanket? Then we say, Subhanallah, Alhamdulillah, Allahu Akbar. Then will that be the correct thing to say at that time? Although he's making tasbih, he's taking the name of Allah Ta'ala. But now the person is asking, what are the features of this cell phone? And the person starts reading tasbih. When you ask him the features of that car that he's selling, he starts reading tasbih. Then we will say that then you shouldn't stand in the shop, then you should go to the masjid and stay there. At that time to describe whatever the features are, to describe the new technology and to tell the person what the price of that article, that garment, whatever you are selling, with a good niyat that the person wants to earn halal livelihood so that he may take care of his wife, his children, his family and distribute some zakat and give some sadaqat and charities. So that will be now ibadat even if the person is now describing the article. Shah Abdul Ghani Sahib Rahmatullah Ali used to say that if a person is selling guavas or selling mango, that's his livelihood. He's got a whole basket of mangoes or a box full or crate full of mangoes, and the people that are passing by, now he's telling everyone, mango so much a dozen, mango so much a kilo, whatever it may be. But his niyat is good. Then at that time he's reading tasbih, Subhanallah, Subhanallah. This is more blessed than the tasbih, because his niyat is to take some food home for those 4-5 children and to pay his rent, light and water bills, and he does not want to extend his hands and beg of people. So therefore now he's taking that repeating mango, mango, if he said it 1,000 times also, it will not bring ghaflat into his heart. That will not bring ghaflat into the heart because his niyat is right. Therefore this niyat is the most important thing. In fact, if you look at our fasting, what is it that makes us fast for the whole day? It is nothing but that niyat. I mentioned in Durban the other night that if you have to look at fasting, those places where it's 18 hours, 16 hours, more or less, it's not an easy thing. And sometimes it is extremely hot, 45 degrees, 50 degrees. And the length of the day is also so much. And the person is also working outside in the sun. Then what is it that is keeping him strong and making him fast? It is that niyat that the person made in the morning, that Ya Allah, I'm observing this fast for you. Make it easy for me. So now that niyat tied him up. Now he's conscious that I am fasting, I'm a fasting person. So like that, when this person, his niyat is going to be correct and he's going to shout mango, mango all day, there's going to be no problem. He's not going to bring ghaflat in his heart. And if he's going to just keep on shouting for nothing, mango, mango, then he's going to bring ghaflat. What is the need to shout for nothing? We'll say this person is a madman. If somebody has got no basket in front of him, he's got no crate in front of him, he's got not one mango there, and he's standing there, and mango 10 rand a dozen. The person says, where's the mango? He says, no, I don't have any mango for selling, but I just enjoy seeing mango 10 rand, mango 10 rand. Then we'll see, then they find the nearest asylum, go there and keep on saying all day, mango 10 rand. So it is the niyat that the person makes which brings him the reward and makes his life turn into ibadat. Jo ghaflat mein guzre wo kya zindagi hai, wo jeena nahi balki sharmindagi hai. So all that is required is that we must just ponder for a second or for a few minutes or for a few seconds that why am I doing this. Now the person just has to do it according to the Sharia, according to the Quran and Sunnah. So now he's marrying, he's eating, he's drinking, and everything becomes an ibadat. So ghaflat is one of our major weaknesses these days. Hours and hours, sometimes days on end. Just let one cricket World Cup or football World Cup or some other World Cup take place. And recently was Olympics. And it will carry on whole year round. There will be somewhere somebody losing a cup and winning a cup. That's all will happen. Somebody will win one cup, somebody will lose one cup. But what did we gain by his losing and winning? Did any of those people who won millions, those players who get millions now, did anybody send anyone one check who watched for days and days that you are a truly significant fan of mine? So much of your time you spent in ghaflat and negligence, and you were watching, watching and watching. So therefore, fine and closed. So many dollars for your wasting your time. Did anybody send anybody a check? So look at the amount of time that we waste in such kind of things. And this time is an amanat of that Allah Ta'ala has given to us. As I speak, it's gone to the past. Before the word completes, it's already a second God and it's gone to the past. And we can never bring it back again. It's gone, finished. Therefore, we always say the person is so many years old, he's getting so many days older now. In fact, he's going closer and closer to his grave. As we speak, he's gone to the past. And I think I mentioned in this masjid, in the last trip also, the future is mystery. The past is history. The present is the present. It's a gift from Allah Ta'ala, it's a present. That's all we have got in our control, and that is the present. So we are not created now to keep on looking back and say, last year I committed this sin, the year before that I committed that sin, and my whole life I spent in this sin and that sin, and now keep on counting the sins. That's another ploy of shaitan. This is a majlis of Islam, therefore I'm mentioning this. That's another ploy of shaitan that is coming in a very nice garb, and he's saying that, you see, I want you to reform and change yourself. So now let's start off from the time that you became of age and start counting all the sins. And when you went to university, when you went to college, when you were at the high school, and after that when you started courting, and when you were caught up in other kind of haram entertainment and pleasure, now the person starts one by one, what's going to happen now? Somewhere along the line the taste of the past sin will kick off. He sat down to make tawbah, and in the meantime, the taste and enjoyment that he got when he was engaging in adultery, fornication, or gambling, or some other kind of haram, so the taste of that will kick off again. So instead of making tawbah, the person will go into deeper sin. Therefore, when we make tawbah, we say, Ya Allah, we make sincere tawbah from all sins of the past, whatever they may be. Major, minor, knowingly, unknowingly, light of day, darkness of night, will cover all the sins. We couldn't have committed any sin at any other time. It could have been light of day or darkness of night, that's all. The 24 hours that we have got, could anybody have gone from here to the moon and committed sins there? Very few would have gone to the moon. As I mentioned, I think last week, that now they are talking about even building hotels on the moon. Now, who is going to be able to afford going to the moon? But there will be some people who Allah Ta'ala has given plentiful. They got oil wells, they got gold mines, they got silver, they got diamonds. So they may even go to the moon to have a honeymoon. But those hotels which will be built there, what is going to happen in those hotels? The day is going to be built, Allah knows when. But these days we must not take it as impossible. And we must not even consider

So we have to understand and be very clear that the moon and the stars and everything else is suspended, like how we have suspended lights, chandeliers and all things. So like that it is suspended. A person can go to the moon too and he can go higher than that too, but he will not be able to enter the first sky. That is, we don't know where, billions of light years away. The light travels at 186,000 miles per second, and the moon, they say, is 250,000 miles away. So 1.5 second time or whatever it is, two minutes time, the person is already there. I mean, the light is here. Now, but look at the light years away that the other stars are. So we must not say that it's impossible to go to the moon or go further than that. So even if they have to build at some hotels, what is going to happen there? There will be nothing but the same thing that happens on earth. There will be nothing but the same thing. There will be zina there, there will be drinking there, there will be gambling there, there will be casinos there, and there will be discos there. So there will be ghaflat even there. So whatever problems we are facing in this world at present, it is because of our ghaflat. We look at the majority of the ummah around the globe. Ask the Tabligh Jamaat that goes to different countries and different areas. How many people are, what percentage there is of people who don't even make Salat? They haven't even heard of Salat. We ourselves have met so many people who didn't even hear of Salat. They didn't even know that it is haram, this is haram and that is haram. So therefore, when we are in a state of ghaflat, this is what is going to happen. That the person will get caught up in the web of shaitan. So that life which is spent in negligence, he says, that is not life. That is shame. So if the person is in the remembrance of Allah tabaraka wa ta'ala, then he is in gardens. And if it is in a state of ghaflat, then it is nothing but a rubbish dump or jungle. That the person is living right next to a rubbish dump. The smell that he gets, that how much he has to, how many different kinds of aerosols he has to buy, and he has to hold his nose and pass from there, and he can't sleep at night, and he can't invite visitors. Ask those people who unfortunately have to stay around some rubbish dump, how much of difficulty they go through. So negligence is like that, but when will we realize it? When will our hearts feel that we are in a state of negligence? Our hearts must feel, it must sense that we are in a state of negligence. Then only we will make an effort to come out of that state of negligence. If a person does not acknowledge his sickness, how is he going to take treatment? If a doctor, a physician says that you are suffering from sickness A, B, C, and the person is in a state of denial, he says, no, nothing, I'm not suffering from anything. So then he is not going to go for treatment. So therefore we have to make intensive effort. And especially this month of Ramadan, it is extremely easy because Allah Ta'ala, with His fazl and with His kindness and ihsan, He has got the shayateen chained up, and we only have to contend with our nafs. The nafs is the only thing that we have to now suppress and discipline. And when we are going to do that, the person is already there. Every person likes to taste something new in this world. Anything that is new in the marketplace, in the line of foods and drink and other things, then the person says, let me taste it. What does it taste like if it is something new? And then if he gets the taste, then if he was eating or drinking something that was not matching the taste of this new product that he has now tasted, now that he has tasted this new product, he's not going to go back to the old product. If somebody has been eating a sour mango, in his hand is nothing but a sour mango, and then somebody goes and gives him a sweet mango. So he says, no, I'm not going to give you this mango. The sour mango, he thinks that you want to snatch it away. So he says, I'm not going to give you this mango. Then you tell him, no, but taste this, try it out. Now when he tastes it, then you don't even have to tell him to throw away the sour one. He's going to throw it away. So this is what our mashayikh, our buzrugan-e-deen, and what are mashayikh and buzrugan-e-deen? They are nothing but telling us the same thing what the Quran is telling and Sunnah is telling. Or they are inviting us towards that. So they have tasted the sweetness of Iman.
And that is what they are inviting us towards, that how long are we going to stay in a state of negligence?

0: How long on the path of sins and vices and evils, which has brought us no happiness, no contentment, no satisfaction? Homes are on fire, families, quarrels, disputes, arguments. So what they are saying is that try this path which we are informing you of. There is a sweet grape. Just go a little up from this leaf. That example of Jalaluddin Rumi Rahmatullah Alayh. It's a beautiful example. And many times I've mentioned it, but it came to mind again, so why should I hold it back? He says that there was a worm, and I will conclude on that for this session. That there was a worm that was told that there's a juicy grape. It's a very juicy grape. You just go little up and you'll get the taste of this juicy grape, you'll forget everything. So that worm was a little bit stupid. So it took off, although it was desirous of that grape. And all the direction was given, every description was given, I'm just explaining, every description was given that where this grape is, how far you have to travel. Nowadays we've got that, what they call that, GPR. So on that they tell you how much distance now from this place to that place. Exactly how many minutes it will take, when you'll reach your destination, turn left, turn right, everything they keep telling you. Although sometimes they can make you turn wrong direction and meet up with accident there. So this worm was told that just go a little up. This is the distance from here and this is the direction that you have to take. There will be this left turn, right turn, and then after that straight ahead and you will reach your destination and there are juicy grapes there. But on the way you will have to pass certain areas and you will come across green leaves. So on those green leaves don't waste your time. Drive fast and carry on and get to the juicy grape. So now when this worm set out, when it landed on the green leaf, it began to enjoy the green leaf. And it spent so much of time on the green leaf that its qabristan was in the green leaf. It passed away on the green leaf. Its janaza was on the green leaf. Its fatiha was on the green leaf. It never tasted that juicy grape. But if it had only gone a little up, it would have tasted the juicy grape. It would have never returned. So like that, we have been told that this is Jannat and the ni'mats of Jannat and the beauty of Jannat and the hoors of Jannat and the gardens of Jannat and the lakes of Jannat. Everything we have been told, and how to get there also we have been told. That to get to that juicy grape, there are a few turns that you have to take and get onto the straight road. And once you're on the straight road, then after that you carry on the straight road and you'll be there. What you have to come out from is all those chakras. The chakras of TV and movie and speaking lies and taking false oaths and qasams and taking interest and giving interest and gambling and adultery and fornication. Now those are those circles and all the chakras that the person is in. Say, come out from all that and get onto the highway. Sirat-e-mustaqim. Get onto that and then just stay on that and you will go and taste the juicy grape. So now when we land, we took off now to come out from all these chakras. But what happens is that like how that worm spent all its time on that leaf and died there, like that we get hooked up sometime in chat lines, sometime in mixes, sometime in discos, sometime in rave clubs, sometime in TVs and movies, and sometimes in adultery and fornication, and sometime prostitute quarters, and sometime escort agencies, and what we get caught up in. And we think that this is that juicy grape that we were told about. What enjoyment there is. Until the person finally, the angel of death comes and squeezes out the soul from every limb and every part of his body. And after that, no matter how much he pleads that, please give me respite, please give me some time. But once the time is up, then there's no more respite. Inshallah, in the muraqabah of maut that we will do in another half an hour's time, then we will continue. So there is the juicy grape which we have been informed of. All we need is a little bit of himmat and courage, just a little. We won't be deprived of the goodness of this world. We will still be living a perfectly balanced, normal life. There will be no extremism at all. Enjoyment in our food, enjoyment in our home, in enjoyment in every ni'mat and bounty, because now we will be obeying Allah Ta'ala and we will be on Sirat-e-Mustaqim. May Allah Ta'ala give us the tawfiq of amal. اللهم صل على سيدنا محمد وعلى آل سيدنا محمد وبارك وسلم Ya Rahim, Ya Kareem, Ya Sattar, Ya Ghaffar, Ya Zal Jalali wal Ikram, Ya Zal Jalali wal Ikram. We are extremely sinful servants of yours, we are extremely weak servants of yours. My beloved Allah, our whole life has been spent in negligence, in ghaflat, ghaflat. But we are desirous, my beloved Allah, of that juicy grape. We are desirous of a complete reformation and transformation of our lives. We are desirous of getting you in our lives, my Allah. Become ours and make us yours. Become ours and make us yours. Forgive our major sins, minor sins, sins that we committed knowingly or unknowingly, in the light of day or darkness of night. Sins of our eyes, of our ears, of our tongues, our hands and feet, our heart and mind. My beloved Allah, you are Rahim, you are Kareem. You dearly love forgiveness of the sins of the sinners who turn towards you in repentance. Especially in this Mubarak month, the doors of Maghfirat are open. The doors of your mercy are open. The floodgates of mercy and Maghfirat are open. Ya Allah, cause us to be drenched in the rains of Rahmat. Change the condition of our hearts. Change the direction of our lives. 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Oh my beloved Allah, how much of our life we have wasted. We do not know how much is left. Whatever remains, my Allah, keep us on Sirat-e-Mustaqim. Give us the tawfiq to return to whomsoever, whatever is due. To fulfill the rites of all, to perform our salat on time, to fast in Ramadan, to give zakat if due, to go for hajj if fast. My beloved Allah, bless us with the tawfiq of doing everything that is pleasing to you. Distance us from nafs and shaitan. Nafs or shaitan, dono ne milkar hai kiya hai mujhko tabah. Ey mere maula, meri madad kar, chahta hoon main teri panah. My beloved Allah, nafs and shaitan have ganged up against us. They want to drag us down the gutters of shame, disgrace, embarrassment and humiliation. We have achieved nothing in obeying nafs and shaitan except restlessness, anxieties, worries and problems. My beloved Allah, become ours and make us yours. Bless us with the best of this world and the best of akhirah. Bless us all with a life of prosperity, happiness, contentment, satisfaction. Bless us with a life of yaqeen in you, of trust in you. Bless us with such a bond with you that nafs and shaitan cannot distance us from you. Koi mujhse pooche, main kya mangta hoon? 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Yehi raat din mein dua mangta hoon. Those who are sick and ailing, give them shifa. Those who are weak, give them strength. Ya Allah, we are physically ill and we are spiritually sick. Clean and purify our hearts of malice, of greed, of pride, of arrogance. Clean and purify our hearts of evil passions and desires. Those who are sick and ailing, whether they're in hospitals, in clinics, in homes or amongst us, bless everyone with shifa. Ya Allah, shifa lies in your hands. We know that sometimes sicknesses can be a rahmat, but change that to the rahmat of good health. My beloved Allah, the day that we have to leave this world, let us leave in a state that you are pleased with us. Take us to Madina Tayyiba. My beloved Allah, tamanna hai ke gulzare Madina ab watan hota. 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My beloved Allah, accept all the works of deen that are taking place. 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Make the best way of the month of Ramadan. Brothers have been asking me to go and spend here 10 days, 20 days, 30 days, but it's not possible this year. There's one night we could have made available for you. May Allah Ta'ala reward you and reward me and reward the entire Ummah with all the barakat of the month of Ramadan. Bless us with all the barakat.
1: Amen.
0: Oh Allah, it is a great gift of Allah Ta'ala, the month of Ramadan. But because of our negligence, indifference, our hearts, we have made them so rusty that we can't sense the barakat and the rahmat. Even in the month of Ramadan, we stay in a state of negligence. So now we're going to have some snacks or some refreshment, because the bodies also need nourishment. If you would only give the soul nourishment but not nourish the body, so then we won't have the himmat to continue. Those who wish to go and have some refreshment or make his sinja, you're most welcome to go and come back by 10 o'clock. 5 past 10, inshallah, we start. Come, Musafa.
2: كفى والصلاة والسلام على سيدنا المصطفى صلى الله عليه وعلى آله وأصحابه وبارك وسلم تسليما كثيرا كثيرا. أما بعد، فقد قال الله تبارك وتعالى: أعوذ بالله من الشيطان الرجيم، بسم الله الرحمن الرحيم. لقد جاءكم رسول من أنفسكم عزيز عليه ما عنتم حريص عليكم بالمؤمنين رؤوف رحيم. فإن تولوا فقل حسبي الله لا إله إلا هو عليه توكلت وهو رب العرش العظيم. صدق الله العظيم. علماء الكرام، most respected brothers. We all know that we are in the month of Rabiul Awwal. Just as in the month of Ramadan, we listen to many talks, many speeches, many bayans, many waaz and many nasihat on taqwa, fasting in the month of Ramadan, virtues of Ramadan, etc., virtues of Laylatul Qadr. In a similar manner, in the month of Rabiul Awwal, generally, we hear many speeches, many bayans, many talks on the life of Rasul-e-Pak sallallahu alayhi wa sallam. Whereas Rasul-e-Pak sallallahu alayhi wa sallam's message was not only for the month of Rabiul Awwal. Nabi alayhi salatu wa sallam was for all times. His message was for all times. And whatever we discuss throughout the year, whatever explanation of the Quranic verses is given, whatever explanation or commentary of the hadiths of Rasul-e-Pak sallallahu alayhi wa sallam is given, it is all related to the same Rasul sallallahu alaihi wasallam, regarding whom we say that we reserve the speeches for the month of Rabiul Awwal. It is the same Rabiul Awwal, it is the same Nabi of Allah tabaraka wa ta'ala whom we are discussing. Because Allah tabaraka wa ta'ala has made it conditional, قُلْ إِن كُنْتُمْ تُحِبُّونَ اللَّهَ فَاتَّبِعُونِي يُحْبِبْكُمُ اللَّهِ. 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So ittiba of Rasul-e-Pak sallallahu alayhi wasalam is for the entire duration of our lives. It is not only for any particular month. And if we look at our condition, then even in that particular month, or in this particular month of Rabiul Awwal, it is more speeches than anything to do with practice. As I mentioned last night also, that we will say that my life be sacrificed over Rasulullah sallallahu alaihi wasallam. May my parents be sacrificed over Rasulullah sallallahu alaihi wasallam. May my wealth be sacrificed for the love of Rasulullah sallallahu alaihi wasallam. But after that, in our lives, we will find our sacrifice is for the sake of some illicit love relationship that we have built up, and all our life is being wasted in that illicit love. All our life is getting wasted in that haram which our heart desires, which nafs and shaitan desires. We give our life, that sacrifice that we talk about for the love of Rasul-e-Pak sallallahu alaihi wasallam, then in practice our lives are being sacrificed for other things besides that for which Rasul-e-Pak sallallahu alaihi wasallam came to this world. Nevertheless, it is an ibadat to speak about Rasul-e-Pak sallallahu alaihi wasallam. Any aspect of his life to speak on it is an ibadat. If we are discussing shukr or sabr or zuhd or taqwa or sabr or qana'at or ma'rifat or yaqeen, now all these things, where did we learn from? It is all from Rasul-e-Pak sallallahu alayhi wa sallam. So since we were discussing prior to my going to Haramain Sharifain, we were discussing shukr, that if a person brings four qualities in his life, or if he makes it a habit of doing four things, then inshallah it will make it easy for this person to gain practice on all the other aspects of deen. The first thing that we discussed was shukr, that for everything there has to be shukr. In just one eye, for that one eye, so much of shukr is required. For the hearing, so much of shukr is required. For the tongue, for the hands, for the feet, for the heart and mind, for our intelligence, for everything there is shukr that is required. Then again, I went into detail that if you look around us, there are so many ni'mats of Allah Ta'ala that we are making use of all the time, how much of shukr is required. Therefore, Hazrat Dawood alayhi salatu wasalam, when he was told, اِعْمَلُوا عَلَى دَاوُودَ شُكْرًا, to make shukr, then Hazrat Dawood alayhi salatu wasalam said, Ya Allah, I am helpless, I do not know how to make your shukr. For if I make your shukr, then that will be an additional ni'mat of yours, that you gave me the tawfiq of shukr. That tawfiq of shukr which you will give me, it is another ni'mat, for which I will have to make shukr again. I will have to show gratitude again that you gave me this tawfiq, you blessed me with this ni'mat of making shukr of yours over the ni'mats which you have blessed me. So in another ni'mat now I will have to make shukr. And it will go on like that. So Allah tabaraka wa ta'ala said, well then that is the shukr. That you realize that for every ni'mat of mine there has to be shukr. So this is a great ni'mat of Allah tabaraka wa ta'ala, that Allah ta'ala caused us to be born in the ummat of Rasul-e-Pak sallallahu alayhi wa sallam. Or he made us accept the deen of Rasul-e-Pak sallallahu alayhi wa sallam. Those who are born, how much of shukr they have to be made, to make. And those who accepted Islam and are following Rasul-e-Pak sallallahu alayhi wa sallam, then they too in their lives have to make so much of shukr of this great ni'mat of Allah. Since we are discussing shukr and we are in the month of Rabiul Awwal, so therefore this is a great ni'mat of Allah tabaraka wa ta'ala for which we have to make plenty of shukr. that, O Allah, if you had not caused us to be born in the ummah of Nabi alayhi salatu wasalam, we do not know which jungle we would have been lost in. We do not know which idols, before which idols we should have been folding our hands and bowing down our heads. We do not know in which church we would have been ringing bells. Or we do not know which atheist group we would have been belonging to. Or we do not know which communist we would have been following and made him our idol and made him our role model. We do not know which jungle we would have been devoured. Because we should not, as I mentioned many times, we should not just trust our intelligence. That if we were born in some other faith, or we were not blessed with Islam, or with being in the ummah of Rasul-e-Pak, we would have used our intelligence and followed him. There are many people with great intelligence. They are kings, they are rulers of countries, they are presidents, they are cabinet ministers. Their qualifications and their degrees, if we have to write them down, they run into, and their CVs, they run into pages. So much of degrees and so much of qualifications, but they haven't recognized Allah tabaraka wa ta'ala's oneness and greatness, and they haven't recognized Rasul-e-Pak sallallahu alayhi wa sallam as the last and the final messenger of Allah tabaraka wa ta'ala, who brought the complete deen, the complete way of life, the perfect way of life. So therefore, this is a great ni'mat of Allah tabaraka wa ta'ala, in which, for which we must increase our shukr, especially in this Mubarak month of Rabiul Awwal. Rasul-e-Pak sallallahu alayhi wa sallam, it was the desire of the Nabis of the past that they should be the followers of Rasul-e-Pak sallallahu alayhi wa sallam. It was their desire that they should be the ummatis of Rasul-e-Pak sallallahu alayhi wa sallam. And as you have heard on previous occasions too, that Allah tabaraka wa ta'ala, when he created Hazrat Adam alayhi salatu wa sallam, then when Hazrat Adam alayhi salatu wa sallam was looked up, he saw on the arsh written, La ilaha illallah Muhammadur Rasulullah. So he asked Allah, that La ilaha illallah, I know, but who is this Muhammad Rasulullah sallallahu alayhi wa sallam? So Allah tabaraka wa ta'ala informed him that if it had not been my desire to create him, that is Rasulullah sallallahu alayhi wa sallam, then I would not have even created you. He is my last Muhammadur Rasulullah. So he asked Allah, that La ilaha illallah, I know, but who is this Muhammad Rasulullah sallallahu alayhi wa sallam? So Allah tabaraka wa ta'ala informed him that if it had not been my desire to create him, that is Rasulullah sallallahu alayhi wa sallam, then I would not have even created you. He is my last Rasul. And Allah tabaraka wa ta'ala gave Hazrat Adam alayhi salatu wa sallam the details of that Rasul that was going to come. So Hazrat Adam alayhi salatu wa sallam, this was his first knowledge of Rasul-e-Pak sallallahu alayhi wa sallam, who was going to come in his progeny. As that poet beautifully says, and I don't know how many times I must have read it in the majlises, agar Muhammad na hote to kuch bhi na hota, agar Muhammad na hote to kuch bhi na hota, na masjid ke unche minare, na masjid ke unche minare, na qibla na kaaba na makka madina, gar muhammad na hote to kuch bhi na hota. Ha, Allah tabaraka wa ta'ala gave us such a rasul that it was the desire of the anbiyas to be in his ummat. Brothers, this intelligence of ours is such that we do not know what it leads us to. The people in the past who accepted Islam, they went through very difficult conditions. There were a lot of barriers, a lot of obstacles, there were a lot of problems they had to face. There was so much of punishment, so much of persecution, and so much of torture if they had to follow Rasul-e-Pak sallallahu alayhi wa sallam. That one incident again comes to mind. I mentioned it in the majlis, but this is a different audience. And for those who have heard it, you should not think that we've heard this already. It must refreshen our memories, and it must bring us on to increasing that love for Rasul-e-Pak sallallahu alayhi wa sallam. Hazrat Abdullah ibn Abbas radiallahu ta'ala anhu, in Tanwir al-Salikin, this has been mentioned, and many other seerah books. Hazrat Abdullah ibn Abbas radiallahu ta'ala anhu, he says that there was one Yahudi, one Jew person in Sham, in Syria. At that time Syria was all inclusive of Damascus and Syria.

and Jordan, etc. So there was this Yahudi who was a very religious Yahudi. He used to read the Torah every Saturday or whenever it was necessary for him to read. One Saturday when he opened up the Torah, then there he found the description of Rasulullah Paak sallallahu alayhi wa sallam, the sifat of Rasulullah sallallahu alayhi wa sallam, the mention of Rasulullah sallallahu alayhi wa sallam. In four places he found it. Because we must remember that all the Nabis of the past, they came and gave glad tidings of the Rasul that was going to come, Rasulullah sallallahu alayhi wa sallam. Everyone gave the glad tidings. 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

0: 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So when he saw in the Tawrat mention of Rasul-e Pak sallallahu alaihi wasallam in four places, so he cut those sections out with the scissors. Because he was a Yahudi, he did not want to see the name of another prophet in the being mentioned there. So he tore it up. The next week again when he opened, he found it in eight places. The sifat of Rasulullah sallallahu alaihi wasallam, the mention of Rasul-e Pak sallallahu alaihi wasallam. So again he cut those sections out. The third week, 12 places in the Tawrat, he found the mention. Because Allah Ta'ala wanted to give him hidayat. When Allah wants to give hidayat, then he creates the means. So now this person became very inquisitive and he asked the elders, the rabbis of the time. He said, who is this person whose name has been mentioned so many places in our Tawrat? They said, don't even talk about him. He is a liar, na'uzu billah. And they said that he is a magician. Na'uzu billah, he is this and he is that. And he is an imposter. All kinds of things they mentioned to him. He said, well then let me go and find out. Let me go and investigate. Let me go and meet him and see whatever he has to say. Let me listen to whatever he has to say. I'm an intelligent person. I can find out whether he's speaking the truth or he's talking lies. I've read the Torah. But as it happens even in our times, and it happened throughout history, that when a person sometimes wants to go towards deen, he wants to accept Islam, or he wants to come closer to following Allah and His Rasul sallallahu alayhi wasallam, then there will always be obstacles. There will be problems. People will talk a lot of things which will not be true, just to keep this person away, so that he doesn't listen to the truth and remains in that ocean of ignorance of his, and remains misguided. So they said, no, we are not going to allow you to go. But after much persuasion, then they said, all right, you can go. Because they saw that he's not going to stay behind. So he undertakes this journey. Now we must think of this person, a Jewish person, who has read in the Tawrat about Rasul-e Pak sallallahu alaihi wasallam, and he is undertaking this journey now from Syria on his camel or on the horse or whatever he was undertaking. And after many, many days, he was going to arrive at Madinah Sharif. When he arrived at Madinah Sharif, the first person that he meets outside Madinah Sharif was Hazrat Salman radiallahu ta'ala anhu. Now Hazrat Salman radiallahu ta'ala anhu, we all know, was a Persian. He accepted Islam and there's a whole history. But Nabi alayhi salatu wasalam dearly loved him. And it is mentioned that if a person looked at Hazrat Salman radiallahu ta'ala anhu, then he would have got the impression that he is from Rasul-e Pak sallallahu alayhi wasallam's immediate family. When he saw Hazrat Salman radiallahu ta'ala anhu, he asked him, he said, are you Muhammad? He said, no, I am not Muhammad sallallahu alayhi wasallam. So he said, where is Muhammad then? Because I want to see him, I want to meet him. I have read in my Tawrat about him. Hazrat Salman radiallahu ta'ala anhu now was in a dilemma. Because Rasul-e Pak sallallahu alayhi wasallam had passed away just 3 days prior to this person's arrival. He said, now if I'm going to tell him that he is not here, then it will be a lie. That he is not here, then this person will be disappointed. And if I have to tell him that he is here, and come I take you to meet him, it would be a lie. So I just told him, accompany me, come to the masjid. When he went to the masjid, the Sahaba-e-Kiram, Ridwanullahi alayhi majma'in, they were in tears. Just 3 days had passed, and only they can understand what kind of gham and sorrow and grief must have befallen them when Rasul-e Pak sallallahu alayhi wasallam was taken away from them. So they were in tears in the masjid. He thought that one amongst them must be Rasul-e Pak sallallahu alayhi wasallam. So as soon as he entered the masjid, he said, Assalamu alayka ya Muhammad. So the Sahabas became very surprised that this person looks like a total stranger in our land. He He doesn't even know that Rasul-e Pak sallallahu alaihi wasallam has passed away. So they said that, don't you know that Nabi alayhi salatu wasalam passed away and it's 3 days now and you are asking? So he explained what had happened, that in the Tawrat he had found a mention of his name so many places, and he has undertaken this journey right from Syria to come and meet him to find out more about Islam and his nubuwwat and his prophethood. But when he heard that he had passed away, then he was very, very disheartened. Then he asked that, is Hazrat Ali amongst you? Is Ali amongst you? He said, yes, Ali is amongst us. He said, all right, then tell Ali to describe Rasulullah sallallahu alaihi wasallam. The best description that has been given of Rasul-e Pak sallallahu alaihi wasallam's features has been by Hazrat Ali radiallahu ta'ala anhu. There are many places it has been mentioned, but just the gist of which is, Nabi alayhi salatu wasalam was neither too tall nor too short. Rasul-e Pak sallallahu alaihi wasallam had a roundish face. Nabi alayhi salatu wasalam had a broad forehead. Rasul-e Pak sallallahu alaihi wasallam had thin eyebrows. Nabi alayhi salatu wasalam, all the description of his hands, of his feet, every description Hazrat Ali radiallahu ta'ala anhu gave. This Yahudi said that it is exactly like that I found in my Tawrat. Exactly that description I found in the Tawrat. Then he said that, is there any way that I can make ziyarat of the jubba of Rasulullah sallallahu alaihi wasallam if I cannot meet him in person? Hazrat Salman radiallahu ta'ala anhu, Hazrat Ali radiallahu ta'ala anhu instructed him that, go to my home and tell my wife Fatima to give the jubba of her beloved father so that this person may at least make ziyarat of the jubba of Rasulullah sallallahu alaihi wasallam. There at the home of Hazrat Ali radiallahu ta'ala anhu, Hazrat Hassan radiallahu ta'ala anhu, Hazrat Hussein radiallahu ta'ala anhu, Hazrat Fatima, they also were in tears. And they said, who is this person that wants the jubba of my beloved father? Who is going to be wearing that? Then from the door he said, Hazrat Ali radiallahu ta'ala anhu was requested, and this is the whole story. So she hands over the jubba. He brings that jubba. This Jewish person, he kisses the jubba, inhales the fragrance of the jubba, and then he says, take me to the qabr of Rasul-e Pak sallallahu alaihi wasallam. That same qabr which I mentioned in my majlis the other night, where when we stand, our mind, our thoughts, we don't know where they go, and the condition in which we stand sometimes there. Allah Ta'ala have mercy upon us. Otherwise, as I explained, that it is a waterfall of Noor and Rahmat that is descending there. And the angels from all over the world are coming in with the Durood and Salam of whoever is reading it, wherever he is reading it. So this person says that, take me to that grave of Rasul-e Pak sallallahu alaihi wasallam. When he is taken to the Qabr Mubarak of Rasulullah sallallahu alaihi wasallam, then he says, Ya Muhammad sallallahu alaihi wasallam, I believe and testify in everything that you brought from Allah. I testify that you are the Rasul of Allah. I believe in the oneness of Allah. I wish my mother had not given birth to me. And if my mother gave birth to me, I wish I should have not read in the Tawrat about you. And if I read in the Tawrat about you, I wish I would have met you before you passed away. But Ya Rasulullah sallallahu alaihi wasallam, now that there is no hope of me seeing you with my sight, I have accepted the faith, I have believed in you, in Allah, and in everything that you brought from Allah. And then he raised his eyes towards the skies, and he says, Oh Allah, I do not wish to live in this world anymore if my eyes cannot see my Rasul sallallahu alaihi wasallam. And there he collapsed and he passed away. Hazrat Ali radiallahu ta'ala anhu gave him ghusl and he is buried in Jannatul Baqi. Now here, look at this incident. How much of trials this person went through before he arrived at Madina Sharif, and how much of love he had for Rasul-e Pak sallallahu alaihi wasallam, that he did not want to live in this world anymore. Allah Ta'ala accepted his dua and he passed away. Not one namaz he made. After accepting Islam, not one namaz he made. Not one roza he kept. Not one hajj he made. Not one zikr and tilawat he made. But immediately Allah Tabaraka wa Ta'ala blessed him with Jannat. This was his good fortune. So what I am saying is that Rasulullah Pak Sallallahu Alaihi Wasallam's mention was made in all the books of the past. So how fortunate we are that without any effort, no one tortured us, no one punished us, no one made us suffer. Allah Tabaraka wa Ta'ala blessed us with this Islam, Iman, and being in the Ummat of Nabi alayhi salatu wasalam out of his grace, mercy and kindness. So what a great ni'mat this is. Now how many times in the day do we think of this great ni'mat? When we are talking about shukr, that is where this incident came in. Then look at this person here, after so much of difficulties when he arrived, then he got the ni'mat of Islam. Here we have been blessed with it from birth. So how much of shukr we must make over this ni'mat. And the more shukr we will make, the more Allah Tabaraka wa Ta'ala will increase the ni'mat. Whatever ni'mat it is. Allah Tabaraka wa Ta'ala mentions in the Quran Sharif that Rasul-e Pak Sallallahu Alaihi Wasallam, it is a great favor of Allah Tabaraka wa Ta'ala that he sent him amongst you. The time has expired, therefore I will conclude. Inshallah, if Allah Ta'ala gives life, then on Monday night we will continue with some bayan on the life of Rasul-e Pak Sallallahu Alaihi Wasallam. But this much we have to understand, that Rasul-e Pak Sallallahu Alaihi Wasallam left for us a deen. He left for us a way of life. He left for us a beautiful example. If a person has to go to the tailor and he gives him a suit and he says that I want my suit to be designed exactly like this, he gives him the material and he comes away. Afterwards when he goes, he finds that one sleeve is shorter than the other. The pants, one side is longer than the other side. The coat, it is coming only halfway. Then will that person accept that kind of suit? So here Allah Tabaraka wa Ta'ala gave us an example. He gave us a model. That this is my Rasul Sallallahu Alaihi Wasallam. And he is a Rasul for the rich. He is a Rasul for the poor. So the poor must not think, how can we follow Rasulullah Sallallahu Alaihi Wasallam? And the rich must not think, how can we follow Rasulullah Sallallahu Alaihi Wasallam? Because he did not eat the things that we are eating, and he didn't travel in the type of cars we travel, and he did not live in the type of homes we live. Rasul-e Pak Sallam left for us the Sharia, the beautiful Sharia, in which there is everything, for the king, for the beggar, for the poor person, for the rich person, for the black, for the white, for the old, for the young, for the fit and healthy, and for the weak and sick. For everyone you will find a beautiful example in the life of Rasul-e Pak Sallam. May Allah Tabaraka wa Ta'ala give us the tawfiq of emulating and following him and making his ittiba. Naqshe qadam nabi ke hai jannat ke raaste, naqshe qadam nabi ke hai jannat ke raaste, Allah se milate hai sunnat ke raaste. So that is the only way that we can connect ourselves with Allah and his Rasul Sallallahu Alaihi Wasallam. Make dua for the entire ummah of Nabi alayhi salatu wasalam, and especially for brothers and sisters and children in Palestine. Where did we hear of F-16 fighter bombers and missiles and gunships and what not against little children? It is just the quwwat of their iman, irrespective of what weakness they may be in their amal, but it is the quwwat of their iman that they are still able to sustain. Allah tabaraka wa ta'ala must strengthen their iman, and Allah ta'ala must cause these Yahudis and the Zalims to either get Hidayat, and if Hidayat is not in their Muqaddar because of their obstinance and their arrogance, then Allah Ta'ala must shake them up like He shook the Aad and the Samud.
1: Bismillahir Rahmanir Rahim. Hazrat Khwaja Sahib Rahmatullah Alayhi's beautiful Naat Sharif, which you have heard by now many, many times. So listen to the Naat Sharif again.

Allah, show me once again the Bahar of Madina Sharif. For my heart is restless to be in Madina Sharif. Ke dil hai bahut beqarar hai Madina. Ye dil ho aur anwar ki barish ho. Oh my beloved Allah, my insignificant, siyakar, badkar heart. In Madina Sharif, let the rains of Noor fall on this heart. Ye dil ho aur anwar ki barish ho. This heart of mine and the rains of Noor on this heart. Ye aankhe ho aur jalwazare Madina. These eyes of mine, they see the Masjid of Nabi alayhi salatu wasalam, they see the Rosa Mubarak, they see the Green Dome, they see Jannatul Baqi, they see Uhud, they see the Mihrab, they see the Mimbar. Ya aankhe ho aur jalwazare Madina, all the beautiful things of Madina Sharif, all the jalwa of Madina Sharif. My eyes must be a witness to it once again, O my beloved Allah. وہاں کی ہے تکلیف راحت سے بڑھ کر. 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The dust of Madina Sharif, ho aankhon ka surma ghubare Madina. The dust of Madina Sharif must be the surma of my eyes. Mujhe gul se badhkar hai khare Madina. The thorns of Madina Sharif are more beloved to me than even the flowers of Madina Sharif. Now that is for those people who got real ishq and love of Rasulullah sallallahu alayhi wa sallam at heart. The trip to Madina Sharif is not a trip of tourism. It's not a trip of just adding to some kind of feathers that we already have on our caps. It is not some kind of status symbol that we are talking about. Unfortunately, that is what umrahs have become now. If we don't go 1 year, then what will people say? We will not be in that category of those who go every year to Madina Sharif. So Allah Ta'ala knows what our intentions are. Therefore sometimes Allah Ta'ala makes it difficult so that we correct our intentions. But the desire must be there.

Naina. Whether we've been there or not been there, we can still say the same thing and say Ameen also on it. We are asking Allah Tabaraka wa Ta'ala to take us to Madina Sharif. Person doesn't go there on the strength of his wealth or property or assets. Multi-millionaires and billionaires haven't been to Madina Sharif. And the poorest of the poor, sometimes they have been able to go to Madina Sharif. So it is just a question of ishq and muhabbat. After that, whether the person gets the opportunity or doesn't get the opportunity, wherever he is, if he's practicing on the sunnahs of Nabi alayhi salatu wasalam, then he is in Madina Sharif. So say with me.

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And sometimes I make salat and salam at the Roza Mubarak of Nabi alayhi salatu was salam. Oh Allah, make it easy for me to be part of those ibadat of Makkah Mukarramah and Madinah Tayyibah.

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of Rasulullah sallallahu alaihi wasallam in our hearts. That is the maqsad and the purpose. Naat Sharif is not just like any other poetry that is recited. Naat Sharif praises of Rasul-e-Pak sallallahu alaihi wasallam, it is an ibadat. It is not like Layla Majnun qissas. The fire of Nabi alayhi salatu wasalam's love, if it is lit up in a person's heart, then it becomes extremely easy to follow Rasulullah sallallahu alaihi wasallam's teachings. If we don't have that fire of love, then we'll be in Madina Sharif but we can't practice. We'll be in Madina Sharif but we'll be disobeying Rasulullah sallallahu alaihi wasallam. We'll be talking about sweet Medina and beautiful Medina and the nights and day of Medina Sharif, we'll talk. But the haqeeqat will be that there'll be no amal and no action. The person will be right there but he will be still shaving his beard and he'll be still having his pants flowing below the ankles. And he will justify it by saying that these are small little things. We must worry about big things. We must look at the big picture. There are lots of things happening in the world and you are still worried about beard. But they don't know that Nabi alayhi salatu wasalam turned his face away with anger when even the non-Muslims who came to arrest him, the whole history of it is there in the Seerah books, they were clean shaven, so he turned his face away. So from the non-Muslim, if he turned his face away, then what about that Muslim who is right there at the Rosa Mubarak and is standing there with clean shaven face? And when Nabi alayhi salatu wasalam expressed great anger at a person whose pant was below the ankles, so what about those people who are coming there with the ishq and love and muhabbat claim of Rasulullah sallallahu alaihi wasallam but are not practicing on these teachings of Nabi alayhi salatu wasalam? Of course it doesn't mean that these are the only things. Sometimes a person can have a good sized beard and he can have his pant above the ankles, but that doesn't make him a perfect Muslim. To be a perfect Muslim, there has to be namaz, roza, zakat, hajj, fulfillment of the rights of everyone, halal, haram, the person must understand. The whole Islam must be in the person's life, but part of that whole Islam is also beard and the wearing of the libas above the ankles. So the person can then be in Medina Sharif, he can still cast lustful glances. Unmarried young person or even married person, now he's seeing women from all around the world there. So it takes that as a good opportunity, casting lustful glances. So then is he in Medina Sharif? Or sometimes the people are even missing their salat there because they didn't perform at home. Suddenly they land there in the excitement, going for Hajj, going for Umrah. But when they land there, now it's difficult because you've got no habit of making salat. So then you find them negligent even in the first salat in Medina Sharif. Or if they are not negligent in the performance, then they're negligent in making it with Jamaat. Unless the person is sick, he's got a valid excuse, legitimate excuse, then it's different. Lots of people, they've got no strength to walk that distance nowadays that you have to walk to the Haram Sharif from the rooms. Hotels are far away. So then if there's a masjid nearby around there, if you make it there, inshallah, person will get the same reward. There are lots of other smaller masajid around there. If the person's hotel is far away, we don't say you must walk right up to the Haram Sharif. If the person has got strength, is young, is fit, is healthy, then he must try and make it. Same with Medina Sharif. So if the person has got a legitimate reason, then it is a different thing, but without any legitimate excuse to be negligent in the performance of namaz with Jamaat there. So all these things happen, or the person will just make namaz and next thing is there in the malls, without any reason, without any necessity, there's no need to buy anything, nothing. Just to go and pass time, shopping.
shopping complexes where all the other fitnas are taking place, the person just goes to pass time. Because his heart is not in the masjid of Nabi alayhi salatu wasalam or the Haram Sharif. He's finding himself restless because the munafiq is restless in the masjid. He doesn't find himself like the fish in the sea. So what must he do now? So he must run out quickly, go to the shopping complexes and pass time. Unless he is tired or some again good reason the person goes out of the masjid, because our hearts are such that after some time they don't remain there in the masjid. So then it is better the person goes out than being right there by the Rosa Mubarak and the heart is not there. The mind is running all over the shore. So then at that time get out, make your namaz and go outside. But don't go to the shopping complexes, go to the room and rest. Now all these things are hardly discussed also now. Say groups are going. That's all. Allah Tabaraka wa Ta'ala give us ikhlas in our niyat and intention. It's a very different world altogether. Medina Sharif, Makkah Sharif is not Paris and London and New York. But they want to make it like that. The trend is to make Makkah and Medina Sharif the new Makkah, the new Medina. And the new Makkah and new Medina means there must be no sign of Islam that was there centuries ago. Freedom, liberty, indulgences in all kinds of vices which people are indulging in the outside world, in the Western world, Eastern world. So they want to bring in the same kind of society in Makkah Sharif and Medina Sharif to please the masters who are pulling the strings from America and France and UK. Democracy, they want to introduce democracy. Allah Ta'ala have mercy on us and have mercy on them and have mercy on the Ummah at large. We are living in very, very vicious environment, as I always say. It's very vicious. We talk about the vicious dog, vicious animal, vicious snake. So like that, our nafs and shaitan, they are very, very vicious. They bite, they maul, they devour, they sting. Now what must we do at such a time? What would we do if there is a snake that's coming suddenly towards us, Allah Ta'ala forbid? Or if there's a python, or if there's a dog, vicious one, or there's a lion or a tiger, then what would we do? The person is there in the Kruger National Park and is outside his car, and from a distance he sees one lion coming, then what does he do? Stays outside there, watching it and observing it. It runs for his life from there. Gets into the car and locks the door and locks the windows. So that's what we must do. When nafs and shaitan want to sting and bite, then run to a good environment. Go to a good environment straight away. Find a good friend who will talk deen, or will talk something good, or will take to the masjid, or will be a means of protection from that sin. That's what the person must find. He mustn't go headlong with that desire that came in the heart from nafs and shaitan, because that will be just like standing outside the car and admiring that lion and the tiger that's coming towards him.
So then he will become the breakfast of the tiger or the supper of the lion. One of the things will happen. So like that, this person will also become the breakfast, lunch or supper of the nafs or shaitan. The environment is like that, so what must we do? Must we become part of the environment or must we change the environment?

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people are outwardly pious, righteous, dressed in the garb of muttaqi people. But when it comes to dealings, when it comes to transactions, or when it comes to distribution of inheritance, then at that time it is clearly noticed that the person does not have that kind of taqwa that the person is pretending to have. Rights of sisters, rights of children, or rights of others who have a share in that inheritance is not fulfilled. Especially when it comes to brothers taking over the entire estate, or some brother in the family taking over the entire estate because he was made the trustee, the other children were small, or somebody else in the family, an uncle or friend or anyone. So the person distributes as he deems fit. He does not follow the Quranic injunctions. He does not follow Nabi alayhi salatu wasalam's teachings. He does not have any kind of khawf-e khuda, fear of accountability on the day of judgment. And then what happens is that that same inheritance, which was not distributed properly, because it flows in the family, somebody or the other is going to receive it. So they don't receive that which is halal. So they are going to receive haram. If it's not halal, then it's going to be haram. And when the person receives haram, then all the consequences of haram we will notice in the person's life. People are complaining they are not having any kind of enjoyment in ibadat, in zikr, in tilawat, in namaz. There is no enjoyment in tilawat of the Quran Sharif. The person is getting a lot of encouragement towards sins. Shaitan and nafs is goading him all the time towards haram. Bad thoughts the whole day and night. Now these bad thoughts and evil thoughts, they will come into the mind and heart of even the pious and the righteous ones. But they will come and they will go. It is not going to remain there for a long time. They are going to resist those thoughts, or they are going to ignore those thoughts. They are going to consider them as whisperings of shaitan. But those people who have been consuming haram, so those thoughts are not just whisperings of shaitan or passing thoughts. They actually practice on those whisperings or on those promptings or on those temptations. Whatever comes into the heart, zina is coming strongly into the heart, so the person commits zina. Watch the filthy programs on the television, the person watches it. Watch the sites on the internet, porn sites, filthy sites, so the person watches it. Read the filthy novels, the person will read it. Miss your salat, so the person will miss the salat. In other words, it's not going to be just passing thoughts. Now it is something that the person acts upon. Those whisperings or those temptations of which come, the person actually falls for it, hook, line and sinker. The majority of the time, that is on account of consumption of that which is not halal.
And the only thing that we know that we must check if the chicken is halal or not, if the meat is certified halal or not. That's all we check. But what about all that is coming through other sources? Do we ever bother to check with that? Now there are so many brothers who have taken over their estates. Now when the sisters don't ask for their shares, so they don't give them a share. Because they say, no, they kept quiet, it shows that they're not really interested. But they are feeling shy to ask. Sometimes they have a meeting, and in that meeting they say that if anybody wants his share, then they must speak up, and if they don't want, then there's no problem. We'll be quite happy to just finalize their estate according to the will, even though it was un-Islamic. So now who is going to speak at that time? They feel shy. But afterwards they speak and they say to others that I was not given my rightful share. So that is something that is happening very, very frequently, and it's becoming very common in our society. Besides the fights and quarrels and arguments and everything else that it causes, and the friction and disunity in the family, the major problem that it is causing is the consumption of haram. Sometimes they say, but we gave that sister enough money to go for Hajj. We gave that grandchild of mine so much, or gave that one sister on the occasion of the marriage of her daughter so much as a gift. Now those are gifts that the person is giving. You cannot say that that is the inheritance. Then the person must make it very clear that this is part of the inheritance which I am giving to you and is not a gift. If a person has a supplier and he has supplied him 1 million rand worth of goods, some containers have come, and then there was the marriage of the son or the daughter of that supplier, there was a wedding, there was a marriage, the daughter got married somewhere. So because he's a supplier with whom you've got very good contact, so you say, all right, I'm giving a 50,000 rand diamond ring to that daughter as a gift. To the supplier's daughter, you give 50,000 rand ring. Or you say that that walima preparation, I will give you 50,000 towards that. So the person gave it. Now when it came for payment of that 1 million, he said, but didn't I give 50,000 to your daughter? So will he accept that? That what he gave was a gift. So a gift is a different thing. The person must make it very clear that that is a gift. You can't deduct that from the inheritance. So this is just something that came by the way, that our intentions are not clear. Everybody has got matlab. If a person has got his own matlab, so then he will go out of his way in his friendship and in everything else. But once his matlab is fulfilled and finished, that's the end of it. So whoever is taking charge or responsibility and say that I am prepared to do the distribution of the estate and I want to be the trustee and executor and everything else, so then he must be ready for accountability on the day of judgment. And even in this world, if he's going to consume haram, then he will have to face the consequences. Nabi alayhi salatu wasalam emphasized very greatly taqwa. And that is where this thought suddenly came, because this was the hadith sharif that I want to discuss, in which Hazrat Muaz ibn Jabal radiallahu ta'ala, Nabi alayhi salatu wasalam was dispatching him to Yemen. And he was giving him nasihats. Nabi alayhi salatu wasalam was giving Hazrat Muaz radiallahu ta'ala no nasihat. Different nasihats. Hazrat Muaz radiallahu ta'ala was mounted. Nabi alayhi salatu wasalam was walking. And he was giving the nasihats. It is in Mishkat Sharif also this hadith. An Muaz ibn Jabal radiallahu ta'ala an. قال لما بعثه رسول الله صلى الله عليه وسلم إلى اليمن خرج معه رسول الله صلى الله عليه وسلم يوصي. 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
ومعاذ الراكب ورسول الله صلى الله عليه وسلم يمشي تحت راحلتي. نبي عليه الصلاة والسلام was walking. معاذ رضي الله تعالى عنه was mounted. فلما فرغ قال يا معاذ إنك عسى ألا تلقاني بعد عامي هذا. He said, oh Muaz. Can you just picture? Hazrat Muaz radiallahu ta'ala is being told by Rasul-e-Pak sallallahu alayhi wa sallam that, oh Muaz, it is possible that you may not see me after this year. He is dispatching him, sending him to Yemen. And at the same time, Nabi alayhi salatu wasalam is telling him that after this year, probably you will not see me. And they knew that if Nabi alayhi salatu wasalam said that, then it was the truth. And that is what was going to happen. وَلَعَلَّكَ أَن تَمُرَّ بِمَسْجِدِي هَذَا وَقَبَرِي. After that, when you are going to come, then you will pass by my masjid. I'm just giving you an explanation. Or you will pass by my qabr. But you won't get this opportunity of seeing me again and talking to me as you are talking now, or listening to my nasihats and wasiyat as you are listening now. This is the last occasion. فَبَكَى مُعَازٌ جَشَاءً لِفِرَاقِ رَسُولِ اللَّهِ صَلَّى اللَّهُ عَلَيْهِ وَسَلَّمْ. So what else do we expect at such a time? Hazrat Muaz radiallahu ta'ala burst into tears, knowing fully well that this was the last that he was going to see the Mubarak face of my beloved Rasul sallallahu alayhi wa sallam. That Nabi of Allah in whose majlis and whose mahfil they used to sit all the time. He from whom they were gaining the knowledge of the Quran, listening to the tafsir of the ayat directly from the one upon whom the Quran Sharif was revealed. And he who was giving nasihat and wasiyat according to Allah tabaraka wa ta'ala's wahi. Because whatever he said, it was not out of his own whim and fancy. It was not something that he took out of his own pocket. Nabi alayhi salatu wasalam, Allah tabaraka wa ta'ala himself declared, وَمَا يَنْتِقُ عَنِ الْهَوَىٰ إِنْ هُوَ إِلَّا وَحْيٌ يُوحَىٰ. So it was wahi that was coming in the words of Nabi alayhi salatu wasalam. It became hadith sharif. So the Quran sharif they were listening to from Rasulullah sallallahu alayhi wasalam. The tafsir of the ayat they were listening directly from him. And then the wahi which was coming, and Nabi alayhi salatu wasalam expressed it in his own words. So they were getting that again directly from Nabi alayhi salatu wasalam. And then any matter that arose, any dispute, any kind of mas'ala that they wanted to know, any doubt that they had, anything that they wished to clarify, they had to just go to Rasulullah sallallahu alayhi wasalam. There was no question as differences of opinion. One mufti says this, one mufti says that, so what must I do? There was no question of running around for fatwa from different darul iftas. If a person did not understand any ayat of the Quran Sharif, any mas'ala with regards to nikah, talaq, transactions, anything else, all he had to do is just go to the majlis of Rasulullah sallallahu alayhi wa sallam and ask Nabi alayhi salatu wasalam. And once he said something, then there was no seeking another opinion after that. Many times we say, seek another opinion, get another opinion, second opinion, as Maulana says. So there was no second opinion business there. In physical sicknesses, illness, one surgeon, one doctor says something, somebody else says something else. Then we say, get another opinion, get a second opinion. Don't have your leg amputated until you have a second opinion. Don't go for this surgery until you get a second opinion. But once Nabi alayhi salatu wasalam gave his fatwa, then there was no need for any kind of second opinion. In fact, if a person went for second opinion,
He said, I don't accept Nabi alayhi salatu wasalam's opinion, I'm going for a second opinion. Yeah. Then where is his Islam, where is his Iman? So Hazrat Muaz radiallahu ta'ala anhu, now being dispatched by Nabi alayhi salatu wasalam. And Nabi alayhi salatu wasalam also telling him that after this year you will not see me again. When you come back, then probably you'll pass by my qabr, or you will pass by this masjid. So that Muaz radiallahu ta'ala anhu, he burst out crying. Why? Li firaqi Rasulillahi sallallahu alayhi wa sallam. Nabi alayhi salatu wa sallam ki judai. Everything was easy upon them, but to part from Rasulullah sallallahu alayhi wa sallam was the most difficult thing for them. Where do we understand what is muhabbat? Their muhabbat for Rasulullah sallallahu alayhi wa sallam, if we had to be in that time, then na'uzu billah, we would have found objection there too. That's the kind of muhabbat they had. So he knew that now this is going to be the parting time. But he can't say, Ya Rasulullah sallallahu alayhi wa sallam, therefore I don't wish to go. Nabi alayhi salatu wasalam's hukam came first. Muhabbat was in its place. But the hukam and the order of Nabi alayhi salatu wasalam came first. Take the pain on the heart of separation. But I'm dispatching you to Yemen as the governor of Yemen. So you will have to go. If he's sending somebody out for the work of deen, for the propagation of deen, or for jihad, then the person could not say that, Ya Rasulullah sallallahu alayhi wa sallam, because of my love for you, I don't wish to go. We learn a great lesson from there, that no matter how much muhabbat a person has for his sheikh, or for his peer sahab, or for his parents, or for his teachers, or for anyone, but when there is a hukam of Allah tabaraka wa ta'ala, and the hukam of Nabi alayhi salatu wasalam, then first we must fulfill that hukam. All other things come after that. In the fulfillment of the desires and the wishes, and in trying to make one's family and children and parents and sheikh and ustad happy, the person must not displease Allah Ta'ala and His Rasul sallallahu alayhi wasallam. Hukam comes first. As I gave you the example once, that if on the one hand, because people ask this type of questions, and some people, due to ignorance, they behave in such a manner that people then begin to make a mockery of tasawwuf and suluk. That if the person's, for example, mother is sick and ill, and she requires medication, she requires taking to the hospital, or his wife is very sick, and she requires some kind of attention, take her to the hospital, bring medication for her, or the person has got some other kind of commitment, he is owing a lot of people monies, and at that time he is told that do this for me, or give some money as charity for the masjid, or go out for the propagation of deen. Now at that time, if that person knows that he is obligated, he is indebted to so many different people, then he must have the courage to say that this is my obligation, it's my duty, it's my responsibility. He must not worry about pleasing all those people that are appealing to him. He must please Allah tabaraka wa ta'ala and state clearly that this is the hukam of Allah tabaraka wa ta'ala. And at that time, if that other person gets offended, let him get offended. Look at Hazrat Uwais Qarni radiallahu ta'ala anhu. Who would not have desired to go and meet Nabi alayhi salatu wasalam? And it was not difficult also from Qarn, from Yemen. It was not difficult to go and meet Nabi alayhi salatu wasalam. And he was very desirous also. But he informed Nabi alayhi salatu wasalam that at present my very elderly mother, she's very, very sick. Nabi alayhi salatu wasalam instructed me to remain behind. But look at the status that Nabi alayhi salatu wasalam mentioned of Hazrat Uwais Qarni. He told Hazrat Umar radiallahu ta'ala that when you meet him, tell him to make dua for you. He's mustajabud da'wat. Nabi alayhi salatu wasalam is telling his sahabi, who is going to be an Amirul Mu'mineen, that he must ask Hazrat Uwais Qarni,
who is going to be a tabi, because he didn't meet Nabi alayhi salatu wasalam, to make dua for him. Why? Because he fulfilled the hukam of Nabi alayhi salatu wasalam, that at that time he must remain and look after his mother. In the battle of Badr, and I have mentioned this many times, Hazrat Ruqayya radiyallahu ta'ala anha, she was very, very sick and ill. And it was time for Badr, and the Muslims were only 313. There was a serious need of more people. And who could have been a better person in that army than Hazrat Usman radiyallahu ta'ala anha? Then Nabi alayhi salatu wasalam, instead of taking Hazrat Usman radiyallahu ta'ala anhu, he asked him to remain behind. And for no other reason, except that his wife, Hazrat Ruqayya, was very sick and very ill. So Nabi alayhi salatu wasalam told him to remain behind and look after her, and promised them that Allah ta'ala will give them the same reward of those that are going out in jihad at that time. And when Nabi alayhi salatu wasalam returned, Hazrat Ruqayya had passed away. Imagine at that time. But the fulfillment of that right, that is taqwa. That is muhabbat. That whatever Allah and His Nabi alayhi salatu wasalam order, then we must fulfill that hukam of Allah and His Nabi alayhi salatu wasalam. So Hazrat Muaz radiallahu ta'ala, when Nabi alayhi salatu wasalam is dispatching him to Yemen, Nabi alayhi salatu wasalam tells him that probably you will not see me again after this year. And when you come, you will pass by my masjid, you will pass by my qabr. So obviously Hazrat Muaz radiallahu ta'ala, he could not take that pain of separation. So he didn't say, I'm not going. But he teared. Nabi alayhi salatu wasalam saw him tearing. ثُمَّ الْتَفَتَ فَأَقَبَلَ بِوَجْهِهِ نَحْوَ الْمَدِينَةِ. So Nabi alayhi salatu wasalam turned his face away towards Madina Sharif. The horse was going this way. Nabi alayhi salatu wasalam, whilst walking with him, he told him this, that when you come back, then you will see my qabr there, you will see my masjid there, but you won't see me there. So he could see that Hazrat Muaz radiallahu ta'ala could not take this, so he turned towards Madina Sharif. فقال, and then he said, إِنَّ أَوْلَ النَّاسِ بِي الْمُتَّقُونَ مَنْ كَانُوا وَحَيْثُ كَانُوا. Look at the consolation that he gave him, and look at the glad tiding that he gave him, and look at the beautiful message that he gave to him, from which we take lesson till the day of Qiyamah. Because we will go to Madina Sharif, we will see the qabr of Rasulullah sallallahu alayhi wa sallam. We will see the Gumbad Khazra. We will go to the Rosa Mubarak. We will pass by the masjid. Exactly as Hazrat Muaz radiallahu ta'ala was told in his time. So look here, Maulana having just returned. So it makes me think that that is exactly what we do. That when we are going to go to Madina Sharif, then what will we do there? We will pass by the masjid. And we will present ourselves at the Rosa Mubarak. But we are not going to sit in the majlis of Nabi alayhi salatu wasalam listening to him directly these ahadith. We are not going to listen from him directly the tafsir of the Quran Sharif. We are not going to be able to ask Nabi alayhi salatu wasalam there that what is the fatwa with regards to this or that. Our ulama have got a lot of differences of opinion. So give one ruling which we all can accept. We will pass by the masjid, we will go to the qabr. So at that time we have to remember what Nabi alayhi salatu wasalam told to Hazrat Muaz radiallahu ta'ala an. Because when he was going now, that separation, that I'm leaving behind Madina Sharif, I'm leaving behind Rasul Pak sallallahu alayhi wasallam, and I will not get another opportunity. So at that time Nabi alayhi salatu wasalam told him this. So when we are leaving there, or even if we are not there and we are far, far away, and we will not get an opportunity to be sitting there with Rasulullah sallallahu alayhi wasallam. So then this is the lesson for all of us. He said that the person closest to me on the day of Qiyamah of Allah tabaraka wa ta'ala's beloved Nabi alayhi salatu wasallam says, or just like that, he said that the person closest to me are those who have got taqwa in their lives. It's by way of explanation that those who have got khawf of Allah ta'ala, muhabbat of Allah ta'ala, they fulfill those
ahkam, those commands, those injunctions, those instructions of Allah Ta'ala and His Rasul Sallallahu Alaihi Wasallam. They restrain themselves from everything that is haram, forbidden, sinful, indecent, obscene. So they are the ones who are going to be close to me on the day of Qiyamah. And not only that, but Nabi alayhi salatu wasalam said that wherever they may be, and whosoever that person may be, man kan, whoever, and wherever the person is, whether the person is in Africa, whether he is in China, whether he is in America, or he is in Asia, or any other part of the world, wherever that Muslim is, wherever that mu'min is, that person is close to me, the person who is a muttaqi person. Now that is the glad tiding that Nabi alayhi salatu wasalam gave. That if we want to be close to Rasulullah sallallahu alayhi wasalam, then it is not only words, it is not only speeches, it is not only bragging that we are the ummatis of Rasulullah sallallahu alayhi wasalam, and then do everything that is displeasing to Allah Ta'ala and His Nabi alayhi salatu wasalam. If we develop this taqwa, and that is the whole purpose of these majalis, that we develop that love of Allah Tabaraka wa Ta'ala to such an extent, and the love of Rasulullah sallallahu alayhi wasalam through the Quranic ayat, commentary of ahadith, poetry of the Ahlullah, Naad Sharif, and all these things. What is it for? Is to develop that kind of love for Allah Ta'ala and His Rasul sallallahu alayhi wasalam, that the moment we hear that the pleasure of my Allah lies in this action, the pleasure of Rasulullah sallallahu alayhi wasalam lies in this action, then we don't question, and then we don't hesitate, then we don't find justification for our evil actions and deeds. We immediately turn towards Allah Ta'ala and His Nabi alayhi salatu wasalam, and we fulfill the commands of Allah Ta'ala. Then Nabi alayhi salatu wasalam says that person is the closest. So if we want to be close, then this is the only thing that will take us close to Nabi alayhi salatu wasalam. If the person does not fulfill those ahkam of Allah Ta'ala and does not have taqwa, so then we cannot ask for those promises that Allah Ta'ala has made to the believers and to the muttaqin. So many people are asking these questions. So many people. Every day without fail, people will be asking, Maulana, what is happening? This morning also one person said, is Allah Ta'ala naraz with us? Look at what is happening in Palestine, in Beirut. Is Allah Ta'ala naraz with us? Aisa malum hota hai, bas Allah Ta'ala khafa ho gaye. As a beshak, Allah Ta'ala khafa ho gaye. Allah Ta'ala has become naraz. But we have made Him naraz. We have made Allah Ta'ala naraz. For no reason, why must Allah Ta'ala become naraz? Allah Ta'ala is loving, He is very merciful. Allah Ta'ala does not enjoy just sending punishment for no reason. But when Nabi alayhi salatu wasalam has clearly stated that there is plenty of zina, or zina becomes rife, then you must await lots of deaths, plenty of deaths, murders, killings, deaths. It will be in abundance. Now those who have been to Beirut, now of course at this time it is not right for us to even talk about those things. We should sympathize, we should have compassion, we should make sincere dua for them. Those who passed away, those who died, they got shahadat, irrespective of what actions they were indulging in. And then so many innocent people got caught up in the whole bombing and blasts. So we must make a lot of dua for them. But we must take a lot of lessons from there. That it had become the playground of the West. Thousands of tourists from Britain, from America, and from Europe, from other parts of the world used to flock now to Beirut. There was at one time a lot of casinos and bars and nightclubs and discos and everything that was in vogue there. Then came the civil war, and so much of damage was done. There was so much of destruction. People couldn't even find food and shelter. Then after that came the reconstruction. And when the reconstruction came, then what was reconstructed? If you had to go to Beirut recently, what was reconstructed? Nightclubs, cinemas, discos, and what? All that is the reconstruction that took place. The £300 million that was given to them to make the airport, for what was it made?
You think they just gave it to them for nothing. They dearly love the Muslim Ummah. And they dearly love Muslim countries. That's why they're giving to them. Because they said that it was a very beautiful city where people were flocking for nothing but in engagement in evil. So then you have to wait. We'd have to wait. There is no question of these things not happening because it is predicted by Rasulullah sallallahu alaihi wasallam. And we take lessons from there. That in our cities, in our country, when we see the same kind of things happening, and it doesn't cause even a frown on our forehead, in fact, we are also dragged to those places of sins, and we indulge openly, not even concerned that who is watching, or that I am a Muslim, or that my garb is that of a true Muslim. Unconcerned. So then we must ask Allah tabaraka wa ta'ala for protection from azab, because otherwise it is going to come. But when it comes, when the azab comes, then we must not say that they deserved it. What did they deserve? It's our sins. We must think that it's due to our sins that people in the world are suffering. Then we must make a lot of dua, we must assist and help, we must use whatever lobbying we can do, whatever, to try and assist and help. That is our duty. But take lessons from there. But it is very, very sad. When we were going for Hajj, then our plane landed at Beirut a few years ago. From here, we are going to go via Athens to Jeddah. But instead of Athens, there was some problem, whatever happened, we landed at Beirut. Now everybody was dressed up here to go for Hajj and Umrah. We're going for Hajj. And we had a large contingent from another province of ours, all well dressed like Haji Sahabs. When we landed there, then said, well, we landed at Beirut airport. So now everybody got very happy and excited that we're going to see Beirut free of charge now. So we went. So they took us to a hotel there. And then the announcement was made that after dinner there's a dance. And there's this and there's that and all free for all those guests. Believe me, I tell you with pain in my heart. Those headscarves disappeared. The kurtas disappeared. The ladies' scarves disappeared. They dressed up once again in those fashionable clothes. And so many people were lost. That time they didn't have so much of programs and things like that to educate them before going. I too was not much known at that time. So they were not. Now this is what was happening. The attraction was so much that that is the real thing in Beirut. It's nightlife. It's a city for nightlife. Then we saw what the wars did. Then the reconstruction. And again destruction. So this is what will continue, destruction, reconstruction in all the countries. Allah tabaraka wa ta'ala sends his azab, then they start reconstruction, then another azab comes again, reconstruction, and mouth will come and take the person away. Look at all the parts of the world. This is what is happening. So we must make up our minds to change our style of lives. To become Allah Ta'ala's, to get connected with Deen, with Sharia, with Quran, with Sunnah, develop and adopt taqwa, then we will find that Allah Tabaraka wa Ta'ala, once He becomes ours, then everything will become ours. But once again I repeat that we must make a lot of dua and we must not look down upon anybody else. This is general, we are talking about a general story, a general picture we are giving. Generalizing. But there are definitely exceptions. There are definitely lots of people who may be there, amongst them who were pious, righteous, namazis, muttaqis, Allah walas, waliullahs. But when the azab of Allah tabaraka wa ta'ala comes, then everybody goes. After that, on the day of Qiyamah, Allah ta'ala will separate them. But in this world, we become the means of the destruction. As I mentioned the other night, that if a person has to put one match in a forest, just one match, one person puts, or somebody's house, and he
one person just puts the matchstick onto the curtain. Now the whole house will burn down, the neighbors' homes will burn down, that forest will catch on fire, thousands of acres and don't know how many homes and how many buildings and all will raise to the ground. So it's just one person that did the wrong, but the suffering in this world, everybody will have to suffer. So like that, when the azab of Allah tabaraka wa ta'ala comes due to the sins of some people, then everybody has to suffer. So we must always think that it's due to our sins. We must point the finger at our own lives and our own selves and take a stock of our own lives when we see these type of things happening. That if we had all those opportunities in our country, then we'll do the same thing. When there were no casinos and discos and all those things open to everybody, there was a different world. And now that everything has opened, then what is the difference? Just go down to the casinos and see what is happening there. Who do you find there? So Hazrat Muaz radiallahu ta'ala, this nasihat the Nabi alayhi salatu wasalam gave to him, it is for all of us. That if we wish to be with Rasulullah sallallahu alayhi wasalam or close to Rasulullah sallallahu alayhi wasalam, then we have to develop that taqwa. And taqwa is not standing on one leg and reading 100,000 tasbih, or go and dig up some grave or look for some grave that has already been dug in some qabristan and go and sleep in there for a couple of days. That is not taqwa. Taqwa is restraining ourselves from those things which are displeasing to Allah Ta'ala. And repeatedly I have said that it is Allah Ta'ala's ihsan upon us that He has made those things haram. If He did not make those things haram, our lives would have become restless, as it is coming, because we are indulging in haram and it's becoming restless. So if Allah Ta'ala did not make it haram, it would have become more restless. So Allah Ta'ala, out of His love, ihsan, kindness, mercy, His muhabbat for us, He has declared those things haram for us. That please don't drink because your life will become miserable. Don't take drugs because this is what is going to happen to you. Don't indulge in adultery and fornication. You may end up with all AIDS and other kind of problems. And so many different kinds of azab. Don't

courage, the strength to be obedient to him and his beloved Rasul sallallahu alayhi wa sallam, and to give us the himmat and courage to fulfill the rights of all. And as I mentioned earlier in the bayan, that it was by the way, that if a person is in charge of estates or anything of that kind, or even if he's just in debts or is obligated, then don't evade, don't duck and dodge, as they say. Make sure that the person either pays up, or if he cannot, then make arrangements for slow payment, or ask the person for forgiveness, or at least make a note and tell the heirs that if possible, then after my death try and pay up these debts. And if the person is owing monies, then that has to be paid first. If all the heirs get absolutely nothing because the payment of the debts, there's nothing left after that, then they must go without anything. But they mustn't grab everything and say, well, now where there's a record of what that person was owing? Allah Ta'ala is watching. Allah Ta'ala knows. We cannot deceive Allah Ta'ala. We cannot play monkey tricks with Allah Ta'ala. Allah Ta'ala changed one whole nation into monkeys because they were playing monkey tricks. They were told not to fish on Saturdays, so they go and put the net from Friday night, and they cast their rods. And Allah Ta'ala also used to send a lot of fish on that Friday evening. So it all comes into the net. So they don't pull it out on Saturday. And then Sunday they go and pull it out. So they were playing monkey tricks. So Allah Ta'ala declares in the Quran Sharif also that they will turn into monkeys. And we mustn't doubt these things. Allah Ta'ala has the Qudrat. May Allah Ta'ala save us and protect us. اللهم صل على سيدنا محمد وعلى آل سيدنا محمد وبارك وسلم يا أرحم الراحمين يا أكرم الأكرمين يا غياث المستغيثين يا راحم المساكين يا حي يا قيوم برحمتك نستغيث Oh my beloved Allah, my Rahim Allah, Kareem Allah, most forgiving Allah, my most compassionate, loving, caring Allah. Oh my most beautiful Allah. Oh my beloved Allah, you are most merciful. You dearly like forgiveness of the sins of the sinners when they turn towards you with repentance. Ya Allah, we are ashamed of our lifestyles. We are ashamed of the sins in which we indulge day and night. We are ashamed of disobeying you and your beloved Rasul sallallahu alayhi wa sallam. We are ashamed of distancing ourselves from you and your beloved Nabi sallallahu alayhi wa sallam. Ya Allah, you dearly love forgiveness. Forgive our major sins and minor sins, sins that we committed knowingly or unknowingly, in the light of day or darkness of nights. Forgive the sins of our eyes, of our ears, of our tongues, our hands and feet, our heart and mind. Amen. My beloved Allah, your Qudrat, your might, your power. Ah, my Allah, we haven't understood. It is just your tolerance that you do not seize us the moment we commit sins. You could have destroyed us long ago. You could have ordered the earth to open up and swallow us. Ya Allah, you could have sent gale force winds against us. You could have sent flood waters against us. But you gave us an opportunity to make Tawbah again. Ya Allah, this is your kindness. It is a sign and an indication that you wish to forgive. Therefore, my beloved Allah, we have raised our begging bowls before you, and we are hopeful of total forgiveness of all our sins. Ya Allah, the conditions around the globe, especially in Beirut. Ya Allah, Lebanon mein, Palestine mein, Iraq mein, aur mere Allah, duniya bhar mein. Huzur alayhi salatu wasalam's ummat, what kind of suffering is coming upon them? Ya Allah, we acknowledge that it is our weakness, our shortcomings, our sins, our faults. But my beloved Allah, we are turning towards you. Ya Allah, oh my beloved Allah, whilst we are enjoying such comfort in our homes, eating and drinking, Ya Allah, we take a walk or we travel to our masajid. Ya Allah, we go to our business places. Ya Allah, there is no difficulty and hardship that we experience of any kind. Those people, they cannot even go to the masajid. They cannot even go to the workplaces. Ya Allah, out of electricity, water, food, shelter. Where Allah, give hidayat to those zalim Yahudis.

0: 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Whosoever is sick and ailing, give them shifa. Whether they are in hospitals, clinics, homes, or amongst us, give them complete shifa. Bless us with complete shifa from spiritual ailments and physical ailments. Those who are in financial difficulties, those who are in debts, Ya Allah, bless them with plentiful halal rizq and remove their difficulties. Those who are weak, give them strength. Those who are in depression, give them joy and happiness. Ya Allah, we have to leave this world one day. We seek from you the best of this world and the best of Akhirat. Protect us from the azab of Qabr, azab of Hashar, azab of Akhirat. Cause us to cross-pull Sirat like lightning and enter into Jannat without any reckoning in the company of Rasulullah sallallahu alayhi wa sallam. Ya Allah, when the time of our death comes, don't let the angel of death visit us in a disco, cinema, theater, or any kind of haram action. Let our death be in Madina Tayyiba. Let our burial be in Jannatul Baqi. But if it is not Muqaddar there, wherever it may be, let it be in a state that you are pleased with us. Rasulullah sallallahu alayhi wa sallam, all his life he made du'as for us. Bless us with all the goodness that he asked for us. Bless the entire ummah with that goodness. And from all the mischief, corruption and fitnas that he asked for protection, protect us and the ummah of Rasulullah sallallahu alayhi wa sallam. Ya Allah, you are well aware of the good wishes, good desires, good intentions, good aspirations that are in the hearts of each and every one who has raised his or her hand before you this part of the night. Ya Allah, fulfill their good wishes, good desires, good aspirations. Unki nek tamannao ko aur murado ko pura kar de. And Ya Allah, you are well aware of the difficulties, the hardships, the pain, the suffering, the problem that each and every individual who has raised his or her hand before you this part of the night is suffering. Ya Allah, with your fazl, with your ihsan, with your kindness, remove their suffering, pain, problem. Ay Allah, Huzur Paak sallallahu alayhi wa sallam ke sadqe tufail mein hamari duao ko qabool farma. 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
1: 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Last night in Surah Al-Kahf, we came across this verse. There was one great wali of Allah Tabaraka wa Ta'ala, whilst reciting the Quran Sharif, suddenly he kept the Quran Sharif on the minbar, and then he started going from right to left, east to west, this wall to that wall. And then he said, this ayat of the Quran Sharif gripped me, seized me, caught me. Now an ayat of the Quran Sharif catching a person, gripping a person. Now we can't understand because we don't have those kind of hearts. But if you have to look at the life of Rasulullah sallallahu alaihi wasallam, inshallah on some other occasion we'll discuss that, otherwise my mind will go away somewhere else. But some ayat of the Quran Sharif he recited the whole night, one ayat. Hazrat Abu Bakr radiallahu anhu, Hazrat Umar radiallahu ta'ala, in other words the Khulafa'i Rashideen, many amongst the Sahaba'i Kiram radiallahu anhu majma'een, Hazrat Imam Abu Hanifa rahmatullah 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knew the azmat of the Quran Sharif. They had Allah Tabaraka wa Ta'ala's azmat in their heart, His greatness, Quran Sharif's azmat in their hearts, and they knew that this is a message from Allah Tabaraka wa Ta'ala. It is not a story book. Quran Sharif is not a story book. It is not a book of science. You'll find a lot of things about science in there, but it's not a book of science. It's not a book of history where you just read some history like we read other history books. So whenever I come across this verse, even if it is 1,000 times, but whenever I come across this verse, believe me, I just stop. And for a long, long time, sometimes I'm just stuck on this ayat. I can't move forward. So what is in this ayat? And I've mentioned it many times, many times. Wawudhi al-kitab. Just give the gist. We don't have the time to go into detailed tafsir in this part of the morning. The book of deeds will be placed before them in the right hand or left hand, depending on their actions. Either it will be given in the right hand or in the left hands. It just reminds me that when I went to Bangladesh some years back, so one of the remote villages, one of the alims there, he mentioned that when he arrived there, there was no deen, no sharia, no Quran, no sunnah. They didn't have the knowledge of ABC of Islam. They were indulging in all kinds of customary practices, and that was about all that they knew about Islam. So he was very shocked when one mayyat came. So when the mayyat came, somebody was taking a saw and cutting that person's left hand. So he asked, what is this? the mayyat and you cutting a hand off. Says no, we on day of Qiyamah, book of deeds will be given in the right or left. The good people will be given in the right, the evil one in the left. So we rather cut his hand out from here so he doesn't get it in the left. Now he didn't understand that that world is a different world and a new body will be given there. Nevertheless, but that was due to the khawf that the person had, but that was the ignorance. So Allah tabaraka wa ta'ala on the day of Qiyamah will either give the book of deeds in the right hand or left hand. And what will be there? Allah ta'ala says, وَوَضِعَ الْكِتَابِ فَتَرَى الْمُجْرِمِينَ مُشْفِقِينَ مِمَّا فِيهِ. Whatever is recorded in that kitab, whatever is recorded in that book, you will find the sinful ones that they will be terrified. Fear will grip them there. Because of that which they will see now with their own eyes recorded there. All the actions, all the deeds. Nothing will be left out. يَقُولُونَ يَا وَيْلَتَنَا مَا لِهَذَا الْكِتَابِ. Woe unto us! What kind of a book is this? لَا يُغَادِرُ صَغِيرَةً وَلَا كَبِيرَةً إِلَّا أَحْصَاهَا. Nothing small or big but that it has recorded it, taken account of it. Any action, whether the person did the minutest action or some major deed and action, everything recorded. And what does Allah tabaraka wa ta'ala say? وَوَجَدُوا مَا عَمِلُوا حَاضِرًا. Mufassirin have said this refers to the actions, that they will find it before them. And Allah ta'ala does not make zulm on anybody. He's not going to punish unjustly. There's going to be nothing but justice. But everything is there. It is going to be before the person. It is recorded. In these days of computers and computer chips and all kinds of taping business that takes place and filming and videoing and everything, man is proving that this is possible. Allah Ta'ala uses man to prove that very thing which he was denying. Those days when these tape recorders and computers were not in existence, then people had doubts that how can everything be recorded? A person is doing so much of deeds and actions. Where is it recorded? Some years back when we were traveling on a boat to India, those days we should travel by boat. The SS Kampala and the SS Karanja, these were the two ships that used to go up and down Bombay to Durban, Durban to Bombay. So in the 60s, at that time there was no computer business. Tape recorders were also something unique. So one medical practitioner, now at that time we had not even commenced studies, we were just traveling up and down. So he said that the ulama talk about kiraman katibin, that they record all the deeds of a person. And one is on the right shoulder and one is on the left shoulder. So these angels who are recording the deeds, if they are recording every deed and if they are on the shoulders, then by now the person's shoulder should have been so big that he wouldn't have found a coat to fit his size. So I started asking him some questions. Where did you study? You started from class 1, you went up to matric, and then you did your BSc or medical science course, and you studied this and you studied that, and you must have read a lot of books, and you must have traveled a lot of places. And your hometown, if I take you and ask you where's the post office and where's your bank and where's your business and practice and all the rest of the things, so you'll have all that knowledge. And many countries you must have visited. If I have to ask you which countries you visited and what you saw, you must have got so much of information. So where is all that information? He says, in the brains, in the memory. I said, your head should have been so big that we wouldn't have found one hat to fit your size. So those days he couldn't understand. But now one little chip and it records millions of pieces of information. So Allah Tabaraka wa Ta'ala says that this book will have recorded everything in there. Four witnesses are prepared the moment the person does any action. Any action he does, four witnesses for the day of judgment. That is one of the witnesses that Allah Tabaraka wa Ta'ala talks about. That in Surah Zilzal, where Allah Tabaraka wa Ta'ala says that on the day of Qiyamah, يَوْمَيْذٍ تُحَدِّسُ أَخْبَارَهَا, the earth will give witness. The earth will give evidence. Any action that was done on earth was recorded. And again, we must not doubt, because the tape recorders, the computers and everything is made of earth. From where do they get the metal? Everything is of earth. So Allah Tabaraka wa Ta'ala has made the whole earth a tape recorder or a computer, then why must we doubt? So it is recording every action and is going to give evidence. Kiraman Katibin ya'lamuna ma taf'alun. So the Kiraman Katibin, they will give evidence. And then in Surah Yasin, Allah Tabaraka wa Ta'ala talks about Al-Yawma nakhtimu ala afwahihim وَتُكَلِّمُنَا أَيْدِيهِمْ وَتَشْهَدُ أَرْجُلُهُمْ بِمَا كَانُوا يَكْسِبُونَ. That is, Allah Ta'ala is going to put a seal over the lips. I'm just giving the general meaning. Seal over the lips, because we speak a lot of lies with our tongues. We can twist our evidence. Allah Ta'ala will put a seal over the lips. And then, تُكَلِّمُنَا أَيْدِيهِمْ, the hands will speak, the feet will give testimony. Whatever, wherever the feet walked, whatever the hand touched, whatever the lips kissed, whatever the mind thought, Allah Tabaraka wa Ta'ala will make every part of the body speak. Again, in these times of sophisticated technology, it's not difficult to understand. Look at the car's dashboards are speaking. The person's shoelace is speaking. The person's pens are speaking. Everything they have made into recorders and speakers. So Allah Tabaraka wa Ta'ala says that these, the parts of the body, they are going to give evidence. وَإِذَا الصُّحُفُ نُشِرَتْ, and when the scrolls will be laid open. When the scorpions sting, first thing they take away is all the computers and all the discs and all the tape recordings and all the books. These are the things that they take away. Why? Because things are recorded in there. Allah Tabaraka wa Ta'ala, He is telling us in the Quran Sharif that don't be negligent. In other words, these ayat are there not just to read and be happy that it is a verse of the Quran Sharif. It is for amal, that the person must be conscious of the fact that every action and every deed of his is being recorded. He can escape the sight of the people of this world. His mother didn't see him, his father didn't see him, his brothers and sisters didn't see him. His sheikh didn't see, his ustad didn't see, his partners in the business didn't see. So you can cheat and deceive, and you can blind to the truth many, many people in this world. And this world is not a place where there's full justice you can get anywhere. But how can we escape the sight of Allah Ta'ala? And how can we escape all this evidence? So those of us who worry about receiver of revenue getting to know, and other people getting to know, what about these angels of Allah Ta'ala who are recording? And what about the day of judgment on which we have to answer and account for all these deeds and actions? Is that not also important in our lives? May Allah Tabaraka wa Ta'ala give us the understanding. May Allah Tabaraka wa Ta'ala give us the tawfiq of making amal. The day that we become conscious of the fact that my Allah is watching every deed and every action of mine, and that I am a banda, I am a slave of Allah Tabaraka wa Ta'ala. I am not the master of Allah Ta'ala, I am His slave. And what really belongs to me? Nothing. Whatever I have is a ni'mat, it's a gift of Allah tabaraka wa ta'ala. The ground on which we walk, is it in our control? So I can say this is my house. This is my 150-story building. Largest tower in the world. I can say it's mine. Or my partners, it belongs to them. We have a CC or we have a company. We can keep saying how much we like. But one shake up of the earth and everything comes crumbling down. So if it really belonged to us, then we would have had authority over that piece of ground also. We would have said, you have no right to shake. Who ordered you? There's no question of earthquake on my land. So we all know that it is all belonging to Allah Ta'ala. It is His ihsan, His kindness, His fazl upon us that He gave us some authority, some kind of power, some kind of ownership to avoid confusion and chaos. Because if we said everything belongs to Allah Ta'ala, so now there would have been no such thing as personal ownership in this world. So there would have been fights and arguments. Everyone would have just occupied whatever he wants. So that is for the purposes of this world, but in reality, everything is Allah Tabaraka wa Ta'ala's. So we must have that azmat of Allah Ta'ala and restrain ourselves from haram, from those things displeasing to Allah Ta'ala, because He is so kind, so merciful, so loving, and He has given us so much of bounties and ni'mats. So it is only befitting and right that we should worship Him, we should bow down before Him, and distance ourselves from everything displeasing to Him and Rasulullah sallallahu alaihi wasallam. May Allah tabaraka wa ta'ala give me, give you, and the ummah the tawfiq of amal. May He remove the hardships, difficulties, problems that mankind is facing around the globe. May Allah ta'ala cause the winds of hidayat to blow throughout the continents. And protect us, protect our life, our property, protect humanity. We don't know in which direction we are now going. Even deen we have made nothing but a big joke of. Deen has become nothing but a joke. Wa akhiru da'wana alhamdulillahi rabbil alameen. Allah Allah kaisa pyara naam hai aashiqon ka meena aur jaam hai Allah Allah kaisa pyara naam hai aashiqon ka meena aur jaam hai.

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my Kareem Allah, most forgiving Allah, most loving Allah, most compassionate Allah, most tolerant Allah, most generous, kind Allah, most beneficent, merciful Allah, oh, my most beautiful Allah. We are turning towards you this part of the morning in this Mubarak day of the month of Ramadan. Ya Allah, we are extremely sinful servants of yours. We have disobeyed you. We have used your bounties for your disobedience. My beloved Allah, the great ni'mats of sight, hearing, speech, wealth, home, cars, how much of it we used for your disobedience. Yet how kind you are, how tolerant you are, that you did not seize us there and then when we committed sins. You could have brought embarrassment, disgrace, humiliation upon us. Yet, my beloved Allah, you are giving us so much to eat and drink and wear. Your ni'mats and your ihsan upon us, unlimited, my beloved Allah. We cannot do justice, my beloved Allah. We cannot show true appreciation for your bounties and ni'mats. We are seeking forgiveness of all the sins that we have committed from the time we became of age up till now. The sins of our eyes, of our ears, of our tongues, our hands and feet, our heart and mind. Oh, my beloved Allah, forgive us. Forgive our major sins, our minor sins, sins that we committed knowingly or unknowingly. My beloved Allah, just as in our book of deeds, great amount of sins have been recorded. So on computer chips, so much of information is recorded. But my beloved Allah, man has made a delete button. One press of the delete button, and no information is left on that chip. My beloved Allah, press the delete button of our sins. Hamare gunahon ke upar delete button daba de. Erase all our sins. My beloved Allah, you dearly love forgiveness of the sins of the sinners when they turn towards you with repentance. We are not justifying our sins, we are ashamed of our sins. Change the condition of our lives. My beloved Allah, bless us with sukoon, with tranquility, with peace, with serenity, with joy and with happiness in our lives. Bless us with your marifat, bless us with trust in you, bless us with your closeness, bless us with your love and the love of Rasulullah sallallahu alaihi wasallam in abundance. My beloved Allah, become ours and make us yours. Bless us with the best of dunya and the best of akhirat.
Forgive us, our parents, our wives and children, brothers and sisters, family members, and the ummah of Rasulullah sallallahu alayhi wasallam. Let the winds of hidayat blow throughout the continents. Bless each and every one with iman and Islam. Ya Allah, protect our iman, protect our Islam, protect our wealth, our properties, our children, our families, protect the ummah of Rasulullah sallallahu alayhi wasallam from destruction. Ya Allah, remove the difficulties, the hardships and problems of mankind around the globe. Remove the conditions of aid and drought and famine and all kinds of suffering that mankind is undergoing because of our sins. My beloved Allah, we as believers, you look at our actions and send down conditions. Hamare gunahon ko maaf kar de. ہم سیاہ کار ہے مجرم ہے خطا کار ہے سب کچھ ہے بندے مگر تیرے ہیں یا اللہ bless us with the best of دنیا the best of آخرت don't deprive us of the goodness of this world or the goodness of the hereafter those who are sick and ailing give them shifa so many have undergone operations and so many are planning to undergo operations so many might have been accidents Ya Allah, so many are suffering other kinds of sicknesses and diseases. Bless each and everyone with complete shifa. Ya Allah, the only thing we can do is beg of you to bless us with complete shifa from all our ailments, sicknesses and diseases. We know that sometimes sicknesses, diseases, poverty, etc. can be rahmat and a mercy in disguise. But we are extremely weak. My beloved Allah, don't test us with sicknesses, poverty, with hardships, with suffering. My beloved Allah, make us all yours and become ours. Remove the difficulties, hardships and problems of mankind. Those who are weak, give them strength. Those who are in financial difficulties, bless them with plentiful of halal risk and remove the difficulties. Ya Allah, ek din marna hai, akhir maut hai. Don't let the angel of death visit us in a disco, cinema, theater, gambling den. Watching some haram on the television or internet, or some filthy magazine in our hands, or engage in any kind of haram action or deed. Ah, my beloved Allah, we don't know when the angel of death will strike. Young, fit, healthy people with everything going for them. The best of cars and the best of everything, and suddenly they depart from this world. Suddenly they are taken away. My beloved Allah, give us the tawfiq to take lessons from what is happening around us. When the time of our death comes, take us to Madinah Tayyibah. Bless us with shahadat in Madinah Tayyibah, with burial in Baqi. Rasulullah sallallahu alayhi wa sallam, all his life he made du'as for us. All his life he prayed for us. How much he begged for us. How much of sacrifices he made for us. Ya Allah, bless us with all the goodness that he asked for us. Bless the ummah with that goodness. And from all the mischief, corruption, fitnas that he asked for protection, protect us. And the ummah of Rasulullah sallallahu alayhi wa sallam. رَبَّنَا تَقَبَّلْ مِنَّا إِنَّكَ أَنْتَ السَّمِيعُ الْعَلِيمُ وَتُبْ عَلَيْنَا إِنَّكَ أَنْتَ التَّوَّابُ الرَّحِيمُ وَصَلَّى اللَّهُ تَعَالَى عَلَى خَيْرِ خَلْقِهِ سَيِّدِنَا وَنَبِيِّنَا وَشَفِيعِنَا وَمَوْلَانَا مُحَمَّدٍ وَآلِهِ وَأَصْحَابِهِ أَجْمَعِينَ بِرَحْمَتِكَ يَا أَرْحَمَ الرَّاحِمِينَ

0: 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We know that people are proceeding in the direction of Makkatul Mukarrama and Madina Tayyiba. People are proceeding for Hajj. We were speaking about Ramadan, Ramadan, Ramadan has come and it's gone. And now the talk is people are preparing, planning, proceeding for Hajj. Whenever people go for Hajj, when they go there to make tawaf of the Kaaba Sharif, then I always tell them that you must use your imagination. Allah Tabaraka wa Ta'ala has brought you down to Makkah Mukarrama and you will be entering the tawaf. Besides the other procedures of ihram and other details of Hajj, which I am not discussing, I am just mentioning this tawaf part. Most of you have heard this example, but many of you may not have heard it. So I say, when you go into the tawaf, you must picture yourself in a washing machine. Like how we put our dirty clothes into a washing machine. And then we put some kind of detergent. Then there is a button that we press. And when we press that button, then the drum starts rotating. What's happening here? And as the drum starts rotating, we know that the dirt is extracted from those clothes. The drum goes round and round, round and round, and finally there's a rinse, and the clothes come out white and bright. Then we take it to the laundry or we take it to the ironing board, and we stretch the garment and we press the garment. If after that still we realize that there is some kind of mark that hasn't been removed or some kind of spot that hasn't been removed, then we use some clean green or something and we remove that mark from that cloth. But that is what happens in a washing machine. So I said that is exactly what is happening in this tawaf. When the person gets into tawaf, the pressing of the button is at the Hajr-e Aswad. The black stone, that is where you press the button. With the Bismillah, Allahu Akbar, that the person says, he is pressing the button, and the other du'as that he recites, he is pressing the button, it's alright now, leave it. He is pressing the button there at Hajr-e Aswad. Now after that, in the tawaf, the person is reciting Subhanallah, Alhamdulillah, Rabbana atina fid dunya hasana wa fil akhirati hasana wa qina azaban nar wa adkhilna al jannata ma'al abrar ya aziz wa ya ghaffar. Now all those du'as he is making. So there is the extraction of the dirt from those, from our hearts. In the washing machine we put dirty clothes, and in this tawaf we are putting our dirty hearts. And as we are making tawbah, istighfar, recitation of this tasbihat, and some make tilawat of the Quran Sharif, now all this is extracting the dirt from our hearts. The seventh round, it is as if the final spin has been given. Now the person is supposed to come out from there clean and pure, white and bright. The sins are forgiven. The sins are forgiven. But what does that mean? That means that now if the person missed his salat, now he must start making the qaza. Slowly one namaz with each namaz. If he did not pay zakat in the fast, then start paying the zakat, what is overdue. If he did not keep fast, then start keeping the qazas of the fast. If the person did not make hajj, then he must make hajj. If the person had taken property which did not belong to him, he grabbed somebody else's inheritance, or he swindled somebody, embezzled some funds, whatever he did. So now he made tawbah, he made istighfar, he asked for forgiveness. Allah Ta'ala will forgive the sin, but now when he returns, he must make sure that he starts paying back to whomsoever whatever is due, as I always say. And if it was the rights of people, he must go and start asking them for forgiveness. That is what it means, sincere tawbah. Otherwise, just making tawaf and going and crying in Arafat is not sufficient for the washing away of everything. Then people will just borrow money from everyone and then say, don't you know how much of tears I shed at Arafat and you're still asking me to pay back the loan? What about all those tears that I shed there? Everything should have been maaf now. So it doesn't mean that. So people are proceeding in that direction. And when people proceed in that direction, then our hearts also go in that direction. When people are proceeding from Makkah Mukarrama, Madinah Tayyiba, then our hearts also are attracted to Makkah Mukarrama, Madinah Tayyiba. So therefore we'll read an Aat Sharif in which there is a mazmoon, it's a waaz. Again, this could have been heard many, many times. People listen over radio stations, they listen on the tape, they listen in different bayans. But that is not the maqsad and that is not the purpose of this bayan, that we just listen. The purpose of this majlis, as I have always said, is for islah of our nafs and to develop that love of Allah and His Rasul Sallallahu Alaihi Wasallam so much that it becomes extremely easy for us to practice on every teaching and hukam of Allah and His Rasul Sallallahu Alaihi Wasallam. As far as information is concerned, there is an explosion of information, explosion of knowledge. Knowledge everywhere you get now. In the masajid you get so much of literature, Islamic literature. In the libraries you get so much. On the internet you get so much. On the computers you get so much. Tapes, we never heard of so much of tapes being distributed as we get now. And the publications, we never heard of so much of publications as we see now. So there's no question of we don't understand the language. Here it is presented in the language that we understand. So there is an explosion of knowledge. But when it comes to making amal on that knowledge, then there we are very, very deficient. And until we don't make amal, then that knowledge, Allah tabaraka wa ta'ala says that it is like how you pile books on a donkey. That is what it is. كَمَثَلِ الْحِمَارِ يَحْمِلُ أَسْفَارًا. How you, if you have somebody has to take a whole library of books and put it on a donkey, will that donkey become an alim? So Allah Ta'ala is giving that example. The Bani Israel ulama were like that. So just piling on the knowledge is not sufficient. We've got so much of knowledge. We argue, we debate, we discuss, we do so much of things because of the little knowledge that we have. But when it comes to amal, then it seems that amal was for somebody else. Whereas Allah tabaraka wa ta'ala wants to see the amal. And not only deeni knowledge, you take any other knowledge also. If the person is an engineer, he spent many years to become an engineer. The person spent many years to become a doctor, to become a specialist, to become a surgeon. The person spent many years how to transplant hearts. Now, after he learnt everything, then he goes and opens a butcher shop. Because he says, I know a little bit of chipping, chopping, cutting, slicing as a surgeon, so I'd rather open a butcher shop. So now if he opens a butcher shop, will he be able to transplant hearts? What will he be doing? He'll be slicing mutton. The engineer will not be practicing on that knowledge that he has of engineering. So nobody's building will come up. Nobody's foundation will become solid. Nobody will have any kind of idea. If all the engineers go on strike and they say that now that we got the knowledge, there's no need to practice. We got the knowledge of engineering, So all engineers now going on strike. Will anybody's building then stand solid? All the doctors, they say we're going on strike. We are not going to practice medicine anymore. There's no need to open surgery because we've got the knowledge. So does anybody say that in any other field, that just because I got the knowledge, so now that is sufficient? Every person understands that that knowledge is there now to practice. If the person opens a practice now, then he will make some money, he'll get some profit. But if he does not practice, then it's going to be a total loss all those years that he spent. So like that, the knowledge that we have, it is intended for amal. So all the bayans that we listen to, that is the knowledge. And now this majlis that we have, it is to create, to develop that muhabbat of Allah and His Rasul sallallahu alayhi wa sallam, so that we can make amal on that knowledge. To give some kind of a boost, so that we get the tawfiq to make amal on that knowledge that we already have.
1: Khuda hai chaman aur ghaflat ki duniya hai dasht o daman. 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
0: Lazzat-e-zikr-e-naam-e-khuda-hai-chaman. People have got restlessness, anxieties, worries and problems. And it is natural. Lots of grief and sorrow is natural. We cannot avoid it. If Rasul-e-Pak sallallahu alayhi wa sallam could not avoid it, where can we avoid it? Lots of grief came upon Nabi alayhi salatu wa sallam. He also lost his son Ibrahim and he said, Ya Ibrahim, inna bi firaqika lamahzunun. Oh Ibrahim,

Rasul sallallahu alaihi wasallam, then it will be like the rose that blooms in the midst of thorns. That right round there are thorns, but the flower is blooming there. So that grief and that sorrow will be outside the heart, even though it appears to be inside the heart. But that ta'alluq with Allah Ta'ala, that my Allah is aware of my condition, my Allah is aware of my trials and the tests, my Allah Tabaraka wa Ta'ala is aware of the difficulties that I am going through, my Allah Tabaraka wa Ta'ala is aware of the different accidents and pain and sickness and suffering that I am going through. So when the person believes that my Allah is watching and He is the one who has sent the test and trial, so the person will find a sukoon in his heart and he will say, my Allah is testing me, so He is the most beloved, He is the most merciful, He is the most generous and most kind and most wise. Allah Ta'ala is Hakim and He is Hakim. He knows fully well why He is sending these conditions. It could be for elevation of status and position and rank in Jannat in the Akhirat, or it could be for forgiveness of sins, or it could be to make the person return to Allah Tabaraka wa Ta'ala. Whatever it is, but then there's nothing but khair and goodness in that. So the person will have sukoon in his heart, irrespective of what the outside conditions are. It is a time of examinations, and students and pupils at the schools and colleges and universities and Darul Ulum writing examinations. So that example which I have given 120 times, so today you can write it down 121 times. That when a person is writing examination in his class and he looks at the paper and he says that this paper is extremely difficult, the question is very, very difficult, I cannot seem to have the answers to these questions. So at that time the examiner is taking a walk past, the invigilator is taking a walk past, and he says, what's wrong my boy, what is wrong with you, why aren't you writing? So he says, I'm not writing because the question paper is very, very difficult. I don't have the answers. I am very weak. So if the examiner says, all right, I set the paper, you put your hands into my hands and I will write the answers for you, then will that paper be difficult? Allah Tabaraka wa Ta'ala, when He sends tests for His awliya and for those who have got a ta'alluq and a connection with Him, and it is a mercy and a rahmat in disguise, then that person, although outwardly it seems like a great test, but it is as if he has put his hand into the hands of Allah Tabaraka wa Ta'ala. And Allah Ta'ala who sent that examination paper, He is the one that's going to answer it. So then will there be any difficulty for that person? But because we are extremely weak, we say, oh Allah, we are extremely weak servants of Yours, so do not test us. But Allah Tabaraka wa Ta'ala will then make it easy. So lazzate zikre naame khuda hai chaman. In the taking of the name of Allah Tabaraka wa Ta'ala, it is chaman, it is gardens. Close that window. It is chaman or gardens. The person is in gardens all the time. Tazzate zikre name khuda hai chaman. Allah Tabaraka wa Ta'ala is the creator of the gardens of the Akhirat. And that again you have heard. Mana mir jannat gulshan jannat to dur hai lekin arif hai dil mein khaliq jannat liye hue. O Mir, I know that the gardens of Jannat are far, far away. You will have to first live as a Muslim in this world and you will have to die as a Muslim. And then you will face the questions in the qabr and then you will rise on the day of Qiyamah. And then again another 5 questions you have to answer, otherwise you will not be able to move. Your life, where did you spend? Your youth, where did you spend? Although youth is part of life, but to lay emphasis on it, that your youth, where did you spend? Some young brothers one night in Ramadan, they came to the masjid there and they asked for some advice. I said, advice is this, that youth, Y-O-U-T-H, you are in that youth. There's you in that youth. So don't do things which will cause destruction of your health, of your wealth. Don't go in the direction of drugs and rave clubs and cinemas and theatres, because they're going to bring restlessness in your life. They're going to destroy your respect and dignity and honour in society. It's going to cause destruction of your wealth. When you're going to go and put a proposal somewhere, they will say, don't give your daughter to this boy here because he's a druggie. Or he's a dakharuka, they say. They don't give him. So what is the benefit of that?
I said, therefore, don't go in there.

0: direction. You are in the youth. Look after your youth. Don't waste that youth. So youth, where did you spend your youth? Your money, from where did you earn and how did you spend? First of all, where did it come from? As Shaykh Abdul Qadir Jilani Rahmatullah, he says that I look at your expenditure, I look at where you're spending your money. And when I see that you are spending it in the correct places, then I conclude that your earning was halal. And when I see that you are spending your wealth in the wrong places, then I conclude that that wealth did not come in the first place from halal sources. It's a mixture of halal, haram, all kinds of money. So the monies that come through the casinos, through the discos, or through selling haram, or stealing, or through the lotto, which in reality is luto, not lotto, luto. Everybody's money goes there, and few people get those millions. So the rest have been looted. That's why they call it lotto. In every word there is something. See, in devil there's evil. T-E-V-I-L. In devil there's evil. If you take devil, there is evil in it. So Allah tabaraka wa ta'ala will question, where did you spend this wealth? How did you earn it and where did you spend it? And your knowledge, how much did you practice on that knowledge? And that again, you cannot know. So after you have answered those questions, then again you must cross pull sirat. And then you will go into Jannat. So maana meer gulshan hai Jannat to dur hai lekin arif hai dil mein khaliq hai Jannat liye huye. So those things are still far away, but the arif of Allah Ta'ala, the one who has recognized his creator, he has got Allah in his heart. So if he has got Allah in his heart, he's got the creator of those gardens in his heart. And if the creator of those gardens are in his heart, so what must you then say about his enjoyment and his ecstasy and his happiness? The awliya-i siddiqeen, Allah tabaraka wa ta'ala gives them such kind of waves of his muhabbat and love flowing in their hearts, that if only the kings of the world come to know what kind of wealth they have in their hearts, if only they could have sent armies and military to go and snatch it, how they do with the oil wells of the world, that's how they would have sent military, that Allah Wala has got Allah in his heart, go and snatch it, because he's enjoying the gardens of Jannat inside. Suno me naam tera dhadkano me maza aa jaye maula dil badal de. Suno me naam tera dhadkano me maza aa jaye maula dil badal de. Oh my beloved Allah, with every beat of my heart I hear Allah, Allah. I sense my creator being with me. Maza aa jaye dil badal de. If only my heart can change, if all the filth that is in my heart can be changed. People transplant hearts. So we say, oh Allah, transplant a spiritually sound heart into my body so that I can enjoy these gardens in my heart. Hawa wo hirs wala dil badal de, mera ghaflat mein dooba dil badal de, badal de dil ki duniya dil badal de, khudaya fazl farma dil badal de. Oh my beloved Allah, change the condition of our hearts. We don't know what the enjoyment is of your marifat, of your muhabbat, of your love, of the love of Rasulullah sallallahu alaihi wasallam. We don't know what the enjoyment is. We haven't tasted the sweetness. We have given all of our life to that leaf on which we landed. Somebody told us that there is sweetness. Like that worm, Jalaluddin Rumi rahmatullah alayhi say, was told that there is a sweet, juicy grape. Just go a little above these leaves and there's a juicy grape there. So the worm set out for the juicy grape. But when it landed on that leaf, then it thought that that leaf is the most enjoyable thing. Why must it go through the juicy grape? So it spent all its time on that leaf, and the qabristan of that worm was that leaf. If only that worm had gone a little further, it would have tasted the sweet, juicy grapes and it wouldn't have come back. Like that, we also just landed on some leaf, green leaf, the television, the videos, the Hollywood, the Bollywood, the drugs, the cinemas, the theatres, the rave clubs, the dancing and the singing and the music. Now all this we thought was the juicy grape, and our qabristan then comes on that. If only we went a little above that, and we got the ma'rifat of Allah Ta'ala and the love of Allah and His Rasul Sallallahu Alaihi Wasallam in our hearts, then we would have realized that we wasted our whole life. We gained nothing in the process except anxieties, worries and restlessness, nothing else. Which person in sins can say that he is very, very happy? And if somebody is experiencing some kind of happiness, then that is just a temporary phase in his life. It is just a temporary phase. Like how when a person is given chloroform, when he is being operated upon, then he is given chloroform. And when he has got a chloroform, then at that time the person is in a state which we term as a high. And I always say that these days they say high school children because most of them are on a high. So that's why they call them high school children. So the person who is in that state is what has been given a chloroform. So the doctor slices, he chips, he chops, he cuts, he does everything, and this person doesn't feel anything, he's enjoying it, because he's enjoying deep sleep. Now if somebody tells him that there's great pain in this, there's great suffering in this, there's great difficulty, nothing, he says, you're talking nonsense, I'm enjoying deep, good sleep. But let the effect of that chloroform wear off, and then see what happens. Then when he will experience all the pains, and he will scream and shout and cry, and ask for assistance and help. So if the person is enjoying sins, then it means that shaitan and nafs has given him chloroform of ghaflat and indifference and negligence. When it will wear off, the angel of death will come and squeeze out the soul from every part of his body, and he will get up. Then he will really get up. Then he will realize that all that enjoyment was nothing. It was just a temporary phase. So a Muslim cannot enjoy sins. So that is what we have done. We have landed on some leaf, green leaf. That is the green leaf. The music, the singing, the dancing, and the porn sites on the internet. Now this we think is enjoyment. So can that person ever get the sweetness of Allah Tabaraka wa Ta'ala's name in his heart? The person whose heart is filled with images and pictures of naked women and other dirt and filth, will Allah Tabaraka wa Ta'ala and His Rasul Sallallahu Alaihi Wasallam muhabbat come in such a heart? Once again, that example that if a person has got a guest, a very respectable and an honored guest, we're not talking about just anyone, an honored, respectable guest, the Imam of the Haram Sharif is coming down. Now he's going to be staying at this person's house. So when the Imam Sahib arrives of the Haram Sharif, so he says, now where is the room where I'm going to be sleeping? Then we show him a room. And in that room there's dead dogs, cats, monkeys, rats, urine, stool, other kinds of filth in there. Will anybody stay in that room? Leave alone the Imam of Haram Sharif. And even if we didn't have many dogs and cats, if we had just one rat there, if a person put one dead rat on that person's bed and says, what a guest you are, how happy I am to welcome you. I've just got two or three dead rats on your bed, you don't mind that. So what's our opinion of that person? Will anybody sleep there? That guest will run faster than he arrived. Now if a human being who is our guest is not prepared to sleep in a room in which there are dead cats and rats, we expect Allah Tabaraka wa Ta'ala to come into our hearts which are filled with pictures and images of dirty pictures, nakedness, nudity, porn sites, everything that we watch, everything that went through our eyes and through our ears all went into the heart. And the heart is the only place that Allah Tabaraka wa Ta'ala could come. That means it's tajalli. So if we are not finding any kind of sukoon in our lives, then it is our weakness that we do not want to give up this, since we are thinking that this is the juicy grape. But if only we make a little bit of himmat, and especially those people who are five-time namazis, they are in the masjid, they got their taluk with the jamaat, they got their taluk with the societies and the organizations of deen. If we cannot get the himmat to throw out of our lives and our homes all these things which are causing such kind of corruption in the life of ourselves and our children, then who do we expect to change? We have to have the himmat and courage first to throw it out. Make the niyat, I want to get rid of this sin from my life. Ask Allah tabaraka wa ta'ala for assistance and help. Ask the awliya-i siddiqeen, the pious and the righteous ones that we think are pious and righteous. Because the pious and righteous are not going to think of themselves as pious and righteous. Ask them for dua. Then see how Allah tabaraka wa ta'ala changes the condition. It's just a few steps that we have to take towards Allah tabaraka wa ta'ala. And Allah tabaraka wa ta'ala will welcome us with open arms. He is the only one that he does not look back, that day you committed this sin, that day you committed that sin, and you're still making tawbah. How many times I told you that you must not commit that sin? Every time you say, I'm making tawbah, and you're going back to it. Allah Ta'ala does not say that. Man does not overlook and forgive and forget. They will keep that stigma throughout the person's life. But Allah Tabaraka wa Ta'ala says, if you are sincere in your repentance, come back. No matter how many times you may have slipped and fallen, but be sincere, make up your mind, and then go in that direction also. Don't say, I'm very sincere in my tawbah, but we don't want to take one step in the direction of tawbah. The person will make tawbah, he says, I'm very sincere. But after that, he hasn't taken any steps in that direction. So the person who says, I want to go to Johannesburg, but he takes the road from here that goes to Durban, then he's not going to arrive at Johannesburg. He's going to arrive at Durban. So if the person says, I'm very, very sincere, I want to go to Johannesburg, Maulana, make dua, I arrive Johannesburg safely. He says, Alhamdulillah. So now we made dua, Allah Ta'ala take him safely to Johannesburg. Then after that we find him in Durban. He says, what happened? He says, no, I wanted to come to Durban, but I was asking you to make dua for Johannesburg. So we'll say, you've gone off your head. And we'll search for the nearest asylum, not some far away one. So when we are making sincere tawbah, then we may take some steps in that direction and see how Allah tabaraka wa ta'ala accepts us. That little child that takes the first step, there is a fear that the child would fall and get hurt. So the parents stand like that with their open arms and says, my baby, take a step, take a step, don't worry. We won't let you get hurt. The moment the child is about to fall, the mother, father grabs that child. It doesn't allow that child to get hurt. So if Allah Ta'ala, who has put such mercy into the hearts of parents, how merciful He must be. 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Wasallam say, now I'm happy, don't worry. I don't wish to connect myself once more. I am quite happy in the state that I am. Can that person be an ashik? Can be a lover? Can a fish that has been taken out of the water express great joy and happiness that never mind my taluk with the water has ended, but I'm quite happy outside here. Then what's going to happen to that fish? If it says, I'm very happy outside, then they're going to slice it and they're going to bring a frying pan and they're going to put masala in there, put chilies on it and then put fire and fry that fish. Why? Because it expressed great happiness being outside the water. That fish which has got love for water, it will try to go back into the water. It will make every effort to go back. All those fishermen, they know very well that when they are reeling the fish, what happens? Once they have just hooked it, the fish wants to go back. It's flapping. Somehow it wants to go back into the water. And it is only when it gives up, then that's the time he reels up and takes it out. So there is no question of giving up with Allah tabaraka wa ta'ala. There is no question of giving up. Allah ta'ala is very merciful no matter how many times we may have fallen.
1: Zarbe kisi ke naam ki dil pe yuhi lagaye ja. 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

0: Keep on taking the name of Allah. Keep on knocking at the door of Allah Tabaraka wa ta'ala. 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Why are you worried whether he opens or doesn't open the door? You go on knocking and it is the time that Allah ta'ala has chosen to open the door, then it will open fully and the person will see with his own eyes how the barakat and rahmat and everything is flowing. Keep on tapping at the door of Allah Tabaraka wa ta'ala. 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You do what work you have to do, and that is to call to Allah tabaraka wa ta'ala.
1: Lazzate zikr naam e khuda hai chaman aur ghaflat ki duniya hai dasht o daman. 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
0: So a person makes hijrat. He says, I left my hometown, I left my country, I left my city, I left my people, and I'm making hijrat. So that is not sufficient. True hijrat is when the person gives up his sins, and that is hijrat. Otherwise, wherever he is going, if he's taking all his sins with him, all his casting of evil glances and watching all the haram and earning haram and doing everything else, so is that hijrat? Ye zaruri gunahon ko bhi chhod de, asli hijrat nahi sirf tarke watan. Not just on that, we can go on and on, but I want to go further.
1: Bil yaqeen paayega nisbat-e-awliya. 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
0: If you want the nisbat of the awliya, Allah's walis, if you want their nisbat, then we have to have that lagan, that means that connection with Allah tabaraka wa ta'ala. That we are conscious that my Allah is watching me. Whether my father, mother, brothers, sisters, family members are watching or not, he is unconcerned. He knows that jo karta hai tu chup ke ahle jahan se koi dekhta hai tujhe aasman se. When you hide and commit sins and think nobody is watching you, then somebody is watching you from above. So, bil yaqeen paayega nisbat-e-awliya. If you want that nisbat of the awliya, I said, yaqeen, then there is no other way but to give up sins and to do what Allah and His Nabi alayhi salatu wasalam are pleased with. And it's not a very, very difficult thing. For the simple person like us also, we can practice upon it. It's not difficult. Allah Ta'ala hasn't made deen difficult. It's not impossible as we make it out. But we make things difficult for ourselves to practice. If a person purposely goes to sleep midnight and after midnight, and then he says, I can't get up for Fajr, who must he blame? Did anybody say that it's farz and wajib that after Isha namaz, you must sit and you must read the whole Quran Sharif till Fajr time? Nobody said that. If a person requires extra sleep, make Isha namaz, go home and sleep straight away, and then get up for Fajr. How much of time there is between Isha and Fajr. But if we get hooked onto computers and all other things till early part of the morning, and then we say that deen is difficult to get up for Fajr. So is it difficult? And how much of time does each namaz take? If you look at the time, how much does it take? The four rakats of Asr, how much it takes? Maghrib namaz, how much time it takes? And Isha namaz, if we read in the madrasa that it is four rakat sunnat, four rakat farz, three rakat witr, and two rakat nafil, if we read all the 17 rakats, that is Isha namaz, then as a start, to make it simple, start with 9 rakats. If a person even makes 9 rakats properly on the day of Qiyamah, inshallah, he'll get a pass mark. Make 4 farz properly, make your 2 sunnat and 3 witr. Now how long will that take? Even a college student can do it easily. If that 17 is frightening him, then start with 9. Deen is simple. And it is necessary for the mashayikh and the ulama and the people of knowledge that they must make things easy and present it to them, to the youth and to everyone else. You must tell them it is 17 rakat if you want the sawab of the sunnat ghair muakkada plus the nafil and everything else, and you should look forward to it, but at least you can start with what is compulsory. So bil yaqeen paayega nisbat e awliya jiske dil ko lagi hai khuda se lagan. And now comes the shahr e mehboob.
1: Shahr e mehboob hoga jahan bhi kahin, shahr e mehboob hoga jahan bhi kahin, aashiqon ka suna hai wohi hai watan. 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
0: Shahr-e-mehboob hoga jahan bhi kahin, wherever he is, the city of the beloved, wherever the beloved stays and resides. Aashiqon ka suna hai wohi hai watan. If a person has to ask a true lover that which is your most beloved city or which is your watan, then wherever his beloved resides, he'll say, that is my watan. If that is the case with people of this world in their illicit love relationships, they say that we are aashiq of so and so, therefore my watan also I desire that it should be where my beloved is. Phir madine ki lazzat ko main kya kahun, then what must I say about the enjoyment of being in Madina Sharif? Kaash hota madine mein mera watan. How I wish that I was a permanent resident of Madina Tayyiba. How fortunate those people of Madina Tayyiba are. We have to apply for passports, we have to apply for visas, we have to go to Jeddah, from there to go to Madina Sharif. And then again, we can only spend a few days there and then we must return. And these people, how fortunate they are that whenever the heart desires to go and stand at the Rauza Mubarak and say, As-salatu was-salamu alayka ya Rasulallah, As-salatu was-salamu alayka ya Habiballah, As-salatu was-salamu alayka ya khayra khalqillah, As-salatu was-salamu alayka ya rahmatan lil alameen, As-salatu was-salamu alayka ya khatam al-nabiyyin. How fortunate they are. Whenever the heart desires a few minutes of walk, and they are right in front of the Rauza Mubarak, and Nabi alayhi salatu wasalam is responding and answering to their salam. When we are reading salat salam, it is being conveyed by the angels, and there the person is getting a response from Nabi alayhi salatu wasalam. And then again the person can stand at the Rauza Mubarak and he says, Allah tabaraka wa ta'ala has mentioned in the Quran Sharif, Ya Rasulallah, وَلَوْ أَنَّهُمْ إِذْ ظَلَمُوا أَنفُسَهُمْ جَاءُوكَ فَاسْتَغْفَرُوا اللَّهِ وَاسْتَغْفَرَ لَهُمُ الرَّسُولِ لَوَجَدُوا اللَّهَ تَوَّابًا رَحِيمًا. 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Ta'ala for forgiveness of their sins, and you too, O my beloved Rasul sallallahu alayhi wasallam, Allah Ta'ala says, if you also asked for forgiveness on their behalf, they would have found Allah Tabaraka wa Ta'ala very, very forgiving and very, very merciful. So they will say that, and then they will say, Ya Rasulallah sallallahu alayhi wa sallam, make shafaat on our behalf. Ask Allah tabaraka wa ta'ala for forgiveness of our sins. We are ashamed of what we have done in our lives. So how fortunate they are. Therefore we should not talk bad about the people of Madina Sharif and Makkah Sharif. We don't know which part of the day or night they go and make sincere tawbah from their sins, and we will remain with all that sin all our life.
1: پھر مدینے کی لذت کو میں کیا کہوں، کاش ہوتا مدینے میں میرا وطن.
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1: We are in this country of ours, in this city of ours, in this town of ours, but he said, my heart is in Medina Sharif. It is better to be far away with the heart there than being there and the heart everywhere else. May Allah Tabaraka wa Ta'ala give us all the tawfiq of making amal. We'll have a little bit of zikrullah now. The time seems to have just flown by. So we'll have a little bit of zikrullah and we'll make dua. Open some windows now. Open one or two windows. Ji? So all this time there's nothing was going to have flown.
0: Allah, Allah, kaisa pyara naam hai, عاشقوں کا مینہ اور انجام ہے. اللہ اللہ کیسا پیارا نام ہے. اللہ اللہ کیسا پیارا نام ہے، عاشقوں کا مینہ اور انجام ہے. اللہ جل جلالہ.

Allahu Allah, Allahu Allah, Allahu Allah, Allahu Allah, Allahu Allah, Allahu Allah, Allahu Allah, Allahu Allah, Allahu Allah, Allahu Allah, Allahu Allah, Allahu Allah, Allahu Allah, Allahu Allah, Allahu Allah, Allahu Allah.

0: 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forgiving Allah, most loving Allah, most generous, most kind Allah, most compassionate, most beneficent, merciful Allah. Oh, my most tolerant, most beautiful Allah. We have taken your Mubarak name. My beloved Allah, we have extended our begging bowls before you. You dearly love forgiveness of the sins of the sinners who turn towards you with repentance. My beloved Allah, we are not bragging about our sins. We are ashamed of the sins that we have committed in our lives. My beloved Allah, day and night we have disobeyed you and your Rasul sallallahu alayhi wa sallam. Day and night we have used your bounties, your ni'mats and your gifts for your disobedience. The great ni'mat of sight for your disobedience. The great ni'mat of hearing and speech for your disobedience. The great ni'mat of hands and feet, heart and mind for your disobedience. So much of our wealth we have spent in your disobedience. If there had been any other Allah, you would have destroyed us by now. But my beloved Allah, how merciful you are, how forgiving you are. In spite of all our sins, you are still giving us to eat and drink and to wear and to travel around. My beloved Allah, we are turning towards you. We are ashamed of the sins that we have committed in our lives. Hum gunegar hai, siyakar hai, badkar hai, sab kuch hai, bande magar tere hai. We are yours, my beloved Allah. We are your servants, we are your slaves. Where do we go? There is no other person that we can turn towards for forgiveness. Ya Allah, there is no deity for us. There is no other door that we can tap. There is no other home in which we can beg. My beloved Allah, there is no one for us besides you. Tere siwa hamara koi sahara nahi. Tere siwa koi hamara nahi. My beloved Allah, we are therefore turning towards you. Forgive each and every one of us. Forgive our major sins and our minor sins, sins that we committed knowingly and unknowingly. Forgive the sins of our eyes, of our ears, of our tongues, our hands and feet, our heart and mind. Forgive the sins that we committed in the light of day or the darkness of night. My beloved Allah, you have seen everything that we have done. You have heard everything that we have spoken. We are fooling ourselves if we thought that no one was watching us. My beloved Allah, you have seen and heard everything. It is just your tolerance that you did not destroy us there and then. You did not embarrass us there and then. My beloved Allah, you could have removed. Ah, my Allah. The curtain of Sattari, if you had removed, you would have been embarrassed, shamed and disgraced. But how loving you are, my beloved Allah. You gave us another opportunity to make tawbah from our sins. My beloved Allah, forgive our parents, our wives and children, our brothers and sisters, our family members. Forgive the ummah of Rasulullah sallallahu alayhi wa sallam. Don't look at the sins of the ummah of my beloved Rasul sallallahu alayhi wa sallam. Ya Allah, look at your beloved Rasul sallallahu alayhi wa sallam and all the sacrifices that he made. Ya Allah, if you have to forgive the ummah, my beloved Nabi sallallahu alayhi wa sallam will become pleased. The only one that will be displeased would be shaitan. Ya Allah, distance us from nafs and shaitan. Nafs and shaitan, dono ne milkar hai kiya hai mujhko tabah. Ey mere maula, meri madad kar, chahata hoon main teri pana. Oh my beloved Allah, nafs and shaitan want to see us dragged down the gutters of shame and disgrace. You want to give us a life of peace and happiness and contentment and satisfaction. Make us yours and become ours. Make us yours and become ours. Agar ek tu nahi mera to koi she nahi meri. Jo tu mera to sab mera, falak mera, zameen mera. I beloved Allah, bless us with barakat in our businesses, barakat in our homes, barakat in our life, barakat in our time. Our lives are in your control, our health in your control, our wealth in your control. The ground on which we walk is in your control. The homes in which we live is in your control. My beloved Allah, the heavens and earth in your control. If you order the earth to shake, no superpower of the world can prevent it from happening. If you order the floodwaters to destroy, there's no superpower that can stop it from happening. Ya Allah, if you send the gale force winds, no helicopters and no spaceships and no cannons and no bombs and nothing can prevent it from happening. My beloved Allah, we are therefore turning towards you. Change the condition of our lives. Hawa wo hirs wala dil badal de, mera ghaflat mein dooba dil badal de. 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How long are we going to walk the path of sins, my beloved Allah? How long are we going to remain disobedient to you and your Rasul sallallahu alaihi wasallam? How long are we going to remain disobedient, my beloved Allah, to you and your beloved Rasul sallallahu alaihi wasallam? The day is sure to come when the angel of death is going to extract the soul from every part and every limb. No one can escape the angel of death, my beloved Allah. And we don't know when the angel of death will strike. Young, fit, healthy people have suddenly departed from this world. And daily we are hearing and we are reading of young, fit, healthy people suddenly leaving this world. Ya Allah, there are so many accidents, so many shooting cases, so many drownings. So many places, flood waters, so many places, gale force winds, so many places, other forms of destruction. So many places in bomb blasts, so many have gone. My beloved Allah, we don't know when our life is going to expire. Don't let the angel of death find us in a disco or a cinema or a theater or a gambling den. Don't let the angel of death visit us in adultery or fornication or popping drugs in our mouths or bottle of wine in our hands. Don't let the angel of death find us, my beloved Allah, watching some porn site on the internet or watching some haram on the television. Ya Allah, we don't know when the angel of death is going to visit us. We are therefore seeking from you, my beloved Allah, protection. Safeguard us, my beloved Allah. When the time of our death comes, take us to Madina Tayyibah. As the Rosa Mubarak of my beloved Rasul sallallahu alayhi wa sallam, with as-salatu wa salamu alayka ya Rasul Allah. As-salatu wa salamu alayka ya Habib Allah. 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Let our souls depart. My beloved Allah, let our janazah be in Masjid al-Nabawi sallallahu alayhi wa sallam. Bless us with burial in Baqi. 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Kaash hota Madine mein mera watan. My beloved Allah, bless us with the best of dunya and akhirat. Bless us with the best of this world and the best of the hereafter. Don't test us in this world, don't test us in the hereafter. We know that sometimes sicknesses, diseases, pain and suffering can be a test and a trial for the elevation of status and rank. But Ya Allah, that is for the very pious ones. We are your sinful servants, forgive us. Ya Allah, change our condition. Bless us with barakat. Ya Allah, make us all nek, make us all pious and righteous. Unite the hearts of parents and children, husbands and wives, brothers and sisters, family members, and ummah of Rasulullah sallallahu alayhi wa sallam. Bless us with the akhlaq of Rasulullah sallallahu alayhi wa sallam. those who are sick and ailing, give them shifa. Bless us with complete shifa from all ailments, sicknesses and diseases. Ya Allah, whether people are in hospitals, clinics, homes or amongst us, whosoever is sick and ailing, give them shifa. Give us shifa from our spiritual ailments. Clean and purify our hearts of malice, of greed, of pride, of arrogance, of evil passions and desires. Ya Allah, those who are weak, give them strength. Those who are on journeys, make them reach their destination safely. Ya Allah, those who are in poverty, give them plentiful of halal, risk and sustenance. My beloved Allah, those who are planning for Hajj, make their Hajj easy, maqbool and mabroor. Ya Allah, bless us with the best of dunya, the best of akhirah. Accept all the works of deen that are taking place. Bless all workers of deen with ikhlas. My beloved Allah, protect the Haramain Sharifain, protect Masjid Aqsa, protect our Masajid, Madaris, Khanqahs and all deeni institutions. Protect the work of Dawat. Ya Allah, protect all deeni organizations and institutions. My beloved Allah, make us all yours and become ours. 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What am I begging for all the time? 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He becomes mine and I become his. That is the dua that I'm making day and night. Ya Allah, Rasul Pak sallallahu alayhi wa sallam, all his life he made duas for us. Bless us with all the goodness that he asked for us. Bless our wives, our children, our parents and the ummah with that goodness. And from all the mischief, corruption and fitnas that he asked for protection, protect us and protect the ummah of Rasulullah sallallahu alayhi wa sallam. Let the winds of hidayat blow throughout the continents. Bless each and every person on this world with iman and Islam. رَبَّنَا تَقَبَّلْ مِنَّا إِنَّكَ أَنْتَ السَّمِيعُ الْعَلِيمُ وَتُبْ عَلَيْنَا إِنَّكَ أَنْتَ التَّوَّابُ الرَّحِيمُ. Ya Allah, on this Saturday night when there were so many attractions and distractions, so many brothers and sisters, Ya Allah, they attended the program, they are raising their hands before you. You are well aware of their good wishes, good desires, good aspirations. Ya Allah, fulfill all their good wishes, good desires and aspirations. Students who are writing examinations, give them success in their examination. Make them assets for our community. Protect them from the fitnas at the schools and colleges and universities. Ya Allah, you are well aware of the sicknesses, the diseases, the pain, the suffering, the hardship and the problem that each and every individual who has raised his or her hand before you this part of the night is going through. With your fazl, with your kindness, with your ihsan, Ya Allah, remove their pain, suffering and hardship. إن الله وملائكته يصلون على النبي يا أيها الذين آمنوا صلوا عليه وسلموا تسليما اللهم صل على سيدنا محمد وعلى آل سيدنا محمد وبارك وسلم سبحان ربك رب العزة عما يصفون وسلام على المرسلين والحمد لله رب العالمين. How many minutes was that? After the Salat, we are leaving straight for Durban, inshallah. For those who want to make Musafaha, come and make Musafaha now before then. Just delay the Azan by about 2 minutes, inshallah. 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
1: 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It's a long ayat. But Allah subhanahu wa ta'ala mentions Muhammadur Rasulullah. Muhammad sallallahu alayhi wa sallam is a Rasul of Allah subhanahu wa ta'ala. When a country is considered to be a superpower, although there is no such superpowers in the world, no matter how loud a claim they make that they are superpowers, but they are dependent on all the other small powers to make them super. When they want to attack a country, they require a coalition of forces. When they wanted to attack Afghanistan, look at the number of countries that had to join and participate and provide logistical support. Then they were able to attack a country which didn't even have much arms and ammunition and no bombs and nothing. So what kind of superpower is that? So there is no superpower in reality. The superpower is Allah tabaraka wa ta'ala. However, in our understanding, even if we believe that there is some superpower, so then when they have to send some ambassador to another country, then that ambassador also is given a welcome, he is given accommodation, he is given the facilities and the recognition that should be given to the ambassador of a superpower or of a big country, of a large nation. If an American ambassador comes to South Africa, or from Britain he comes down, or from France, or one of these countries which people in these times consider to be some kind of powers, so then the welcome that is given to them, the one that goes to fetch them at the airport, it's not the same as somebody just coming from some small little African state or Bangladesh or some other very poor country. They don't give them that same recognition. So if the ambassadors of countries which are considered to be superpowers are given that kind of recognition, Rasulullah sallallahu alayhi wa sallam is the ambassador of Allah tabaraka wa ta'ala. He is the messenger of Allah tabaraka wa ta'ala. Allah ta'ala with all his might and power and kingdoms, he appointed Rasulullah sallallahu alayhi wa sallam as the last and the final messenger. So how much more azmat of Nabi alayhi salatu wa sallam should be in the hearts? If we have a policeman, when we go to Saudi Arabia, we go to other parts of the world, sometimes those policemen, if you have to look at them, they look like small lighties, as they say. When you hear the children talking, they say this policeman is looking like a lightie. But that policeman has undergone his training and everything,

All the Justice Department is behind me, and the forces are behind me, and the police are, and the military, everything, anything that is required for that occasion, it is behind me. So we obey that policeman, because he has got a government behind him. The Anbiya alayhimus salatu wasalam, they have Allah tabaraka wa ta'ala's support with them. When they invite towards the deen of Allah ta'ala, they know that Allah ta'ala is with us. So they go on inviting. The people now will torture, persecute, they will say what they want, but they know that Allah ta'ala's help and madad and nusrat will come. And it comes. Then Allah tabaraka wa ta'ala flattens those people. So Nabi alayhi salatu wasalam is a messenger of Allah, so there is a great meaning in it. That he does not say anything out of his own whim and fancy. وَمَا يَنْطِقُ عَنِ الْهَوَىٰ إِنْ هُوَ إِلَّا وَحْيٌ يُوحَىٰ. Does not say anything of his own accord, whatever it is revelation that has come to Nabi alayhi salatu wasalam. It is wahi that was coming to Nabi alayhi salatu wasalam. So and wahi was from Allah tabaraka wa ta'ala. So Allah tabaraka wa ta'ala's support was with him. Therefore, within a short period of time, we know that Islam spread throughout Arabia. And then in the time of Hazrat Umar radiallahu ta'ala, they ruled over more than 2/3 of the then known world. So Nabi alayhi salatu wasalam, his resting place being in Madina Tayyiba, it is a desire in every Muslim's heart to pass away in Madina Sharif. And if the desire is not there, then he must create that desire. Because Nabi alayhi salatu wasalam himself said that if it is possible for a person, I'm giving the meaning of that mafhum of that Hadith Sharif, that if it is possible for a person to pass away in Madina Sharif, then he should do so. Now what does that mean? That means that if the conditions are suitable to go and settle there and then spend the rest of the life there, then the person should do so. Of course, for the purpose of propagation of the deen of Allah tabaraka wa ta'ala, the Sahaba-e-Kiram radiyallahu anhum ajma'in, they spread throughout the world. And even today, our akabir, our elders, they say that it is better that when you are fit, healthy and young, and you still have got strength in your body, then in whichever country you are, wherever you are doing some service to the deen of Allah tabaraka wa ta'ala, then continue with that. Because if everybody is going to leave and come away to Madina Sharif and settle there and then do nothing except read Salat Salam, which is of course a very, very great and significant ibadat. But then if he's not going to be getting the opportunity of doing anything else, so then what is going to happen to the deen around the world? If all those people who have got knowledge, they've got the capability, they have got the wisdom, they have got the ability to invite towards the deen of Allah tabaraka wa ta'ala with wisdom. Udhu ila sabila rabbik bil hikma wal maw'izatil hasana wa jadilhum billati hiya ahsan. Now all that if the person has got, like all of them are going to just come away there, then what's going to happen? So for the sake of the propagation of the deen of Allah tabaraka wa ta'ala, those sahabas who were so beloved to Nabi alayhi salatu wasalam, and Nabi alayhi salatu wasalam himself would have desired that they remain there with him, but they spread out. But then Nabi alayhi salatu wasalam himself, for weak ones like us who are going to come in the latter part close to Qiyamah, then he says if the person has the capacity to come to Madina Sharif and pass away here, then he should do so. Just like Allah Ta'ala says in the Quran Sharif, يَا أَيُّهَا الَّذِينَ آمَنُوا اتَّقُوا اللَّهَ حَقَّ تُقَاتِهِ وَلَا تَمُوتُنَّ إِلَّا وَأَنْتُمْ مُسْلِمُونَ. Fear Allah tabarak wa ta'ala. Oh, you believers, as Allah ta'ala should be feared. Khawf of Allah tabarak wa ta'ala, that He is so kind, He has blessed us with so much of ni'mats. Then we should not displease him, because Allah Ta'ala has the power to pull the carpet from beneath our feet. Allah Ta'ala has got the power to snatch away those ni'mats. So why should we displease that Allah Tabaraka wa Ta'ala? We should have the khawf of Allah Tabaraka wa Ta'ala's azab. But in reality, we should be doing everything because of the muhabbat of Allah Ta'ala. He is so kind, so merciful. He has blessed us with

so much of ni'mat. So we should have that amount of love that we do it out of love. But if not, then at least out of fear of the azab of Allah Ta'ala. And then, وَلَا تَمُوتُنَّ إِلَّا وَأَنْتُمْ مُسْلِمُونَ. And do not die except in a state of Islam. That if you leave this world, we must leave this world as Muslim. The one who has totally submitted himself to the will and the desire of Allah Tabaraka wa Ta'ala. So just as we are there told that we must die as Muslim, so Nabi alayhi salatu wasalam is saying that if you want to die, if you have the capacity, if you have the means, if you have the situation is suitable, then come to Madina Sharif and pass away there. That's what he said. So I just mentioned that our elders, our Kabir, they said that that should be towards the latter part of our lives. When we are in our 60s, 70s. But in the times of fitnas that we are living, we know that how limited our work is when it comes to deen. And how weak our deeni knowledge is, and how weak and deficient is our amal. And how we just blow away with the breeze. A little breeze of sins and it blows us away. Breeze of temptations and we are blown away. Again, that example comes to mind. Allah Tabaraka wa Ta'ala just puts it on the right occasion. And it fits in with what I am saying. That in spring, if you go to the park, so one day we went after Fajr to the park to breathe in the oxygen. So there on the ground, it was like a carpet of flowers. Because of the strong breeze, strong wind that blew at night, all the flowers that were there on the tree, most of them came down on the ground. And now those flowers, what we were doing, walking over those flowers, it was as if we were crushing those flowers, the heart of those flowers. So I explained to the friends that were with me, I said, look at these flowers, how beautiful, red, blue, violet, all colors. And what fragrance they must have had. But when that wind blew and they left those branches, they came down onto the ground. Now everyone that is walking is trampling those flowers. He's trampling those flowers and is crushing those flowers. So the Muslim was that flower, fragrant flower. Whilst he was on the tree of Iman, and he had that fragrance of the akhlaq of Rasulullah sallallahu alaihi wasallam, then people used to come near that tree and inhale the fragrance. Say, what a beautiful fragrance. Apna dil mu'attar karte the. But when they left that position and came onto the ground because of that breeze that blew, so what happened? Everybody is trampling. And after a little while, the gardener will come, he'll sweep. He'll put them in bin bags or garbage bags and it'll turn into fertilizer. So the Muslim was that flower until he was there on the branch of Iman. And when he had the akhlaq and the fragrance of Nabi alayhi salatu wasalam's akhlaq. But when he left that tree and came onto the ground, so now sometimes the Jews are trampling, sometimes the British, sometimes the Americans, sometimes other forces. Everywhere the only thing we hear, Muslims are being trampled, trampled, trampled. So what is our duty? Get back onto that branch. This is what is happening. So knowing our weakness, our deficiency, the desire should be there to settle in Madina Sharif. But then what happens is that when the time is coming ripe for people to be allowed into Madina Sharif, Makkah Sharif for settling, the time is coming, as Hazrat Maulana Badr-e Alam Rahmatullah Alayh indicated. I was going to read the poetry of Hazrat Maulana Badr-e Alam Rahmatullah Alayh, the advices and nasihats that he gave to the people, what they should be doing. And by the way, Hazrat Maulana Badr-e Alam Rahmatullah Alayh was one of those people
boy whose grave was dug up 3 or 4 times. After a couple of years, few years, they digged up the grave in Madina Sharif to bury somebody else in there. But every time they dug up the grave, they found his body as is. His coffin wasn't touched, his body was the same. So such type of graves, then they should just put a white stone there. So people gave different reasons why Allah Tabaraka wa Ta'ala blessed him with this status. Why Allah Ta'ala blessed him with this status. But Hazrat Shah Abdul Ghani Sahib Rahmatullah Alayh, one of the other Buzrugs, he said that Hazrat Maulana Badre Alam Rahmatullah Alayh, one of his distinguishing characteristic, one amal of his which was very, very conspicuous, was that even when he was sick and he was lying down on the bed, if he was informed that on the leg side a hafiz of the Quran Sharif has come, even a little child, then he used to pull his feet back. Even a little child, hafiz of the Quran Sharif, if he came on the leg side, Mullah Badre Alam Rahmatullah Alayh used to pull his feet back. He used to say that child has got the Quran Sharif in his heart, so I cannot stretch my legs towards it. Now that was not necessary, it was not farz, wajib or anything. Adab is a different thing. The masail are different. Adab is something that makes a person go high. Now we won't make that a mas'ala. It is permissible. But the adab of the Quran Sharif is to pull his feet back. To say Allah Ta'ala gave him that kind of izzat because he showed such izzat for the Quran Sharif. Imam Malik Rahmatullah Ali, he never wore shoes in Madina Sharif. He always walked bare feet. Now all of us wear shoes and walk there. So will we say that it's not permissible to wear shoes? He never used the toilet. He went right out by the mountain side. Because he said, what if I am using the toilet where at some time Nabi alayhi salatu wasalam walked there. It was an open ground and now they've built up a hotel and there's a toilet there. Now will we say all those who are going for Hajj must not use the toilets in the hotels? So we have to understand, one is mas'ala, a ruling of Sharia, and the other is adab, which is a condition of, we term as a hal of a person. But that hal must be sincere, it must not be just make-up hal. Now somebody reads that, now he hasn't got that hal and condition, and then he says, no, I'm not going to wear shoes, as what happened once. One person was proclaiming great love for Rasulullah sallallahu alaihi wasallam in those days when cigarettes were allowed. So he used to walk without shoes to the Haram Sharif from his hotel. And then I saw him myself smoking in the gullies of Madina Sharif. Now was that adab? So we must not make false claims. So Imam Malik Rahmatullah Ali did not walk with shoes. But anywhere is it written that he told his shagirds and his students that it is haram or forbidden, or all of you also must take your shoes off. He didn't say that. Because they knew where to keep that level. So adab is a different thing. I was talking about Maulana Badre Alam Rahmatullah Alayh and his poetry, which we'll discuss inshallah. If the time expires tonight, then next week inshallah. But this desire to pass away in Madina Sharif was in the hearts of everybody. Imam Malik Rahmatullah Alayh himself, he did not leave Madina Sharif except once, and that too because there was a very strong desire to go for Umrah. It is reported that once in that wondering whether he is going to pass away en route or what, he does not know, but he wants to go for Umrah. So in that anxiety he went off to sleep, and I discussed this many times in the some other majalis too. So in the dream, he sees Rasulullah sallallahu alaihi wasallam
And he asks Nabi alayhi salatu wasalam that how long am I going to live? Because I want to go for Umrah and then come back to Madinah Sharif. And my heart desire is to pass away in Madinah Sharif. So I want to know how long am I going to live? So Nabi alayhi salatu wasalam in the dream did not give him any verbal answer. All he did was raise his hands like that, palm of his hands. Palm of his hand he raised, that's all. And Imam Malik Rahmatullah Alayhi's dream ended. Now this became even more worrying, that 5 meant what? 5 minutes, 5 seconds, 5 years. What did it mean? 5 hours. So Hazrat Ibn Sirin Rahmatullah Alayhi, who was a very great interpreter of dreams, so he sent his khadim to him to go and ask about this dream. And must not mention the name, must not say Imam Malik saw the dream. But Ibn Sirin Rahmatullah Alayhi said there's nobody else that could have seen this dream except Imam Malik Rahmatullah. He just knew that it is only he that could have seen this dream. So the person admitted, yes. So he said, what it means is that you are a very learned person, you are a great scholar of Hadith Sharif and Quran Sharif. So you know the Quran Sharif says, إِنَّ اللَّهَ عِنْدَهُ عِلْمُ السَّاعَةِ وَيُنَزِّلُ الْغَيْثِ وَيَعْلَمُ مَا فِي الْأَرْحَامِ وَمَا تَدْرِي نَفْسٌ مَاذَا تَكْسِبُ غَدًا.

Alimun khabir. Five things, the knowledge of which only Allah tabaraka wa ta'ala has. The knowledge of the hour, Qiyamah day, exactly which day. Rainfall, I've explained this many times, not just that it's going to rain after looking at the clouds. The person says, there's a possibility of rain. We're not discussing that. Allah tabaraka wa ta'ala has the detailed knowledge of that rain. How much of rain will fall, where it will fall, how much of damage it will do. Like look at the floods, how much of damage it is doing. Now nobody can understand. After looking at the clouds, can anybody know? And all the detailed aspects, how much of benefit it is going to be of. Then with regards to the child also, that is in the mother's womb, it's not only that whether it's going to be male or female. The detailed knowledge, this child, whether it's going to be born or there's going to be miscarriage, this child is going to grow up to be a teacher, doctor, lawyer, philosopher, scientist, or first class dud. Whether this child is going to be a blessing for the parents or a pain in the neck for the parents. All the details. How much different sicknesses the child is going to go through. How many years he's going to live. Where he's going to. All the detailed knowledge only Allah Ta'ala has. وَمَا تَدْرِي نَفْسٌ وَمَا تَدْرِي نَفْسٌ وَمَا تَدْرِي مَاذَا تَكْسِبُ غَدًا نَفْسٌ. Then Allah Tabaraka wa Ta'ala talks about what the person is going to earn tomorrow. وَيَعْلَمُ مَا فِي الْأَرْحَامِ وَمَا تَدْرِي نَفْسٌ مَاذَا تَكْسِبُ غَدًا. What is going to happen tomorrow? Tomorrow, who knows when tomorrow, what we're going to do tomorrow. We don't even know the next second what is going to happen. And which land the person is going to die. Nobody knows. So Imam Malik Rahmatullah Ali was told that this is what Nabi alayhi salatu wasalam referred to, that he cannot tell you when you are going to die. That knowledge is with Allah tabaraka wa ta'ala. So Imam Malik Rahmatullah Ali, that was his adab. So whosoever has got Iman, then he will have love for Madina Sharif and he will be desirous of death in Madina Sharif. So therefore Imam, as therefore Maulana Badr-e-Alam Rahmatullah Alayh, he says,

says, I want to disclose a secret to my friends. I say, to my friends and family members and everyone, I want to give them one secret. Agar mehfooz rehna ho, if you want to be protected, protected from different kinds of fitnas, and especially the fitna of Dajjal, because Dajjal will not be able to enter Makkah Sharif and Madina Sharif. So he says, if you want to be protected, to Tayba mein guzar karna, then live in Madina Sharif.

0: The world is going to be caught up with different kinds of fitnas. Fitnas in the deen and the iman of a person. It will come from different directions. Bahut mushkil hai mu'min ko kahin bahar basar karna. Wherever he is going to be outside Madina Sharif, he says it's going to be very, very difficult for him. As Nabi alayhi salatu wasalam himself indicated that the time will come when to follow the deen, it will be like holding burning coal in the person's hand. That's how difficult. The fitnas from all sides are going to lash. So therefore Allah Ta'ala also in His mercy, He reduces the obligations to. The fara'is are there, the wajibat are there, the sunnats. But like that, if a person will do 1/10 of what the Sahaba Ikram did, inshallah he will get salvation at such a time. The Sahaba Ikram, if they left out 1/10 in the company of Nabi alayhi salatu wasalam, then they were taken to task. And we in our latter days, because of the fitnas from all sides, if the person, there is some weakness, and even if he practices on 1/10, we are not talking about farz wajib, talking about all other things, where there is a little bit of weakness, Allah tabaraka wa ta'ala will forgive the person because of the fitnas. So he says, jahan ab phansne wala hai fitan mein deen o ima ke. The whole world is going to be caught up with different kinds of fitnas. And people will use the name of Islam and the name of deen. They will twist the ahadith, they will to justify their actions and deeds. They will twist the meaning of the Quran Sharif. What is left not halal today? Halal music, halal jazz, halal beer, halal, everything is halal. Different kind of label will be put on it. Wine will be given the name of tonic. They say you must drink wine. In countries where it's very, very cold, the doctors prescribe, they say you must drink a lot of wine. It is a tonic, keeps the body warm. Astaghfirullah. So this is what will happen. Justification of our sins. So irrespective of what kind of sin we are indulging and engaging in, the last thing that we must do is to justify it. Find some kind of justification in the light of the Quran and the Sunnah by twisting the meanings of the Quran and the Sunnah. So jahan ab phansne wala hai fitan mein deen o ima ke, bahut mushkil hai mu'min ko kahin bahar basar karna. It's going to be very, very difficult for a mu'min to survive outside, to protect his deen outside Madina Sharif. Whatever it may be, we know that still up till now, after 1400 years, the security that you find in Madina Sharif, you don't find anywhere in the world. What kind of security, what kind of sukoon, what kind of peace, unless the person himself is not interested. Then even in Madina Sharif, he will be a shaitan. But the person who really wants protection of his deen, then so simple and so easy, from the hotel to the Haram Sharif, from the Haram Sharif to his hotel. What else? And if he wants to do some necessary buying, all the shopping and all the markets are just around. So make ibadat, make zikr, make tilawat, protection of deen. So now I'm not saying that everybody must do that pack up and go away there and finish. The whole world Muslims must just come away there. But Maulana Badr-e Alam Rahmatullah Alayhi said that the time will come when it is going to open a period of time just before the Qiyamah. He said, time will come, or before Imam Mahdi is coming, where Makkah, Madina Sharif will be open to anybody that wants to come and settle there. So he said, at that time, don't delay, don't hesitate. If Allah Ta'ala creates the means, make Bismillah and go away, enter there, because it's going to close, the doors are going to close again. And then it will be difficult after that, because the fitnas will start all over the world. So somebody asked me a question that when I mentioned this in some other place, and I will conclude on that. He says, Maulana, if all the Muslims of the world, billion plus Muslims of the world, They have to come and settle in Madina Sharif. How will they find place in Madina Sharif? So I responded, I told him. I said, all right. See if tomorrow they announce. Tomorrow. If the Saudi government announces that for the next whole month we are opening up Madina Sharif for all those who want to leave their countries and settle here permanently. How many people will go and settle? Even if they have to open up and say for the next 1 week, 2 weeks, whosoever, any part of the world wants to come and settle here, then we will give them all the visas and the iqama and the residential permits and everything. Then see how many people will sell their businesses, sell their homes and rush straight away to Madina Sharif and go and settle. We will still say, I've still got my son getting married, I still got that other deal to complete, I've still got my examinations to, and I've still got my course at the university, and somebody will say that I've still got my shoes to polish. So everybody will be coming up with excuses. Somebody say, well, my marriage now, well, now how can we go now, you know, the wrong time they're opening up the doors, because I'm proposed and the nikah is going to take place. So it's not that if they're going to open up, then the whole world is just going to come away there. Ask ourselves, will we be ready straight away if they tell us tomorrow, right, okay, 1 week we give you, anybody wants to come. Then will we say, right, let's sell our businesses and pack up and go away. So it's only those in whose muqaddar it is going to be, they will go there. Those who are really desirous and those whose muhabbat was sincere, then they will say, well, whatever happens, I'm going. May Allah tabaraka wa ta'ala give us all the himmat and the courage to obey Him and obey Nabi alayhi salatu wa salam. 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Allah Ta'ala must create that condition where our kafan, our dafan, our burial takes place. Allahumma salli ala Sayyidina Muhammad wa ala ala Sayyidina Muhammad wa barik wa sallim. Inshallah we'll continue with this. It's a very beautiful poetry and lots of nasihat in there. For those who are going to settle there, for them also there's a lot of nasihat. Allahumma salli ala Sayyidina Muhammad wa ala ala Sayyidina Muhammad wa barik wa sallam. Ya Rahim, Ya Kareem, my beloved Allah, my Rahim Allah, Kareem Allah, we're extremely weak servants of yours. Oh my beloved Allah, don't test us, don't question us, don't call us to account. My beloved Allah, put the love of Rasulullah sallallahu alaihi wasallam into our hearts. Put your love into our hearts. Create the conditions for us to settle in Madina Sharif. Ya Allah, we know that we are extremely weak and we will not be able to resist the winds of temptation. My beloved Allah, just as the winds in this world, they blow away the flowers from the trees and bring them down onto the ground. Ya Allah, when the winds of temptation blow, then we get carried away. My beloved Allah, take us to Madina Tayyibah, where Dajjal will not be able to enter. Ya Allah, fill our hearts with the noor of Madina Tayyibah. Ya Allah, bless us with istiqamat on our deen. Bless us with istiqamat on our deen. Forgive our major sins, minor sins, sins that we committed knowingly, unknowingly in the light of day or darkness of nights. Make us yours and become ours. Make us yours and become ours. اگر ایک تو نہیں میرا تو کوئی شے نہیں میری جو تو میرا تو سب میرا فلک میرا زمین میری میرے مولا تجھے چھوڑ کے ہم گندے جائے کہاں تیرے سوا ہمارا کوئی سہارا نہیں تیرے سوا کوئی ہمارا نہیں ہمارا بن جا ہمیں اپنا بنا لے کوئی مجھ سے پوچھے میں کیا مانگتا ہوں میں اپنے خدا سے خدا مانگتا ہوں. 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Those who have gone for Hajj, make their Hajj maqbool and mabrur. Those who are planning to go, make it easy for them to reach. Ya Allah, remove the obstacles from their path. My beloved Allah, bless us with all the goodness that Nabi alayhi salatu wasalam asked for us. Bless our wives, our children, our brothers, our sisters, our family members, and the ummah of Nabi alayhi salatu wasalam with that goodness. And from all the mischief, corruption, and fitnas that he asked for protection, protect us and the ummah of Rasulullah sallallahu alayhi wasalam. 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Inshallah, the Thursday night zikr majlis will be 7:15 to 8:15, inshallah. Try and come away on time. Last night we were discussing this couplet, Tumhara har naye dore hukumat mein badal jana, namuna ho ke bhi har qaum ke saanche mein dal jana. Addressing us, Khaja Aziz ul Hasan Majzoob Rahmatullah Alayh says, O ye Muslims, with the changing of every government it seems that you also change. I explained this in some detail, that as the government changes, then we adopt the culture of that period of time that the new government is in rule. When that government changes, then we adopt the culture of the new government. As if we have no real culture, we have no real tahzeeb, we have no real sharia to follow. We were supposed to be namuna, meaning examples, role models. For the kind of role models that we have come, as I have mentioned many times, is that these days, how many of us as parents, we can stand up and say that my dear son, I am your role model. Follow me and inshallah you will get Jannat in the Akhirat and you will get the best of dunya also. Allah Ta'ala and His Nabi alayhi salatu wasalam will be pleased with you. And how many mothers can say that we are role models? Oh my dear beloved daughter, I am the role model. You don't have to look anywhere else. You follow me and you will get the best of both worlds. You will get success in this world and in the hereafter. Because I follow Hazrat Khadija radiallahu ta'ala anha, or I follow Hazrat Aisha radiallahu ta'ala anha, or I follow Hazrat Fatima radiallahu ta'ala anha, so therefore I am the role model. How many of us can really say that? Unfortunately, our condition is this, that we have to tell the son, I am your role model, follow me. So following, he'll end up in the drug den. Following, he'll end up in some cinema, some theater, some disco, or in adultery or fornication or watching some filth on the television screen or other kind of haram activities. That's where our children will end up if we have to tell them, I am your role model. I'm talking about the majority. We're not talking about exceptions to the rule. That means the majority, if you have to look, of the Muslim Ummah, and we are part of that Ummah. What do we have in our homes and in our lives? Is it something that is really presentable? Will we feel comfortable to invite the mashayikh of the time or the pious and the righteous people of the time and then tell them that this is our lifestyle within our home or outside? So this is what he is getting at, is that what is the purpose of just talking, he says. Every time that a government changes, it seems that you also change. And yet, Nabi alayhi salatu wasalam was our role model. And he is. Nabi alayhi salatu wasalam, the Quran Sharif says, the Quran Sharif has told us that Nabi alayhi salatu wasalam is the one to be followed.
1: So therefore he says, تمہارا ہر نئے دور حکومت میں بدل جانا نمونہ ہو کے بھی ہر قوم کے سانچے میں ڈل جانا. He says, it doesn't make sense. As Muslims, wherever you go, you should be the one that people should look up to. Indeed, we acknowledge, and it is our good fortune, that if you had to look at all the inventions and all the discoveries and everything else, the Muslims were in the forefront. But we must not keep talking about what our grandfathers were. If we keep saying, my grandfather was such and such a person, my great-grandfather, what can you talk about him? He was a person of outstanding character and good akhlaq and his dealings. And even the non-Muslims, when they used to deal with him, they used to be shocked that what a person this is. And they used to become interested in deen and in Islam, and they used to accept Islam. But that was our great-grandfather. That was my great-grandfather, or my father, or my father's father. But how long are we going to talk about our great-grandfathers were like this and were like that? What we are supposed to do is take lessons from their lives, that if they were like that, then what should we be? So therefore the question should be, what am I? The easiest way to deflect attention from oneself is to talk about somebody far away. That is the easiest way. The easiest way to show that we've got great concern for Islam and is to talk about things that are happening thousands of miles away. No doubt a Muslim is a person who feels the pain of every person irrespective of where he is in the world. But if you have to look at the Quran Sharif, it tells you, يَا أَيُّهَا الَّذِينَ آمَنُوا قُوا أَنفُسَكُمْ وَأَهْلِيكُمْ نَارًا. What does it say? قُوا أَنفُسَكُمْ. First the person is mentioning himself. Save yourselves. And then أَهْلِيكُمْ, your family comes after that. So can anybody say that that is selfishness? Allah tabaraka wa ta'ala is asking us to be selfish, na'uzu billah. That we are told must concern ourselves with our own Islam first. Of course that does not mean that the person, whilst he is making his own islah, he mustn't talk to anybody anything good, he mustn't invite towards deen, he mustn't make nasihat. What it means that it is not appropriate, it is not right that the person is talking about good things of Islam and Sharia and Quran and Sunnah, but he himself is negligent. يَا أَيُّهَا الَّذِينَ آمَنُوا لِمَ تَقُولُونَ مَا لَا تَفْعَلُونَ كَبُرَ مَقْتًا عِنْدَ اللَّهِ أَن تَقُولُوا مَا لَا تَفْعَلُونَ. There again, same thing Allah tabaraka wa ta'ala says. لِمَ تَقُولُونَ مَا لَا تَفْعَلُونَ. Why do you say that on which you don't make amal? So there it has been explained that it does not mean that you must not say if you are not making amal. This is another misunderstanding. We will either go on to extreme left or extreme right. What it means is that it is not right that a person, when he is inviting towards honesty and truthfulness, but he doesn't have honesty and truthfulness in his life. The person is inviting towards good akhlaq and good character, and is inviting towards all the noble teachings of deen and Quran and sunnah, but he doesn't have it in his life. So that is not appropriate, because he is going to be questioned, he is going to be answerable. His punishment will be even more severe, because he had the knowledge of that which was right, and not only had the knowledge, but he was even inviting others towards that. So that is not correct. He should not be doing that. He should be having it in his life. So قُوْ أَنفُسَكُمْ, save yourself. That is what it means. It doesn't mean that whilst you are trying to save yourself, you mustn't save others. But the concern that we are answerable for our deeds and actions. So therefore, it says, نَمُونَا ہو کے بھی ہر قوم کے سانچے میں ڈل جانا. We were supposed to make others mold according to our pattern. Look at the Sahaba-i-Kiram radiallahu anhu majmain. Wherever they went, it's not that they became like the people of that country, like the people of that town and that city. Wherever they went, they fitted in, they integrated to such an extent that they disintegrated. Doesn't mean that. That is our position. That when they say, when in Rome, do as the Romans do, That is not for the Muslim, that when you are in Rome, you do as the Romans do. And if you have to take it literally, in Rome, what do they do? The majority. So are we going to do that? But of course, it doesn't mean literally. What it means is that wherever you go, don't do exactly what that they say, that wherever you go, you must do exactly what they do. And we say, wherever you go, you are a Muslim first. So therefore, your behavior, your character, your akhlaq, your muamlat, your muasharat, your visiting, your touring, your holiday, your whatever it may be, you are supposed to be the role model. Those people were supposed to look at you and say, why is this person behaving so differently? What is so different about him? Why doesn't he also come to the clubhouses and cinemas and theatres and discos? So then this person will say, I am a Muslim. I too probably was like you all at one time, but now I am a Muslim, and this is what Islam is. So it gives him an opportunity to talk about Islam. If a person goes dressed Islamic garb anywhere, then in that area, if there's nobody wearing that garb, they want to know why you're wearing like this. So now you become an ambassador for Islam. In your dealings, in your transactions, if there is some kind of an investment that you are making in another country, and there are non-Muslims that are involved in drawing up the documents, now you say, no, I can't take any kind of interest. There must be no interest-bearing investment. So now that person says, but what, you can make millions out of this investment if you have to put your money in here. What are you so concerned? We get so much of people coming here, they say they follow this faith and that faith. They may be saying what they say, but I am a Muslim, and this is Islam. That is what a Muslim is, wherever he goes. The Sahaba Ikram radiallahu anhu majmain, that's what happened. Not only did they change the cultural lifestyle of those people, but I have said many times that look at Egypt, look at Morocco, and look at all these places. Were they in Arabia? The Sahaba Ikram went from Arabia. So they didn't even go there and only change the cultural lifestyles. Of course, things have changed now, but we are talking about when the Sahaba Ikram conquered these places. They changed the language also of the people. Those people forgot their home language also. That was the effect and impact. Today we can't change anything. Therefore Allah tabaraka wa ta'ala says, إِنَّ اللَّهَ لَا يُغَيِّرُ مَا بِقَوْمٍ حَتَّى يُغَيِّرُ مَا بِأَنفُسِهِمْ. That is the essential thing. We have to bring about the change within ourselves. Allah tabaraka wa ta'ala will not change a people until they change that which is within them. If we bring the akhlaq of Nabi alayhi salatu wasalam, the amal, then Allah Ta'ala will bring about the changes. He will bring about the changes. So, namuna ho ke bhi har qawm ke sanche mein dal jana. That was not a Muslim. That he just goes and fits in anywhere and everywhere. With the Hindu, he goes and makes Ram Ram. And with the Muslim, he goes and makes Salam Salam. So, it doesn't work like that. Razi rahe Rahman bhi, khush rahe Shaitan bhi. We have to choose one way. Therefore, the Khaja Sahib says, Nasurat hai musalmani, nasirat hai musalmani. Nasurat hai musalmani, nasirat hai musalmani. 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How can we expect Allah Ta'ala's rahmat, His mercy, the rains of barakat and maghfirat and rahmat to pour upon us when neither is our external condition right nor our internal condition right? Neither is our heart in the right condition and nor is our outward appearance such that we may be recognized as followers of Rasulullah sallallahu alaihi wasallam. The person must be recognized. We must have absolutely no kind of shame in following Islamic teachings. Why should we be shy? When people are not shy to do things what they are doing, which is totally obscene, shameless, haram, indecent, animal behavior they adopt, But they don't feel shy. And we feel shy to adopt Nabi alayhi salatu wasalam's lifestyle. Wherever we go, we are ashamed. If it's namaz time, we say, what will these people say now if we're going to make namaz here? In everything we are afraid and ashamed. So nasurat hai musalmani, nasirat hai musalmani. Nasurat hai musalmani, nasirat hai musalmani. Bala is haal mein phir kya ho tum par fazl yazdani. How can Allah Ta'ala's fazl be then upon us? Rahe naakam go tum kar chuke har sa'ye imkani. 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Musalmano utho bahre amal tayyar ho jao. Nahi ye waqt ghaflat ka basab bedar ho jao. He says, you have made so much of effort. He's addressing us. We are talking to ourselves here. He says, you have made so much of effort. We can see how much of effort is being made in the world. He says, you have made so much of effort, but still you are unsuccessful. The Sahaba Ikram radiallahu anhu ajma'in, in a minority, wherever they went, look at the numbers. There was no match at all. 313 in Badr, opposition 1,000. In Uhud, 3,000 kuffar mushrikeen. And on the other side, 1,000 Muslims. And from the 1,000 also, the 300 that Abdullah bin Ubay bin Salul takes them and goes. So they left with 700. Now if we were in that position, we'll say we 700, we only 300. And look at the opposition, and look at their arms and ammunition. We would have said this is suicide, and we should have walked away. But they were Muslims, true. Their surat was right, their sirat was right. So they were convinced that Allah Ta'ala's madad, His nusrat, will come. There can be a little bit of shake-up, there can be a little bit of test. Allah Tabaraka wa Ta'ala, He tests and He tries, and He shows to the people that these are My beloved servants. They are prepared to give their lives, and that is why you will get the shuhada in Islam. It will never be that the battle has taken place and there is no shaheed there. So does it mean that Allah Ta'ala was displeased with that person whose life was taken and his blood was shed and his Hazrat Hamza radiallahu anhu's ears were cut, his nose was cut, his heart was removed. So that means, na'uzu billah, Allah Tabaraka wa Ta'ala, He was very upset and displeased with them. Therefore Allah Ta'ala says, an'am Allahu alayhim minan nabiyyin was-siddiqin was-shuhada was-salihin. These four categories, so there must be shuhada also. So 70 people gave their lives in the battle of Uhud, as if they wrote the history of Islam, not with the ink of, not by the pen, but they wrote it with blood. With their blood they wrote the history of Islam, and they demonstrated what is ishq and love of Allah and His Rasul sallallahu alayhi wa sallam. They gave their lives. Uhud ke shaheedo ke khune wafa se sabak le ke paband dastoor hunga. Says, I will take lessons from the shuhada of Uhud, from the martyrs of Uhud. And I will become paband dastoor, this constitution which is the Quran Sharif, I will become paband of them. I will follow it. I will take lessons from their blood that was shed there. That they gave their lives, but they didn't disobey Allah Ta'ala and His Nabi alayhi salatu wasalam. In the defense of Islam, they were prepared to give their lives. And in the propagation of Islam. So our surat has to come right, our sirat has to come right, and there has to be some starting point somewhere. Alhamdulillah, lots of youngsters, lots of old people, young people, men, women, children around the world, many of them have now realized through all the different works of deen that are taking place. They have realized their mistakes, their errors, and they are changing. So in the same way, we too have to make some kind of an effort in that direction, that we want to bring our surat and our sirat right. Because this sukoon that we talk about is not something you can purchase in the bazaars and marketplaces. We can never purchase it there. And therefore Allah Ta'ala gives sukoon within the heart. I do not know how much of sukoon you have, and you don't know how much of sukoon I have. how much of tranquility, peace, serenity I enjoy, you don't know, and how much you enjoy, I don't know. But what we can see is what you have on the outside. You can see what I am wearing, you can see the watch that I am wearing, you can see the glasses I am wearing, you can see my shoes and my socks and everything else, it's on the outside. You can see the car I drive, I can see the car you drive, I can see your property, I can see your home, I can see lots of things. And if there is a wife and children, then they all know even more what is in the house in the form of material things. And sometimes if there are chores and dakus, they know sometimes more than even the owner how much things he has. So from the outside you can see a lot of things. We all can see. But inside the hearts, can we see what is happening? If there are 1 million people or 10 million people sitting, 10 million people sitting in one gathering, or billion people sitting in one gathering, each and every one's condition of heart is different. Each and every one's. Even the pious and the righteous and the Allahwalas, their levels are also different. It's not the same. At the most, you know that the other one is also Waliullah, but he doesn't know where he is. It is like the pilots, they know that there is some plane on top it's flying, there's another one above that, we don't know exactly all the details of that plane. But they know that there is somebody little higher, it carries on. So Allah Ta'ala gives sukoon in the heart. And if it had been just a fantasy world, if it had been just a kind of lullaby that the person is singing to put people to sleep, it's different. But we have seen in the lives of great, great companions of Nabi alayhi salatu wasalam, the tabi'in, the taba tabi'in, the awliya siddiqeen, what kind of hearts Allah Ta'ala gave to them. But from the outside we can't see anything. Therefore, we make our surat right and our sirat right. If the surat will be first right, then the sirat will come right. But it will never happen that the sirat is right and the surat won't be right. Meaning that if a person's heart is right, then you will never find a person who has an excellent heart. I'm talking about spiritual heart. That his outward condition will not be in accordance with Quran and Sunnah. His outward will be according. That means whatever he is doing on the outside also will be exactly what is inside the heart, if the heart is in the right condition. So that can happen sometimes. A person's outward is very good, but not necessary that inside is also good. Sometimes the outward is very good. If you look at the person, you'll say that this must be even the Shaykh of Bayazid Bustami and Khaja Mu'inuddin Ajmeri Rahmatullahi, from the outside when we look at the person sometimes. But the haqiqat inside is that that person doesn't have that. So we have to make both surat right and sirat right, then Allah Ta'ala will give us sukoon in the heart, and then wherever we go, we will be the namuna. Then we will be the one who will attract others. It will not be the other way around, that we go and fit in everywhere. May Allah Ta'ala give you and the ummah the tawfiq of amal. الحمد لله رب العالمين والصلاة والسلام على سيد الأنبياء والمرسلين صلى الله عليه وعلى آله وأصحابه أجمعين يا رحيم يا كريم يا ذا الجلال والإكرام گناہوں میں ہماری زندگی گزر گئی. Our life was spent in negligence, indifference, in sins, in vices and evils. You blessed us with this Mubarak month of Ramadan, a clear indication that you want to forgive. We have been so negligent even in this month of Ramadan, my beloved Allah. We haven't done justice to the days that have gone by. There's no way that we can bring back you a single second from that life that is gone. Ya Allah, the remaining days of this Mubarak month, give us the tawfiq to fast in the Mubarak month, to make zikrullah, to make tilawat of the Quran Sharif, to become obedient to you and your Rasul sallallahu alayhi wasallam. Fill our hearts with the barakat and rahmat and nur of this Mubarak month. Ya Allah, give us the maghfirah of this Mubarak month. Don't make us of those unfortunate ones who get the curse of Jibreel alayhi salatu wassalam, Nabi alayhi salatu wassalam. Ya Allah, make us of those who get the blessings of this Mubarak month. Bless us all with good health, with long life, with prosperity, with happiness, with contentment, with satisfaction in our lives. Make us yours and become ours. Bless us with the best of dunya and the best of akhirat. Bless us with all the goodness that Nabi alayhi salatu wasalam asked for us. Bless the ummah with that goodness. And from all the mischief, corruption and fitnas, he asked for protection. Protect us and the ummah of Rasulullah sallallahu alayhi wa sallam. ربنا تقبل منا إنك أنت السميع العليم وتب علينا إنك أنت التواب الرحيم وصلى الله تعالى على خير خلقه سيدنا ونبينا وشفيعنا ومولانا محمد وآله وأصحابه أجمعين برحمتك يا أرحم الراحمين. Tomorrow's after Zuhr talk will be at the Masjid, Masjid-e-Hilal. The after Zuhr Bayan will be at Masjid-e-Hilal. There will be no program here in about 45 to 50 minutes or an hour maximum, inshallah. Ya Rahim, Ya Kareem.

His health, welfare, or any other necessary thing, or even to joke sometimes with the niyat of putting happiness in the heart of a Muslim, it's ibadat. Idkhalus surur fi qalbil mu'min, to put happiness into the heart of a mu'min. The person is joking, but the joke also is of a kind that is not haram and forbidden, and it is not offensive to that person. And the niyat also is right, then even that is ibadat. Islam is not only taking tasbih and reading in the masjid all the time. Also people, they want to know, like, how can we keep our spirituality? Do we have to be very, very serious then? Who said we have to be serious? Yes, at the time of crying before Allah Ta'ala, cry it out. When it's time to be serious, be serious. The ayat of Allah Ta'ala, the kalam of Allah Ta'ala, the Quran Sharif is addressing us and saying, Ya ayyuhan nasu taqu rabbakum. Then at that time we can't be laughing and joking. That time we must be serious. Somebody asked that why the ulama are very solemn when they are making the nikah, khutbah. So I told them that is why they call it, that he solemnizes the marriage. That's why they call it that. Anyway, you go, they say, you must solemnize the marriage. Chose that nikah time, you must be solemn. When you're reading that khutbah, you must be solemn. Even the Christians are saying the same thing, they solemnize the marriage. Nevertheless, after that, I had explained, I said, those three ayat of the Quran Sharif, which are recited generally in that khutbah, every ayat is, Ya ayyuhan nasu taqu, Ya ayyuhal ladhina amanu taqu allaha haqqa tuqati. يا أيها الذين آمنوا اتقوا الله وقولوا قولا سديدا. Now can at that time the person be in a jovial mood? And yeah, the bayan time before that, after that is different. But exactly at the time of the recitation of those ayat, you have to be solemn. There must be seriousness. Allah Ta'ala is addressing us and telling us, fear that Allah as He should be feared. حق تقات. وَلَا تَمُوتُنَّ إِلَّا وَأَنْتُمْ مُسْلِمُونَ. So حَقَّ تُقَاتِهِ, not to be fulfilled then. So that is why I say they have to be solemn. So when it is time to be serious, other times be happy. There is no need to be. Somebody wrote and said, I'm always full of gloom. Many a times I'm gloomy. So I said, take the doom and spray over that gloom and then become like a new broom and start sweeping again properly. What else must we do with that gloom? Spray some doom on it and the gloom will go away. Make some zikrullah, make some tasbih, read some Quran Sharif, do something. Allah Ta'ala will bring again happiness into that heart. وآخر دعوانا أن الحمد لله رب العالمين. Make dua for my health also and acceptance of the program. Allah Ta'ala must give ikhlas in every program. الحمد لله ثم الحمد لله. Not out of bragging. That's, I don't know, this must be the how manyth person now who is reporting that in the dream they saw that my majlis is taking place in the masjid of Nabi alayhi salatu wasalam. It's a good basharat there, but it doesn't mean, of course, we have become something. As if we are sitting there, and the person states also that I saw a lot of people who are sitting around you, they're sitting in the masjid of Nabi alayhi salatu wasalam, and I recognize some of them too, and your majlis is taking place right in the masjid there. Then a person says that you are performing and leading the imamat there.

شر لساني ومن شر قلبي ومن شر منيي. I've given the translation here. Let's do it a third time. Your protection, O Allah, we seek from the mischief of my ears, from the mischief of my eyes, from the mischief of my tongue, from the mischief of my heart, and from the mischief of my private parts. Next dua. 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Also of number 5. 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Here it is. Translation is as follows. O Allah, I seek your protection from being buried under a fallen building or from falling off from a building. الله أكبر. And I seek your protection, O Allah, from drowning. I seek your protection from burning. O Allah, I seek your protection from the ravages of old age. Furthermore, and O Allah, I seek your protection from being deceived at the time of death by Shaitan, from being killed in holy confrontation with my back to the enemy, and from being killed by venomous creatures. Brothers, I guarantee you, you read this dua of Sayyidina Rasulullah sallallahu alayhi wa sallam, no wall will fall on you. If you are in a building, within a building, no matter how many stories it may have, if you are in that building and you have daily recited this dua and there is an earthquake or whatever, or a bomb goes or whatever happens, and you happen to be in a building, you will not die in that rubble. You will not be crushed by the wall, not by the building. Somehow you will escape alive, untouched. That is the power of the dua. People have recited this. Sahaba-i Karam have reported it has happened to them and they have remained untouched. The whole building has collapsed around them and they've walked out alive. Somehow Allah's protection is there. Somehow you are pulled away, drawn away, saved. Allah subhanahu wa ta'ala, everything is power. And that person, he comes out from under the debris, from under the dust and the rubble, alive, and he walks out from there. This is by the Qudrat of Allah subhanahu wa ta'ala. So important is this dua. You may be in a jungle. Sahaba Ikram say they are in a jungle. They're roaming around. Wild animals come. Wild animals come and walk right past them. Now they're attacking them. So these are the types of things that happen. These are the duas that must be recited by us. You know how earthquakes are occurring. You know how many times we hear of people being crushed under buildings and under rubble and so on. Here it is. This is the dua. 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Allahu akbar. Oh Allah, I'll do this translation and we'll proceed. Oh Allah, I seek your protection from being buried under a fallen building or from falling off from a building. And I seek your protection from drowning, from burning, from the ravages of old age. Imagine a person grows old, senility, old age, sickness, disease. You know what happens to old people. Go to the old age homes and you'll see. And here you are asking throughout your life, from the time you're a young man, you're asking, oh Allah, don't let me suffer from old age, from the sickness and disease and from being bedridden and suffering and etc., etc. Allah subhanahu wa ta'ala, guaranteed Allah subhanahu wa ta'ala will save you. You will grow old gracefully without any of the ravages and the suffering of old age coming over you. You are saying in the same day, oh Allah, I seek a protection from being deceived at the time of death by Shaitan. You know what a dangerous thing it is? That is when Shaitan comes to you. Right there, the time when you are near Sakaratul Maut, you are about to die. And Shaitan says, don't recite the Kalima. Don't recite the Kalima. He puts other things into your mind. He puts your debts, what money you are owing, your credits, your debts, your responsibilities, your duties. He puts your children in his mind. He puts your shop into your mind. He puts your house into your mind, that you were supposed to paint your house. You have not painted your house. You were supposed to pave your yard. You haven't paved your yard. He will put 101 things. Keep your mind occupied and you will be gripped, because your whole life you have been worrying about material things. So at that last moment, he is now using that material resource at his power and putting material thoughts into your mind, and you do not get the grace and the comfort of reciting Kalima, because Shaitan is there. But if you have made this dua throughout your life,
Shaitan won't even come near you. Because that very dua stands up for you. That dua stands up because it gains a power. The dua gains a form and a shape which you do not see. Yes. It gains, you know, have you heard the hadith that I recited to you in life after that, where I said that if you have been patient in your life, you perform salah in your life, you have given sadqa in your life, then when the creatures that come into the qabr to harm the snakes and the scorpions and all the things that come into the grave, when they come and they approach, salah stands up and he says, get away from salah. The hadith says salah stands up and says, get away from here. Patience stands up, sabr, and says, get away from here. Leave this person alone, because this person belongs to me. He looked after me. Today I will look after him. I will look after him. I will care for him. And all your good deeds and all will stand up and protect you in that qabr and chase all the others away. Guard you from that. So they take form and shape your amal. Here it is. Exactly the same thing will happen. No harm can come to you. At that time when shaitan comes, there's no chance for shaitan to even come anywhere near you to try and make you forget the kalima. He won't. Friend, then you are saying in the same, from being killed in holy confrontation with my back to the enemy. That's a mujahid. A Muslim is always ready for jihad. That if one day, if jihad were to take place, and that I were to be in confrontation and battle with the enemy, then, oh Allah, do not let me die out of fear for the enemy turning my back and trying to escape and run away. Don't make me a coward, oh Allah. Rather, I die for your sake in jihad in the path of Allah subhanahu wa ta'ala. But, oh Allah, we are weak, alright? You and I are weak. Now here we are saying, oh Allah, you know I am weak. But if ever there is a confrontation between truth, between haq and batil, truth and falsehood, then oh Allah, don't make me a coward. Let me face it, and let me face my death, let me die for your sake. And you will see when that occasion occurs, if you are ever in such a position of confrontation, you will face your enemy boldly, and even if you try to turn and run, the angels will not allow you to turn and run. Allah's angels will hold you stiff and give you the courage and inspiration to go forward and be killed. Kill or be killed. That kind of thing. So that is why I'm saying in these times, these du'as are very, very important for us to learn. So therefore, bear with me a little bit, brothers, a little while longer. Here is another du'a that we must make. Allahu Akbar. Same number 5. Allahumma inni a'udhu bika min munkaratil akhlaq wal a'mal. Wal ahwa wal adwa. Yes, the dua again, I repeat. Allahumma inni a'udhu bika. Brothers, when we are finished, if we are finished with these duas, I will cyclostyle or photostat these for you and you can have it. So don't worry to write it down. I will give these to you. There are kitabs available on this, but the 16 are a special selection. In this order, they are not given. And I told you earlier, I've given you these duas I'm reciting because they contain the word a'udhu and they are for our time in which we are living. They are very important. Out of all the Nabi Kareem Salam, I consider these 16 to be particular of our time and our age. We must daily recite them. Which is this one? Allahumma inni a'udhubika min munkaratil akhlaq. Min munkaratil akhlaq wal a'mal wal ahwa wal adwa. And it means as follows. Oh Allah, I seek your protection from unwholesome character and from unbecoming actions, from evil desires and from unholy diseases. Allahu Akbar. Allahumma inni a'udhuka min munkaratil akhlaq wal a'mal wal ahwa wal adwa. Let's proceed. The last dua is as follows in number 5. Allahumma inni as'aluka min khayri ma sa'alaka bihi minhu nabiyyuka Muhammadun sallallahu alayhi wa sallam wa a'udhu bika min sharri ma sta'azaka minhu nabiyyuka Muhammadun sallallahu alayhi wa sallam wa antal musta'an wa alaykal balagh wa la hawla wa la quwwata illa billahil aliyyil azim. Oh Allah, I beseech you for all the good things asked of you by your Prophet Muhammad sallallahu alaihi wasallam, and I seek your protection from all the things which your Prophet Muhammad sallallahu alaihi wasallam asked you for protection from. Oh Allah, you are the sustainer of all things and you provide guidance to all. We have not the ability to do good or to avoid evil, but with your help and with your guidance, O Allah, for you are the most high, and O Allah, you are the greatest.
Let's look at this again, the Arabic and the translation, then when we conclude dua number 5, which is in several parts. Allahumma inni as'aluka min khayri ma sa'alaka minhu nabiyyuka Muhammadun sallallahu alayhi wa sallam wa a'udhu bika min sharri ma sta'azaka minhu nabiyyuka Muhammadun sallallahu alayhi wa sallam wa antal musta'an wa alayka al-balagh wa la hawla wa la quwwata illa billahi al-aliyyi al-azim. And the translation, O Allah, I beseech you for all the good things asked of you by your Prophet Muhammad sallallahu alayhi wa sallam, and I seek your protection from all the things which your Prophet Muhammad sallallahu alayhi wa sallam asked you for. O Allah, you are the sustainer of all things, and you provide guidance to all. We have not the ability to do good or to avoid evil, but with your help and with your guidance, O Allah, for you are the most high, and O Allah, you are the greatest. It is to such du'as that the angels of Allah Ta'ala respond positively. Look at this, because we are doing angels. Now look at this, that you, when you make this dua, the angels immediately record this and they will respond whenever such an occasion arises. They join us in making Ameen. Each time we make such du'as, the du'as, sunnah du'as, then they make Ameen with us. They ask Allah Ta'ala to accept our sincere du'as, and then they are appointed by Allah Ta'ala to see to its execution after it has been accepted by Allah Subhanahu Wa Ta'ala. So you make the du'a, you say Ameen, the malaikas add their Ameen. The moment the malaikas add their Ameen, it is accepted by Allah Subhanahu Wa Ta'ala, and Allah Subhanahu Wa Ta'ala immediately informs the angels that this slave of mine, if he were to ever in such a predicament as indicated in his du'as, then you, O angels, must immediately protect him, safeguard him, and help him. So there is the hukum is given by Allah Subhanahu Wa Ta'ala. And no matter how, as I said about the building, you may be in that building and it crashes, and all the walls, around all four walls, fall on you. But somehow, maybe a beam, maybe in some miraculous way, you will remain alive. How it is done, only Allah knows. Allah knows how. But it has happened, you know it has happened, that people have been unearthed after 2 days and 3 days, and they are in a small hole somewhere, and the whole building is on top of them. So Allah wills, but there it is, these are the du'as that are necessary. And you know, earthquakes are going to increase, natural calamities are on the increase. Have you read now during the election campaign, with all the lying and all the deceiving and all the things that are going on, how the tornadoes have been striking just certain places in the Free State? You just hear one village struck, hailstone has fallen, not over a vast area, hailstone has fallen just over one place. And they say the hailstone was the size of golf balls. Just in specific places. We never had in past history where hailstone has fallen just on one particular place only. Or a tornado has blown just... Tornado blows itself. It takes a long time for the tornado, for the wind to collect before there's a blast from a tornado. It takes a long time to build up. Here they've got all the modern instrumentation, they can't even pick up when a tornado is going to blast. Our hailstone is going to fall. So the modern instrumentation is also become useless when Allah Subhanahu Wa Ta'ala commands a certain place to be struck, a certain place, crop must be devastated, that particular village, that particular town, that particular area must be struck by hailstone or thunderstorm or whatever. It's happening all around us, and there it is for us to see. So Muslimin, this is because all of us live in mixed communities, believers, disbelievers, all kinds of people. If we want protection, here are the du'as that we must make. Besides our amal, alright, that is in its place, it's understood. You can't make du'as and not perform salah and so on. So all this goes hand in hand, all together. Man has not the power to foresee and to exactly foretell and forecast. No matter what the period, man cannot exactly forecast. The angels carry out the orders of Allah Ta'ala in the unseen world around us. It is they who guard us and protect us from many calamities if our du'as are accepted by Allah Subhanahu Wa Ta'ala. Shaitan is at our side, even in our dying moments, to try to deceive and to defraud us and to mislead us. So if we have daily asked Allah Ta'ala to protect us from his deceptions and seductions, then we will be protected and guarded by the angels appointed by Allah Ta'ala at our side to do so. On seeing them, Shaitan will flee, he will run away. Otherwise, there is the imminent danger of last gasp ingratitude, kufr,
or even worse. So if you have not made these du'as and you have not asked Allah, and what better du'a than the du'as of Nabi Kareem sallallahu alayhi wa sallam? I mean, there are many other du'as, alright? But I mean, what better du'a can you have than this? So last grasp in gratitude is that there it is, your breath is going out, your ruh, I mean, is going out. You're on your last few, maybe three more times you're going to breathe, and then your ruh will be drawn. And in that last moment, shaitan can make you perform such something or say something which is kufr. So there it is, Allah subhanahu wa ta'ala provides, the angels are there, and immediately the presence of the angels is alone, is enough, and they will run. Our selfish nafs, self, and our ego can drive us to many sins. Our passions can incline us to many evils. Our uncontained emotions can make us commit many wrongs. Our jealousies and envies can cause us to break many moral barriers. And our greed and our haste can make us do many abominable haram acts. You know, we are weak. Look, brothers, we ourselves are weak. We become greedy, we become jealous, we like, we hate. All these things are normal to us. We are human beings. None of us are perfect. So all these things happen to us. Therefore, we must keep asking Allah subhanahu wa ta'ala's help and guidance. It is through such du'as that the slave seeks the protection of the Almighty Allah from the mischief of the evildoers and the frightful harms and calamities of the unseen world. Read this dua daily and you will experience the positive results of such dua making. Coming up now, dua number 6, which is as follows. 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The translation is as follows. O Allah, provide protection all around me, in front of me, on my right and on my left, behind me and above me. I seek your protection, O Allah, also from any disaster occurring below me. We absolutely believe in Allah as our sustainer, in Islam as our deen, and in the Prophet Muhammad sallallahu alayhi wa sallam as the messenger of Allah and as the holy apostle of Allah. O Allah, grant me safety in my body, grant me safety in my hearing, grant me safety in my sight. There is none to worship besides you, O Allah. O Allah, I seek your protection from the torment of the grave. There is no deity but you, O Allah. Once more, I'll recite the Arabic. 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O Allah, provide protection all around me, in front of me, on my right, on my left, behind me and above me. I seek your protection also, O Allah, from any disaster occurring below me. What disasters can occur below us? Earthquake? Drowning? Mudslide? Earth opening up? A hole? A gap? You're walking, you don't see in front of you, there's a hole there in the darkness, you fall into the hole, you walk into an object, without it happens, people walk into poles, people walk into walls. I myself have walked into a glass window, I did in Azad al Masjid, big windows they've got at the back, I see now they've put some phrase, they've stuck up some words there, but it was clear glass, I walked smack into it because they've shined it, cleaned it out, happens, it can happen. So all these things we seek protection from. I seek a protection also from any disaster occurring below me. And then we say this, we say, we absolutely believe in Allah as our sustainer, in Islam as our deen, and in the Prophet Muhammad sallallahu alaihi wasallam as Allah's messenger and as the holy apostle of Allah. O Allah, grant me safety in my body. Look at this dua.
In other words, oh Allah, I'm not in, you created my body. Now I am asking, oh Allah, protect me, grant me the protection of my body. My body can do a lot of mischief. So, oh Allah, grant me safety in my body, grant me safety in my hearing. You asking Allah, now you go into a place, you remember now, music is haram. You go, and you come into a place, and the ears tells you, the angels, remember last week we did a hadith in which it says, there are 7 angels guarding your eyes. So there must be many angels guarding other parts of the body as well. So the angels that are looking after your ears, seeing to the safety of your ears, seeing that evil forces, shayateen, don't harm your ears, immediately they whisper to you, they tell you, and slowly over a time, then you draw yourself away. Because you, every day you are asking Allah subhanahu wa ta'ala's help and assistance and guidance to protect your ears. Oh Allah, protect my ears. Someday it's going to have effect. And someday you're going to withdraw. So there it is. Oh Allah, grant me safety in my body, grant me safety in my hearing, grant me safety in my sight. There is none to worship beside you, oh Allah, I seek your protection from the torment of the grave. There's torment, there's torture, there's punishment, there's a lot of agony in the grave. Every day throughout your life, you have asked, if you have lived 1,000 days, 6,000 days, 10,000 days in this world, you have asked so many times dua, you have made, oh Allah, protect you. You come into that grave, immediately the angels are there, they will not allow you to be harmed by any of the creatures. There is no deity but you, la ilaha illa anta. It is recommended, short commentary before we proceed to dua.

Preachers, there is no deity but you, la ilaha illa anta. It is recommended, short commentary before we proceed to dua number 7. It is recommended that the last part of this dua should be recited 3 times. Now which is the last part of this dua? Allahumma afini fi sami, Allahumma afini fi basari, la ilaha illa anta. No. Which one? Allahumma afini fi badani, Allahumma afini fi sami, Allahumma afini fi basari, la ilaha illa anta. You must recite this 3 times. And also the other one, which is Allahumma inni a'udhuka min adhabil qabr, la ilaha illa anta. These 2 last sections you must recite 3 times. We seek the protection of Allah through such du'as from the evil forces that operate in the unseen world. There are terrible calamities and woeful disasters awaiting us in unseen arenas of this world. How can we guard ourselves from harm and hurt other than by turning to our Creator and our Maker, Allah Ta'ala? The angels of Allah Ta'ala are powerful spirit beings that can do so because they can perceive the unseen and they can respond to it according to the command of Allah Ta'ala in split flashes of moments and drive away those who seek to harm the true believers. We do not have to run to faith doctors and spiritual healers for unseen torments and tortures that reach us. Brothers, very important. Many of us ask me also, you know, they want to go to this man, they want to go to that man, they want banana water and they want azimat and they want this and that. Brothers, really, if you recite these selection of these 16 du'as, you will have no need to go to them. It is because we do not do this that shaitan gets through to us and he does all this harm to us. But there is built-in mechanisms, or let's call it like burglar alarms. That sound, they go off. The moment you transgress, they go off inside of you. Spiritual burglar alarms, that is there. These du'as protect us. And we don't do them, so that is where harm comes. And you see most of the people that are running to these people, they have not protected themselves. Ask any of them. You ask them when he comes to you, ask him, brother, are you punctual with your salah? And he says, well, I am, Maulana, but not all the time. But I want to be honest with you. Brother, how often do you make tilawat of the Quran? So he says, so now and then. Now and then I recite, I'm not regular with tilawa, not regular. Do you make du'as? He says, yes, I make du'as. But he's the guy who comes, but not always, you know, I'm in a rush most of the time I have. And so on and so on and so forth. You know, all these explanations are given. So we have not instituted the mechanisms for protection for ourselves like these sunnah du'as. And that is why we are running around, because the shayateen are finding it very easy to cause problems within our homes, between husbands and wives, fathers and mothers and children and parents and all the rest of neighbors and all the kinds of problems we are having today that is caused to us. No matter how powerful a magician or a sorcerer or a witchcraft anybody may be practicing, but if you have recited these du'as, I guarantee and I perform you, I promise you, that these are the words of Sayyidina wa Nabiyina Muhammadur Rasulullah sallallahu alaihi wasallam. You tell me, how can anybody break through that alarm? Impossible. If you recite these with yaqeen, you can be sure nothing can harm you. No shaitan can come through to you. We do not have to run to faith doctors and spiritual healers, most of whom are frauds, for unseen torments and tortures that reach us. These are the du'as we must recite daily to ensure our protection, which comes from Allah Ta'ala to us through the angels of Allah Subhanahu Wa Ta'ala. And as I said, brothers, earlier, what I will do is I'll take these du'as, put them down, and then prepare 2 or 3 pages and I'll let you have that. So don't worry to write it down. You can learn it off. The following dua, what I will do is the kitabs from which I've taken it. You can see it's nicely printed. I'll put it there. It should also be really for protection from harm. And here's the dua coming up. 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
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Brothers, I'm reciting it so many times, please bear with me. There are a lot of people that will not have access to the notes and so on, and they don't even, it's very difficult for them to get even the dua kitabs from which I have taken these. So bear with me when I recite them 2-3 times. These are people who write down, in English they write it down, transliteration, carefully these duas, and then they make it. We receive correspondence from all over the world which tells us with what effort they write down these notes and these duas. So I'm asking you to bear with me. I'm reading it carefully so they can write it down. This is another dua that tells us of the dangers we face from unseen sources, and the translation is as follows. O Allah, sustainer of the seven heavens and whatever they contain, and sustainer of the earths and whatever they contain, and sustainer of the devils and those whom the devils have misled. O Allah, protect me from the mischief of all thy creatures, that any of them harm me or prevail over me. O Allah, your protection is indeed powerful, and your attributes are indeed full of blessings. Once more the translation. O Allah, sustainer of the seven heavens and whatever is contained therein. And O Allah, sustainer of the earths and whatever is contained in the earths. And O Allah, sustainer of the devils and those whom the devils have misled. O Allah, protect me from the mischief of all thy creatures, that any of them harm me or prevail over me. O Allah, your protection is indeed powerful, and your attributes are indeed full of blessings. This is another dua that tells us of the dangers we face from unseen sources, mainly the shayateen, wild animals and reptiles, other unbeknown creations and things in the universe, and particularly our pride and our ungovernable passions. Upon receiving divine instructions, the angels provide necessary protection to us to save us from becoming victims of the evils which flow from these mischief makers, which harms and evils are not destined for us. Dua number 8 is as follows. We are on the halfway mark. Here is another dua that should be recited regularly, preferably daily, to protect us from the unexpected and the unforeseen. Allahumma inni a'udhu bika min sharri ma yaliju fil layli wa min sharri ma yaliju fil nahari wa min sharri ma tahubbu bihi riyah. Allahumma inni a'udhu bika min sharri ma yaliju fil layli wa min sharri ma yaliju fil nahari wa min sharri ma tahubbu bihi riyah. O Allah, I seek your protection from any calamity occurring during the night, and from any calamity occurring during the day, and from any damages approaching from a wind storm, from any natural disaster. Do you think anything will come and touch you when you make this dua of the Nabi sallallahu alaihi wasallam? You think any harm can, any calamity can come through you, come to you and harm you in any way in the night? You know, people tell me they have had burglaries, this has been stolen, that. Naturally you must lock your house. Obviously you must take all the safety care and precaution. You have to do so. But then you can sleep. Sleep tight, you can rest. Because you have made your dua. You've made this dua. Allahumma inni a'udhu bika min sharri ma yaliju fil layl wa min sharri ma yaliju fil nahar. Now you can go to work in peace. You've done everything, you've taken every care, every precaution. It doesn't mean you must be careless. Recite these duas and then be careless. I mean, leave all your windows unlocked and your doors unlocked and so on. Now go to sleep and say, I've made my dua. No, you take all, you have to tie your camel, so to say. And then you make this dua after taking every precaution, and you can be sure if you are pious and Allah fearing, Allah subhanahu wa ta'ala, the protecting angels will be everywhere. And a protecting angel is powerful than anything else. O Allah, I seek your protection from any calamity occurring during the night, and from any calamity occurring during the day. Allahu Akbar. And from any damages approaching from a windstorm. Now, Nabi Karim sallallahu alaihi wasallam spoke of windstorm because in the desert, this is the kind of storm that normally strikes. But the word here, ma tahubbu bihi riyah, in our case would apply to any other kind of storm, hailstorm, thunderstorm, flooding, too much rain, etc., whatever. All those things that dua would apply to, because Allah subhanahu wa ta'ala knows. When such duas of a sincere and repentant slave are accepted by Allah ta'ala,
Then the angels are installed in their places to cover and to protect the seeker from evil influences, harm and injury from external sources, as mentioned in each of these du'as. Heavy winds which cause tremendous damage to lives and property come in various strengths. We never had in South Africa windstorms like we are having now. Tornadoes and typhoons and all these various types of blasts that are coming and tearing down houses. I mean, I hear now that roofs are blown, they're blown for kilometers away. I mean, what force must wind have to blow your shack or your roof and so on away? Where you find it, it's gone from your particular area into somewhere far away, 2-3 kilometers away. That must be a powerful storm which can carry an entire roof away and blow it far apart. I mean, a roof of 100 square meters is a huge roof. 150, 200 square meters roof is very, very, very heavy. How can wind carry it and throw it so far apart? Men's cars, caravans have been blasted and thrown against walls and smashed into smithereens, into pieces. How does this happen? So heavy winds which cause tremendous damage to lives and property come in various strengths. They come in the form of gales and hurricanes. They come in the form of tempests and tornadoes, cyclones and typhoons, monsoons and whirlwinds. In the United States, the coastline of the United States, where most of the rich and the wealthy and the affluent people live, in their mansions, in their palaces, which cost millions of rands. What has been happening now recently? They've been blasted into nothing, blown away by the winds. And even those areas never had in past history so many gales, so many hurricanes, so many typhoons. Every time that, remember last week I showed you what happened immediately after the Gulf War, how these winds have been striking the United States. In the night, Shaitan can touch with evil those who have not recited precautionary verses of the Quran Majid and the necessary du'as like Surah Yasin and Surah Tabarak. How long does it take, brother, Surah Yasin, Surah Tabarak? You recite them, make these du'as, and tell me these are precautionary verses of Quran Majid, precautionary du'as, which if you make, Allah will protect. Harm can come from thieves breaking into the house at night. Injuries can be caused from accidents during the day. We are prone to the evil eyes of jealous people, to the vengeance of hateful sorcerers, and the evils of witchcraft. The shayateen waft themselves into evil forces through the wind, trying to cause damage to the true believers. This is another what Shaitan does. Because Shaitan can change his shape and form. Now what he does when there's a heavy wind, then he becomes invisible in the wind. And he tries to get through, to come into your house with the wind that is coming in. He tries to slip in. And if you have not made this dua, then obviously he gains access into your home. You know, in what they used to do, the angels used to, this is in Quran Majid, they used to hide in the clouds. You know, when the malaikas are coming down with their instructions, then they're talking to one another. Then the shayateen in the pre-prophetic days, then they used to go and hide behind the clouds and listen to the conversation of the angels. Then they know what is going to happen that day and tomorrow. The future events, they used to overhear by hiding behind. So now that has stopped. They can't, because the Allah subhanahu wa ta'ala has made the stars to take charge. So the moment they come, they go above a certain line, then immediately the stars fall on them and pelt them and aim at them and kill them and burn them. So they can't go up anymore to overhear the conversation of the angels. All right. Now what they do on earth is, when there's a wind around, then they waft themselves, they make themselves invisible, they join the wind. And in the wind, with the current of the wind and the force of the wind, they try and escape and come into your house to create mischief. But if you have made these du'as, then the malaikas of Allah subhanahu wa ta'ala, invisible to invisible, they can see. That is their world. They see one another in there. And shaitan does not receive a chance to get into your house. That is how Allah subhanahu wa ta'ala, harm can come from thieves breaking into the house at night. Injuries can be caused from accidents during the day. We are prone to evil eyes of jealous people. We'll talk about that maybe this week or next week, how harmful that is. And to the vengeance of hateful sorcerers and evils of witchcraft. There are many people who are learning all these evil things. They are learning and they come into you. People go to them and say, you know, there's my neighbor. I'm trying to buy his house. He doesn't want to sell me his house. And so on. But I want you to do something. And if you can do something, so he sells his house and he gets away from there. I need it for my son, I need it for my daughter, or whatever, you know. And you help me. So guy says, well, it will cost you a lot of money. So he says, how much will it cost me? So he says, it will cost you 5,000 rands. But I'll get you the house for so on. And things like this. They're going on between Muslims, brothers. This is what mankind has turned into. And so, of course, he feels, well, 5,000 rand, never mind, so much, I can gain it. And now he
He is tempted, and they do all kinds of evil things. People have come to me and said, Maulana, we found dirt in our yard. We found this in our yard. We dug up here, we found this dirt. Yes, it is going on. We found this filth, we found that filth, we found a skeleton. All kinds of things are happening. These are things that people are doing. This is what is happening. There's a young man, he falls in love with a girl. The parents of the girl don't want that she should get married to this boy because maybe he is bad, maybe he is, they don't like him or whatever. Alright? So now the boy wants the girl, girl wants the boy, they're not prepared to listen to the parents. So either one of them, the boy or the boy and girl, both of them go to somebody who indulges in these black arts, and they go to him and tell him, look, our parents are, we'll do something to our parents so that they can say yes. All these things are happening, and it's ugly. But if those parents have been making these duas, then you can take one witch and sorcerer, or you can take 100, or you take 1,000 of them. The dua of Sayyidina Nabina Muhammadur Rasulullah sallallahu alayhi wa sallam is more powerful than all these agents of the black arts. They will never get through if you make these duas. Allahu Akbar. The shayateen waft themselves into evil forces through the wind, trying to cause damage to true believers. From all these and many other calamities are we protected when we seek the protection of Allah subhanahu wa ta'ala through such du'as taught to us by our Nabi Kareem sallallahu alayhi wa sallam. Du'a number 9 coming up is as follows. The following du'a is for seeking protection from your possessions and from the things that you would like to possess if you had the means to do so. You know what is our life today? Our life is get married, have a family, and accumulate, buy the best things, the most expensive things, and what you haven't got, you desire, you already make plan that, look, I've got ordinary lounge suite and plain furniture. But now, what you're discussing now with your wife and your family, you know what we're going to do? The moment we've paid this off, then I've seen that lounge suite costs 15,000 rands, and that furniture set costs so much, and you know, we'll sell these, or we'll trade it in, and we'll buy that one. And so on, it goes on. So we are lusting for wealth and for material things. And that's in our life. We remain in credit. All our lives we are paying off. And we are paying off 20% of the real amount and 80% of riba. That is what our life has become. We buy one house for X amount. Say the house costs 60,000 rands. We buy one house. But we are already planning when we're going to sell this house for 100,000 rands, because in 5 years' time the value will be 100. We'll sell it for 100,000 and we buy a house for 200,000 rands. He grows into greater debt instead of making shukr and being satisfied with what he has got and trying to build on or add on. No. Now the man wants to buy a 200, and of course from there something else. They remain in debt. To pay off a single bond is 20 years, 25 years, brothers. And they've already planned. Now you go into another debt, another bond, another 20 years. Before you turn around, you're 60 years old, you're still in. And if you lose your work, or you fall sick, or you become injured, and you know, there's the people are there claiming your house, you lose everything. So that is what is going on with us. Here is a dua to protect you from that kind of greed. And that dua is as follows. And short dua. Allahumma inni a'idhum bika min sharri ma a'ataytana wa min sharri ma mana'atana. That's all. Allahumma inni a'idhum bika min sharri ma a'ataytana wa min sharri ma mana'atana. O Allah, I seek your protection from the evil of the things you have given me, and from the evils of the things you have not given me. Subhanallah. So even if the desire comes for nice things, you look at it, and your heart, you know, the moment the element of greed comes into you, something will tell you from within, it's not for me. Make shukr with what you have got. You know what is that? That is the angel whispering into your heart, making you safe, bringing peace into your heart and comfort into your heart. Shaitan is trying to waswas you. Yes, try and buy it. Make a plan. Select your color. Select the material. Select the kind of thing that you want. Shaitan is egging you on to go for it. And what happens is, because you have been making this dua all the time, even the things that you possess, that you have got, they've got power, brothers. You think those are inanimate objects. You think your furniture, your carpet, your roof, your home, you think these are dead objects. No. You know, there have been... Allahu Akbar. Where you sit, you make your salah at home, or where you make your zikr at home, after you have died,
your family that remains behind, your children in particular, it is recorded that they hear the zikr every day. They hear your tilawat every day. Those walls are alive, they hear. That same wall can give evidence on the day of judgment that you used to sit there and recite and make tilawah and make zikrullah. Those are not dead. Nothing is dead. Everything is alive. Maybe dead to you, but everything is alive. Nothing is dead. Every plant, every animal, everything is alive in this world to various degrees. So here it is. So your goods, you are saying, oh Allah, I seek protection from the evil of the things that you have already, the things that I possess, my yard, my home, my house, my car, my everything that I've got within my house, my furniture, my effects, my chairs, my tables, my pots, my pans, every wood, every beam, every plank I've got in my roof, every wall, every brick in my house, everything has got life. And you are saying, oh Allah, protect me that I do not go towards greed, that I do not want more than what I have got. So you are saying, protect me from the evil. Allahumma inni a'idhum bika. Look at the word a'udhu. Allahumma inni a'idhum bika min sharri ma a'taytana wa min sharri ma mana'tana. And there is something you desire. Immediately something whispers and tells you, don't desire that which is beyond you. Make shukr with what you have got. So there it is. There's our pride in one's possessions is the easiest way for shaitan to deceive people. Shaitan drives one to great ambition and to acquire and to accumulate worldly possessions and secular knowledges. In this way, he makes us totally materialist in our concepts, in our outlook and in our ideas. Spiritual concerns become secondary. It is du'as such as these that keep us under the protection of the guardian angels that surround us and save us from becoming purely worldly based. Here we do one more du'a, the 10th one. Then we have got, after we do the 10th one, there will be another 6 left. 10th du'a is as follows. The following du'as are very important to recite on a daily basis for one's own protection, especially these days when there is so much sin and evil around us. Let us do this and then we end today's lesson. Allahu Akbar. اللهم إني أعوذ بك من علم لا ينفع وقلب لا يخشى ودعاء لا يسمع ونفس لا تشبع ومن هؤلاء الأربع. 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Oh Allah, I seek your protection from all kinds of useless knowledge, from a heart which is not disposed to fear you, from supplications, meaning du'as, which you do not hear, from insatiable lusting and desiring. Oh Allah, guard me from all these 4 mentioned evils. Oh Allah, guard me, protect me from all these 4 evils that I have mentioned in this du'a. What are the 4 evils that you have mentioned? One is useless knowledge. Second one is a heart which has got no fear of Allah. Third one is from du'as which Allah does not hear. Which du'as does Allah not hear? Du'as of greed, where you have not done your, you have not shown obedience to Allah and His Rasul, and now you keep asking material things only. You're not asking for other things. Certain du'as Allah does not hear. Du'as which you make for the destruction of your fellow man, out of jealousy and hatred, and so on. Allahu Akbar. And what is the 4th element from which you are seeking protection? Insatiable lusting and desiring. You know what that is. I mean, how la ilarba? Allahumma inni a'udhu bika min ilmin la yanfa' wa qalbin la yakhsha wa du'ain la yusma'u wa nafsin la tashba'u wa min hawla ilarba. Next dua in number 6 is as follows. Allahumma inna na'udhu bika an narji'a ala aqabina أو نفتنا عن ديننا, which is as follows, translation, oh Allah, I seek your protection from me turning away from the deen. In other words, becoming an murtad, becoming an apostate. Oh Allah, protect me that this must ever happen to me. We don't know what the future holds, but your whole life, brothers, I've seen good people. Allah knows why they ever became, murtad. Christian missionaries are coming all the time. What happens, I don't know. But you have been making dua every day, oh Allah, do not let that happen to me. You think it can? Missionaries can come, money can come, lusting can, whatever can come your way.
you have made this dua, the angels of Allah subhanahu wa ta'ala will protect you. That thought, the moment the thought comes in to become a Christian or become a Qadiani or become whatever, it will not influence you. And you know how many different cults are breaking out now? How many different kinds of religions are coming out now? You ask me for protection. So here is the dua. Allahumma inna na'udhu bika an narji'a ala a'qabina. Oh, nuftana an deenina. Oh Allah, I seek your protection from me turning away from my deen. In other words, becoming murtad. And from my deen ever being put to the test. Oh Allah, don't test me. I'm weak, oh Allah. Don't test me, oh Allah. Please do not put me to the test, because I do not know whether I can pass the test. And Allah will not put you to test. Allah's mercy will cover you. So when that comes, even if the test ever comes also, the angels will be there to protect you and to safeguard you and to see to it that you do not fall into the pit. Next dua. Allahumma inni a'udhu bika min yawmi su' wa min laylati su' wa min sa'ati su' wa min sahibi su' wa min jarri su' fi daril muqamah. Very important dua, brothers. Allahumma inni a'udhu bika min yawmi su' wa min laylati su' wa min sa'ati su' wa min sahibi su' wa min jarri su' fi daril muqamah. Recite this every day. Very, very important. What is it? Oh Allah, I seek your protection from an evil day, from an evil night, from an evil hour, from an evil companion, and from an evil neighbor in my place of residence. You know what a fitna it is to have an evil neighbor. It's a great fitna. But your whole life you are making dua that Allah must protect you from an evil neighbor. So here is the dua. I seek a protection from an evil day. Yes, there are days that are... The day itself is not evil. It is the people that make that particular... A day of festivity, day of joy, day of merrymaking, day of dancing, day of rejoicing, fun, games and so on. That is not for us. That is why it is not the day actually, it is us that make that day what it is. So we are asking protection that we ever be in such a company, the way Allah and Rasul is forgotten, deen, salah, zak, everything is forgotten. Oh Allah, protect. Oh Allah, I seek your protection from an evil day, from an evil night. A friend may come to you, you may be a young man, and he may tempt you and tell you, come, let's go out for the night. Let's go for a jol, so to say. You know, they use the word. Let's go for a heavy night and a happy night. You don't know where he's taking you. He may take you into a company where the friends are drinking, smoking daha maybe, using mandrax maybe or whatever, and you are tempted. Say, just for experiment, and you've never smoked. Just try it. And that one night may destroy you for the future forever, because you may become addicted. Whatever can happen. Parting, drinking, merrymaking, whatever. Yeah, your whole life you're asking Allah subhanahu wa ta'ala to protect you from such kinds of people. That is why immediately from an evil hour, from an evil companion. The worst thing you can have is evil friends, sinful friends. Allahu Akbar. Next dua is as follows. Allahumma inni a'udhu bika min ash-shiqaqi wa nifaqi wa su'il akhlaq. The dua again. Allahumma inni a'udhu bika min ash-shiqaqi wa nifaq wa su'il akhlaq. And this dua is as follows. Oh Allah, I seek your protection from obstinacy, from hypocrisy, and from bad manners. Akhlaq, from bad manners. And you know what is obstinacy? Person comes, you may have found this amongst your friends. You tell him, brother, this is the haq. He says, what do you know about haq? I know better. That's being obstinate. He doesn't want to tell. He knows, he's a know-all. He's the best. He knows manners. He knows everything. From hypocrisy. Your whole life you're asking people. Yes, it is natural. Sometimes shaitan comes in there and he tries to make you into a hypocrite. And you have asked Allah's protection, so the angels will protect you. Allah, and from bad manners. Next dua is as follows. Allahumma musarriful qulub, sarrif qulubana ala ta'atik. Oh Allah, you are the master and controller of all hearts. Incline my heart to your obedience. Who are you asking? Your heart belongs to Allah. You are saying, oh Allah, you are the controller of all the hearts. Make my heart to always be in obedience of you, oh Allah. Allah hears every dua. And you ask it once. Maybe Allah does not hear. Maaf for putting it like that. Maybe Allah does not. Second day, third day, fourth day, somewhere along the line, Allah is going to hear. Malaikas are saying,

and before Maghrib or after Fajr, they are going to report to Allah subhanahu wa ta'ala that, oh Allah, that slave of yours and that slave of yours and that slave of yours was making this dua, oh Allah. Allah will say, did you say Ameen? Yes, the malaika will say, we did say Ameen. And our Ameen was heard throughout by all the angels throughout the seven heavens. Allah subhanahu wa ta'ala then, tell my slave, I have granted his wish. What happens then? There is a whole world out there. There's a lot of activity there in the kingdom of Allah subhanahu wa ta'ala. Everything is being reported and acceptance or rejection is being given notified. Then Allah subhanahu wa ta'ala may also say, you heard my slave say so. Is he an obedient slave? They say, oh Allah, he is obedient, but not all the time. What happens then? And that dua is taken and thrown back into your face. Therefore, conformity is very important. Obedience is very important. For the acceptance of du'as, we must... All right, in the beginning, we may be infractious. We may be a little disorganized in our life. But if you carry on and carry on, things are... If your willingness is there, the intention... Look, not everybody of us is we are not all angels. But if you are seeking goodness and piety to Allah fear, somewhere along the line there will be spiritual growth. Your iman will strengthen. You are going to come right. Don't discard anybody, brothers, because the person who appears to you and to me to be the most rebellious and the most obstinate and the most weak amongst us, that person tomorrow can leave you miles behind. He can go away very far. You won't even recognize that person. So the ability to turn a new leaf is in every person. You know, I look at the Jamaat brothers and I look at some of them. Some of them were the biggest scholars in the past. They were the worst in mankind in the past. And in one leap they've left us behind. And yet when he was going on like that in his past life, you would have written him off. You would have said it's not possible for this man to reform. And just look at some of them today. They don't even know where to hide their tattoos. And yet the nur that has come into them, how has this change come about? Don't condemn anybody. Always invite, always hope, always make dua, because they are the people that will leave us behind. And it's happening already. Let's go further. Allahumma inni asaluka, there's one or two left only. Allahumma inni asaluka al-huda, wa-tuqa, wal-afafa, wal-ghina. Allahu Akbar. Here it is. Oh Allah, I beseech you to guide me to the right way, to bestow me with piety, to grant me modesty and humility, and to bless me with self-sufficiency. Allahumma inni as'aluka al-huda, wa-tuqa, wal-afafa, wal-ghina. Look, you are asking for a good life, but who are you asking? Oh Allah, I beseech you to guide me to the right way, to bestow me with piety, grant me modesty and humility, and to bless me with self-sufficiency. Look at the word here used. Self-sufficiency. You're asking Allah not for more. You're asking for Allah just enough. I want to be self-sufficient. Oh Allah, whatever you have decreed, just give me that. I don't want any more. 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Oh Allah, do help me. And do not help anyone against me. 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Do bless me with guidance. Make the right path easy for me and always help me when enemies rise against me. Let's look at this dua. Very important. 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Translation, one more dua to go, then we finish today's lesson. Oh Allah, do help me. Who are you asking for help? Oh Allah, do help me. And do not help anyone against me. Do support me and do not support others against me. Do grant me success in unseen ways and do not grant success to my enemies. Do bless me with guidance, make the right path easy for me and always help me when enemies arise against me. Brothers, this is a very powerful dua. Yes, it happens from time to time.

0: We may become unemployed. 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Whatever happens, you make this dua regularly, and you will see how Allah looks after you. Because you have asked Allah to help you in ghaib, in unseen ways. And you have asked Allah every day. Every day you have asked Allah subhanahu wa ta'ala. Allah is all hearing. Allah is all seeing. Allah is all knowing. When the servant and the slave turns to Allah subhanahu wa ta'ala, Allah will not leave him in the lurch. And then here comes the last dua for today. It is as follows. Rabbij alni laka, zakkaran laka, shakkaran laka, rahaban laka, mitwa'an laka, mukhbitan ilayka, awahan muniban. 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O Allah, O my Creator, O my Sustainer, favor me and bless me in a way that I remember you always, that I be grateful to you always, that I fear you always, and that I obey you always. O Allah, make me of those who turn to you always with remembrance, with contemplation, and with sincere tears of devotion. Such are the du'as that a true slave makes to his master, to his maker, to his creator and sustainer, Allah subhanahu wa ta'ala, to obtain the mercies and graces of Allah ta'ala. Many angels are appointed by Allah ta'ala to serve such a true obedient slave of Allah. These angels carry out their functions with great admiration towards the slave of Allah ta'ala, who seeks the protection of only Allah from the evil savages who seek to destroy him. He or she believes implicitly in the power of Allah ta'ala to overcome the evil around him or her. It is du'as such as these that are recited daily that keep away evils from them and inspire them towards piety, Allah fear, and pure goodness. Jazakumullah. Wa akhiru da'wana alhamdulillahi rabbil alameen. Brothers, next week I'll conclude the other six du'as and carry on from there, inshallah.
1: Wa nusalli ala rasulihil kareem. 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Bismillahir rahmanir rahim. Alhamdulillah, all thanks and all praises are due to Allah subhanahu wa ta'ala, our creator Allah, our maker Allah, our sustainer Allah. We also send darood and salam upon the last and the final and the chosen messenger of Allah subhanahu wa ta'ala, Sayyidina wa Nabina Muhammadur Rasulullah sallallahu alayhi wa sallam. Our subject is the story of creation. We are doing the creation of the angels, the malaikas of Allah subhanahu wa ta'ala. In this we are doing a section of du'as. We have dealt with 10 du'as that we should make daily. These are the du'as that were recited by the Nabi sallallahu alayhi wa sallam. It shows to us the need for us to recite these du'as for our protection, for our guidance, for receiving the mercy of Allah subhanahu wa ta'ala. These du'as are very important. The 16 du'as, I've given you 10, I'm going to give you the balance now, from 11 to number 16. And I said I will compile them into a page or two, depending on how much, and then I will circulate it amongst you. I want to complete the du'as before I write it down for you. I will give them to you, and I would wish you to recite them every day. And if you can, as you recite them over a period, learn it off by heart, then it will be very, very good. Also, remember, these du'as are for yourself and for the members of your family. So they must also be included. And if we can teach our children to recite these du'as, then they will grow up with it and they will pass it on. Now remember, in our forefathers' time, the system was oral guidance and orally carrying it over. In other words, what grandfather would do, he would pass it on to his son, and the son to the son, and so on. It used to go on mother to daughter, and so on. They used to pass it on. Now we've got to recreate that. We've forgotten that, and we've left that alone. But we've got to create that in our families again, whereby father passes on to his children, and so it must go from generation to generation. So we've lost a lot of many, many years, and we've lost a lot of time in this. But we've got to generate this spiritual feeling and bond amongst us again, and we've got to enhance the family life through these powerful means of Islam. The dua number 11, as I say, I've given you 10, I've got here written down that the last dua I did was number 10. Number 11 will be as follows. Sometimes the true believer expresses his need for protection to Allah Ta'ala in the following humble way. Nabi Sallallahu Alaihi Wasallam used to make this dua also. and I say it is important we do so also. And on this, the last week of May of the year 1994, which is equivalent to the first week of May 1994, and this is equivalent to the last week of Dhul Qa'dah. Next week it will be Dhul Hijjah, last week of Dhul Qa'dah of the year 1414 after the Hijrah. We commence with this beautiful, simple, short dua of Sayyidina wa Nabina Muhammadur Rasulullah sallallahu alayhi wa sallam. The dua is, Allahumma waqiyatan kawaqiyatil walid. Allahumma waqiyatan kawaqiyatil walid. Simple dua, and it means, O Allah, grant me protection like you have granted protection to a child. O Allah, grant me protection like you have protected, like you have given protection, like you extend protection to a child. So it's a very, very simple dua that the Nabi sallallahu alaihi wasallam used to make. We make them because Allah subhanahu wa ta'ala has granted very special attention and protection to children. Children are innocent. The shayateen seek to create problems for children. They like to disturb the children. You have heard of children waking up in a state of shock. You have heard children being troubled and they're crying, and the mother and the father cannot understand why the children are crying. Why is the child crying? Why is my child crying? Now, all the time, what has happened is, because of our way of life, because of the house that we live in, the home that we live in, there is no protection in there. I mean, the music is playing aloud, there's all kinds of pornography lying around, and people coming in and they're blaspheming, and all kinds of talk goes on, and there's all kinds of rudeness and swearing and shouting and abuse going on. When you get a home that is like this, where a lot of wrong things are being committed, then the doors of that home are open to the shayateen. The shayateen come and entertain themselves in such a house. They enjoy themselves. There's a lot of wastage, a lot of worldly entertainment, a lot of fun, a lot of games, a lot of shouting, a lot of laughter, a lot of merriment in such a house. So the shayateen come in, and now they start to worry these children. They cause problems. Now, a child is innocent. So the child sees the shayateen. With the eyes of an innocent child, many children have the gift of seeing that which you grown-ups cannot see. So the child is easily disturbed. And when the child is disturbed, then of course the child is uncomfortable, the child cries, the child is upset, the child messes and makes a general nuisance of himself or herself. Now, by making this dua, you are not only seeking protection from Allah, so what are you saying? Oh Allah, you have granted. Now, what the malaikas generally do in such a case is that they protect these children. When it gets too much for the children, then these malaikas come in and they chase the shayateen away. And they protect the children from harm reaching them from the shayateen. Then sometimes what they do is the shayateen get so powerful that they want to snatch the child and they want to carry the child away. So the child starts screaming more and more. When the shayateen stretch their hand out to take this child, to harm this child, to injure this child, to throw the child out of its cot, to throw the child out of his bed, you will see sometimes children getting up, standing on the cot, and they're holding on, and they're going on in a fit state, and they want to jump or get out of it, then it is because shayateen wants to harm them, and they are seeing this, so they start screaming. In bed sometimes, when the shaitan wants to come in and he wants to catch the child, harm the child, enter and take the child away or carry it, extend its ugly hands and so on to try and harm the child, and the child starts screaming more and more and more and more. So the malaikas come in at this stage and they chase the shayateen away. But this would not happen. This would not happen if du'as are made in that particular house and you ask for protection. You ask the protection and seek the protection of Allah subhanahu wa ta'ala from all kinds of harms. So this du'a is for that reason. I want to do one more thing here. I've brought a book along just to give an idea for parents, because bringing up children is very, very important. All of us have children at home. And it is very important we understand something from dua such as this. Children are delicate. And mothers must know one very important lesson, that from the time of conception, in other time, the moment she discovers that she is pregnant,
0: Now from that time onwards, or actually before that also, a mother should always be very, very concerned about her particular child. That these children, that the child or the children we're going to bring into the world should be the best of Muslims. So the preparation for this starts from the time of marriage, let us say. The du'as must be there, the safety precautions must be built in for children from the time of conception, from the time mother and father engaged in the sexual act. And the reason for that is that conception can take place and a child can come into the world, then immediately there must be du'as of protection. For shaitan, his mischief and his wickedness is such that he tries from that time to harm the children. And children from the time of birth, in other words from the time of conception, from the time it is a clot, there is intelligence in there, there is life in there. And that must be formulated and developed by the mother in particular and by the father. That must be, you remember the dua that was made by Nabi Isa alayhi salatu wasalam's grandmother. Alright? By her grandmother, the dua that she made seeking protection for her child from the mother of Nabi

0: 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and those listening over the receivers, once again the fazl of Allah tabaraka wa ta'ala that he gathered us here for this majlis of zikr. I have mentioned many times by now that the whole purpose of this zikr majlis is to develop in our hearts the love of Allah tabaraka wa ta'ala to such an extent that whenever we are doing anything, then we show concern, we are conscious of the fact that Allah tabaraka wa ta'ala is our creator, he is our malik, he is our khaliq, and we should not displease him in any of our actions, any of our deeds. That much love must come, that it must be a barrier between us and sins. If the person is making tasbih, is making zikrullah, but is not restraining himself from haram in his dealings with people, in his business, in his home,
1: in his relationship with his wife, with his children, with his family members, with his neighbors, with his society. He is not obeying Allah Ta'ala and his Rasul sallallahu alayhi wa sallam. So then that is not zikrullah. He'll get sawab of making some tasbih. But when the person is really making zikr sincerely, then the constant zikr, excessive zikr, will develop that love in the heart for Allah tabaraka wa ta'ala. But of course it has to be controlled. A person must not do so much of zikr that his brain cells get dehydrated. He has to take some advice, some guidance. In our times it is not even recommended that a person makes too much of tasbihat, 10,000, 20,000, 100,000. Those were people of the past, they could do that. We are weak. So put all the effort in restraining ourselves from haram and make a little bit of zikrullah. Inshallah, the person will be a waliullah. So the purpose of this zikr majlis is what I say, it is majlis of tawbah. That we are always engaged in chasing and racing after the material things, things of this dunya. And then that negligence affects our hearts. Again, we must not misunderstand. And I repeat these things because sometimes we seem to misunderstand, even though we have heard it many times, that dunya is not the name of gold, silver, house, car, wife, children. That is not dunya. But when these things divert the attention of the person from the remembrance of Allah tabaraka wa ta'ala, when they become an obstacle in his path towards his spiritual progress, his connection with Allah and his Rasul sallallahu alayhi wa sallam, then it becomes dunya. But if he uses the dunya as wasila of akhirah, then that same dunya becomes his jannat. As I explained last week also, that a person does not have to go into another world to become a waliullah. It is the same world. He doesn't have to go and bring some different kind of eyes and different kind of ears and different kind of body to become the wali of Allah tabaraka wa ta'ala. The same body, the same eyes, the same namaz, the same roza, zakat, hajj, the same zikr, tilawat. Everything, it will be the same. It's just that the person will do it for the pleasure of Allah Ta'ala. When it comes to the parts of his body, then he will use it as Allah Ta'ala has ordered and instructed. He is not going to disobey Allah Ta'ala in what he is seeing with his eyes, what he is listening with his ears, what he is speaking with his tongue. So that will make him a wali of Allah Ta'ala. Simple. It is mentioned in Tafsir Mazhari, Qazi Sanaullah Panipati Rahmatullah Ali, when he speaks about where Allah Tabaraka wa Ta'ala says, Ya ayyuhal ladheena amanu zkurullaha zikran kathira. So he mentions many things there, but one of the things is this, that what is intended by the zikr kathir. So that Abdullah ibn Abbas radiallahu ta'ala anhu has been quoted as saying, and the gist of which is this, that for every ibadah that Allah tabaraka wa ta'ala ordered, there is some kind of limitation, there is some kind of restriction, there is some kind of limit to it. For example, the farz namaz of Maghrib that we made, it's 3 rakat and it's over, finish. Now a person cannot make 6 rakats, he cannot make 10 rakats, he cannot make 20 rakats or 100 rakats. And then the time also is fixed after sunset up till certain time is Maghrib time. Zuhur from this time to that time and so many rakats of namaz. The same with fasting, that it is in the month of Ramadan, 30 days or 29 days depending on the moon, but that is the fasting of the month of Ramadan, which is farz. After that, if a person keeps nafil fast, it's nafil. But farz fast, that's all. In the same way, when it comes to zakat, then you must be sahib and nisab, the different nisabs that have been mentioned, and then so much of zakat you have to give. When it comes to hajj, the Arafat is still there, Mina is still there, Muzdalifah is still there. But if a person says that, no, I missed out during the days of hajj, I missed out, I didn't have visas, so therefore I will go now and make my hajj. So you'll see, you cannot make your hajj now. So there are many things that are limited. As far as the farais are concerned, it's limited. And then again, those farais also, certain times you cannot even perform them. Certain times you can't even perform your salat. At the makruh times, you can't reach salat. When it comes to fasting also, then during the 5 days of the year, it's not permissible to fast. There are certain times when you cannot do this ibadat or that ibadat. But when it comes to zikrullah, then there is no such thing as you cannot make it. Whether you are fit and healthy or you are weak, you still can make zikr. Zikr, you are not excused. In fact, the person who is sick should be making more zikr. But he doesn't have to move his tongue. He doesn't have to do anything. Just in his mind, he can just keep saying, Allah, Allah, Subhanallah, La ilaha illallah. What stops him from that? If he is conscious and is... So even if he is sick, he can make zikr under all conditions. If he is healthy, he can make zikr. If he is on safar, he can make zikr. If he is at home, he can make zikr. If he is in the aeroplane, he can make zikr. If he is in the ship, he can make zikr. If he is in his car, he can make. If he is in the train or the crane, he can make. This person, whether he is rich or poor, he can make zikr. If he is in the government or he is an ordinary citizen, he can make zikr. Now look at that. Allah tabaraka wa ta'ala made zikrullah so easy that under all conditions the person can make zikr. Then again, there's no need for ghusl, there's no need for wuzu also. How loving Allah tabaraka wa ta'ala is. His name, Allah tabaraka wa ta'ala, should have put a premium price. That first you must pay both the words. Dono jahan pehle pesh karo, tab ja kar mera naam lo. If Allah ta'ala had said that, then too he was intact. It would have been very cheap. But look at Allah tabaraka wa ta'ala's fazal on his servants and slaves like us. That our dirty tongues and our dirty hearts, but he's allowing us to make zikr under all conditions. So much so that dirty bodies also, he says, take my name. You don't have to pay anything. It's Allah ta'ala, he wants to give us the best of dunya and akhirat. But of course that doesn't mean that the person should stay in a dirty state, or he shouldn't take into consideration these things. But what we are saying is that it's permissible if a person made the zikr. So Allah subhanahu wa ta'ala has made it very, very easy. So he says under all conditions it is permissible. But then in that, zakirin Allah kathiran wa zakirat. So they say that who are those people who are making extensive zikr? So some place it has been mentioned that the Hazrat Imam Baghawi rahmatullah alayhi says that Atar radiallahu ta'ala had stated that the person who is making his farz namazes, he is also making zikr kaseer. The person who is just making his farz namaz, he is also making zikr kaseer. So it shows it's not only subhanallah, alhamdulillah. Now farz namaz 5 times a day we are making. But if the person makes it properly and he considers it as also zikrullah, the whole purpose of the establishment of salat, Allah tabaraka wa ta'ala says, aqim is salat li zikri. The ruh and the soul of all ibadat is zikrullah. Without zikrullah there is no soul. Wala zikrullahi akbar. As far as zikr is concerned, Allah tabaraka wa ta'ala says, great. So other things, Allah tabaraka wa ta'ala has put a limit. But when it came to zikrullah, he says, فَذْكُرُوا اللَّهَ قَيَامًا وَقُعُودًا وَعَلَىٰ جُنُوبِكُمْ. Remember Allah tabaraka wa ta'ala, standing, sitting, lying down. Generally these are the three conditions of man. And then in every action of ours, in our business, in every action of ours, if we are doing things consciously, that this is the hukam of my Allah ta'ala, then it becomes zikrullah. Simple and easy. Islam is not difficult. Zikrullah doesn't mean just sit in the masjid, read tasbih, and after that in the business and in everything else we don't obey Allah ta'ala. This is a place for training. As I mentioned in that example, that the car is repaired in the garage. You repair the car in the garage, but you don't drive the car in the garage. We haven't heard of a person after the car is repaired, so he says, now it was repaired in this garage, so let me drive the car with great speed in this garage. Then you will smash the walls and you will smash his head and you will smash the car too. The car will be repaired and prepared in the garage. But then it is going to be driven on the highway. It's going to be driven on the corrugated roads. is going to be driven on national roads and other kinds of dirt roads. That is where the person is now going to drive that car and test whether it was repaired properly. So in the masjid, that is what we do. We are trying to repair those dents which have come on our spiritual bodies. And then when we go outside, now we will have to drive those engines and to prove that we have repaired the cars properly. So in our homes, in our dealings with our friends, with our families and with everybody else, and in all our akhlaq, in our mu'amalat, in our mu'asharat, in our dealings, in our etiquettes, in our morals, in our buying, in our selling, in all these things now we are going to show and prove that we repaired our car properly through those majalis of zikr, through those programs of islah and everything else that are held, that we have repaired our spiritual engines. We have removed the dents and now our cars are moving smoothly, fast, and they are efficient. And it will make us reach our destination. That is where the proof will be outside. In other words, in the business houses, at the airports, in the aeroplanes, in our transactions, and in everything else where the tests will come. The tests will come in the universities, in the colleges. The young student, a young female, will be attractive to him, or she will try and seduce him, or he will be attracted to her. Now at that time, that is the test that's coming now to check whether his car was repaired properly in the majlis of zikr. So now he will say, my Allah is watching. If I will cast lustful glance at this woman, or if the woman will cast lustful glance at that man, then he says, my Allah is watching. And Allah tabaraka wa ta'ala, He has the power to seize me anytime. So, believing that Allah is watching, the person restrains himself from haram. That is where the nur of taqwa will come. People say that no test must come and you must get nur of taqwa. How can you get nur of taqwa without any test? There must be some test. In the ayat of the Quran Sharif, Allah tabaraka wa ta'ala says, وَأَمَّا مَنْ خَافَ مَقَامَ رَبِّهِ وَنَهَى النَّفْسَ عَنِ الْهَوَى فَإِنَّ الْجَنَّةَ هِيَ الْمَأْوَى. The person who feared standing before Allah on the Day of Judgment, and he restrained himself from those desires which were evil, which were haram, which were prohibited, forbidden, the desires of the nafs which were against the will of Allah and His Rasul sallallahu alayhi wa sallam, if he restrained himself, then he will get Jannat as his abode. So there has to be those desires which are against the Qur'an, against the Sunnah, against the wish of Allah and His Rasul sallallahu alayhi wa sallam, which the person will be faced with in his life. Certain kinds of desires which will be against the Qur'an and Sunnah. Now when those desires will come, that is when he is going to restrain himself. So that is why when these desires, oh, everybody is complaining, Maulana, bad thoughts are coming in the mind. If bad thoughts are coming, then don't act upon those bad thoughts, that's all. Don't entertain those bad thoughts. Un bure khayalat ke liye dastarkhan mat bichao. That you are most welcome, I was waiting for you. Don't entertain those thoughts. If they came, ignore them. Occupy the mind in something else. Get occupied in anything else. A person cannot give equal attention to two things at the same time. And burn those evil thoughts in the furnace of the khawf of Allah Ta'ala. Allah Ta'ala ki khawf. The furnace of Allah Ta'ala's fear. Burn them. Then what will happen? Then the nur of taqwa will light up in the heart. That is how the nur of taqwa will light up. And once that nur of taqwa will come, then the person, Allah tabaraka wa ta'ala, promises that Allah ta'ala will solve all his problems. So this is the purpose. Repeatedly we have mentioned this. I'll conclude with Hazrat Junaid Baghdadi rahmatullahi alayh. He says that one night I'm trying to sleep, but I just can't get sleep. Then I thought, let me make some zikr. He says, kuch zikr kar lo. So even he couldn't make zikr. Then he said, let me make some tilawat. He said, I'm trying to make tilawat, I can't even get going with tilawat. Nafil namaz, he says, I can't even make nafil namaz. Something is telling me, go outside your house, go outside your house. Something is pulling him outside, go outside. He says, when I went outside, then I saw somebody lying on the ground with a blanket covering his head. And then he says, as soon as he heard my footsteps. So he said, Assalamu alaikum. And he mentioned Hazrat Junaid Baghdadi rahmatullah alayhi's name. So he was very surprised. So then he said that there is a problem. I'm going through some problem. There's some question that is bugging me. And I want you to answer that question. So therefore I made dua to Allah Ta'ala to send Junaid Baghdadi to me so that he can answer my question. He made dua to Allah Ta'ala. So Allah Ta'ala sent him out that part of the night to answer his question. So it showed that he was some wali of Allah Ta'ala. So the question that he asked, so mata yasiru da'un nafse dawaha, that when will the sickness of the nafs become its own medication and cure? The sickness of the nafs, all the different weakness and sicknesses of the nafs, itself becomes the cure. So this is a very strange question, that the sickness itself must become the cure. So Junaid Baghdadi rahmatullah alayhi, without any hesitation, he said, "Iza khalafatin nafsu hawaha." That when this nafs, whatever evil desires come into that nafs, when it is going to oppose those desires, when you're going to oppose it and not follow it, not make amal on it, then that itself will become the cure for it. That itself will now make you waliullah. So the nafs, the sickness of the nafs became the ilaj of the nafs. So Allah tabaraka wa ta'ala give us himmat, give us courage. There's no doubt that the things are moving very fast and everybody seems to be getting caught up in different kinds of fitnas. So at such a time there is a need to take the name of Allah tabaraka wa ta'ala in abundance and to cause it to settle deep down in our hearts with great muhabbat, with great love for Allah ta'ala, we just take his name. And inshallah we'll find the benefit of that. May Allah ta'ala bless me, bless you, and the whole ummah with the tawfiq of making amal upon that which is pleasing to Allah ta'ala and his Rasul sallallahu alayhi wa sallam.
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Says, Ya Allah, in your garden, your beautiful garden, everyone is a rose. The only one that seems to be a thorn is myself. How much of injury and pain and hurt and taklif I have caused to so many people. I am the thorn. My character is not right. A great wali of Allah Ta'ala is saying this. So what about us? That wasn't his condition, it's for us. And he says, everyone has taken off. Everyone is flying high in the spiritual world. I am still like a speck of dust on the ground.

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These are the last days of my life. I've mentioned many times, consider this last second of our life. We don't know whether we'll be able to breathe the next second. Last week, a person tells me, that in the doctor's surgery, front of the doctor, young person, nothing really serious, and he breathed his last, suddenly just passed away. And I gave you so many incidents also in the last week's bayan, that it's, these are the days when everything is instant. We say everything instant. Everything they say instant. Now you get instant loans also. They charge you extra interest on this. Instant coffee, instant, everything instant. Deaths are becoming like that too. Suddenly, without any warning, young, fit, healthy, as I always say. Young, fit, healthy, everything going for the person. Beautiful car, cell phone, gold, silver, diamonds, rubies, jewels, everything for that young girl. And suddenly, death just overtakes them.

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Allah Ta'ala is loving, He is merciful, He is forgiving, He dearly loves forgiveness. No matter how far we may have gone, as long as we turn around and we say, Ya Allah, we made a mistake in our lives. Even though we may have sinned 1,000 times, but make sincere tawbah. If it's the rights of people, then fulfill those rights. And if it's the rights of Allah Tabaraka wa Ta'ala, then begin with the qazas. Slowly it will take time. But make sincere tawbah. Don't have any intention of returning to those sins at the time of making tawbah. Then even if our cord of muhabbat has snapped many times, Allah Tabaraka wa Ta'ala will accept us. Ye kushti to unse hai umr bhar ki, kabhi tu dabale, kabhi wo dabale. This wrestling match between ourselves and shaitan, it will go on till the end of life. Sometimes we will overpower shaitan, sometimes he'll overpower us. Jo naakam hota rahe umr bhar bhi, baharhal koshish to aashiq na chode. 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How can we be happy and satisfied with a disconnection with Allah Tabaraka wa Ta'ala? A little disconnection with the power plant, and if the electricity goes off, our lives become miserable, restless. A little bit of darkness we cannot tolerate. How can we tolerate disconnection with our Allah and with our Rasul Sallallahu Alaihi Wasallam? If the cord has disconnected, then join. Don't delay, don't wait.

0: 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If a beggar is chased from one home, he can go to another. But my Allah, if you turn away your glance of maghfirat and forgiveness from us, where do we go, my Allah? Where do we go, my Allah? Tere siwa hamara koi sahara nahi. Tere siwa koi hamara nahi. My beloved Allah, forgive each and every one of us. You dearly love those who extend their begging bowls and seek forgiveness. Your treasures of forgiveness are unlimited, my beloved Allah. Even if our sins are more than the waves of the ocean, our sins are more than the grains of sand on earth, our sins are more than the raindrops that fall from the skies, our sins are more than the entire creation put together, then to your forgiveness is much, much more than that. Just one drop from your ocean of forgiveness is sufficient to wash away our sins. Tere Mawla, hum sab ki maghfirat farma de. Ya Allah, forgive us, forgive our parents, our wives and children, our brothers and sisters, our family members, and the ummat of Rasulullah sallallahu alayhi wasallam. Overlook the shortcomings and the weaknesses and the faults of the ummat of Rasulullah sallallahu alayhi wasallam. Oh my beloved Allah, open the floodgates of maghfirat for the ummat of Rasulullah sallallahu alayhi wasallam. Ya Allah, we are seeking from you. You are listening to us. Ya Allah, we are not extending our hands before some idol that cannot see us, cannot listen to us, cannot help us in any way. My beloved Allah, we are seeking from the one in whose hands our life lies, the one in whose hands the control of the entire universe is. Ya Allah, we are seeking from you. Everything is in your control, whether we go east or west, north or south, deep down the oceans or up above the heavens, it's all your kingdom. My beloved Allah, our life in your control, our sight in your control, our hearing and speech in your control, our hands and feet in your control, the ground on which we walk on your, in your control, the homes in which we live in your control. If you order the earth to shake, my beloved Allah, no power and force in the world can prevent it from shaking. Ya Allah, strengthen our yaqeen in you. Ya Allah, develop in our hearts love for you. Fill our hearts with your muhabbat. Fill our hearts, fill us with the muhabbat of Rasulullah sallallahu alayhi wa sallam. Put the love of good deeds into our hearts. Put the hatred of sins into our hearts. Become ours and make us yours. Become ours and make us yours. Forgive our major sins and our minor sins. Sins that we committed knowingly or unknowingly. Sins that we committed in the light of day or darkness of night. Ya Allah, forgive the sins of our eyes, of our ears, of our tongues, of our hands and feet, of our heart and mind. My beloved Allah, oh my Rahim Allah, Kareem Allah, man has made computer chips. Millions of pieces of information on those chips, but one press of the delete button and nothing is left, my beloved Allah. Mere Mawla, humare gunahon ke upar delete button daba. maafi ka qalam pher de. Ya Allah, no one is going to question you that why you forgave those sinners who had raised their hands in Masjid An-Nur. Ya Allah, no one will question you why you forgave those sinners who had raised their hands this part of the night. My beloved Allah, if you forgive us, we will become happy. Rasulullah sallallahu alayhi wa sallam will become happy. You will become happy. My beloved Allah, forgive the entire ummah of Rasulullah sallallahu alayhi wa sallam. Become ours and make us yours. Agar ek tu nahi mera, to koi shay nahi meri. Jo tu mera, to sab mera, falak mera, zameen meri. If you are ours, then our children will be ours. Our homes will give us comfort. Our businesses will give us barakat. Ya Allah, if you are ours, then everything will work in our favor. But if you are not ours, nothing will be ours. Our lives will be filled with restlessness, anxieties, worries and problems. Ya Allah, become ours and make us yours. Become ours and make us yours. 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My beloved Allah, those who are sick and ailing, give them shifa. Ya Allah, those who are sick and ailing, give them shifa. Mere Allah, hum bebar hai. Ya Allah, hum jismani bebar hai, hum ruhani bebar hai. We are spiritually sick, we are physically ill. But cure lies in your hands, my beloved Allah. Dua aur dawa mein asar hai zarur, mareezon ki shifa leke dast-e-khuda mein. Ya Allah, shifa lies in your hands. Ya Allah, bless each and every one who is sick and ailing with complete shifa. Ya Allah, bless us with complete shifa. We know that sometimes sicknesses and diseases can be a test and a trial and a blessing in disguise. But we are extremely weak servants of yours. Don't test us with poverty, with sickness, with illness. Ya Allah, we cannot face any kind of test and trial. We are so weak that we will sell our iman for miserable coins, my Allah, if we are tested. Ya Allah, don't test us in this world, in the qabr, in the akhir. Ya Allah, hamari aasmaish bat kar. Ya Allah, bless us with complete shifa. Sehat-e-tamma, kamila, ajila, daima, mustamirra, nasheef farma. Mere Mawla, those who are weak, give them strength. Those who are in depression, give them joy and happiness. Those who are in financial difficulties, bless them with plentiful of halal rizq and remove their financial difficulties and problems. Ya Allah, those who are on journeys, make them reach their destination safely. Those who have no children, bless them with pious and righteous children. Those who have children, make them obedient to you and your Rasul, sallallahu alayhi wa sallam. Give the parents the tawfiq to bring up the children in the proper Islamic manner, to give them the proper etiquette and teachings of deen and Qur'an and sunnah. Ya Allah, give the children the tawfiq to obey the parents. My beloved Allah, those whose children have gone onto drinks and drugs and vices and evils, bring them back onto Sirat-e-Mustaqim. Oh, my beloved Allah, my Rahim Allah, my Kareem Allah, most forgiving Allah. Remove the difficulties, the hardships and the problems that the Ummat of Nabi alayhi salatu wasalam is facing. Ya Allah, change the conditions of adversity to that of prosperity, happiness, contentment and satisfaction. Ya Allah, bless us with a connection with you, a bond with you and your Rasul sallallahu alayhi wa sallam. Ya Allah, teri marifat nasib farma, tera qurb nasib farma, teri muhabbat nasib farma. Ya Allah, Rasul Paak sallallahu alayhi wa sallam ka sacha ishq aur muhabbat nasib farma. Ya Allah, bless us with trust and faith and tawakkul in you. Ya Allah, bless us with yaqeen in you. Oh my beloved Allah, oh my Rahim Allah, my Kareem Allah. Remove the difficulties of the Ummah of Rasulullah sallallahu alayhi wa sallam. Rasul Paak sallallahu alayhi wa sallam, how much of sacrifices he made. How much of suffering he went through for the sake of the Ummah. In Taif he was stoned until his Mubarak shoes were filled with his Mubarak blood. Ya Allah, your beloved Nabi. How the angels must have seen him being stoned. But Ya Allah, for the sake of deen, he was stoned. For the sake of us, he was stoned. Ya Allah, boycotted for 3 solid years. time comes when they have to chew leather, chew the leaves of trees for survival. Ah, by Allah, he stands whole night in prayer. His feet swell. He's stoned in Uhud, he falls down unconscious. Ya Allah, how much he was teased, mocked, ridiculed. Ah, my Allah, we have shown no appreciation for his sacrifices. When he is informed that ummah for whom you cried so much, that ummah for whom so much of your blood was shed, that ummah in discos, cinemas, theatres, gambling dens, rave clubs, drugs, adultery, fornication, watching the filthiest of movies even a few meters away from your resting place in the hotel foyers, reading filthy magazines, watching filthy pictures, listening to filthy music, even in Makkah, Mukarramah, and Madinah, Tayyibah. Ah, my Allah, what kind of injury and pain we are causing to my beloved Rasul sallallahu alayhi wa sallam. In his time, the kuffar, the mushrikeen, the yahood, and the nasara caused him pain. Today, we are the cause of his pain. But it is not difficult for you, my Allah, to forgive us and to change the condition of our lives. Hawa wo hirs wala dil badal de, mera ghaflat mein tooba dil badal de. 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Ya Allah, they came from the Kuffar, the Mushrikeen, the Yahud, the Nasara. But when they accepted Islam, they became radiyallahu anhum wa radu an. Ya Allah, aaj bhi tu wahi khuda hai. Tere qabz-e-qudrat mein sab kuch. 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Can change our hearts. Ya Allah, fill our hearts with your muhabbat and that of Rasulullah sallallahu alayhi wa sallam. Remove the difficulties and parishani and taklif of the ummah. 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Daily we are listening, we are reading, we are hearing of young, fit, healthy people suddenly leaving this world. Ya Allah, don't let the angel of death find us in a disco, cinema, theater, gambling den, popping drugs in our mouth, wine bottle in our hands, in some casino, in adultery, in fornication, or watching some filth on the television screen or on the porn internet site. My beloved Allah, when the angel of death visits us, let him visit us in Madinah Sharif. جب ہماری موت کا وقت آئے, خاتمہ کا وقت آئے, تو مدینہ طیبہ میں ہمیں شہادت کی موت نصیب کر. 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Ya Allah, Rasul e Pak sallallahu alaihi wasallam, all his life he made duas for us, especially in Hajjatul Wida. 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Marwa and the duas that he made in Mina and in Arafat from Zohar till Maghrib, how much he begged for us, and the duas that he made in Mina in Muzdalifa and all his life the duas that he made for us, bless us with all that goodness that he asked for us, bless the ummah with that goodness, and from all the mischief, corruption and fitna that he asked for protection, protect us and the entire ummah of Rasulullah sallallahu alayhi wa sallam. Ya Allah, you are well aware of the desires, the aspirations, the tamanna, the wishes that are in the hearts of the people that have raised their hands this part of the night before you. Ya Allah, they all have great hope and umeed in you, otherwise they would not have raised their hands before you. Ya Allah, fulfill all their good wishes, all their good desires, all their good aspirations. 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kindness, his compassion, his forgiveness we have been discussing over the past few weeks in the Monday night majalis. Tonight this incident in the life of Hazrat Adam alayhi salatu wasalam, this ayat comes to mind in which Allah tabaraka wa ta'ala says that Hazrat Adam alayhi salatu wasalam, he received an inspiration. I'm just giving an explanation. He received an inspiration of some words from Allah tabaraka wa ta'ala. Fatabu alayhi, Allah tabaraka wa ta'ala turns towards Hazrat Adam alayhi salatu wasalam with mercy. Why? Because innahu huwa tawwabur rahim. No matter how much of sin a person commits, how much of mistakes he makes, but if he is sincere in his tawbah, then Allah tabaraka wa ta'ala is tawwab. He accepts the repentance of those who repent and is most merciful. So I've just given you the meaning.
1: So Hazrat Adam alayhi salatu wasalam, that error of judgment that he had made, where he was told he must not eat a certain fruit. But because of the desire to remain forever in Jannat, he ate that fruit. Allah tabaraka wa ta'ala ordered him to come out of Jannat, but then inspired him with these words with which he made dua to Allah ta'ala, with which he made tawbah. It is mentioned in another part of the Quran Sharif, رَبَّنَا ظَلَمْنَا أَنفُسَنَا وَإِن لَمْ تَغْفِرْ لَنَا وَتَرْحَمْنَا لَنَكُونَنَّ مِنَ الْخَاسِرِينَ. So when he made dua, when both of them made dua with these words, Allah tabaraka wa ta'ala accepted their tawbah. The Anbiya alayhimus salatu wasalam, they don't commit any kind of sin. In the desire to please Allah tabaraka wa ta'ala, sometimes they do some things which we may term as an error of judgment. And Allah tabaraka wa ta'ala then opens up the door of forgiveness for the entire ummah of Nabi alayhi salatu wasalam and for the entire mankind. So many of those mistakes, we may say in inverted commas, but they were not sins, they were not some kind of willful disobedience, but they made things easy for the ummah at large. That if in the ummah somebody has to make a mistake, somebody has to sin, then what must he do? That if these Anbiya alayhim salatu wasalam, with all their piety and taqwa and their purity, if they can be such that they're still making so much of tawbah and istighfar, yet they committed no sins, then how much more tawbah and istighfar we should be making. So if you have to look into these words, رَبَّنَا ظَلَمْنَا أَنفُسَنَا, with which he was inspired, رَبَّنَا first of all, and then ظَلَمْنَا. Asking Allah tabaraka wa ta'ala with that beautiful title of Rabb. Allah tabaraka wa ta'ala is the Rabb, meaning the sustainer from beginning to end. Who is the one that sustains? In the mother's stomach, who did sustain the baby? Throughout the stages of pregnancy, who sustained the baby? And then when the baby comes into this world, who is it that converts the blood to milk? And then again Allah Ta'ala creates the skies, the sun, the moon, the stars, all the different crops that grow from the ground, the oxygen that we require, which we breathe, everything else we can see, it is all provided by Allah Ta'ala. He is the sustainer, He is the nourisher. From beginning to end, Allah Tabaraka wa Ta'ala is the sustainer. So the dua that Hazrat Adam alayhi salatu wasalam is being taught, it begins with Rabbana. It could have been Allahumma, it could have been anything else. But Rabbana, indicating clearly that Allah tabaraka wa ta'ala wants to forgive. If a father has to tell the son, tell me, oh daddy, oh my father, give me this, give me that, then it is a clear indication that the father wants to give. If he was not interested in giving after the mistake that the child had made, if he was not interested in giving, then he would have said, bring the stick, let me give you a few nice shots. Instead he's saying, ask now. Daddy, forgive me. Dear father, forgive me. Abba, forgive me. Say that quickly. So what does that mean? It means that Allah, that the person wants to forgive. So here Allah tabaraka wa ta'ala is, through Hazrat Adam alayhi salatu wasalam and Hazrat Hawa, we are being given this dua. رَبَّنَا ظَلَمْنَا أَنفُسَنَا, that oh our sustainer, oh our Rabb, we have done great injustice upon ourselves. We do not do injustice upon anybody when we commit sins except upon ourselves. Because when the person is committing sins, then he is distancing himself from Allah tabaraka wa ta'ala's rahmat. The rahmat and mercy of Allah tabaraka wa ta'ala, this person is distancing himself when he is engaging in sins. So now when he is making istighfar and tawbah, he is returning to that Allah tabaraka wa ta'ala. That he is acknowledging that indeed that you are our Rabb, and how can I be displeasing you and disobeying you when my life is in your control, my sight, my hearing, my speech and everything is in your control. My wealth is in your control. The ground on which I walk is in your control. then what a foolish person I am that I make use of all your ni'mats, your bounties and still disobey you. How much more foolish can I be that I eat the food that is provided by you, I breathe the air that is given by you, the oxygen that is provided by you, everything is provided by you, I make use of all your ni'mats and your bounties, your gifts of sight, of hearing, of speech and everything else, and then I disobey you. And in fact, I use your ni'mats and bounties in front of you for your disobedience. It is like a person is throwing it at the face of the person who has given the gift, or is spitting on the face of the person that has given him some big gift. A person gives a person a big check, or he gives him a diamond, or the person gives some big envelope, and then this person takes the envelope, puts it in his pocket very nicely, but then spits on the person's face. What do we think of that? To show that he does not appreciate. So like that, we are using these great gifts. What are they? What is wealth in comparison with the gifts of Allah tabaraka wa ta'ala, of sight, of hearing, of speech, of heart, liver and lungs? So he's saying, Rabbana zalamna anfusana, my beloved Allah, my Rabb, my sustainer, we have done great zulm upon ourselves, great injustice upon ourselves. If you are not going to forgive us, wa illam taghfir lana, if you are not going to forgive, then what will happen to us? Lanakunanna min al-khasirin, will be of the great losers. Wal asr, innal insana lafi khusr. So we'll be of the great losers. And here Allah tabaraka wa ta'ala says, min al-khasirin. Who were the great losers? The great losers were the people of Lut alayhi salatu wasalam, the people of Fir'aun. Great losers were Haman, Namrud, Qarun. Great losers were people in the time of those Anbiya alayhi salatu wasalam who rejected him. The greatest of losers were those people who saw Nabi alayhi salatu wasalam but still rejected him. Not only saw him, they met him, I don't know how many times. Some of the munafiqeen used to meet him how many times? But still they didn't bring iman upon him. So can they be successful? So they are great losers. And then by extended meaning we can go on. But all of us who are engaging in willful disobedience of Allah tabaraka wa ta'ala, then we are great losers. So the person is saying Allah tabaraka wa ta'ala, that, oh my Rabb, my sustainer, my nourisher, my cherisher, zalamna anfusana, wa illam taghfir lana wa tarhamna, lanakunanna min al-khasirin. Then we'll be of the great losers. So Allah tabaraka wa ta'ala himself taught this dua to Hazrat Adam alayhi salatu wa salam, and then they made the dua. And Allah tabaraka wa ta'ala accepted the dua. Allah ta'ala turned towards them. He accepted the repentance, giving us all the very clear message that there is no such thing as being despondent. But at the same time, look at the nadamat, look at the shame. Although there was no sin committed, but look at the shame. How much of tears they shed. It is stated in one of the tafsirs that these fragrant flowers, the origin of that is from the tears of Hazrat Adam alayhi salatu wasalam and Hazrat Hawa, when it fell on the ground. So that nadamat and that shame you will find in the lives of all the companions of Nabi alayhi salatu wasalam. The more pious and more righteous and more God-fearing that a person comes, the more nadamat, more shame that, oh Allah, I haven't been able to do justice. They do not brag about their piety and taqwa. The more the azmat of Allah tabaraka wa ta'ala settles in their hearts. Therefore this nur of sakina, what is sakina? As-sakina hiya nurun yastaqirru fil qalb. That Allah tabaraka wa ta'ala then, because of their nadamat, because of their shame, because of their regret, and because of their tawbah, and because of their istighfar and seeking forgiveness, Nabi alayhi salatu wasalam 100 times a day is making istighfar. What istighfar was he making? Did he commit any sins? So now because of their istighfar and tawbah, Allah tabaraka wa ta'ala then causes the sakina to descend upon their hearts. A little mistake was made by the sahaba ikram radiyallahu anhum ajma'in in the battle of Uhud. But after that Allah tabaraka wa ta'ala says that he sent down the sakina upon their hearts. So the sakina, it only comes upon the heart. Hey, yanurun yastaqirru fil qalb. It comes and embeds himself in the heart. That tranquility and that sukoon, it comes from above. It is not something that you grow from the ground. It is not something that you pull out like the pearls from the oyster. It is something that Allah tabaraka wa ta'ala causes to descend on the hearts of the believers when they are obedient to Allah ta'ala, or if they made mistakes, then they are asking for forgiveness. If the rights of people, then they are fulfilling those rights. Namaz, roza, zakat, hajj, whatever qaza is to be made, they make qaza. These people turn towards Allah tabaraka wa ta'ala and ask him for his rahmat, for his mercy, for his forgiveness. Then Allah tabaraka wa ta'ala is tawwabur rahim. The mercy of Allah tabaraka wa ta'ala is unlimited. Who can be so merciful that the kuffar, mushrikeen, yahood, nasara, after 100 years of kufr, if they sincerely and deep-heartedly, they read the kalima la ilaha illallah Muhammadur Rasulullah sallallahu alayhi wa sallam, then immediately the 100 years of sins are all forgiven. Their kufr is forgiven, their shirk is forgiven. What kind of Allah Ta'ala's mercy that must be. But what is required is that the person has to make use of that opportunity that Allah tabaraka wa ta'ala gives while this person is breathing well, while he's got health, while he's got his strength in the body. Then he must make use of that to turn towards Allah tabaraka wa ta'ala, seek forgiveness, because those opportunities can be taken away and snatched away suddenly it can just be snatched away. How many people suddenly they are gone? Allah ta'ala gives them opportunities upon opportunities, make tawbah, gives them opportunities to listen to waaz, nasihat, gives them opportunities to go out in the jamaat, opportunity to read the Quran Sharif, to listen to some Hadith Sharif, or do other kind of dini activities. But when the person does not give up those secret sins that the person is committing deliberately and willfully and is persistent and consistent, so then suddenly that opportunity is then taken away. Now this person tries to do something, he can't do it. He says he's lost the enjoyment in the namaz, he's lost the enjoyment in the zikr and tilawat, he's lost the enjoyment in his tilawat ibadat. He goes for hajj upon hajj, but he says nothing, no noor seems to be coming in the heart. He makes umrahs upon umrah, but nothing. After that it's the same emptiness. So what is the cause of that? It is those secret sins that we engage in, where we think that Allah tabaraka wa ta'ala is not watching. Our only concern is that father mustn't watch, brother mustn't watch, neighbors mustn't see us, friends mustn't see us. So where is Allah tabaraka wa ta'ala then, who stated so clearly, huwa ma'akum ayna ma kuntum, he is with you, wheresoever you may be. So on the one hand, there is great oceans of mercy. Now we may say, but lots of people, they don't believe in Allah tabaraka wa ta'ala, but look at what they are enjoying. So that is all outward enjoyment. As for the kuffar, mushrikeen, this is a world which is jannat for them. But for the believers, if they are enjoying, then it is just outward enjoyment. You have to ask the person, check his heart, and take qasam and say that if there is true enjoyment. Ask those kings who are ruling over in countries where there's so much oil wells, if they got peace of mind. So tranquility comes from above. If the person is rich but he's got piety, then tranquility will come. So sins are like the bombs which are dropped on the runways of the airports. When the enemy attacks, then first thing they do, they want to bombard the airport so that the planes cannot take off. They don't want the planes to take off, the Air Force to function. So first thing, they want to bombard the airport, the runways of the airport. And that is exactly what shaitan does. He bombards the airport of our heart with the sins of our eyes and of our ears and our tongues and our hands and feet and heart and mind, everything. The heart's runway is bombarded. Now when the runway of the heart is bombarded, then where is that sakina going to land? That sakina, sukoon, that tranquility, that peace, that noor that was coming down, where is it going to land when there's no heart runway there? Somebody has stolen that heart. Sometimes we say this person stole my heart. How many people's hearts, they say, so and so stole my heart. So then must report to the police station. That means go to the mashayikh, ask them, how can we retrieve this lost heart? It is gone somewhere. Some girl stole it, some pretty face stole it, somebody took it away. So now how can we bring it back? Some illicit beloved stole it. So then they will tell us how to bring this heart back. Where can we find it? And how can we bring back that noor and sakina into that heart? And how can we develop that muhabbat and love for Allah tabaraka wa ta'ala to such a level and such an extent that no pretty face or illicit beloved can then steal our heart? For nafs and shaitan cannot steal that heart, because that heart will then be given to Allah tabaraka wa ta'ala, and He will make hifazat of that heart. Allah tabaraka wa ta'ala's nazar will be on that person. Even if he goes a little haywire, Allah ta'ala will pull him back. His quwwat of jazz will bring him back. So that is the whole purpose of this majlis of zikr. Otherwise there is a need, as I said, for all kinds of programs. Is a need for all programs of tabligh, programs of da'wat, programs of waaz and nasihat, programs discussing the condition of Muslim ummah around the globe, Palestine, Chechnya, Bosnia, Sudan, Somalia, Africa. What is the condition?

Allah tabaraka wa ta'ala. Keep on tapping at his door. No matter how far a person may have gone, but there is no question of Allah ta'ala is now tired of forgiving sins. But at the time of tawbah, the person must be determined. He must firmly pledge that I'm not going to return to it. And then make an effort also in that direction. Whenever a person says that I've made an intention, then what does that mean? It means that now he's making the preparation, or he's already made the preparation. The person says that I intend going for Hajj this year, then what does it mean? It's not just a desire. When he says I intend going this year, it's not just a desire to go. It means that I've applied for the passport, I'm going to apply for the visa, I'm making arrangement for the currency. Everything is working in that direction. He finds out from people, how must I go about getting all these things right. So whosoever makes an intention, then he goes in that direction. Then there can be sometimes some delay, there can be sometimes some kind of mistake that the person made in the preparation and he was unable to go. So that is that accidental sin that the person commits again. So on the one hand, رَبَّنَا ظَلَمْنَا أَنفُسَنَا وَإِنْ لَمْ تَغْفِرْ لَنَا وَتَرْحَمْنَا لَنَكُونَنَّ مِنَ الْخَاسِرِينَ. Say, Allah, don't make me of those people who are from the khasirin. Don't make me of the khasirin. We are asking Allah tabaraka wa ta'ala to bless us with his ma'rifat, with his yaqeen, with his muhabbat, with his qurb, with his closeness, with the nur of iman and nur of yaqeen. When the person is, whether the person is in the bazaar, in the marketplace, whether he is in school, college, university, whether he is in the masjid, or in the haram sharif, or wherever he may be, but he realizes that Allah tabaraka wa ta'ala is with. He does everything according to Allah ta'ala and Nabi alayhi salatu wa sallam's hukam. That's all, simple. And then it's not difficult after that. It's not something abnormal that the person will now have to do because he's believing in Allah ta'ala and is going to practice. In fact, now he'll be an absolutely normal person. Then he'll be a normal person. Until then, the person is abnormal. When he will obey Allah ta'ala, then he's become a normal person. He will eat, he will drink, he will marry, he'll do his business, he'll do everything. But he'll have sukoon in the heart. There'll be happiness within the home, within the family, with the children. The wife and husband, there'll be unity. Parents and children, there'll be unity. There'll be peace, tranquility and sukoon. Once it comes in the heart, then it'll come outside also. But these things cannot be explained in words. It's something that we have to taste. And when we will get the taste and enjoyment, then we will not want to return to the filth again. But at present we haven't tasted it, so therefore we keep going back to the same filth. A little while we come out, we inhale the fragrance of the flowers, and then we want to go back into the toilet and inhale the filthy smell. So when the person is working in an ithar shop and perfume shop, so then he must not keep going back. If he was working for the garbage and the refuse disposal department, and all the time, 24 hours, he was inhaling that smell, of course that doesn't mean that the person, if he's a Muslim, then he must look down. If the person is a Muslim, he can be waliullah even if he's working there. But what I'm saying is, by way of example, that the person 24 hours was working with the garbage. Now to him that smell doesn't mean anything. 24 hours is used to it. But for us, if we have to pass by a garbage dump, then that little smell also that comes, we say, drive fast from here. Terrible, we can't stomach this smell. And if the house is nearby, then we ask the department to move that dump away. Why? Because we are not used to that smell. But the person who's used to that smell is nothing. You put a house next to there, what difference it makes? So we are so used to that smell of our sins, the filthy, dirty smell of sins, we're so used to it. It's like garbage. Zate zikre naam e khuda hai chaman, aur ghaflat ki dunya hai dasht o daman.
So in that

غفلت کی دنیا because we are so used now to that smell. So we cannot seem to stomach, we cannot seem to tolerate and bear the fragrances. Fragrance of zikr, tilawat, ibadat and obedience of Allah tabaraka wa ta'ala. May Allah tabaraka wa ta'ala give us all the tawfiq of amal. Ya Rab karam se apne tu dono jahan de, Ya Rab karam se apne tu dono jahan de, jo mustahiq ghazab ka hai usko aman de. 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O Allah, again, Ya Rab karam se apne tu dono jahan de. O my sustainer, O my Rab, karam se apne tu dono jahan de. Give us the both worlds, this world and the akhirat. We are living in this world, it's a world of means. So Allah Ta'ala hasn't said that you mustn't ask for the things of this world, but it must be hasanah fi dunya. It must not be just wealth, just properties, just gold and silver, it must be hasanah. And we have explained this in detail, what is hasanah. So, Ya Rab karam se apne tu dono jahan de, my beloved Allah, my Rab. With your fazl, with your kindness and your ihsan, not on the strength of my ibadat, zikr, tilawat that I'm asking. I'm not saying that I'm very pious and righteous and I made a lot of namazes and I make tahajjud and ishraq and chasht and I read one Quran Sharif a day, therefore I'm asking. In fact, those people who do such kind of ibadat, they humble themselves even more. So hear this. He says, Ya Rab karam se apne, with your fazl, with your kindness, what kind of quality is there in our ibadat that we can even present it before Allah Ta'ala? So we are saying that, Ya Allah, we are like that. We are extremely weak. We have got nothing but broken ibadat. Completely shattered. Nothing worthy of presentation. But with your fazl, with your kindness, which is unlimited, we are asking you that your shan of Rahimi and Karimi is such that there is no limit to that ocean of shan of Rahimi and Karimi. So we are asking you, karam se apne to dono jahan de. Give us the best of dunya also and the best of akhirat also. Don't deprive us of the goodness of this world and the goodness of the akhirat. Jo mustahiq ghazab ka hai usko aman de. And O Allah, we are deserving of your ghazab and your anger and your wrath. If you look at the ummah at large in which we are included, the same sins that the nations of the past were committing, we are committing the same sins. What difference is there? Qawm Lut, Hazrat Lut alayhi salatu wasalam's people were destroyed because of homosexual behavior. In the ummah of Nabi alayhi salatu wasalam today, we don't have that. Qawm Shu'aib, in measuring weight in businesses, under measuring, not giving proper weight, doing injustice of that kind. So don't we have that in the ummah of Nabi alayhi salatu wasalam at large today? In different ways, is there not a cheating and deceiving that's carrying on? We're talking about the ummah of Nabi alayhi salatu wasalam around the globe. Look at the rejection of Nabi alayhi salatu wasalam's ahkam. Why do we call those people munafiqeen in the time of Nabi alayhi salatu wasalam? Because outwardly they said, we are Muslims, but at heart they didn't have that kind of iman. They willfully disobeyed Allah tabaraka wa ta'ala's Nabi alayhi salatu wasalam. Now look at the condition of the ummah at large and include ourselves in there. That in how many things we reject what the Quran Sharif says and what Nabi alayhi salatu wasalam says.
we follow our nafs, what our nafs dictates. أَفَرَأَيْتَ مَنِ اتَّخَذَ إِلَاهَهُ هَوَى. We have made our nafs into ilah, Allah tabaraka wa ta'ala. Instead of worshipping Him, we are worshipping our nafs. So, جو مستحق غضب کا ہے, because of our actions, because of our deeds, because of our sins, we know we are مستحق, we are deserving of the anger and the wrath of Allah tabaraka wa ta'ala. 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Give us amnesty, my beloved Allah, kings of the world, rulers of the world. They give amnesty. Different occasions they give amnesty. Don't we have different kinds of amnesties that are given? So we are asking Allah tabaraka wa ta'ala for amnesty. Ya Allah, just as when amnesty is given, then they overlook whatever the person has done. So we too are presenting ourselves before you. Other people may be presenting their good deeds and actions, but we are presenting nothing but our mountains and oceans of sins. جو مستحق غضب کا ہے اس کو امان دے, and we are acknowledging that indeed we are the most sinful ones, but your fazl, your ihsan, your favor, your forgiveness, your kindness, we are asking you, Ya Allah, with your shan of Rahimi and Karimi, that bless us with amnesty. یا رب 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There must be no pretense of any kind. At present our lives are of two kinds, or we have two images. One is for the home, or from in our private life, and the other one is for public. In public we are very pious, very righteous. Our outward garb also shows great amount of piety and taqwa. But when it comes to our private life, when it comes to our dealings, when it comes to our other matters, then there it is a totally different thing altogether. So we are asking for sadaqat in speech also, sadaqat in actions also, sadaqat in everything. یا رب کرم سے اپنے تو دونوں جہان دے, جو مستحق غضب کا ہے اس کو امان دے, اور اپنے فضل سے مجھے صدق لسان دے, اور اپنی محبت کی بھی ایک خاص شان دے. And give me a very, very special kind of muhabbat of yours. It must be apparent in every thing that I do. In my speech there must be a reflection and a projection and a manifestation of that muhabbat of yours. In my walk, in my talk, in my dealings, in my relationship with my wife, with my children, with my family, with my parents, in society, in my private life, in my public life, everywhere that muhabbat must be overflowing. And any person watches and sees me, then he must see that this person has got muhabbat of Allah tabaraka wa ta'ala. Give me a khas shan of your muhabbat, that all the time my heart is with you, although my hands may be in the business, my feet may be walking in the shop, and my eyes may be looking at the merchandise that I'm selling, whatever it may be, but my heart is with you. That I don't do anything that is displeasing to you. That's what it means. Ishq of Allah and His Nabi alayhi salatu wasalam. Dunya ke mashghalon mein bhi wo ba khuda rahe. Sab ke saath rehke bhi sab se juda rahe. You're with everybody, but you're not with them. You can be with 2 million people in the Haram Sharif, but your heart is with Allah tabaraka wa ta'ala.
That kind of tranquility and sukoon the person enjoys. A khas shan. If a person is following a certain actor, or a woman is following a certain actress, then she wants to have her hairstyle like that actress. Her dressing must be like that actress. Her shoes must be like that actress. The jewelry must be like that actress. Or this person will want to have his hairstyle like that actor. His dressing also wants to know what kind of clothes he wears. I must design my clothes exactly like that. In everything he wants to follow. His walk also will be like that. His talk also will be like that. He will also be tapping his feet and shaking his head like that. Wherever he goes, when you see that person, those who watch those films, and they know what those actors look like and how they dance and sing, and then when they look at this person, then those who know that actor and this actress, then they will say this person is imitating so and so. In our childhood days, there was some Elvis Presley that time. So now everybody, his hairstyle, his kind of jumping and dancing, everything. And everybody will say that this person, look at his hairstyle, he's like that person. Look at his walk, he's like that person. So the ashik of Allah subhanahu wa ta'ala and his Nabi alayhi salatu wasalam, in his dress, in his walk, in his talk, in his dealing, in his relationship with people, the outsider when he looks in, then he said, this person we can see has got ishq of Allah in his Nabi alayhi salatu wasalam. Allah tabaraka wa ta'ala must bless us with it. Apna pata de mujhko yun apna nishan de جاؤں جہاں بھی دل میرا بس تجھ پہ ہی جان دے. We'll stop there for tonight. He says, Ya Allah, wherever I go, my heart must be sacrificed for you. We don't know what the value is of that, because there you have built up a connection with whom? حسبي الله لا إله إلا هو عليه توكلت وهو رب العرش العظيم. He is the Rabb of Arsh Azim, and we have placed our trust in that Rabb of Arsh Azim, and all the ahkam and all the decisions come from there. The decisions are coming from Arsh Azim. Allah Tabaraka wa Taala's decisions, they come from there. Then it is brought onto the earth from there via different stages. But the fact is, the decisions are coming from there. And now we have built up our ta'alluq and our connection with the Rabb of Arsh-e-Azim, with Allah Tabaraka wa Ta'ala, if we build up. So then the decisions that will come from there, won't it give the person a life of happiness, peace, contentment, satisfaction? Doesn't mean that suddenly gold and silver will flow into his house. It may be even in poverty, but inside his heart he'll be a king of the time. The person may wear patched clothes, but he's a king of the time. He's got such contentment Allah Ta'ala will give. He may be sick and ailing. He may be having pain in his whole body. He may have been in the hospital. He went through operations, or he may have his skull smashed in the accident. Allah Ta'ala protect. But still, that person, Allah Tabaraka wa Ta'ala, will give him such kind of sukoon in the heart that there is no way that it can be explained in words, because we will look at the outside condition and say, this person is terrible, terrible. I explained last night or the other night of Hazrat Hamza radiallahu ta'ala anhu, that if we had to see from the outside, what would we see? With the ears cut, nose cut, heart and liver removed, what would we have said? But Nabi alayhi salatu wasalam said, Sayyidu shuhada. And in the eye of Allah tabaraka wa ta'ala, look at his position and status. 1400 years gone, but up till now, people, when they go to Madina Sharif, in the ziyarat, they say, we must go to this Mazar of Sayyid al-Shuhada, Hazrat Hamza radiallahu ta'ala, and otherwise it's incomplete, our visit to Madina Sharif. That is the status in the eye of Allah tabaraka wa ta'ala. Allah ta'ala could have had his grave also somewhere. Lots of people became shaheed in Islam, and their graves are different parts of the world. But look at his grave and the other Shuhada, but especially Hazrat Hamza radiallahu ta'ala, Abdullah bin Jash radiallahu ta'ala, Musab ibn Umair radiallahu ta'ala, and these three covers that are there and the others there,
But people of the world, every year, whole round, year round, when they're going to Madina Sharif, they're going to make ziyarat, ziyarat. In fact, the taxi drivers are also saying, shuhada, ziyarat, shuhada, shuhada. He became so famous, ziyarat of shuhada. That's the status. And look at the outside. May Allah tabaraka wa ta'ala give us the understanding. 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

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Allah, Allah. We are your most sinful servants, extending our begging bowls before you, my Allah. Rabbana, ya Rabbana, zolamna anfusana, wa illam taghfir lana, wa tarhamna, lanakunanna min al-khasirin. My beloved Allah, we have done great injustice upon our own souls. If you are not going to forgive us, if you are not going to show mercy upon us, then we will be of the great losers. Hamare hal par raham farma, karam farma. Hum gunegar hai, siyakar hai, mujrim hai, khatakar hai. 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Our hearts are filthy, dirty. Filled with najasat, khawasat. Ey Rabbi Kareem, we have made garbage bags of our hearts. Through our eyes, through our ears, through our mouths, and by touching with our hands and the places that our feet walk. Ey Rabbi Kareem, we fill our hearts with nothing but garbage. Ab to raham farma. Even if our sins are more than the waves of the ocean, more than the sand, grain of sand on earth, more than the raindrops that fall from the skies. Ey Rabbi Kareem, if it is more than your creation put together. Your ocean of maghfirat is so vast, that just one drop is sufficient to wash away the sins of mankind. Ey Rabbi Kareem, tujhe chhod ke hum gande jaye kaha? Which other door can we tap? Where else can we beg? For us there is no other door besides your door. Your treasures are unlimited, my beloved Allah. You are Rabb of Arshi Azim. Ey Rabbi Kareem, give us such a bond with you, such a bond with Nabi alayhi salatu wasalam, that nafs and shaitan cannot distance us from. Oh my beloved Allah, you have been so kind, so kind, so generous, so forgiving, so merciful, so compassionate and so loving, and in spite of all our sins, you are giving us so much to eat and drink and wear. You did not seize those ni'mats and bounties because of our sins. You create opportunities upon opportunities for us to repent and to turn towards you. Ey Rabbi Kareem, we have been very, very ungrateful to you. But my beloved Allah, don't snatch away those bounties because of our ingratitude. Allahumma inna na'uzu bika min zawali ni'matik wa tahawwul 'afiyatik wa fujaa'ati niqmatik
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Oh Allah, don't let sudden calamities come upon us. Protect us and safeguard us from all kinds of calamities, disasters, azab and bala. اے رب کریم ہم سب کو نیک بنا اور ایک بنا, ہمیں اپنا بنا لے, ہمارا بن جا. Make us yours and become ours. اگر ایک تو نہیں میرا تو کوئی شے نہیں میری, جو تو میرا تو سب میرا, فلک میرا زمین میری. If you are ours then everything will be working in our favor, my Allah. اے میرے پیارے اللہ, اے رب کریم, oh my beloved Allah, Allah, oh my beloved Allah, this very moment you are watching us, you are aware of the thoughts that are crossing our minds. Ay Rabbi Kareem, where can we find another Allah who is so merciful, so forgiving? Ay Rabbi Kareem, for us there is no other Allah besides you. Ab to hamara banja. Bless us all with good health, with long life, with prosperity, with happiness, with contentment, with satisfaction in our lives. Make our children also nek and pious and righteous. Bless them also with the best of dunya and akhirat. Make them sadqah jariya for us, ay Rabbi Kareem. Those who are sick and ailing, give them complete shifa. We know that sometimes it can be a blessing and a rahmat, but even if it is rahmat, change it to the rahmat of good health. Those who are in hospitals, in clinics, in homes, amongst us, wherever they may be, bless them with complete shifa. Ay Rabbi Kareem, those who have no children, bless them with pious children. Those whose children have become a pain in the neck for the parents, Ay Rabbi Kareem, bless those children with hidayat. Give the parents also the tawfiq of giving the children the proper upbringing. Ay Rabbi Kareem, distance us from nafs and shaitan. Distance us from the discos and the cinemas and the theatres and the gambling dens. Distance us from adultery and fornication. Distance us from the porn sites on the internet. Distance us from every kind of haram. Ay Rabbi Kareem, distance us from the taking and the giving of interest. When our homes are going to be on interest, when the carpets on interest, when the curtains on interest, when our stoves on interest, the food that we purchase is on interest. Ah, mere Allah, when you have mentioned in the Quran Sharif that it is tantamount to war with Allah, Ay Rabbi Kareem, where can then we see barakat in our homes and lives? Give us the understanding, my beloved Allah. Cause sakina to descend upon our hearts. Bless us with sukoon in our hearts. Ay Rabbi Kareem, garche pur khata hai, par kaha jaye tera banda, tere dar par tera banda ba ummeede karam aaya. Tere dar par tera banda ba ummeede karam aaya. We have come to your door with great hope in your mercy, my Allah. Purify our hearts of malice, of greed, of pride, of arrogance, of envy, of jealousy. Hum sab ko Allah wala bana de. Except all the works of deen that are taking place. Hone wale ijtima ko kamyab farma. Ay Rabbi Kareem, make it a means of hidayat. Ay Rabbi Kareem, make it a means of change in the lives of many, many people. Ay Rabbi Kareem, accept the madaris, the khanqas, all works of deen. Bless us all with ikhlas in our activities. Bless us with plentiful rizq halal. Give us rizq halal in abundance, my Allah. Full of barakat, and protect us from the fitnas of that world. Unite the hearts of parents and children, husbands and wives, brothers and sisters. Ummat of Nabi alayhi salatu wasalam.
ek din marna hai, aakhir maut hai. Don't let the angel of death visit us in any kind of haram action. When the time of our departure comes from this world, my beloved Allah, take us to Madina Tayyiba. Salamati e deen aur aza ke saath Madina Sharif mein shahadat ki maut naseeb farma. Let our janaza be in Masjid Nabawi sallallahu alayhi wa sallam. When the Imam said, Allahu Akbar, Ya Rabbi Kareem. Make our bodies a patch of the ground of Madina Sharif. If it is not destined there, wherever it may be, let it be in a state that you are pleased with us. You are well aware of the good wishes, the good desires, the aspirations in the hearts of each and every individual who has raised his or her hand before you this part of the night. With your fazl, with your kindness, with your ihsan, fulfill their good wishes and desires. And you are well aware of the difficulties, the hardship, the pain and suffering of each and every individual. With your fazl and kindness, remove the suffering, pain and hardship. Throughout the world, the ummah of Nabi alayhi salatu wasalam is suffering. Remove this suffering and pain. Haramain sharifain ki hifazat farma. Masjid aqsa ki hifazat farma. 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

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We have been discussing this verse of the Quran Sharif since the beginning of Ramadan. So just a quick translation again. Every day if we listen to the translation, at least we'll get some idea what Allah Tabaraka wa Ta'ala expects of us. Who is a Muslim? Who is a true believer? Who is a muttaqi? All of us can lay our claim to be muttaqi, that we have taqwa. But Allah Tabaraka wa Ta'ala says, it is not righteousness that you turn your faces towards the east or west. I'm just giving you the literal meaning of it. But it is righteousness that the person believes in Allah Tabaraka wa Ta'ala. He believes in the last day, believes in the angels of Allah, believes in the books of Allah Ta'ala, believes in the messengers of Allah Ta'ala. And then he gives out of that wealth which Allah Tabaraka wa Ta'ala has given him, in spite of his love for that wealth or because of his love for Allah Tabaraka wa Ta'ala. But he still gives. To whom? To the relatives. He gives to the orphans. He gives to the poor. He gives to the wayfarer. He gives to those who beg. Of course, all this requires a long and a lengthy explanation. When is it permissible to beg and when it is not permissible to beg? وَفِرْ رِقَابِ And in securing freedom for slaves. وَأَقَامَ الصَّلَاةِ He establishes his salat. He doesn't just read his salat. وَآتَ الزَّكَاةِ He gives zakat. And they fulfill the promises when they make promises. And they are patient in difficulties, in hardships, in the battle. They are the ones who are the truthful ones. And they are the ones who are muttaqi. Now we have discussed very, very briefly the first part of it, which is وَلَكِنَّ الْبِرَّ مَنْ آمَنَ بِاللَّهِ Iman billah. 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Now saying لَا إِلَهَ إِلَّا اللَّهِ is again Iman in Allah Tabaraka wa Ta'ala. Now if a person believes in Allah Tabaraka wa Ta'ala, then that belief in Allah Tabaraka wa Ta'ala cannot be completed without belief in Rasul Pak sallallahu alayhi wa sallam as the last and the final messenger. So if we are saying that in this La ilaha illallah, no Muhammadur Rasulullah has been mentioned, then it does not mean that without belief in Rasul Pak sallallahu alayhi wa sallam, Iman can be completed. There cannot be any Iman without belief in Rasulullah sallallahu alayhi wa sallam as the last and the final messenger of Allah, the greatest after Allah tabaraka wa ta'ala. Ba'das khuda wuzruk tu ye qissa mukhtasar. But we are not going into that detail now. So Nabi alayhi salatu wasalam mentioned that whoever believes in Allah tabaraka wa ta'ala, the person who says La ilaha illallah, there is none worthy of worship except Allah, then he will enter Jannat. So we have taken it for granted that that is what we have said, and as a result Jannat has been guaranteed for us. Whereas that is the key to Jannat. But then the key also has to have teeth. The key to Jannat is La ilaha illallah. But then we have to have teeth also for the key. And the teeth for the key to Jannat are all the other requirements of Sharia. The belief in Allah Tabaraka wa Ta'ala's angels, His books, His messengers, in the last day, etc., etc. Namaz, Roza, Zakat, Hajj, the fulfillment of the rights of everyone. It is a complete package. It is not just performance of Salat. It is not just the fasting in the month of Ramadan.
Nevertheless, now, Nabi alayhi salatu wasalam himself has said that the person will enter Jannat if he says La ilaha illallah with ikhlas. So the Sahaba ikram radiallahu ta'ala anhum ajma'een asked him, Ya Rasulullah sallallahu alayhi wa sallam, wa ma ikhlasuha? What is ikhlas? Now they were Arabs, their language was Arabic, yet they are questioning Nabi alayhi salatu wasalam and asking him that what is the meaning of ikhlas. So many places in the Hadith Sharif you will find that the Sahaba ikram radiallahu anhum ajma'een, the beloved companions of the Prophet sallallahu alaihi wasallam, they are asking him, what does this mean? What does this mean? Yet it was in Arabic language. And they were masters in Arabic. So it shows that without the explanation coming from Rasulullah sallallahu alaihi wasallam, they were not able to understand. There are so many instances. So they ask, what is ikhlas? Nabi alayhi salatu wasalam says that the ikhlas of La ilaha illallah is that it prevents you from indulgence in haram. That is the ikhlas of La ilaha illallah. That you will enter Jannat, but conditional, that it prevents you from haram. Of course, for every believer, final entry in Jannat is guaranteed. But to save oneself from the punishment of the akhirat, then Nabi alayhi salatu wasalam says the ikhlas of the kalima is that it prevents the person from indulgence in haram. So here Allah tabaraka wa ta'ala, if we have to just discuss man amana billah, as I said, we can go on till next Ramadan, we still won't be finished. But let us quickly take wal yawmil akhir. Now one is the last day that which we talk about, the day of qiyamah. Many places in the Quran Sharif mention has been made of the qiyamah. Many places in the Hadith Sharif mention has been made of the Qiyamah. And then the natural corollary after that is the Day of Judgment. That means the Day of Qiyamah will take place. All the signs of Qiyamah Nabi alayhi salatu wasalam has given. 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There's no time to go into detailed explanation of all that. Nevertheless, many signs of Qiyamah have been given. Then the Day of Judgment itself, in the Quran Sharif, if we read the description of the Day of Judgment, it shakes the heart of a person. So then there will be this Day of Judgment. So this Day of Judgment is a belief of every Muslim. Now this is what we have to get across to those who disbelieve in Allah Ta'ala and His Rasul Sallallahu Alaihi Wasallam in the Day of Judgment, that without belief in the Day of Judgment, there is nothing to restrain a person from indulgence in fraud, in crime, in murders, in killings, in all these type of things where the person thinks that he will get away. If the police does not catch him, he will get away. So then what else is it that will restrain this person? The person doesn't believe in Day of Judgment. So he says that if I have to commit murder, as long as the police doesn't catch me. If I have to commit fraud, as long as the police doesn't catch me. If I have to steal, if I have to do anything that is from the crime category, as long as the police or my parents or my family or my friends, they do not watch me, they do not see me, then I can get away. And this is the reason why there is such an upsurge in crime. All the police force in the world cannot stop a person from crime if the person does not have belief in the Day of Judgment. Without belief in the Day of Judgment, there is nothing to restrain the person. But when the person knows that if I get away in this world, there is still a Day of Judgment, and there justice will be done to whomsoever injustice has been done, that person will be given his fair rights. So when the person believes that I will be punished for my deeds and my actions, whatever criminal deeds I do, whatever sin I commit, whatever haram I indulge in, whether it is fraud or whether it is gambling or whether it is adultery, fornication and all the other haram, then in this world the person can get away. Somebody didn't see him. But Allah tabaraka wa ta'ala is watching. So there will be this Day of Judgment on which he will have to answer for all his doings. This is something that
makes a person so God conscious that even if there is a $1 billion gold diamond ring that the person has to find somewhere, then he will search for who the owner is. He will look for the owner because he knows that this does not belong to me and I will be questioned on the day of judgment. Any action the person does, if he believes in the day of judgment, then it is that he's going to be careful. Some people say that, and in fact this was the biggest objection of the kuffar, that when the person turns to dust, then how can he come to life again? So look at the Quran Sharif. So many places Allah Tabaraka wa Ta'ala gives example of how the trees, the plants, the vegetation, the crops, all these things, everything dries up, then one rain comes and everything comes back to life. There's great explanation in the Quranic verses. So if Allah Tabaraka wa Ta'ala, who created man the first time, what is it difficult for him to bring him back to life again the second time? He is the one who gave us life the first time, so what is it difficult for him to give us life again the second time? But the kuffar, this is what they say, that once you turn to dust, then how can you come back to life? It was very difficult for them to understand that. But we believe in this day of judgment. Rasulullah sallallahu alaihi wasallam, his tarbiyah of the sahabas, of his companions, those people who were indulging in all kinds of sins and vices, they came out from kufr and shirk, and they were stealing, they were murdering, they were committing all kinds of crime under the sun. But he turned them to virtual angels. One of the things that was conspicuous in their lives was this belief in the last day, belief in the day of judgment. This is what made them cry. Hazrat Abu Bakr Siddiq radiallahu ta'ala anhu is crying. Nabi alayhi salatu wasalam is crying before Allah ta'ala, seeking forgiveness. Yet he had no sins at all. But he is teaching the ummah. Hazrat Abu Bakr Siddiq, Hazrat Umar radiallahu an, Hazrat Usman Ghani, Hazrat Ali radiallahu ta'ala, so many companions of the Prophet sallallahu alayhi wa sallam, the Tabi'in, Taba Tabi'in, the great awliya of the ummah. Hazrat Shaykh Abdul Qadir Jalani rahmatullah alayhi, one day he is crying at the Kaabatullah, at the Multazam. And he is saying that, oh Allah, if you have to punish me on the day of Qiyamah, first of all, he said, oh Allah, forgive me. Now he is great wali of Allah tabaraka wa ta'ala. These people were not indulging in sins like us. But look at their khawf of Qiyamah. Say that, oh Allah, forgive me. But if you have to punish me, then raise me up blind so that I don't get embarrassed in front of the other ummah is watching me. Now, look at their fear of Qiyamah. If you have to read the incidents of the fear that these sahabas and companions had of this day of judgment, then it just makes us wonder that they did not commit sins and yet they had this khawf of Qiyamah. Yet they had this fear of the day of judgment. Yet they had this concern that we have to answer Allah Tabaraka wa Ta'ala. They were engaging in all the right things. They were doing whatever Nabi alayhi salatu wasalam had ordered. And yet they had such kind of khawf of Qiyamah. And we indulge in every kind of sin. And yet we smile, we are happy, we advertise our sins, we broadcast our sins, we talk about our sins. We are quite comfortable with our sins. What a world of difference. When it comes to the day of Qiyamah, then again it is just like the knowledge of the day of Qiyamah. But we do not have that firm faith and conviction. So these people, Allah Tabaraka wa Ta'ala says that righteousness is that you believe in Allah Ta'ala, you believe in the last day. If we have to again discuss the last day, then there's so much on it. With regards to the third part of the ayat, Allah Tabaraka wa Ta'ala says, believe in the angels, believe in the books, and believe in the prophets or messengers for Allah Ta'ala. Now again, each item here, there is great amount of explanation that is required. But we know that it is the fundamental belief of a Muslim that Allah Tabaraka wa Ta'ala
sent down many, many books. However, the Quran Sharif is the final book of Allah Tabaraka wa Ta'ala. Now this Quran Sharif we recite in the month of Ramadan. Again, I'm not going into the academic discussion that is found in the books and all these issues. But let us just, for the purpose of this audience, that the Quran Sharif is the final book of Allah Tabaraka wa Ta'ala. It is the Kalam of Allah Tabaraka wa Ta'ala. Quran Sharif is the Kalam, it's a word of Allah Tabaraka wa Ta'ala. Now in this month of Ramadan, Quran Sharif is being recited in the masjids, in Taraweeh. Quran Sharif is recited in our homes. Quran Sharif is recited throughout the world. It is a means of the protection of the Quran Sharif. Allah Tabaraka wa Ta'ala says, we revealed it, and it is upon us to protect it and preserve it. So different forms Allah Tabaraka wa Ta'ala has adopted of the protection of the Quran Sharif. Now one form is this recitation that is being undertaken. Now we have two views. Some people say that what is the purpose of reading the Quran Sharif when you don't understand it? If that had been the case,

read the Quran Sharif. Why don't you read other books like that as we read the Quran Sharif? But at the same time, we have to understand that just the recitation was not the purpose of the revelation of the Quran Sharif. Just the recitation is not sufficient. Look at the hadiths of Nabi alayhi salatu wasalam. Man qara al Quran wa amila bima fi. The person who recites the Quran Sharif and he practices on that which is in the Quran Sharif. Now how can you practice if you do not know what is in the Quran Sharif? Now, before we used to say that how are we going to understand the Quran Sharif because it is in the Arabic language and we don't know Arabic, or the tafsirs of the Quran Sharif are in Urdu or in some other language which we don't understand. Now Allah Tabaraka wa Ta'ala took that excuse away too from us, that we have authentic tafsirs and commentaries of the Quran Sharif in a language which is simple for all of us to understand. So we have no excuse that why we cannot understand the Quran Sharif. There will be masail there which you have to still find out from the ulama, from the scholars. But besides the masail, besides those matters which in which there are debates between the mujtahideen and the scholars, but the rest of the verses of the Quran Sharif, the great explanation has been given in the tafsirs. So we have no excuse that how are we going to understand it. So both things are required. You have to read the Quran Sharif also. You have to understand the Quran Sharif, because without understanding you cannot practice. And then if you understand it, then the practice is essential. Without practice you cannot get Jannat, you cannot get Allah Ta'ala's pleasure, you cannot establish in your life that which Allah Ta'ala wants us to establish. So the recitation of the Quran Sharif, the practice upon the Quran Sharif, and then the propagation of the message of the Quran Sharif, everything is essential. Now this is another subject, that the books of Allah Tabaraka wa Ta'ala, the Quran Sharif is the only book in which there is no alteration, no change, no addition, no interpolation. All the other books, they underwent many, many changes, but that is a different subject again. But to get very quickly to then what should a person be doing in this world, besides the beliefs now, with regards to his wealth, where he should be spending, how he should be spending, how he should be earning, all these details which come in this verse, it is not just for reading, it is for implementation in our lives. Now this is something that we have to all understand, that Allah Tabaraka wa Ta'ala, He is not in need of our ibadat, our zikr, our tilawat. All these orders and ahkam of Allah Tabaraka wa Ta'ala is so that our life on this earth becomes a pleasant one, a peaceful one, a happy one, where there can be unity, harmony. Once we establish in our lives the deen of Allah Tabaraka wa Ta'ala, then our own lives will become happy and pleasant, there will be peace, and the whole society will enjoy peace. But because we lack true, firm belief in all these things which Allah Ta'ala has ordered, as a result, no person's life seems to be happy and peaceful. Nobody can sleep in peace and say that I'm quite secure, especially at present, because there is just one kind of rebellion against our Creator, Allah Ta'ala. So pick up the Quran Sharif, take the translation, take the commentary of the Quran Sharif, and read this verse, and then look at the great meaning that has been given by the commentators, then it will strengthen our iman and belief in Allah Tabaraka wa Ta'ala. Somebody phoned me yesterday and said that, Maulana, give us some powerful wazifas. So I told the person that this is the powerful wazifa, that you make amal on these ayat of the Quran Sharif. Nevertheless, I said, inshallah, instead of going into detailed explanation of this verse, which can take the whole of Ramadan, we will be discussing some du'as, but wazifas are only supplementary. If a person only goes for wazifas, but he doesn't make amal on the teachings of the Quran and the sunnah of Nabi alayhi salatu wasalam, then he must not expect all those promises that Allah Ta'ala has made on the recitation of those wazifas.
all what Nabi alayhi salatu wasalam

0: promised. He must not expect all those promises to be fulfilled, because this is our condition, that we just want some tasbih, some wazifa, some taweez, some zikr, and then we expect that everything will be in accordance with our wish and with our desire, whereas it doesn't work like that. May Allah tabaraka wa ta'ala give us the tawfiq to make amal on the teachings of the Quran and the Sunnah of Nabi alayhi salatu wasalam. May He bless us with the barakat of the recitation of the Quran Sharif and with the tawfiq of making amal.
1: Fir'aun said, Ana rabbukumul a'la. Namrud also said exactly the same. Namrud said, yes, people, you must worship me, for I am the greatest God. You have all your thousands of idols, they are your gods, but I'm your living God. Remember, he tried to prove being God to Nabi Ibrahim alayhi salatu wasalam by calling up one prisoner and having him beheaded, and called up another one and released him, giving him life. And what did he say to Nabi Ibrahim alayhi salatu wasalam? I am God, for I also have power over life and death, which is recorded in the Quran. So Allah subhanahu wa ta'ala says, he is therefore an unbeliever, misleading others, arrogant and pretending to divinity. Writes Maulana Rumi rahmatullahi, he has sent three vultures into the heavens to make war on me intentionally. Among the actions of Namrud in order to destroy the God of Ibrahim alayhi salam, one was the Tower of Babel, and the other was that he was a great hunter, I told you, and he used to have these vultures and other things that they have for hunting that help them on the road. And he had three vultures released, and the instructions was that these vultures should go up into the heavens and kill and destroy the God of Ibrahim alayhi salatu wasalam. So this is what Maulana Rumi rahmatullahi is referring to when he says that he, Namrud, after all that I did for him, he has sent three vultures into the heavens to make war on me intentionally. And he has killed 100,000 innocent children to find Ibrahim. When his astrologers reported to him and soothsayers told him that a child is to be born, and this child, his name will be Ibrahim, and this child will destroy your empire. He will take away your empire and he will ruin you completely. And yet by the Qudra of Allah subhanahu wa ta'ala, Nabi Ibrahim alayhi salatu wasalam survived. So what was the instruction? Namrud had given the instruction, every child born to every mother must be taken away from the lap of the mother and killed. Here it is, Maulana Rumi rahmatullahi says that he not only sent me three vultures, he not only released three vultures into the heavens to kill, so to say, to make war on me intentionally, he has also killed 100,000 innocent children to find Ibrahim. For the astrologers so foretold the name of him who would be born to destroy him. Destroy him before he destroys you, and in his madness he every child would kill. Yet the predicted child was born and saved. Allah Ta'ala's words, or at least as Maulana Rumi writes it, yet the predicted child, Ibrahim, was born and saved, and the guilt of those innocent killed was bound and chained to him, to Namrud. Did he gain his empire from his father to stubbornly hold to line and lineage? Now, Maulana Rumi is writing for who? For the readers of the Masnavi. What he's writing here, did Namrud gain his empire from his father to stubbornly hold on to line and lineage? If parents cause their heirs to gain wealth, then such wealth they derive from me alone. In other words, from Allah alone. Maulana Rumi, what does he say? He says, if parents cause their heirs to gain wealth and fortune, then such wealth they derive from Allah alone. Subhanallah. He is telling us, Maulana Rumi is telling us that, look, whatever you obtain when your parents die, whatever you inherit, is not from your parents. Don't make a mistake. It is from Allah. And that is how Namrud should have taken all these favors of Allah subhanahu wa ta'ala. And now he makes a point in the last couplet, and the point is this for us. The carnal self is like a hungry wolf, blaming every other for his failures. The carnal self is like a hungry wolf, our nafs. Maulana Rumi describes the nafs of man as what? As a hungry wolf. That is what this nafs is all about. It is a hungry wolf, all the time greedy, arrogant and greedy. The carnal self is like a hungry wolf blaming every other for his failures. Do you not see that the Quran is full of the evil of carnal self? Look into the Quran and see. That is what is written about Namrud in the Masnawi, volume 6, page 319. Maulana Jalaluddin Rumi Rahmatullahi also tells us the story of a mother whose child was thrown into the fire by a tyrannical ruler to force her into idolatry, which she adamantly refused to do. Listen to the story. It's a short story which Maulana Rumi writes. The pain of so vicious an action was unbearable on the heart of the mother, but her steadfastness, patience and faithfulness was rewarded when the child spoke out loudly from the midst of the fire that he was safe and sound and thoroughly enjoying himself in the coolness and peace of the fire. The innocent child was unaware of burn or suffering or even heat, and reveling in the safety and comfort of the fire into which the child had been thrown by the order of the pagan king. The child invited his mother, and the child invited bystanders to come into the fire and to enjoy their stay in the fire. The child stretched out his hand for his mother, taking which the mother also moved into the fire, to find within the fire a coolness and a peace which was heavenly. Earthly pain, earthly suffering and hardship was not to be found within the confines of the fire. Here was a sign of another world, another time, another place, another zone, another dimension altogether. Here was a favor and blessing of Allah Ta'ala so powerful that it made one to no longer desire for a return to this earth. Both mother and son cry out in their joy to the folk, meaning the people gathered outside, to come into the fire and enjoy the rahmah and the mercy of Allah subhanahu wa ta'ala, and the people respond affirmatively to their joyous plea, and soon everyone is rushing into this miraculous fire to the dismay of the soldiers of the king, who fail miserably to withhold the people. Thus was both king and shaitan disgraced, and idolatry turned into disbelief and complete failure. Here is the translated version of Maulana Rumi's, in Maulana Rumi's words. Maulana Rumi tells us that an event similar to the event that transpired when Nabi Ibrahim alayhi salatu wasalam took place in a certain time. There was a pagan ruler, a pagan king, and this pagan king had a mother brought. This pagan king had made an announcement that everybody in his dominion, in his kingdom, must worship idols. People, out of fear of punishment, did two things. One, they left the kingdom and went away over that area. I'm using the word kingdom. It may give you an idea. It was a vast area, but it could have been a town, even a village, which had a king. So in this particular city, the king made a law, promulgated a law. The law was everybody must worship the idols of the people. People had a choice. What they did was, either they left that territory and went away, or they accepted the idols and continued to live in that area. But one mother staunchly refused to become an idol worshipper. The soldiers, the guards, reported this to the pagan king. The king instructed she be brought in front of him. He told the mother that, listen, I want you to worship, bow down in front of me, bow down in front of this idol of the people, the idol of the land, the idol of the state. And the mother continued to stand. She had a child in her arm, and she continued to stand, refusing completely to bow down to that idol. The king told his guards, light a fire. So a huge fire was lit, and then the king instructed that the child of this woman that she was holding on to tight, take the child and throw him into the fire. Soldiers took the child and they threw him into the fire. When they threw this child into the fire, the mother flinched. And in the heart of the mother, In her mind came the thought, I must save my child. Brothers, understand the situation. It's a mother and her child. The child is thrown into the fire. The thought that came into the mother's mind was, let me rather save my child by, it's an emergency, by bowing down and prostrating to this idol. As soon as that came into her mind, she hears a voice, the voice of her son, shouting from the fire and telling her, mother, mother, I am safe, look at me. And the mother turned and looked, and there was a child playing in the fire. The child says, mother, come into this fire and you will find and discover here another world, a world from which you will not want to return. So the son stretches out, little child stretches out a hand and tells the mother, come inside, mother, and tell all those people, tell them to come inside. It's a little child, playful child. Tell them all to come inside here, for I have discovered here something wonderful. I have discovered here what I never found outside. He stretches out his hand again and he calls his mother, come, mother, tell all of them to come. The mother then leans forward, the child takes her hand and pulls her into the fire. This is the story. And then the mother discovers there, inside this fire, peace, calm, and a coolness which is nothing short of a miracle. This is the story. Let me tell you the story in the words of Maulana Rumi, Rahmatullah Ali. To the idol was brought a woman with a child by a pagan king, and the fire was furiously ablaze. Said the king, to this idol must you now bow, or in this fire will you burn without a doubt. She was a true believer. She was a chaste woman who to this idol refused to bow. He grabbed the child, the king, the king's guards. He grabbed the child and cast him into the fire, and the woman hesitated in her belief. As she considered prostrating to the idol, perforce, the child cried out, I am not dead. Enter, O mother, I am happy here. Enter, O mother, I am happy here, though it appear that I am in the fire. This fire is like a spell that blinds the eye, whereas this fire is divine mercy from Allah. Come in, mother, and feel the evidence of truth, so that you may behold the delight of Allah's elect, selected people of Allah subhanahu wa ta'ala. Come in, mother, and feel the evidence of truth, so that you may behold the delight of Allah's chosen people, of Allah's elect, Allah's select. Come in, O mother, and see water that looks like fire. For whom the fire... Come in and see water that looks like fire. In reality, this world is fire that looks like water. Child says, what does it say? Come in and see water that looks like fire. In reality, the world you live in, O mother, that is fire that looks like water. Come in, O mother, and see the secrets of Ibrahim, alayhi salam, for whom the fire became a bed of roses. I saw death, O mother, I saw death when birth took me away from you. What is this child saying? When child is born, the child, 9 months the mother feeds the child, looks after the child, keeps the child grows and grows in her womb. 9 months the mother looks and cares after that. Her every concern is only with the child inside of her. This young child, young boy says, when I left your womb, O mother, and when I came out, I thought that is the end of me. I thought, now what am I going to do? I'm helpless. I saw death when birth took me away from you. Great was my dread at this separation. Through birth, however, I escaped the confines of prison, meaning from the womb. Through birth, however, in actual fact, says the child, through birth, however, I escaped the confines of prison of this womb and came into this colorful world. Now I consider this world to be a womb. Now I consider I'm in this fire now. So much joy in this fire, so much comfort in this fire. My mother, now I consider this world to be a womb, for in this fire I have enjoyed such rest. Brothers, you can make the conclusions yourself. Many of the things I say, it's meaning of all Maulana Rumi's poetry, couplets in the Masnavi is so deep that it is, you know, it goes very, very deep, and I can't mention everything. Basically, what in two or three words, what this child is telling the mother, he's saying, we look at this world is so colorful and so on, but mother, you come in here, this is the real world. That world, it is like being in the womb of that mother, it's being like in prison. We think this world is so wonderful and so we fight for freedom and liberty and all the rest of it in this world, but this world is just nothing at all. It's an illusion. Oh mother, this world is nothing. Here I have found the real freedom. Mother, come inside. That world of yours is not worth living in. So he says, I have seen such a world in this fire. Oh mother, I have seen such a world in this fire wherein every atom is like the life breath given to Isa alayhi salam. You know, Allah Ta'ala says, and he breathed of his spirit into Isa alayhi salam. Isa is his spirit. So he says that here Allah's spirit is everywhere. In this fire, in this, the way the temperature is here and so on. Here I found like the spirit which Allah Ta'ala breathed into Nabi Isa alayhi salatu wasalam, so I find everywhere in this fire the breath of Allah subhanahu wa ta'ala. Verily this fire is a world considered non-existent. Now, Mawlana Rumi rahmatullahi goes very, very deep, and I'm not going to give any explanations here. You try and understand it, or you get these cassettes and you can listen to them and try and work it out for yourself. Verily, this fire is a world considered non-existent. But it is really existent. While the world is considered existent, but in reality it is non-existent. Come in mother, in the name of motherhood, and see this fire that has no fieriness. Same thing that happened with Nabi Ibrahim alayhi salatu wasalam. Come in the name of motherhood. Come and see that this fire has no fieriness. Come in, O mother, and see what success, what real success is. Come in, mother, and see what real success is. Come in, mother, let not fortune slip thy hand. You have seen the power of that pagan dog. Mother, this pagan king that threw me in this fire, you have seen what power he has got to punish me. You have seen the power of that pagan dog. Come in, mother, and see the power of my God. Come in, mother, come into this fire and see the power of the graceful God. I invite you out of love for you, O my mother, for I am happy here and I have no care. Come in, mother, and invite the others also, for the King of Kings, meaning Allah, has spread a festal table in the fire. What this means? The child is telling the mother, come in mother, here there is a whole table, and in this table are delicious dishes from heaven set for me by Allah Ta'ala. A festal table means a table prepared for a festival. All lovely things brought from Jannah by the Malaikas. Here is a table and there's plenty of food in it, not only for me, for you, O my mother, and for all the people that are gathered outside, for everybody. Here's a table, a feast laid for everybody by the command of Allah subhanahu wa ta'ala. So the words he uses, he says, come in, I invite you out of love for you, for I am happier and have no care. Come in and invite the others also, for the King of Kings has spread a festal table in the fire. Come in, mother, all of you, like moths, come into the fire that holds great delight. Come into the fire, O mother. Come into the fire, O all true believers, so that you may know torment is outside. What torment is outside the deen? Come inside and see for yourselves how the heat of the fire has been turned off by Allah. As the flames lick all around him, he feels the fire licking him, but nothing. Cool and calm. Every time it's like a cool breeze. Every time a flame of the fire touches him, the child feels like a cool breeze blowing over it. That is why the child tells the mother, come inside and see for yourselves how the heat of the fire has been turned off by Allah. Come in, O mother, into this sea of fire. Come in, all of you, the good and the bad. Come in, for all are the subjects of reprimand. Now, what this child saw is a whole lot of people looking down, ashamed, hanging their heads, some people drawing backwards. What the child is saying is, amongst people there are good people, there are weak people, there are, there are saints and sinners. All kinds of people amongst. The child is saying, it doesn't matter. Remember, it is a child only. He's saying, come inside. Come into the fire. Come in, all of you, the good and the bad. Come in, for all are the subjects of reprimand. In other words, from Allah subhanahu wa ta'ala, we are warned by Allah. All of us are warned, not to sin, to be pious, and so on. So he says, all of you must come in. Come in into the sea of fire, all of you, so that this fire may cleanse your souls. The mother then stretched out a hand to the child. The child grabbed her hand with great delight. The mother was drawn into the fire by the child, and here she found the treasure of true belief. In the fire, she found the treasure of true iman, of true belief. The mother started to say the same as her son, hailing the praises of truth and mercy as such. She shouted to the people outside, and they became demonstrably restless and ill at ease. Son came in, son is hailing the people outside, calling the mother and calling the people in. Alright? The son says all these things. Eventually the mother stretches out a hand into the fire. Child grabs the hand and pulls her in. People are watching the scene. The mother and son, mother and child, are inside the fire. They see nothing happening to the mother. The fire is causing no harm to the mother. The result is people are becoming restless. And mother and the son both are now inviting the people to come in. People are gathering courage. People want to go inside. Restlessness is to be found amongst the people. She was telling the people from the fire, look at the flower garden in this fire. People, the son said, what did the son say? The son said, there's a table laid here with a feast from Jannah. The mother is saying, people come and see here. The garden of Jannah is here. Come and see this garden, this flower garden in this fire. Allahu Akbar. After this, both men and women alike cast themselves into the fire unhesitatingly. They could not hold themselves back any longer. Without being led, without being pushed, purely for the sake of Allah, purely for the sake and the love of Allah, to turn bitterness to sweetness is the due of Allah. The king's guards tried to prevent people from jumping into the fire. Do not go into the fire, they said. The pagan king's face turned dark with shame and dismay, and his heart turned to stone with disgrace. In the fire, the faith of the people increased, and they grew firm in their conviction of the spiritual realm. Thus the ploy of the devil turned back on him, and the devil saw himself thoroughly disgraced. The evil he was rubbing on other people's faces, Shaitan found was rubbed onto his own face. Masnawi, Volume 1, pages 73 to 75. Maulana Jalaluddin Rumi Rahmatullah Alayh also tells us in his fascinating book, The Masnavi, The Dilemma of Humiliation, Dismay and Disgrace of Namrud, when the huge fire he had built refused to burn Nabi Ibrahim alayhi salam. The king Namrud addressed the fire with great indignation and discontent as follows. Brothers, I'm going to read out another because I don't want to do this Masnavi next week. This is the last one in our lesson for today. This huge fire is built. Prior to him going off, Namrud stands and addresses and talks to this fire. No, this was not then. This, Maulana Jalaluddin Rumi writes, when he came back from his trip, he stands in front of the fire. When people told him that Nabi Ibrahim alayhi salam after 7 days has not been burned, Namrud came and stood in front of the fire prior to Nabi Ibrahim alayhi salam coming out of the fire, and he addresses himself to the fire in the following words. Here he writes, and this I'll go through quickly, brothers. These are all very, very lengthy poems of Maulana Jalaluddin Rumi Rahmatullah. Facing the fire, the king said, O fiery one, what happened to your inherent burning power? What has happened to your habit to burn? Or has fate changed your intention towards me? When fire worshippers are not saved by you, as it should, why are they who do not worship you not put to shame? You are fire. Fire, you are no patient one. Then why do you lack power to burn? Have you lost your senses, O fire, or closed your eyes, O fire? And why do you not blow your flames up high to burn? Have you been bewitched, or is this magic? Or is it with me that you are angry? The fire said. One is what I reported now. What is that? That is the speech of Namrud to the fire. Now listen to the reply of the fire. The fire said, I am still fire. As you come inside, you will feel my heat. Neither my nature nor my element has changed. I am yet the sword of truth. And by the leave of Allah, I cut and I burn. Like the guard dogs in front of the palace, attack not familiar guests. Yet if any stranger enter the palace, the dogs will rush at him like lions. I am no lesser than a dog in devotion. The fire says, I am no lesser than a dog in devotion. In life, I am devoted to the truth to no less extent. If fire burn and make you suffer pain, then know that this is by the command of Allah. If fire burn and make you suffer pain, then know that this suffering and burning is caused by the command of Allah. If fire give you joy, then know that this joy is put therein by the command of Allah. If fire give you joy, then know that this joy is put therein by the command of Allah. When you feel pain and sorrow, seek forgiveness and repent. For this command of pain and sorrow has come from Allah. When Allah pleases, pain itself can turn to joy. Bondage itself can turn to freedom complete. Air and earth and water and fire are His slaves, are the slaves of Allah. With us they are dead, but with Allah they are alive. Before Allah, fire is always standing ready to obey, like a lover ecstatic day and night to serve. In other words, to serve the command of Allah. If you strike stone and iron, fire will leap out. By the command of Allah, it will put forth its foot. Thus, stone and iron are indeed causes, but the real command, look higher, O good man. For this external cause was produced by that higher cause. When did a cause proceed without a higher cause? When did, in other words, when did anything happen without somebody higher up commanding it and ordering it? The causes which guide the prophets along the way are higher than these external causes. We are familiar with the external causes, but the prophets are familiar with the higher causes. In Arabic, Maulana Jalaluddin Rumi writes, in Arabic the cord is called the cause, whereas the cord draws water from the well. Look at this example of Maulana's. He says, in Arabic, the cord is called the cause. When we say, this is the cause of such and such a thing, this is the cause. Maulana Rumi says, that is only the cord. The cause is only the cord. Like, it is the cord that draws water from the well. The draw of the cord pulls the wheel, but not to see the drawer is a mistake. Subhanallah. Brothers, I hope you understand what this is. In other words, it is Allah subhanahu wa ta'ala that is the cause. The higher cause that Maulana is talking about is that we see the wheel turning, we see the people drawing, or you see ox turning the wheel, and there's a cord that goes, and he turns, and you think it is the ox that is turning the wheel, and it's the cord that's turning the wheel and bringing the water up. What Maulana is saying here, it's neither the ox, nor is it the cord, nor is it the wheel, nor is it the water, but it is Allah subhanahu wa ta'ala. For the cord, the wheel, the water, all these things, none of them would function. Not one would function if Allah subhanahu wa ta'ala does not command it to work. The draw of the cord pulls and turns the wheel, but not to see the drawer is a mistake. So do not regard these cords as causes, and see the wheel as the means, and be confused, O man, lest the circle and the wheel hold you in confusion, and the wood burn, and there is smoke, and nothing more. You see the wood, you see the smoke, you do not see any higher cause. That is what Maulana is saying. He's saying further, air becomes fire by the command of Allah, subhanallah. Air becomes fire by the command of Allah. How else would fire come out? You light. In the old days they had flint. Prior to that they used to knock stones together. All these various methods that they had. What turns the air that it suddenly turns into fire? This is what Maulana is asking. Air becomes fire by the command of Allah. Both are filled with obedience to the command of Allah. Water becomes merciful and fire becomes angry by the command of Allah. When will you understand this? If the soul of the wind, last example he's giving, if the soul of the wind had not known the command of Allah, how would the soul of the wind have differentiated between believer and unbeliever of the people of Ad? Now I ask you another one. The people of Ad, how would the wind have distinguished? Believer and unbeliever were all standing mixed up there. Yeah, and yet, the wind knew who to blast away, who to blow up into shreds, who to smash into smithereens. It's one wind coming along. How did the wind find corridors to pick out only those people that were mushrikeen? I ask you, how did the mosquito know who to pick up of the mushrikeen, of the people of Namrud? How did the mosquitoes know who to enter, whose noses to enter, and who to scratch, and who to bite, and whose blood to suck? So he says, what he says here is, this is how Allah's, what Maulana is, and this is why I've chosen this, just to give an example, so one day you can say, well, we heard something of the Masnavi as well. That is all I want to bring. You will realize how people of the past, the quality, and I've done nothing at all. All I've done is just given you a little bit of vivid imagery of what this man is writing about. This is the type of people we have had in the past. Tell me. You think about this. Can we in these days talk of people like this? Can we ever get back the period, high intellectual period, the greatest knowledgeable period, the most illuminated period in the history of man, of Sayyidina Rasulullah sallallahu alaihi wasallam and the Sahaba ikram ridwanullahi ta'ala? Never, brothers. And this is why I've brought this, just briefly to show you, we have had, and we must live with that. What remarkable, let's complete, what remarkable and outstanding couplets these are of Mawlana Rumi Rahmatullah Alayh, the great Persian mystic, who left fame and fortune for a simple and humble life. Wealthy man. He was a professor. Learned man. He had acquired great knowledges and great sciences. And when he went into this, when he experienced the other life, the unworldly life, the spiritual life, then he started writing things like this. He had a superb mind with a scholarly bent, for he had studied the major sciences of his time, both secular and religious, and then he gave himself over to the spiritual. We see in his examples and in his parables the extreme depth of his vision and his excellent insight into the human extremities, human strengths and weaknesses. The Masnavi is filled with such excellent examples, hundreds and hundreds, hundreds upon hundreds of examples like this, which span the entire spectrum of human history, crossing the path of man's successes and failures throughout time. It makes for incredible reading, but it is deep and painfully slow to understand and appreciate. After 25 years of learning and teaching, I am now studying certain parts of the Masnavi of Mawlana Jalaluddin Rumi Rahmatullah Alayh, a book which I purchased more than 30 years ago because I was so fascinated by it. Islam is so rich in literature of great merit that it is sad so few students are keen to study them and research them. I hope the future will be better, inshallah. European, mostly non-Muslim scholars have rendered valuable services in this regard and researched them, our great books of the past, in other words, and researched them over lengthy periods with special grants from their churches and from their governments. Subhanallah. The greatest grantee to research Islamic literature has been the churches, brothers. Roman Catholic Church in particular, and the Anglican Church afterwards. The greatest grantees to their scholars to study literature under various guises, of course. For example, they use Oxford University, Anglican Church. Alright? And other universities, Cambridge University and so on, but the grants are back. Why go far? Here, UCT. You don't need to go very far, and so on. So the greatest sponsors of research into Islamic literature, and that is why they've written, because they can spend up to 20 years and 30 years researching one particular Islamic book. No problem. They are granted their complete fee for that period. All right? So what I am saying is, we, unfortunately, our Arabs are busy spinning wheels. So it's very hard for them to give grants for this particular type of thing, or research into Islamic affairs. So what I'm saying is, Islam is so rich in literature of great merit that it is sad so few students are keen to study and research them. I hope the future will be better. European, mostly non-Muslim scholars have rendered valuable services in this regard and researched Islamic literature over lengthy periods with special grants, but their unbelief is a dividing line between sincere, true and positive understanding and unfaithful, often insincere and biased comprehension. The scholars of Islam must review and correct them, or even better, write their own translations and commentaries. Jazakumullah. وآخر الدعوانا أن الحمد لله رب العالمين
2: 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Ta'ala Alayhim Ajma'in. Brothers, in this holy month of Jamadil Ula, and which is equivalent to November 1991, we proceed with our lesson on Shaitan's plan for man. We are approaching the end of this lesson after a few more weeks, and we are engaged at the moment in the story of Sayyidina Ibrahim alayhi salatu wassalam and his trials and tribulations with the king, the tyrannical king of his period, the tyrant Namrud,
1: who used his wealth and his power and his status in order to oppress the haqq and the truth. And in this, he ran a vendetta against Nabi Ibrahim alayhi salatu wasalam, which eventually led to Nabi Ibrahim alayhi salatu wasalam being sentenced by both the people with their priests as the leaders and the ruler Namrud, King Namrud, to him being sentenced to death by fire, in other words, by burning. Nabi Ibrahim alayhi salatu wasalam, however, was a messenger of Allah subhanahu wa ta'ala. He was Khalilullah, he was a friend of Allah, and he was saved from burning in the fire. He eventually came out of the fire and went on his way. He migrated from that country, which is now Iraq, and he left the cradle, this area known as the cradle of civilization, which was also known as Babylonia and as Mesopotamia, and he trekked north, and then from north he trekked to Canaan, and then he trekked westwards through Syria and went into Egypt, and then came back again northwards bound in Syria, and from there southwards into what is today known as the region of Palestine. That is what we did last week. Also, by way of ending of this lesson of Nabi Ibrahim alayhi salatu wasalam, Namrud and Shaitan, we have dealt with the aspects whereby Shaitan tried to devise stratagems in order to mislead the people. We told and we learned that the device with which Nabi Ibrahim alayhi salatu wasalam was shot into the fire, that device was also, the idea was given to the construction people by Shaitan. And in this way, we have learnt many other factors of the ways in which Shaitan seduces mankind. This is the purpose of Al-Quran. In the Quran, Allah subhanahu wa ta'ala narrates all these stories of the Anbiya-i-Karam, the Qasasul Anbiya, so that we may learn therefrom the history of mankind and the lessons that we derive therefrom. We must not repeat them in our time. But man is feeble, man is weak, man is hasty, and man goes on repeating the errors and mistakes of the past peoples. I said towards the end we did extracts from the Masnawi of Maulana Rumi Rahmatullah Alayh, the great Persian mystic, and I recited for you certain of these verses. The first one I recited to you dealt with Namrud and how Allah subhanahu wa ta'ala had favored him with so many blessings. Allah subhanahu wa ta'ala had favored him with so much ni'mah that he in his arrogance looked past these favors and blessings of Allah subhanahu wa ta'ala, and in his arrogance he claimed not only divinity for himself, but he claimed besides that almost one can say everlasting life for himself. He claimed, exactly like Fir'aun, to be a god unto himself. And this is what led to his eventual destruction. What we are going to do now is something that over the past 25 years I have never done. I can't remember having done this before. I recited to you from the Masnawi verses, and I gave you the translation in the English language. What I am going to do today, in a few minutes quickly, is to give you the original version in which Maulana Rumi wrote this, but he wrote it in the Persian, and the closest translation to the Persian is in the Urdu language. Now, many people that listen to us are Urdu speaking, so in a short time I will give you the original Urdu version of these verses that I recited last week, but I've chosen only two parts and not the entire. And the two parts which I will do today, before proceeding with today's lesson, is the one which deals with the mother and child, the episode wherein a tyrant asked the mother, he requested the mother, that she must bow down and make sujood to an idol. When the mother refused to bow down to the idol, her child was taken from her lap and thrown into the fire. Thereafter, I told you the entire episode which Maulana Rumi Rahmatullah Alayhi relates, how this child landed into the fire, but the fire refused to touch him or to burn this child. And the result was the child was saved in exactly the same way as Nabi Ibrahim alayhi salatu wasalam was saved from the fire. And this means a miracle was repeated. This is how it goes. The first part that I'm going to translate for you deals with the story of the mother whose child was thrown into a fire by a tyrannical ruler to force her into idolatry. And she adamantly refused to do so. The pain of so vicious an action was unbearable on the heart of the mother, but her steadfastness, forbearance, patience and faithfulness was rewarded when the child spoke out loudly from the midst of the fire that he was safe and sound and thoroughly enjoying himself in the coolness and peace of the fire. This is how it goes. Ek zan batifal wo laya juhud, aage us butke jo thi atish badu, bola ay zan sijda is but ko tu kar, warna atish me jalegi be khatar, thi wo aurat momina aur paak deen, sijda is but ko kiya usne nahi. 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The innocent child was unaware of burn or suffering in the fire into which it had been placed, or even the heat. It was unaware of the heat, and the child was reveling in the safety and comfort of the fire into which he had been thrown by order of the pagan king. The child invited his mother and bystanders to come into the fire and enjoy their stay therein. The child stretched out his hand for the mother, taking which the mother also moved into the fire, to find it within the fire a coolness and peace which was heavenly. Earthly pain, suffering and hardship was not to be found within the fire. Here was a sign of another world, another time, another dimension. Here was the favor and blessing of Allah subhanahu wa ta'ala so powerful that it made one to no longer desire for a return to this material world. Both mother and son cry out in their joy to the folk, to the people gathered outside the fire, to come into the fire and enjoy the mercy and the rahmah of Allah subhanahu wa ta'ala. And the people respond affirmatively to the joyous plea of mother and son. And soon everyone is rushing into the miraculous fire, to the dismay of the soldiers and the pagan ruler, the king, who failed miserably to withhold the people from entering the fire. Thus was both king and shaitan disgraced, and idolatry turned to disbelief and into complete failure. We continue and end of this particular version. The child says, Andar a aur dusro ko bhi bula, aag mein ikhwan hai shaane rakha, aao andar sab ke sab parwanawar, aag mein aao ke rakhti hai bahar. 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That is the first verse, and that is the entire story in the original Urdu version of that particular couplets written by Maulana Rumi a long, long time ago. The second one, and the second part, which I will read out to you now, is where Namrud faces this huge bonfire that he has built. Perhaps in the history of mankind, never has a fire been built bigger than the one that was constructed for Nabi Ibrahim alayhi salatu wasalam, or at least so history records. I mean, if firewood had been brought in from the surrounding forests for days and days on end until a huge, I said, I would imagine from the description written in the kitabs that that particular fire that was built, or the pyre, P-Y-R-E, that was built for the purpose of burning one man, a single opponent of Kufr and Batil and Shirk, that fire would have been, in my estimation, something like 10 stories high. A vast, vast field it occupied. And Namrud now, seeing the refusal of this fire to burn Nabi Ibrahim alayhi salam, Namrud addresses himself to the fire. I will read that section first. And thereafter the fire in turn now gives the reply to Namrud as to the reasons why it cannot burn Nabi Ibrahim alayhi salatu wasalam. So the first part goes as follows, wherein Namrud addresses the fire. This is what he says: Aag se shaane kaha ae shola ko.

0: awliya Allah with the ability to perform karamats, certain miracles. The miracles performed by the anbiya, that is to say the prophets of Allah Ta'ala, are known as mu'jiza. Due to their extreme piety and obedience to Allah and His Rasul sallallahu alayhi wa sallam, the awliya Allah, the saints in the ummah of Sayyidina Rasulullah sallallahu alayhi wa sallam, may even repeat a miracle performed previously by one of the messengers of Allah subhanahu wa ta'ala. It so happens that several of these miracles were performed by the Sahaba ikram Ridwanullahi ta'ala alayhim ajmain, and by their immediate successors known as the Tabi'in Karam, the Tabi'in Karam, and the earliest, what we call the Quruna Ula, the early generations of Muslimin, and those who succeeded them known as the Tabi'in Karam Ridwanullahi ta'ala alayhim ajmain. We have the case, for example, of the miracle of Nabi Ibrahim alayhi salatu wasalam about the fire being experienced by one of the Sahaba ikram Ridwanullahi ta'ala alayhim ajmain. I have already given you above the example of the mother and child as recorded by Mawlana Rumi rahmatullah alayhi, which is of a much later period as found in the Masnawi. This one that I am about to relate to you now dates to the period of the Sahaba ikram Ridwanullahi ta'ala alayhim ajmain, and it goes as follows. The story goes as follows. The reenactment of this miracle of Nabi Ibrahim alayhi salam. Aswad Ansi. Remember this name? Aswad Ansi. We know one name very, very well. The name of Musaylimah Kazzab. We know that very, very well. He was an imposter who claimed prophethood. He claimed to be a prophet in the period of Sayyidina Rasulullah sallallahu alayhi wa sallam. Another claimant to prophethood during the period of the Nabi sallallahu alayhi wa sallam was an enemy of Allah known as Aswad Ansi. He was an imposter who claimed prophethood during the last period of the life of Sayyidina Rasulullah sallallahu alayhi wa sallam. Aswad Ansi was from the Yemen, and he was a great demagogue and an able magician. Demagogue means he had the gift of the gab. He was a good orator. He could speak very well. He could sway people with his speech. And he was a great magician also. He could perform a lot of magic. He used his wit and his magic to further his evil designs. And seeing the popularity of Sayyidina Rasulullah sallallahu alayhi wa sallam and the spread of Islam over many areas and many tribes in Arabia, he also claimed prophethood. Aswad Ansi thought, as many enemies of Islam did at that time, that the Nabi Kareem sallallahu alayhi wa sallam was a person with great material ambitions, ambitions towards power, ambitions towards wealth, ambitions towards position and honor among his people. Aswad Ansi also was one of those who thought that the Nabi Kareem sallallahu alayhi wa sallam was merely speculating. So he, seeing the success of Islam and the Prophet of Islam, also claimed to be a prophet southwards in the Yemen. He impressed people with his magic, with his wizardry, with his lies, and a large number of people accepted his false claim to being a prophet and became his followers. Shahar was the son of Ba'dan. He was the governor of Yemen. Ba'dan was the governor of Yemen. Shahar was the son of Ba'dan. He was the governor of Yemen. Ba'dan was the governor of Yemen in the time of the Nabi Karim sallallahu alayhi wa sallam. When Ba'dan was a famous governor of Yemen, died, his son Shahar took over as governor of Yemen. Aswad Ansi then drew up a scheme to come into power after claiming prophethood, and he wanted to occupy the highest position in the land, which was that of being the governor of that area. He therefore had Shahr killed and declared himself to be the governor of Yemen. So Aswad Ansi had him killed and married his widow, who the widow of Shahr. He married his widow by force. He compelled her to marry him. And he brought this whole territory thereafter under his control. This was while the Nabi sallallahu alaihi wasallam was still alive. I'm now talking a few months prior to the demise of Sayyidina Rasulullah sallallahu alaihi wasallam. This is what is happening in the Yemen. From which territory many people have already accepted Islam. Aswad Ansi, however, his crudeness and contempt for others, his arrogance in other words, however, brought him many enemies, both inside the Yemen as well as on the outside. And with contrivances between his own friends and his wife, he was eventually killed shortly before the demise of Sayyidina Rasulullah sallallahu alaihi wasallam. In other words, he plotted and he planned and he schemed and he came into power and he forced people to accept him as a prophet, which was a false claim. Thousands upon thousands of people accepted him as a prophet because he performed so many magical feats, and he spoke so well because of his oratorial skills. But his wife in the meantime, together with some of his close friends whom he had in his arrogance addressed and perhaps hurt, they laid a plan, and one night they all got together and they killed him, they murdered him. Now, when this imposter claimed prophethood, let's take the story up. That briefly in a nutshell is who was Aswad Ansi. Now let's look what happens. When this imposter Aswad Ansi claimed prophethood, he wished it to be confirmed by the most highly respected religious and prominent personality in Yemen. Such a man available at that time was Hazrat Abu Muslim Khulani rahmatullah alayhi, a sahabi, a man greatly admired by the people for his learning and his piety. His name was Abu Muslim Khulani radiallahu ta'ala anhu. Now what Aswad Ansi, when he claimed prophethood, he wanted one of those persons who were considered the imam of his time, one of the leading personalities, religious scholars of his period, to ratify, to witness the fact that he was a prophet of God. This is what it means. Aswad Ansi had Abu Muslim Khulani rahmatullah alayhi brought into his presence, and then he asked him, "Do you bear witness that I am the Rasul of Allah?" Abu Muslim Khulani rahmatullah alayhi replied, "I do not hear you. I do not hear you." He repeated it many times to him, "Do you accept this fact? Do you believe that I am the Rasul of Allah? Do you bear witness to this fact?" And every time this sahabi radiallahu ta'ala anhu, every time he said, "I don't even hear you. I hear nothing from you." Aswad Ansi then asked him, "Do you bear witness that Muhammad sallallahu alayhi wa sallam is the messenger of Allah?" To which Khulani rahmatullah alayhi readily replied, "Oh yes, I do. I do." Abu Muslim Khulani rahmatullah alayhi was pressurized and he was threatened several times after this to bear witness to the fact that he, Aswad Ansi, was a prophet. Now, pressure and compulsion is used on Abu Muslim Khulani rahmatullah alayhi to bear witness to the fact that Aswad Ansi is a prophet. Every time he was asked this question, he refused. "You are not." In other words, "I don't hear you. I do not hear you at all." This he consistently refused to do, uncaring of the dire consequences of his refusal and the rebuttal of this villain. He did not care what happens to him. He was not bothered with that. Whatever the aftermath, whatever the consequences of his refusal to recognize Aswad Ansi as a prophet of God, he was not concerned with the aftermath. In extreme anger, Aswad Ansi ordered that a huge fire be built and that Abu Muslim Khulani radiallahu ta'ala anhu be thrown into it. This was done. A huge fire was built and the Sahabi was thrown into the fire. The miracle of the fire turning cool and peaceful as it had done for Nabi Ibrahim alayhi salatu wasalam in the past was repeated again in his case, in the case of this Sahabi. And he began to perform salah in the burning and the raging fire. People noticed this Sahabi thrown into the fire and he stands up and immediately Allahu Akbar and he starts performing salah, namaz inside that fire. And he began to perform salah in the burning and raging fire. Upon completing his salah, he emerged unscathed from it. Alright? Upon completing his salah, he emerged unscathed from this fire, and this miracle brought great fear to the scheming magician and this cheap wizard, Aswad Ansi. Abu Muslim Khulani rahmatullahi then left for Madina Munawwara. He could do absolutely nothing. Aswad Ansi, this imposter, could do nothing at all, nothing whatsoever. He became very fearful and he became fearful of his life. And then he allowed this Sahabi to eventually depart and leave this particular area of Yemen. And the Sahabi Abu Muslim Khulani rahmatullahi then journeyed, he left this area of Yemen and he journeyed towards Medina Munawwara. When he arrived in Medina, the Nabi Karim sallallahu alayhi wa sallam had already passed away. And Abu Bakr Siddiq radiallahu ta'ala was the Khalifa of the Muslimin. His fame, the Sahabi, his fame, however, had preceded him and people knew of his mu'jiza in emerging unharmed from the fire set up to kill him by burning by the instruction of Aswad Ansi. His fame had spread. People talk. It's very, very strange, amazing. You know, it's well known as the bush telegraph in Africa. But you have a desert telegraph in that part of the world. Allah knows alone how it happens. But even in those days, people used to carry messages and news from place to place. There were many stations and stops in those days, whether they traveled by camel or whether they traveled by horseback. And mostly they traveled how? Walking. They walked tremendous thousands of miles or kilometers, what they used to walk in those days. People. And all along the route, there were hotels, you can call them, or stations or stopovers where people could refresh themselves, people could sleep over, people could rest, people could buy food, and then continue their journey again further. So word used to travel from camp to camp, from place to place, from station to station, and people used to carry these messages and news from place to place. So before Abu Muslim Khulani radiallahu ta'ala reached Medina Munawwara, his fame, the fact that Aswad Ansi had tried to burn him, and the fact that the fire refused to burn him, exactly as it had done in the period of Nabi Ibrahim alayhi salatu wasalam, his fame and this story had spread already throughout the Muslim world, and everybody was talking about this particular deed. Abu Muslim Khulani radiallahu ta'ala anhum then went to pay his respects to Sayyidina Abu Bakr Siddiq radiallahu ta'ala anhu, who was now the Khalifa of the Muslimin. And there he met and saw Umar Farooq radiallahu ta'ala anhu seated beside Sayyidina Abu Bakr Siddiq radiallahu ta'ala anhu. Sayyidina Umar Farooq radiallahu ta'ala anhu, on seeing Abu Muslim Khulani radiallahu ta'ala anhu, stood up. He took Abu Muslim by the shoulders and he brought him and he seated him between himself and Sayyidina Abu Bakr Siddiq radiallahu ta'ala anhu. And he said, he uttered these words. Who uttered these words? Sayyidina Umar Farooq radiallahu ta'ala anhu. He said, Alhamdulillah, that Allah ta'ala be praised for having favored me with the sight of a member of the Ummah of Rasulullah sallallahu alayhi wa sallam before my death, who has lived through the experience of the miracle of Nabi Ibrahim alayhi salatu wassalam. He embraced him. Saying thus, he embraced Abu Khulani.
1: 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Ulama Ikram, most respected brothers and also our sisters at the madrasa, and those listening over receivers. Last week, or a fortnight ago, we had a slight tremor, and it shook up many buildings. Many people ran out of their block of flats, and we all know that right from Maputo, the effects of that were felt in Durban, Johannesburg, and further in other parts of Africa. Now that was just a very, very mild shake-up. We have heard of the major disasters around the world where whole buildings disappeared, complete hotels, no sign of them left anymore. Hundreds of thousands of people departed from the world. So it is Allah Tabaraka wa Ta'ala's system, it is His Nizam. But His beloved Rasul sallallahu alayhi wasallam has given us the causes for every action. There is some cause. Whatever a'mal we send up, Allah tabaraka wa ta'ala makes a decision according to those a'mal. And many times I have mentioned that Allah ta'ala is not looking at the kuffar, the mushrikeen, Yahud and Nasara. They are going to commit sins. They are not Muslims. They don't believe in Allah Ta'ala. They reject the Day of Judgment. They reject belief in the prophets of Allah Tabaraka wa Ta'ala. They don't believe in the Quran Sharif. So the first thing that they have to do is accept Iman, bring Islam. Otherwise, in this world, to some extent, they will enjoy themselves, and then Qiyamah Day, Allah Tabaraka wa Ta'ala will deal with them. So if they are enjoying any goodness in this world, it is because of the believers. The believers, Allah Tabaraka wa Ta'ala has created the universe for their benefit. Others are benefiting because of the believers. The day there will be no believer left on the surface of this earth, Allah Tabaraka wa Ta'ala is going to destroy the universe. So we must not keep looking at them, that they are committing so much of sins, they are doing this, they are doing that, and nothing is happening to them, and so many of them are enjoying so much of prosperity, we say. They're winning millions of dollars. We must look at the actions of the Ummah of Nabi alayhi salatu wasalam. Allah Ta'ala deals according to the actions of the Ummah of Nabi alayhi salatu wasalam. When the Ummah of Nabi alayhi salatu wasalam will be obedient to Allah Ta'ala and His Rasul sallallahu alayhi wasalam and restrain themselves from haram, from sins, from vices, from evil, and they will fulfill the commands and the instructions and orders given by Allah and His Rasul sallallahu alayhi wasallam, then everybody will enjoy peace, everyone will enjoy happiness, Allah Ta'ala will change the conditions. And this is not something that is impossible. It has happened. If it has happened once, it can happen again. The Sahaba Ikram radiyallahu anhum ajma'in, every little child also who does Islamic history in the schools and madrasas, they know what the conditions were in Arabia prior to Nabi alayhi salatu wasalam's coming. Killing, murders, looting, rape, arson, adultery, fornication, burying of young daughters alive, things that are unimaginable they were engaging in. But thereafter the time came when the whole of Arabia was so peaceful. Right from the time of Nabi alayhi salatu wasalam up till the time of Hazrat Umar radiallahu ta'ala anhu, some historians have said that only 6 hands were cut. Only 6 hands. So those who say that stealing, if you're going to start cutting hands, there'll be no hands left. So that is because of our situation. But look at when the changes came, when they believed in Nabi alayhi salatu wasalam, when they believed in the Akhirah, the Day of Judgment, and when they gave up their sins and they became pious and righteous and God-fearing and God-conscious. So then there was no need for policemen, there was no need for any kind of supervision and monitoring and all the big, big jails and massive correctional service institutions, as they call them. There was no need for that. Every person's conscience was now his policeman. And the whole change came about. A person could walk peacefully. And as I always say, that even up till now, after 1400 years, in spite of all the increase in crime that has taken place around the world, and even in Makkah Sharif and Madina Sharif, compared to in the past, the television has brought all that mischief even there. Things are happening there which never happened in the past. But in spite of that, still, where in the world would you find a small little shop in the corner there with dollars, pounds, and all world currencies, and the person has got one small tuppenny, halfpenny lock, as they call it. It's 5 cent lock on the door, he puts it and goes away for namaz, and he's sitting there and he's cashing and exchanging money. Can you do that in South Africa? So up till now, there are some signs of that peace and security and contentment and satisfaction that the people of Nabi alayhi salatu wasalam's time enjoyed. Imagine after 1400 years, we are seeing still some effects of that. So what a kind of change must have come, what a kind of revolution. So Nabi alayhi salatu wasalam has given us warnings that when you are going to indulge in these type of sins, and we are talking about the majority, then you must be ready, you must be prepared for these kind of disasters. So we have discussed some hadiths of Nabi alayhi salatu wasalam, some ahadiths we have discussed. Now there is one hadith that I did discuss some time back, but only about half of it, and we could not complete it, and I thought we'll continue the following week, and we never did. But it is related to the same thing, so therefore I will repeat today without going into any detailed explanation. Hazrat Ali radiallahu ta'ala anhu is the one who has reported this hadith, and Hazrat Ali radiallahu ta'ala anhu says, قَالَ رَسُولُ اللَّهِ صَلَّى اللَّهُ عَلَيْهِ وَسَلَّمْ Nabi alayhi salatu 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of Allah tabaraka wa ta'ala, different kinds of balas, different kinds of musibat, different kinds of hardships and disasters and all, will then rain upon them. It will come down. Azab of Allah tabaraka wa ta'ala will then come upon the ummah when they are going to indulge in these 15 sins. Of course, different kinds of sins will bring different kind of azab. But these 15 Nabi alayhi salatu wasalam mentioned in this particular hadith. قِيلَ وَمَا هِيَ يَا رَسُولَ اللَّهِ Said, Ya Rasulullah sallallahu alayhi wasalam, what are those 15 things? قال Nabi alayhi salatu wasalam said, إِذَا كَانَ الْمَغْنَمُ دَوْلًا وَالْأَمَانَةُ مَغْنَمًا وَالزَّكَاةُ مَغْرَمًا Three things first. Nabi alayhi salatu wasalam said that when war booty, when there is jihad and there is war booty, then there is a whole system of distribution of that war booty. But he says when that will become like personal wealth, that person will consider that as his personal wealth. That means he's not going to bother about giving it to the Amir of the time or for distribution or hand it in first and then get his share of it, nothing. If there was some jihad, some war, some battle somewhere, then whatever they grab, everybody will be free for all. The person will take it and he'll say it's mine. And then the second thing is amanat. Amanat will become like war booty. The people who will be trustees of estates, or they will be trustees of masajid, of madaris, they will be trustees of institutions, trustees of different organizations, or they will be in parliament, they will be in cabinet, wherever they will be, where they will be handling funds, which is an amanat, which will be a trust. So that trust will be regarded as war booty. Finish, free for all again. How true what Nabi alayhi salatu wasalam said. Does anybody really bother about the government treasury, that this is public wealth? Public have contributed to this treasury. Their taxes are here. So therefore it must be used carefully It must not, there must be no corruption, there must be no abuse. Does anybody worry about that today? So in India there was election. So one candidate that stood for election, so he was very honest, very truthful. You compliment him for that. Because it was the third time that he was standing for election. 2 terms he had already stood for election. So he said, look brothers, let me tell you the truth. The first time when I stood for election, then that was for myself. For my own home, for my own business, for my own pet, for my own self. I'll be very honest that first time that I stood for election, it was all about myself. So that I succeeded in. I had got a very good home, good car, plenty of wealth. The second time that I stood for election, it was for my family. So they also I succeeded. That I gave a lot of contracts to my family, built homes for them, and did everything that I could as a member of parliament and cabinet minister for them. Now this is the third time. So if you are not going to vote for me, and you're going to vote for the other person, he's standing for the first time. So he's going to first start off with himself, then the second election for his family, and then after that he'll work for you. But this is the third election, and I assure you, I guarantee you, and I swear in the name of God, that this time I'm going to serve you. So you rather vote for me. So that is the haqiqah and the reality today. So Nabi alayhi salatu wasalam says that trust property will become like war booty. Finish. وَالزَّكَاةُ مَغْرَمًا. Zakat will be considered as a fine. The person finds it difficult to pay a fine, traffic fine, or any other fine that is imposed, then the person doesn't like to pay fines. It's his nature. Which person likes to pay fines? If the taxman catches somebody and imposes a very heavy fine, does anybody like to pay that? So zakat, which Allah tabaraka wa ta'ala kept as an ibadat, and so much of promises have been made by Allah tabaraka wa ta'ala of replacing that which he has given as zakat. Allah tabaraka wa ta'ala has promised to give that person plentiful, give barakat in his rizq, to protect the wealth which is still left behind. And then again Allah ta'ala is only taking 2.5%. Of course there are different nisabs of different things, but when it comes to wealth, gold, silver, so we say 2.5%. 97.5% is still with that person, but he's finding it very, very difficult. And he says this is like a tax. And some people actually say that. And in fact, I heard it with my own ears in Mina, whilst we were in the rooms there. One person actually said this, Maulana, I don't pay zakat, because we pay, that time was GST. So we pay GST, we pay this tax, we pay that tax, and we pay income tax, and we pay so many different kinds of taxes. And on all that, we must again pay zakat tax. Exactly what Nabi alayhi salatu wasalam means. Zakat will be considered as some kind of tax or fine. So, that is the third thing that Nabi alayhi salatu wasalam mentioned. I don't want to go into any detailed explanation. I'm going to cover up the 15 inshallah tonight. وَأَطَاعَ الرَّجُلُ زَوْجَتَهُ وَأَقَّ أُمَّهُ. Meaning this, that the person will obey his wife. As far as his wife is concerned, he will be very obedient to her. He'll fold his hands before her and say, any command of yours, I am at your command. But when it comes to his mother, then he will disobey her. His mother will be disobeyed. That means mothers will be disobeyed and wives will be obeyed. Now again here we have to be very, very careful. Allah tabaraka wa ta'ala and Rasulullah sallallahu alayhi wa sallam themselves have given rights of the wives and rights of the mothers. The mothers must not be so possessive that they demand from the children those rights which Allah and His Nabi alayhi salatu wasalam have not given to them. They must not violate the ahkam of Sharia also. They can demand their rights which Sharia has given to them. In the same way Allah Ta'ala Himself has given rights to the wives. So the husband is obliged to fulfill the rights of the wives too and of the mothers too. But where the person is unconcerned about the mother, from day one the person is abusive to his mother after marriage. Some people, one young person told me that he went to go and see one girl with the intention of marriage. So the question she asked him, that, do you have garbage bag in your house? La hawla wa la quwwata illa billah. Now what will this wife who is calling the mother-in-law to be a garbage bag from now, will she ever obey or will she ever fulfill the rights of that mother-in-law? So extremes must be avoided. There must be a total balance. The mother also must be happy if the husband and wife are happy. In many cases it seems that even the mothers are not happy when the husband and wife are united and happy. So that is also another extreme. Then why else did they get the children married? The mothers must treat their daughter-in-laws like their own daughters. Daughters are also sometimes reprimanded, sometimes scolded, but they don't put up a big performance. But of course not these days. But nevertheless, so they must be treated like daughters. And the daughter-in-laws must treat their mother-in-laws like mothers. Then see, there will be such happiness. Those homes will be Jannat on earth, as I keep saying, even if the mother-in-law is living together. Although I have mentioned this many times, and I have no hesitation in mentioning it again, even though mother-in-laws may not like me, that it is better and it is recommended that if it is possible, then separate them from the very beginning. Let the children live on their own, but living on their own does not mean that now they became masters of themselves. It means that they must keep that contact, they must keep coming, they must keep consulting, they must live happily, they must frequent visits to their parents, and it must be a mutual relationship. The reason for that separation is not to create enmity or divorce them from each other. That separation is for the sake of happiness and unity. Because you just can't seem to get anywhere these days when they live together. So from the beginning, if they live like that, but as long as they take into consideration those parents, the wife does not keep on, as they use the word, chadawing the husband. Now these words have to be included in the Oxford Dictionary, in the new edition, because they are very commonly used nowadays. So she must not do that. And in the same way, the husband also, he must treat the parents of the wife as his own parents. The moment the person gets married, he has got two fathers and he's got two mothers. The wife has got two fathers and two mothers. And if everybody fulfills each other's rights, then there will be peace and harmony. So here when what Nabi alayhi salatu wasalam is referring to is where the husband is violating the right of the mother. He is disobeying her. He is ignoring her completely. He is abusing her. So he says this is what will happen, and it is happening. That for the sake of the wives in many places, the mothers are abused. So now that is one of the sins which will bring about these kind of disasters. Nabi alayhi salatu wasalam in this ahadith, the Quran Sharif itself, how much of rights of parents have been mentioned. They are not to be treated like footballs, to be kicked around and booted around. Of course, I say that most of the time these days it's the parents who are to be blamed, because they want the children to watch all the filth on the television screen together with them. They take them to all the wrong places. There's no salat in that home. There's no Quran recitation in those homes anymore. The day begins with watching the news on the television early part of the morning. First thing they do is start with the news. Whether it is BBC, or whether it is CCN, or CNN, or whatever it is they are listening to, and all the other news stations. So no tilawat of the Quran Sharif, there's no mazikrullah, there's no communication, there is no discussion of any healthy nature. As soon as they come from work, then the television is on. While they're eating the food also, they're watching the television. And after that, they go to bed, watching the television. It is happening in so many homes. Children are complaining, there is just no communication. So then we blame ourselves. But if they are given the proper education, proper upbringing, then inshallah they will respect those parents They will go out of their way for those parents. They will say, my parents are my best friends. They will discuss with them. Those homes will be so beautiful a place to live in, where children are all around the table together with the parents, and there's healthy discussion taking place. So this is what Nabi alayhi salatu wasalam says, that the person will obey his wife and he will disobey his mother. So it should not be extremes. There must be a balance, total balance. Fulfill the rights of the wife too and of the mother too. وَبَرَّ صَدِيقَهُ وَجَفَاءَ أَبَاهُ. Again, what it means is that with friends, they'll be like, welcome, welcome, eat, drink, have braai, have this, have that, have roast, have toast, have everything. But when it comes to the fathers, they'll be distanced. Injustice will be done to the father. They don't want the father to be seen anywhere around. They will distance themselves, they will disobey, they will be unjust. So that is another thing that will happen. Nabi alayhi salatu wasalam said, when these 15 things happen, then you must await those disasters. So he says that this, that they will be very, very friendly when it comes to friends. And we can see this is how common it is. That the moment a young person gets on his feet, gets a little bit of money, gets a car, gets a cell phone, and gets some kind of status, finish. After that, he doesn't want to see the father. In those days, and this is a true incident, that one person, he sold his land. They had to sell their land, they had to sell jewelry, they had to do what to send the children for education. So he sold his land and he sold some animals, cows, ox, whatever they had, cattle, and sent his son to England. He became a barrister. When he returned from there, of course he was in a different world now. He was in a different league. He was ashamed to be seen amongst the poor of his family when he came back to India. He did not want to even recognize his own father. So when he came back, he threw a big party, invited his friends, invited everybody. But he didn't call his father, because the father was an old person now, wearing simple clothes. In India, he didn't have a good shoe. And he was not found to be suitable for that gathering. So he didn't invite him. Now, while these people were enjoying themselves, having a good meal, the father took a walk slowly and came into the gathering. So somebody asked this son, who had graduated and come from England now, because those days if a person had an England degree, then he was somebody. So he asked that, who's this old man? So he said, no, this old man is my father's friend. He felt it hard and difficult to say he's my father. So he said, he's my father's friend. So the old man also was very sharp. He said, no, he made a little mistake. I'm his mother's friend. He said, I'm not his father's friend. I'm his mother's friend. So that is what happened. Then those worms get into the head. He said, Dimag mein phir keede pad jate hai. So Nabi alayhi salatu wasalam says, وَأَطَاعَ الرَّجُلُ زَوْجَتَهُ وَأَقَّ أُمَّهُ وَبَرَّ صَدِيقَهُ وَجَفَى أَبَاهُ وَارْتَفَعَتِ الْأَصْوَاتُ فِي الْمَسَاجِدِ. This is something that is so common. Noise in the masajid. So many places. Immediately after nikah. Therefore we also have to have our nikah in the same way. Because noise in the masajid. Now they are waiting to meet the groom, embrace him and shake hands, and now you have to stand in the queue for that. So in the meantime, the person is talking all worldly things in the masjid. And noise. Then again, there are so much of quarrels. Sometime in some places, or in some places, they have elections in the masajid. And they say, Nabi alayhi salatu wasalam's masjid, everything took place on the masjid. So therefore our AGM and all our meetings must also take place in the masjid. Very good, alhamdulillah. They know a lot of history. But then compare the Sahaba Ikram radiallahu anhu ajma'in with us. Did they start arguments like we argue in our AGMs and in our elections, and calling people names and abusive language and sometimes vulgar language and sometimes even swear words in the masajid? And sometimes it even goes to the extent of pulling out guns in the masajid. So don't use that. So So noise in the masajid. In the masjid, only necessary talk. To find out how you are feeling, that person who was sick is in the hospital, what's his state now, or something that is relevant, it is permissible, a little bit of talk of that nature in the masjid. But all worldly discussions and talk about sample, what's the latest that has arrived after your trip to China and Hong Kong and here and there, what's the latest samples you have brought, and where can I meet you, and where can we see them? Now all those things must be totally avoided in the masjid. So he said, وَرْتَفَعَتِ الْأَصْوَاتُ فِي الْمَسَاجِدِ. Noise and shout and screaming and everything in the masajid. Or loud voices in the masajid. وَكَانَ زَعِيمُ الْقَوْمِ أَرْزَلَهُمْ. The person of the lowest character, the person who has got no morals at all, the person who has got no kind of discipline in his own life, he's got no akhlaq, he's got no deen in him. Zaimul Qaw. He will become Zaimul Qaw. He will become like the leader of the people. The one who is Razil, the person who has got nothing, no akhlaq, no ilm, no, he's got jahalat. But they will become the leaders of the community. Again, if you look around the world, we don't say must look at one small sample of community somewhere. Look around the world, what kind of people are coming into leadership positions? Into leadership positions in parliaments, in cabinets and all. Some places, those who are dancers, naked dancers, but because of their popularity, when they stand for election, they get more votes. Film actors, film actresses, people who are drunkards, people who are in corruption, people who are in adultery and fornication, those who are womanizing and gambling and everything. But they use all their money and they stand for election and they are voted in. Zayimul Qawm. They will become Zayimul Qawm, Arzalam. Then if you look at our organizations and all that, who is elected in those positions? We say that this person, he holds a very high position in a certain football club. So therefore must appoint him the chairman of the Masjid Society. Now what has football club got to do with Masjid Society? So this is what Nabi alayhi salatu wasalam mentioned. وَأُكْرِمَ الرَّجُلُ مَخَافَةَ شَرِّهِ. In other words, a person is not going to be respected because of his akhlaq, because of his ilm, because of his character, because of his service to the community, because of his ibadat, zikr, tilawat, nothing. The person is not going to be respected for that. The person is going to be respected مَخَافَةَ شَرِّهِ. You are fearing that if I am not going to show any respect to this person, then he is going to cause mischief. He can cause harm. He can bring about destruction in my life. He can dismiss me from the job. The person is being respected because you are fearing. It's like how a person says, I am respecting the lion in the Kruger National Park. And when he sees a cheetah or when he sees a wolf or something, he says, I'm respecting it. So is he respecting it? He's actually afraid of it. So here the person will be afraid of the mischief of the person and therefore he's going to make salam to him. Therefore he's going to stand up for him. Therefore he's going to feed him. Therefore he's going to entertain him. Because if he's not given that kind of entertainment, then he's going to cause mischief. He's going to cause trouble. He's going to cause problem. Again, how true it is. How true whatever Nabi Sallallahu Alaihi Wasallam has said. How many people, this is why we have to respect them. Because we fear their mischief. We fear their harm. وَشُرِبَتِ الْخُمُورِ. Well, drinking has become so common, as I mentioned last week also, that now Muslim countries brag about the sale of liquor at their airports. They brag about it. You will read it in the newspaper that we won an award for the largest sale of alcohol. So how many Muslims must be drinking then? How many Muslims? On the other hand, if Allah tabaraka wa ta'ala gives hidayat, then one Brazilian, he came here and he took that book, Kicking the Habit, and we had some discussion on Islam. And when he went back, then he sent me a photograph of a cabinet of his, which was filled with bottles of liquor, wine, brandy, whatever it was. And he says, I had a collection of liquor, wine, brandy, the best that I could buy when I should travel around the globe and world, the best that I could buy, I used to bring it across and I used to keep it. And I one day wanted to throw a nice big party and a bash because it was matured, somewhere 20-year-old, 15-year-old, 10-year-old bottles. He says, but after reading your book and after having the discussion with you, he says, I got rid of all my liquor, alcohol, wine, brandy and all that. People thought I'm gone mad, and my family thought my doctor must have said, now you mustn't drink anymore, or something went wrong with me, I require some kind of a treatment. But now look, Allah Ta'ala gave that person hidayah, he got rid of everything. So Nabi alayhi salatu wasalam says, well, shuribatil khumur, walubis al harir, people will wear pure silk, men folk. Then musical instruments and musical girls, singing girls will be hired and musical instruments will be made. Common, it will become very, very common. This again I explained many times, that in those days they had to actually hire singing girls and dancing girls, as they do even up till today. But Shaitan has made it so easy for us today, that just one flick of a switch and you got singing and dancing girls from all over the world. So this will become very common. Nabi alayhi salatu wasalam says, go to all the homes, or the majority of the homes today, where do they not watch these type of things on the television screens? وَلُوَعِنَ وَلَعَنَ آخِرُ هَذِهِ الْأُمَّةَ أَوَّلَهَا. And the people that are coming in latter times, they will curse, they will abuse, they will call all sorts of names those who came before them. Aimmah Mujtahideen, the Fuqaha, the Jurists, the Muhaddiseen, the Mufassireen, the Awliya'i Siddiqeen, the Sahaba'i Kiram radiyallahu anhum ajma'een. Now all these people, they will be such abuse, they will be condemned, such kind of statements will be made about them. Na'uzubillah, na'uzubillah, if you have to read the literature of the Shias, what kind of statements you get about the Sahaba'i Kiram radiyallahu anhum ajma'een. In one of the books, it was written there that if you have to look into the eyes of Sayyidatina Aisha radiallahu ta'ala anha, I am saying that Sayyidatina, otherwise they say that if you have to look into the eyes of Aisha, na'uzu billah, na'uzu billah, na'uzu billah, I say that you will see the fire of Jahannam in her eyes. Now this is what they say. Hazrat Abu Bakr and Umar radiallahu anhu will be taken out and they will be whipped on the day of Qiyamah for their opposition, and what they write. So Sahaba-i Kiram radiallahu anhu ajma'in, they do not leave. And others will condemn all the people of the past who were great, great walis and great companions of Nabi alayhi salatu wasalam, etc. So when these things will happen, then Nabi alayhi salatu wasalam says, at that time you must await gale force winds, shake up of the earth, that means earthquakes. This is what you must then await. And also, وَخَشْفًا أَوْ مَشْخًا, that there will be complete metamorphosis, transformation. Allah tabaraka wa ta'ala will change the faces of those people at that time, some people, into that of monkeys or pigs, as we discussed. And in another hadith, Nabi alayhi salatu wasalam added a few other things. For example, he said that when ilm, the knowledge of deen, will not be gained for the sake of Allah Ta'ala. The maqsad, the purpose of gaining the knowledge of deen, will not be the pleasure of Allah Tabaraka wa Ta'ala, or to practice upon that knowledge. That what they will gain will be so that they may gain some kind of worldly wealth through it. There will be no practice. In one hadith, Nabi alayhi salatu wasalam even mentioned that when all these things will happen, which I just discussed, then you must await the disasters coming, like how a tasbih, if you have to snap the cord, then how the beads fall one after the other, one after the other. That is how disasters will come. Now, any of these things do we find non-existent in the world? Now these things which Nabi alayhi salatu wasalam mentioned, I didn't go into detailed discussion, otherwise each hadith or each part of this hadith you can go to discussion of hours. But if you have to look around, we can see that all these things are happening. It has become so common. So then if disasters have also become frequent, then what are we surprised about? So what should we do then? How long are we going to listen? How long are we going to say that we must carry on with our own style and our own lives, and our homes can still continue in that same fashion and that same pattern? We are still going to watch all the filth there in our homes. We are still going to display all those things that are haram. We are still going to do all those things that Nabi alayhi salatu wasalam has mentioned in this hadith, which brings this type of disasters. If we say that, so then we must blame ourselves. But since we know that this has now become so common, so therefore we must not be negligent, we must not be heedless. We must not show indifference. We must not show a kind of complete indifference to these ahadith of Nabi alayhi salatu wasalam. That he mentioned it, well, it must have happened some time back, but it can't happen now, or it's not true, na'uzubillah. It is happening and it will happen. And whatever he has said, it is the truth and nothing but the truth. If somebody says that this masjid where we are, at one time there was a big lake here and it dried up and then they built up the masjid, we can believe things like that. If they say there was a huge mountain but no more now, they did away with the mountain and they built a highway there, we can believe it. Lots of places there were big mountains and no more mountains there. But if anyone says that what Nabi alayhi salatu wasalam mentioned or said, it is not the truth, it won't happen, then that is definitely off. Whatever he said will happen, and as he mentioned it. But I repeat that many a times it so happens that the person gives some charities, or he did some other good deed, and because of that, Allah tabaraka wa ta'ala withdraws that punishment for some time. But since it is happening so frequently now, we should not be caught in any kind of haram action. Look at how deaths are coming these days. There's no more question of being 50, 60, 70, 80. Those who saw 70s and 80s, they're lucky. Young boys, fit, healthy. Within seconds, they're gone from the surface of this earth. Of course, many of them become shaheed. They've been shot and killed, they become shaheed. But what if the person has to lose his life in adultery, in fornication, or watching some filth, or engaging in some other kind of haram, then what? May Allah tabaraka wa ta'ala protect us all. InshaAllah, Thursday night we'll have our zikr program. Allahumma salli ala Sayyidina Muhammad wa ala ali Sayyidina Muhammad wa barik wa sallim. Rabbana zalamna anfusana wa illam taghfir lana wa tarhamna lanakunanna minal khasirin. Oh my beloved Allah, my Rahim Allah, my Kareem Allah, most forgiving Allah, most compassionate, loving, caring, beautiful Allah. Forgive each and every one of us. Indeed, we are most sinful servants on the surface of this earth. Ya Allah, we are indulging in all these type of sins which Nabi alayhi salatu wasalam mentioned. Ya Allah, we know that we have become deserving of your azab. We know we have become deserving of your punishment. Ya Allah, if you order the earth to shake beneath our feet and swallow each and every one of us, if you send the gale force wind against us, if you send the flood waters against us, Ya Allah, we know that it will be justified. But my beloved Allah, we also know that something that is beloved to you is the forgiveness of the sins of the sinners when they turn towards you with repentance. Ya Allah, we are not bragging about our sins, we are indeed ashamed of our sins. Hum gunegar hai, siyakar hai, badkar hai, mujrim hai, khatakar hai. 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Where do we go, my beloved Allah? We have indeed distanced ourselves from deen, from Quran, from sunnah, from sharia. But my Allah, we are ashamed. We are regretting, we are expressing remorse, we are turning towards you. Ya Allah, we believe that you have power and the qudrat to change the condition of our lives. Ya Allah, humare dilo ka hal badal de. If you change the condition of the Sahaba-e-Kiram radiyallahu anhu ajma'in, they came from the backgrounds of kufr, of shirk, somewhere from the Nasara, somewhere from the Yahud, somewhere from the Munafiqeen. But Ya Allah, they became radiyallahu anhum wa radu an. What a transformation, what a change, my beloved Allah. What is it difficult?

0: hearts of husbands and wives, brothers and sisters, family members, and the ummah of Nabi alayhi salatu wasalam. Ya Allah, give the tawfiq to the children to respect and honor their parents, and the tawfiq to the parents to give proper upbringing to their children. My beloved Allah, those who are suffering depression, give them joy and happiness. Those who are in financial difficulties, bless them with plentiful of halal wealth and remove the difficulties. Those who are in journey, make them reach their destination safely. Ya Allah, when the angel of death visits us, don't let him find us in any kind of haram action. Take us to Madinah Tayyiba. Bless us with death in Madinah Tayyiba. Burial in Jannatul Baqi. Bless us with barakat in our homes, our lives, our properties, our wealth. Protect us, protect the ummah of Nabi alayhi salatu wasalam. Protect the Haramain Sharifain, protect our masajid and all dini works and institutions. Rasulullah sallallahu alayhi wasalam, all his life he made du'as for us. Ya Allah, bless us with all the goodness that he asked for us. Bless the ummah with that goodness. And from all the mischief, corruption and fitnas that he asked for protection, especially that of Dajjal. Ya Allah, protect us and the ummah of Rasulullah sallallahu alayhi wa sallam. Ya Allah, you are well aware of the desires that are in the hearts of the people who have raised their hands before you this part of the night. Ya Allah, whatever good desires, aspirations, wishes they have, fulfill those good wishes and desires. Ya Allah, you are well aware of the hardship, the difficulties, the problems that the individuals are facing who have raised their hands this part of the night before you. Ya Allah, remove their difficulties, hardships and problems. رَبَّنَا تَقَبَّلْ مِنَّا إِنَّكَ أَنْتَ السَّمِيعُ الْعَلِيمُ وَتُبْ عَلَيْنَا إِنَّكَ أَنْتَ التَّوَّابُ الرَّحِيمُ وَصَلَّى اللَّهُ تَعَالَى عَلَى خَيْرِ خَلْقِهِ سَيِّدِنَا ونبينا وشفيعنا ومولانا محمد وآله وأصحابه.
1: 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This morning as I was just coming for this Fajr Salat, in the hadith of Nabi alayhi salatu wasalam weighed heavily on my mind. And whenever this happens, then that is an indicator for me that I must speak on this hadith. So although we are discussing the du'as, but for some reason this Hadith Sharif must have weighed heavily. So therefore I am discussing this Hadith Sharif. And that is also something that is linked to this subject of du'as, in which I have been mentioning repeatedly that just du'as or just wazifas, just tasbihat will not help. It goes as a package. Together with our other actions and our other a'mal, together with our performance of our duties, the fulfillment of the rights and obligations, together with our other fara'is, wajibat, sunnats, then we are going to make these du'as and these wazifas. They will definitely help. Allah tabaraka wa ta'ala's system is such that such type of people who are fulfilling their other duties, they are performing the salat, giving the zakat, they are not stealing, they are not cheating, they are not committing adultery and fornication, and if accidentally they committed some sins and then made plenty of tawbah and istighfar and returned to whomsoever whatever is due, then when they read this little wazifas too, they will come back and say, Alhamdulillah, we just read this and Allah Ta'ala made it easier and the doors opened. So many cases like that. It is just like that bullet example again. That little bullet, it can kill a lion too. It can kill an elephant. But the bullet has to be in the gun. Then if you pull the trigger, it will kill the lion. But if somebody holds the bullet in between his two fingers and then says that I've got a bullet and with this bullet I can kill a lion, so therefore I'm going to hold it in my hand and walk into

0: Kruger National Park and throw this bullet at a lion, then he won't be even able to kill a rat with that, because it's not in the gun. So we have to build up that strength of Iman, that gun. Then we put these bullets of tasbihat inside there and wazifas, then they will reach its target. So Nabi alayhi salatu wasalam was questioned, he was asked. Hazrat Abu Umama radiallahu ta'ala anhu, he says that Anna Rasulullah sallallahu alayhi wasallam sa'alahu rajulun. A person asked Nabi alayhi salatu wasalam, mal iman? What is iman? Qala an-Nabi sallallahu alayhi wasallam. 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good habits, when your charities, when your generosity, when your kindness, when your performance of salat, when your giving of zakat, when your assisting and helping the poor, the needy, the orphans, the widows, the destitutes, when you are smiling cheerfully and talking to your brothers and sisters and family members and friends, anything and everything that comes under the category of a good deed, when that gives you happiness, your happiness must be in good deeds. And good deeds, as I explained to you just now, is not just this performance of salat. All these things are good deeds. There are so many good deeds. Person is making salam, that's a good deed. The person is removing something that will cause obstruction to somebody, that is a good deed. So any good deed of the person gives him happiness, gives him satisfaction, gives him a kind of joy in his heart. His good deed gives him joy. His good deed gives him happiness. And when his evil deeds, when his evil actions, they cause him pain, affliction, they cause him grief in his heart, they cause him a hurt and an injury in his heart. Any kind of bad deed and bad action causes the person great amount of grief. Sa'atka sayyatuka. Cause him great amount of grief, great amount of sorrow, great amount of pain, great amount of hurt in his heart. That why did I do this bad deed? Why did I do this bad action? It gives him a kind of pain. Then Nabi alayhi salatu wasalam says, you are a mu'min. So we always have to look at definitions. And we have to look at the definitions in the light of Rasulullah Pak sallallahu alayhi wasalam's teachings. So all of us have got a very bold claim that we are mu'min, we are people of iman. But Nabi alayhi salatu wasalam says that that is the sign that you have got iman. In other words, if you do not have that, if you do not have this, what Nabi alayhi salatu wasalam mentioned, then it means that there is a lack of iman, weakness of iman, or sometimes there is no iman. Sometimes there is no iman, but the person is thinking that he's got iman. Nabi alayhi salatu wasalam, this is the yardstick that he gave, that measure your actions in accordance with this yardstick. Now let us take our actions and see that as far as good deeds are concerned, many a times it does give us some kind of happiness. Good deed, it has got a natural effect of giving a person happiness. If a person is going and giving hampers, a person is going and giving some assistance to somebody, a person is doing any good deed, he's making namaz, he's making zikr, he's making tilawat, then the normal effect of good deeds is that it gives a person happiness. But we have to also remember that it is not just our good deed that must give us happiness. I'm just trying to get across to you a fine line that is just coming into my mind. That sometimes we are happy with our good deeds. But because of jealousy, we are not happy with the good deeds of another person. Because of our jealousy, which is burning our heart, we are not happy with the good deeds of another person. We see another person engaged in a lot of good deeds, then we are jealous. We desire that that person does not get that tawfiq of doing those good deeds. Because we cannot do what he is doing, therefore we are now jealous of his good deeds. Instead of making dua that Ya Allah increase him in good deeds. Hasad ki aag mein tum kyun jal rahe ho? Jahannam ki taraf tum kyun chal rahe ho? 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Taf afsos kyun mal rahe ho? Are you unhappy about the distribution of Allah tabaraka wa taala? Allah Ta'ala gave him tawfiq, you are unhappy about it. So your own good deeds must give you happiness too. And any other person, as long as that person is doing it according to the Quran and Sunnah, then you must express a kind of happiness, irrespective of which branch of deen the person is working in. He could be working in some other branch of deen. We are in another branch of deen. But at the end of the day, we are all working for the sake of Allah Tabaraka wa Ta'ala. Again, that example, that the person who is in parliament, if you have to ask him who he's working for the government. The person in the cabinet is working for the government. The president of the country is also the government. If you take the person that is working in all these departments, whether it is of agriculture, or whether it is of education, or whether it is of anything else, but if it is a department of the government, then the person will say, I am working for the government. So much so that if our railway and our aeroplanes, now of course SAA is no more government controlled, or I don't know if it is still, but the thing is that because of this privatization business, so many things are going. But if the person is working for the railway and the railway is government controlled, then the person who is selling the tickets, you ask him who you are working for, is working for the government. The person who is sweeping the platform there, you ask him who you are working for, is working for the government. The person who is cleaning the coaches of the railways, of the trains, he is also working for the government. So they may be in different departments, but at the end of the day they are all working for the government. So in the same way, in whichever department you may be of deen, but you are working for the government of Allah Tabaraka wa Ta'ala. So why should there be unhappiness? The person who is working and sweeping, he is not unhappy that why the other person is performing his duties properly. So this is what we have to get into our heads and our minds, that our own good deeds and the good deeds of others also must give us satisfaction and happiness in our heart. That is first part of it. And the other part is that when your evil deeds, your bad deeds, your bad actions, they cause you great sorrow and grief and pain and hurt and injury, then that is a mu'min. Now that is the department that we have to check. When the person is reading a filthy magazine, does it give him happiness or does it give him sorrow in his heart? When the person is watching those filthy films, or when those beautiful faces are coming on the television screen, or when that sweet music is entering his ears, or when there's plenty of intermingling and there is a lot of hee hee and ha ha and joking and laughter and feasting and merrymaking, whether the person is a mahram or ghair mahram, or whether it is jaiz or not jaiz and all that, no questions are asked. But there's a lot of enjoyment, fun and pleasure. When the person is watching some filthy sight on the internet, or when the person is engaging in ghibat and backbiting, or when the person is stealing, or when the person is committing some fraud, or when he is hiding some defect in an article that he is selling, or he is missing his namazes, he is not giving his zakat, is not going for Hajj. Whatever action that we can classify or categorize as bad deed, is that bad deed giving us a kind of pain in our heart, a hurt in our heart, a kind of sorrow, a kind of grief that, oh Allah, what have I done? Or does it give us enjoyment? Does it give us happiness? Now when a person expresses happiness over sins, then where is iman? This is what I said earlier on, that sometimes the person's iman, there is a deficiency. We'll say there's a deficiency. When is there a deficiency in the iman? Is that when the person has committed a sin, knowing that it is a sin, regretting that he's committing that sin, then we will say that there's a deficiency in that person's iman. That he has committed the sin but is unhappy with it, there's a deficiency. But when there is laughter, when there's enjoyment, when the person says also, we had a wonderful time, after committing sin, after having committed zina, after having gone to the casino, after having gone to the disco, after having engaged in some other partying at the rave club, now the person is saying, I really enjoyed myself. Now that enjoying himself in sins, then where is iman? So it is not a laughing matter, it is not a joking matter, it is not a light issue. And that was probably the reason why it weighed so heavily on my heart this whilst coming, that I must speak on this hadith. That many of us, at present, we are indulging in many, many kinds of sins. Any person who's got his finger on the pulse of society, he knows what kind of sins the community is indulging and we are indulging in. So at least recognize the sin as a sin. Detest it, dislike it, abhor it. Ask Allah tabaraka wa ta'ala for forgiveness. Shed tears over it. But let there be no expression of happiness over sins. If only I have been able to get this across to you, it will save the iman of we do not know how many people. That there cannot be iman if the person is saying, I had a wonderful time after coming out from a disco, cinema or theater. There cannot be iman if the person is saying, I had a wonderful time and what enjoyment and what pleasure I got. That I had the most beautiful woman to commit zina with. Now if that person is talking like that, or last night we did this and last night we did that, then it shows that that's not a deficiency of iman, there's no iman. Iman is that the person is unhappy, he's disliking it, he's regretting it, then too there's a deficiency, but at least there is iman. So Nabi alayhi salatu wasalam, this short hadith, but it has got very, very deep and wide meaning, and it has an implication for all of us. And especially whatever I'm saying now is because of the times of fitna that we are living in, where we do not know from which side the fitna has hit us, and we do not know what to expect at what time. And then good people who are solid and firm with their namazas and with their tilawat and with their zikr, but they get caught up in the fitna and they forget that just now we were asking Allah tabaraka wa ta'ala for forgiveness of sins and we were saying that we want solid iman. They forget that they were the multazam, they forget that they were the Roza Mubarak. May Allah tabaraka wa ta'ala give us that kind of iman, where our good deeds, our righteous actions give us happiness, give us joy, give us satisfaction. And not only ours, but anybody in the ummah who is doing any good work which is within the parameters of Sharia, which is according to the Quran and Sunnah, then that work also gives us happiness. Whichever branch of iman he may be, whichever branch of deen he may be working in. And also, the most important thing being that sins which have become a kind of food of our life, then we must make sincere tawbah and in future consider at least those sins as sins and keep on making istighfar and tawbah and the effort to come out of it. But deep down in the heart there must be absolutely no happiness and satisfaction over it. The person must never ever bring such kind of words on his tongue that I enjoyed myself after committing sins. He must be very, very careful because certain statements, they lead to kufr, rejection, and that breaks even the marriage of the person. So many people's marriages are gone because of statements that they made. But they consider themselves married and they consider the children as legitimate. But we do not know when that iman left them. So we have to be very, very careful and very much on guard these days to the statements that we make, our actions and our deeds. May Allah Ta'ala give me, give you, and to everybody that is listening, the tawfiq of amal and understanding these hadiths of Nabi alayhi salatu wasalam. May Allah Ta'ala remove the problems, the difficulties, the hardships of each and every one in the ummah. Whatever those problems may be, whatever those difficulties may be. Wa akhiru da'wana alhamdulillah. Bismillah ar-Rahman ar-Rahim. 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

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Sharif. Who are those that Allah Tabaraka wa Ta'ala declares will be getting Jannat in the hereafter? Those who have sold their lives and their properties in exchange for Jannat. What are their sifats? What are their attributes? We have discussed some part of it. Now let us get on to Al-Amiruna bil-Ma'roof wa-Nahuna anil Munkar. Allah Tabaraka wa Ta'ala says that if they are believers, then they have this sifat in them that they invite towards good and they prohibit from evil. Now this is something that you have been listening for ages. That we have been created for what purpose? Kuntum khayra ummatin ukhrijat linnas. The ummat of Nabi alayhi salatu wasalam, the best of all ummats. And of course, in particular, it refers to the Sahaba Kiram radiallahu anhum ajma'in, the companions of the Prophet sallallahu alayhi wa sallam. That they were the best of ummah. Why were we created? Ukhrijat linnas, for the benefit of mankind. Allah Ta'ala created this ummah for the benefit of mankind, not for selfish interests. To eat, to drink, to conduct one's business, to marry, and to do all other mundane things, that is part of life. We are living in this world, so that is part of our life. We have to eat, we have to drink, we have to marry, we have to conduct and run our businesses. But that is not maqsad, it is not the objective of our life. Objective, Allah Tabaraka wa Ta'ala says, you invite towards good, you prohibit from evil. You give da'wat towards Allah Tabaraka wa Ta'ala. Da'wat towards Rasulullah sallallahu alayhi wa sallam's Mubarak Deen. Da'wat towards the akhlaq of Rasulullah sallallahu alayhi wa sallam. Da'wat towards transactions according to Sharia. Da'wat towards abstinence from sins, from haram, from evil. Therefore Allah Tabaraka wa Ta'ala says, you invite towards good and you prohibit evil. If the person does not have this invitation towards good, and if he does not have this forbidding of evil in his life, then he cannot declare himself as being from khayr ummat. Allah Tabaraka wa Ta'ala says that this must be in the person's life. It is the sifat of a Muslim, of a mu'min, that he must call towards good. Of course, we look at it in a very narrow context, that only if it is done in a particular manner, then that is Amar bil Ma'ruf Nahi Anil Munkar. Whereas it is from our individual life, collective, in the society, nationally, internationally, to whatever extent a person can invite towards good and prohibit from evil, he must engage in that. But it begins from the home where Allah Tabaraka wa Ta'ala says, Ya ayyuhal ladina amanu qu anfusakum wa ahlikum nara. Save yourselves, O you believers, and your families from the azab of Jahannam. The area that is most neglected is our own families, our own homes, our own children. We are so scared these days to even tell our sons or our daughters that this is haram. This is something that Allah is displeased with. If you are going to indulge in this, then it is going to bring wrath of Allah Ta'ala. And invite them towards good, that if you are going to read salat, if you are going to give zakat, if you are going to fast,
if you are going to read the Quran Sharif, if you are going to be helpful to the poor, to the needy, to the destitute, then what are the rewards that Allah Tabaraka wa Ta'ala will give you? Now this is something that has become non-existent in our walimas, in our marriages, in our parties, birthday parties and all other parties that we have. Hours and hours will go in discussing everything else. But if somebody just has to start talking about deen, then they say that he spoiled the color of our whole majlis, made everything go sour. The enjoyment and the fun and the pleasure that we were having was all lost because this person now started talking about the Quran and about the Sunnah. Now we don't say that the person must talk the whole 2 hours about Quran and Sunnah. Nabi alayhi salatu wasalam himself, he participated in the talks of the Sahaba-e-Kiram radiyallahu anhum ajma'in when they used to discuss about the days of Jahiliyyah and they used to discuss about other mundane matters. Nabi alayhi salatu wasalam remained silent and he listened to them. And if there was any nasihat to be given, then he gave to them that nasihat. As long as it was not against the Quran and Sunnah, then Nabi alayhi salatu wasalam also participated in such talk to show that there is a category which we term as mubah talk, where the person doesn't get any sin and he doesn't even get any sawab. It is permissible. In fact, even that mubah talk, if the person does it with the niyat of putting happiness into somebody's heart, it becomes ibadat. He knows that this person, his lifestyle is fast cars and business and other things. So for a little while he talks to him in that line about his business, about his cars. And his niyat is to draw him towards the deen of Allah tabaraka wa ta'ala. So then this discussion also is fruitful, it is rewarding. Nevertheless, what I am getting at is that in this society of ours at present, this amar bil ma'ruf and nahi anil munkar, it has become almost non-existent. We have it in some categories here and there, that the jamaat will move around calling towards good in prohibiting from evil, or the ulama will be giving bayans and waaz and nasihat, calling towards good, prohibiting from evil. Or in the madaris, in the khanqahs, they will be inviting towards good and prohibiting from evil. But in every individual's life, Nabi alayhi salatu wasalam is not talking about some exclusive club here. He's talking about every individual has to have in his life that concern that he himself must do that which is good and stay away from evil, and also call others towards good and prohibit them from evil. If not, then what is going to happen? Nabi alayhi salatu wasalam says that do this, call towards good, stop from evil. If not, then the time will come. Allah tabaraka wa ta'ala will send his azab. Then even your pious ones will make dua, but their duas are not going to be accepted. No matter how much du'as after that people will make, if they are not going to make amar bil ma'ruf nahi anil munkar, then those du'as are not going to be accepted. At present, we have so much of du'as being made at the Haram Sharif, at the Multazam, in Madina Sharif, in Arafat, in Mina, in Muzdalifah, during the Hajj times. How much of du'as are being made? Why is it that the ummah's problems are not being solved? Yes, that individual's problem could be solved. That individual who cried, who showed concern, who invited towards good, who prohibited evil, to some extent his problems will get solved. But the ummah's problem at large, the whole ummah of Nabi alayhi salatu wasalam, their problems cannot be solved until the large part of the ummah starts calling towards good and prohibiting from evil. Nabi alayhi salatu wasalam says that Hazrat Jibreel alayhi salatu wasalam was ordered that topple a certain city, topple it upside down, destroy them, in other words, destroy the people of that city. So Hazrat Jibreel alayhi salatu wasalam said, yes, but Ya Rasulullah, but Hazrat Jibreel alayhi salatu wasalam said, oh Allah, in that city there is one very pious person. He hasn't disobeyed you for a single moment. Allah tabaraka wa ta'ala says, together with him, topple everybody, destroy everybody, together with him. So Hazrat Jibreel alayhi salatu wasalam said, what was the reason for that? Allah tabaraka wa ta'ala says, that this person, he was very pious, he didn't disobey, I'm giving you the meaning. But, إِنَّ وَجْهَهُ لَمْ يَتَمَعْرْ فِيَّ سَاعَةً قَطُّ. That when he was watching all those sins, it didn't change the color of his face.
He didn't even bring a frown on his forehead. He didn't feel any kind of pain and hurt in his heart that what is happening before my very eyes. He was just concerned about his own salat, own zakat, own ibadat. So Allah tabaraka wa ta'ala says, this person together with him topple everybody because he showed no concern. Now sometimes some people quote this hadith in the wrong context, in the wrong place. Our buzrugs, our akabir, our great walis of Allah tabaraka wa ta'ala, who may be doing work through the khanqas or through other means, the madaris and masajid, then we say that they are very pious, but they are not doing the work as it should be done, so therefore it is referring to them. Brothers, they are crying day and night for the ummah. They are concerned. They are using whatever ability they have to draw the people towards the deen of Allah Ta'ala and to change the condition of their lives. When they see haram before their eyes, it hurts them. Frown on their forehead is not all. Late night, they shed tears. They invite individually or collectively or by waaz, by nasihat or in whichever way towards the deen of Allah Ta'ala. So it's not referring to them. Here we are talking about that person who is only concerned that he is making his ibadat, zikr, tilawat. To hell with everybody else. Let them go to hell. So we are talking about those people. So Allah tabaraka wa ta'ala says that that person, no frown came on his forehead. His color of the face never changed. You never found any kind of agitation in his heart that how can I stop these things happening. Allah ta'ala does not send arm azab. Azab which is common to everybody. His punishment and wrath which engulfs everybody. Allah Ta'ala does not let that happen. Until and unless sins are committed before a person who has the ability to stop that and he does not stop it. When he does not stop it, then Allah Tabaraka wa Ta'ala sends an azab in which all of them become engulfed. And if you have to look at ourselves in the light of this Hadith Sharif, how many sins are being committed before our very eyes in our homes, right in our very homes, and we have the ability to stop. Nay, we will not stop that. Forget about stopping, we will participate in it. That Hadith of Nabi alayhi salatu wasalam again, where besides other things he said, then what will be your condition? When you will stop calling towards good and preventing from evil. The Sahaba Kiram radiallahu anhu ajma'in, his beloved companions, because in their lives it was all the time calling towards good, calling towards the deen of Allah Ta'ala, calling towards the akhlaq of Rasulullah sallallahu alayhi wa sallam. So they said, Ya Rasulullah sallallahu alayhi wa sallam, will a time come we will stop calling towards good and preventing evil? Said, yes. And even worse than that, Naam wa Ashad, what will be your condition? When you will call, in other words, the ummah later on, the generations to follow, the people that will come in latter times like us, say, what will be your condition? That means the condition of the ummah, when you will invite towards evil, and when you will prohibit that which is good. The people will be calling towards evil. They will say that this ideology must change. You are living in the camel age. You are orthodox. And they will give all kinds of titles. You must change your ideology. You must accommodate the changing trends. In a cutting in last night's newspaper, the editorial, which I read, in there, what does the editor say? This, to give you the gist of that. He says that this marriages which have now been legalized, homosexual marriages, these marriages which have been legalized, the judge has passed the ruling. So he says, in South Africa we have major problems and we have come across major hurdles. So we must now discuss this issue rationally. And we must not be narrow-minded. We must accommodate all the different ideologies and the different viewpoints and the different cultures and the different tastes. In other words, we must accept it. How long are you going to keep on rejecting it in the light of your Quran or your Sharia? Or the religious leaders are going to keep on rejecting it in the light of their scriptures. We must now accept it. Now this is what is going to happen. That they will make us accept whatever is happening. It will become like the norm of the society. Therefore even last night in the majlis of zikr I mentioned these points. That at present if we have to look at it in this month of December, what else is there that we are being invited towards except sins, sins and sins. Nothing but sins.
commit zina of the eyes in abundance, come and watch all the filth that is going to take place around. Come to this clubhouse, come to this cinema, come to this dance, come to this musical show, come to this swimming contest, come to this contest and that contest. In other words, we are being invited from all sides towards nothing but sins. The Nabi alayhi salatu wasalam says that what will be your condition? That you will invite towards haram. You will invite towards sins. And you will stop people from doing that which is good. In other words, you will criticize them, you will mock them, you will tease them, you will laugh at them, the person who is doing good. The Sahaba ikram asked, Ya Rasulallah, will such a time also come? He said, Naam wa ashad, yes, and even worse. What will be your condition when you will consider the evil as good and the good as evil? When the person will say that this is good, you say, no, that's evil. A 14, 15-year-old girl writes that we have 5 television sets in our home. And in the month of Ramadan, I heard your program over the radio station. And I decided to give up this bad and evil habit of mine of watching those soaps and those filthy films which I used to watch and I was addicted to. So I started abstaining. So my father, who used to sit with us all the time, and we used to watch together, when I started restraining myself, so he came down like a ton of bricks on me. Like, what is happening to you? Now this is what I'm getting at, that leave alone inviting towards good and prohibiting evil. We are inviting now towards evil, that child, we are unconcerned. And then he says that even that my father even sits and he tells my other sisters and the other children, he explains that whole story that's going on. Why I'm mentioning this is not to run down anybody. If that person, of course, is a girl, is not from this city. But to give this message loud and clear that if this is going to be the condition, that we are hurt when our children want to restrain themselves from haram, then who do we blame? How long are we going to blame the schools and the colleges and the universities and everywhere else? Put the blame on somebody else's shoulder. If we are going to have 5 television sets in our own homes, do we expect rahmat angels to come there? And then we say jadu is being done. There's so much of dispute between husband and wife, so much of friction, so much of fights and quarrels and arguments. And we went to that Taweez wala and he said that definitely there's great amount of jadu and seher that has been done. Put one Taweez on the ceiling, one on the right wall, one on the left wall, and tie 10 on yourself. And all the azab of Allah will go away. With the ta'weezes, we think we are going to ward off all the azab of Allah Ta'ala. Nabi alayhi salatu wasalam says that a people will be passing their time in what? In entertainment. They will be drinking, they will be gambling, they will be singing, they will be engaged in all kinds of haram. Allah tabaraka wa ta'ala will then shake the ground beneath their feet and those homes will sink into the ground. Then they themselves will disappear from the surface of the earth, and some of them, their faces, Allah Ta'ala will turn to that of pigs and that of monkeys. So the Sahaba Ikram radiallahu anhu ajma'in asked, Ya Rasulallah sallallahu alayhi wa sallam, why will this happen? For what reason will this happen? Nabi alayhi salatu wasalam says, because of drinking, of gambling, because of the breaking up of family relationship, they will be wearing pure silk clothes, the menfolk. And they will be keeping singing girls, in other words, entertaining themselves, musical shows, as we may call it in our days. Singing girls, those days they had to hire those girls to come and sing for them. But these days you just need a flick of this button and you can get any amount of singing girls on the television screen or in the cinema, or go to those musical shows. He says they will be engaged in all those things, and suddenly Allah tabaraka wa ta'ala will send such an azab that there will be complete metamorphosis. Their faces will change to that of pigs and monkeys. Now we must not get shocked and think that this is something that is unbelievable. How can a human being who has already got a face of a human being suddenly turn to that of a monkey or turn to that of a pig? Where did Allah tabaraka wa ta'ala fathom our shapes and our faces? And where did He give us these features?
in the mother's stomach. Huwallazi yusawwirukum fil arhami kayfa yasha. In the mother's womb, Allah tabaraka wa ta'ala, look at the faces that He gave to different people. And who is it that gave to the monkey the face of a monkey? And who is it that gave to the dog the face of a dog? And who is it that gave to the pig the face of a pig? So if that Allah tabaraka wa ta'ala has to order that these people now, they have exceeded the limits. Therefore, immediately after that ayat, Allah ta'ala says, وَالْحَافِزُونَ لِحُدُودِ اللَّهِ, that these people are very, very particular about the boundaries that Allah ta'ala has placed, that they don't cross that. There's plenty of scope for enjoyment in Sharia. There's so much. A person can enjoy so much remaining within those parameters of Sharia. So these people, Allah tabaraka wa ta'ala will destroy them. And to some, for some, Allah ta'ala will cause the stones to rain upon them. And that is what happened to the Qawme Lut, which indulged in homosexual relationship. So my dear brothers, we are living in times of fitna. We are living in times of fitna. And from all sides we are being bombarded and lashed. Storms of fitnas are lashing at us. And yet we are unconcerned. We are only concerned that the Muslim Ummah is suffering. That is there in its place. That we are concerned about the suffering of the Muslim Ummah, which is in its place. And it's a very good concern, and it is one of the traits of a Muslim and a mu'min to be concerned. But why is all this happening? Why are the du'as not being accepted for the whole ummah? Individual du'as for the individual problems can be accepted. But for the whole ummah, until we don't get back to Amar bil Maruf and Nahi anil Munkar, individually, collectively, whichever way, in our homes, in our businesses, in our society, in our locality, whichever way we call it, all the time the concern is that the person must come towards deen, come towards Allah Ta'ala, give up his evil, come out of his haram. Then see how Allah Tabaraka wa Ta'ala will change the condition in in that locality also. And then if it comes in the nation, Allah Ta'ala will change the nation. But it must not be selective, that just salat, just zakat, just a little bit of zikr, tilawat and deen work. That is not what we are talking about. We are talking about bringing the whole of deen into our lives. And that is not a difficult thing. Allah Ta'ala would not have made things compulsory if it was beyond our capabilities. But wherever it suits us or where it is easy, then that is what we will do. But wherever the pain comes on the heart because we have to give up something that is haram and forbidden, then they will find excuses, will justify it. And I conclude on this, that whatever it is, my respected brothers, remember one thing, that sin is something that is detested by Allah tabaraka wa ta'ala. But when a person brags about his sin, when he brags about his sin, when he justifies his sin, and when he has absolutely no qualms about his pictures appearing in the newspapers, being in casinos, in discos, in rave clubs, in this place and that place, and sometime with his wife, and sometime with his daughters, and sometime with his sisters, and they express great happiness also. Did you see my picture in the Sunday Times? Did you see my picture in the Sunday Tribune? Did you see my picture in that newspaper? Then that is the danger signal, that now the person is expressing happiness over his sins. Then just

0: calls every day. I reply to letters, and every day I deal with cases. So I'm not telling you stories or hearsay things. So let us not displease our Creator, the one who has blessed us with our sight, with our hearing, with our speech, with that wealth. And with that same those bounties he has blessed us with, we use the very same thing for his disobedience. Now this is not befitting a mu'min and Muslim. So don't despair of the mercy of Allah Ta'ala. He is very forgiving, very merciful. If he has still given us life, then it means that he is still giving us an opportunity to repent, to change, to come back to him. He wants to give us the ni'mats and blessings of this world and the akhirat. May Allah Ta'ala remove the difficulties, the hardships, the problems, the trials, the tribulation that the Ummah of Nabi alayhi salatu wasalam is suffering around the globe. And may he give us the tawfiq to put our lives in accordance with the Quran and Sunnah so that we become recipients of his ni'mats and bounties and blessings in this world and akhirat.
1: Absorb from here. يا سيد الشهداء يا عم رسول

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You brought us with your fazal to this Mubarak. We are standing in the plains of Uhud, my beloved Allah. سيدنا حمزة رضي الله تعالى عنه عبد الله بن جعفر رضي الله عنه مصعب بن عمير رضي الله عنه Oh my beloved Allah, 70 Sahabas, they gave their life and wrote the history of Islam with their blood. Ya Allah, they showed their loyalty to Rasul-e-Pak sallallahu alayhi wa sallam with their shahadat. Uncle of Nabi alayhi salatu wa salam. When Nabi alayhi salatu wa salam saw his condition, he too could not hold back his tears. Nose cut, ears cut, heart and liver removed. By Allah, Mus'ab ibn Ubay radiyallahu ta'ala, the one who lived such a life, immaculately dressed young person before Islam, the sacrifices that he made, that when the kafan is being given to him, when they cover the head, the leg gets open, when they cover the feet, the head gets open, his head is covered and leaves are put on his feet. That is the outward condition. But in your sight, my beloved Allah, what status and position they enjoy. May Allah fill the graves with even more noor, raise their stages even higher than what they are at present. Jannatul Firdaus mein unko isse bhi uche uche muqamat ata farma. 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He fell down unconscious by the mountains. Ya Allah, he was pulled up the mountain. The pins of the helmet had pierced his jaws. His teeth were shattered. How the angels must have witnessed that scene of the most beloved after you, of your most beloved and the greatest after you. Hamare deen ke khatir kaisi kaisi qurbaniyan sahaba ikram ne di. My beloved Allah, aaj hum usi zameen ke upar khade hain. Rahmat ki barish hoti hai. Ya Allah, cause us to be drenched in the rains of rahmat.
fill our hearts with the sukoon that we, that is in this Mubarak place. Ya Allah, hame bar bar yahan par aane ki taufeeq de. Ohad wo pahad hai ke Nabi Ali Salat wa Salam declared, Jabalun yuhibbuna wa nuhibbuhu. 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Nabi alayhi salatu wasalam said, these loves us and we love this mountain. Hey, mere Allah, hamare dilon mein bhi iski mohabbat dal de. Ya Allah, they gave their lives, their blood was sacrificed. We do not even have the himmat to give up sins of our lives. ہم کتنے نالائق ہیں, کمینے ہیں, کمزور ہیں. The life that is gone is gone. The life that remains, my beloved Allah, make us yours and become ours. Give us istiqamat on deen. تیرے احکام کے اوپر چلنے کی توفیق دے. Fill our hearts with your love and the love of Nabi علیہ الصلاة والسلام. Those who are weak, give them strength. 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His companions, how much of sacrifice. We have shown no appreciation for these sacrifices. 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Ya Allah, hame apna bana de, hamara ban jaye. Bless us with all the goodness that Nabi alayhi salatu wasalam begged for us. Bless the ummat with that goodness. From all the mischief, corruption, he asked for protection. Protect us and the ummat of Nabi alayhi salatu wasalam. 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

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We are discussing Hazrat Khwaja Sahib Rahmatullah Alayhi's poetry on mouth. And I explained to you that the only break that we have, which we can slam immediately when there is a danger of falling into sin, is this break of mouth, the remembrance of mouth, the remembrance of death. It is a break. Every vehicle in this world must have a brake. If it is without brakes, if it is brakeless, then the person's bones will break if he meets with accident. It must have a brake. So in the same way, this remembrance of death is a brake. Nafs and shaitan, they are our declared enemies, and they want to see us down the gutters. They want to see us destroyed, and they enjoy the destruction of the believer. So therefore we have to be aware of this, that death is going to come. So in which condition would a person like to die? If you ask any Muslim, any person who has got a little bit of iman and faith in him, a little bit of khawf of Allah Ta'ala or muhabbat of Allah Ta'ala, even if he's got a little bit of understanding of deen and sharia, or he's got some iman, some Islam in him, although maybe a sinful one like us, but the thing is, if the person has got a little bit of iman and you ask that person, why, in what condition would you like to die? Or where would you like your death to be? Then if that person has got love for Allah and his Rasul Sallallahu Alaihi Wasallam, then he would say, probably, that I wish to die in jihad, or I want to get shahadat in Madinah Tayyiba, or I would like to die whilst I'm reciting the Quran Sharif, or I should like that my death comes, I would like that my death comes when I'm in sajda before my Allah. Which believer would you find who would say that I would like my death to come in some escort agency quarters, or I would like my death in zina, in adultery, fornication, I would like my death in a casino or a disco, I would like my death in fraud, I would like my death in some other haram activity? No Muslim would say that. So if he does not like his death to be in such places and in such haram actions, so then what must he do? Because when a person says, I like something, then he makes an effort in that direction. And when he says he dislikes something, then he tries to stay far away from those things. We don't find a person that he dislikes something, but he continues doing it, because there's some kind of enjoyment he's getting in it. He cannot get enjoyment in something that he's disliking altogether. So in the same way here, when the person is saying that he wants his death to be in such kind of good deeds and actions, so then his effort must be in that same direction. But I explained the other night that if a person is not in ibadat at that time of what we know as ibadat, that the person is in sajda or in ruku or in namaz or is in Madinah Sharif reading salat and salam, he is not in any of those kinds of ibadat. But at the same time, he is in no sin also. He is in something that is permissible, something that's halal, something that is part of life which Allah and His Nabi alayhi salatu wasalam has made permissible for him. Then again, his death is a mubarak death.
if it is on Iman and it is not in any sin, then it is a Mubarak death. Person, for example, is in a profession, or the person is in farming, or the person is in some other activity, but it is not haram, and the person's death comes there, then there's nothing wrong with that. But his desire will always be that he must be in a state of sajda or ruku or jihad or salat and salam, or in Madina Sharif or Makkah Sharif. So the effort also has to be made in that direction, that the person must stay away from those sinful places and quarters. And in my majlises I have explained, which we have here on Monday nights, that many people, they got caught when they just read those columns in the newspapers for fun and for pleasure. Just for fun. They say, what's there? Just a little bit of fun. Let's read those filthy, dirty columns in the newspapers just for fun. Or they were addicted to television at some time, and now again they decided to just have a look at what are the programs, what are the features. Shaitan is a very shrewd and a clever teacher. He takes you to those same features over and over. So just to get a glance, what is in there? And when he went to look at it, he got trapped. When he looked at those columns in the newspapers, he got trapped. So stay away from those places of temptation. فَفِرُّوا إِلَى اللَّهِ. Run towards Allah Tabaraka wa Ta'ala. If a person sees a beautiful snake coming, the skin is very beautiful, shiny, glittering. So what does he do? Go towards the snake. If there's a snake coming, and the snake skin is beautiful, some of the snake's beautiful skin they have. Now if you see that snake coming towards you, then what do you do? Because it has got a beautiful skin, do you go towards it and say, welcome, I was waiting for you from a long time, why didn't you come earlier? He is going to run for his life from there. So when you see a beautiful skin, beautiful face coming towards you, that means tempting you, seducing you, inviting you, or whatever it may be, then at that time, فَفِرُّوا إِلَى اللَّهِ. Run from there towards Allah Ta'ala. Change your direction, change your lane, leave those columns, don't even glance at it the second time. Lower your gaze if you are walking on the street. And in that way, what will happen is that you will be protected. Then we will get protection. Then Allah Tabaraka wa Ta'ala also will say, look at this servant of mine. When there are others who are enjoying themselves in haram, this servant of mine is lowering his gaze and taking the pain on his heart of restraining himself from sins. So Allah Ta'ala will give him sweetness of iman in that heart, because he ran towards Allah Ta'ala. But definitely it does require a little bit of effort. In the early stages it's a little bit of effort. But as the person starts getting used to it, then it becomes easier and easier. Then it will become more difficult to commit sins. It'll be easier to make ibadat. So this is a good opportunity in this month of Ramadan, and all this extra ibadat that person does in Ramadan, I explained, I think, this morning or yesterday. I gave an example which I will repeat for the benefit of most of you who are not here, that if there is a person that is employed by someone, because Allah Ta'ala has got two rights. One is the right of his muhabbat, and the other is the right of his azmat. Allah Ta'ala's right of muhabbat demands that because we got love for him, Allah Ta'ala is our Rabb, Allah Ta'ala is our creator, he's our nourisher, he's our sustainer. So the right of his muhabbat demands that we don't just limit ourselves to the farz. Just farz duties, that I make my namaz, farz namaz, and that too we know what condition our namaz is in. Most of our salat is, tu ja main aata hun, you go, I'm following you just now. Or we say, just give me a minute, I'll make my namaz quickly and I'm coming. The person, what does he say? If his friend says, you know, what time you'll be out? He says, don't worry, just wait, just give me a minute, I'll quickly, I'll make my namaz and I'll be out. That means namaz he wants to make very quickly and he wants to be out. Nevertheless, if this person is just restricting himself
to the salat and zakat and hajj and fast, which is farz, then we will say this person hasn't got muhabbat for Allah Ta'ala. He's just fulfilling some duty, and that too is not even fulfilling it properly. But if the person has got muhabbat, then he will go the extra mile. He will do more than that. For namaz, he will increase those namazes. He'll add on nafil namazes. He'll make ishraq, chash, tawabin if he can. He'll get up for tahajjud. Now, who is it that's forcing him to get up for tahajjud and make ishraq and make tawaf and make safa marwa, all that which is not farz or wajib? He's going for nafil hajj, or he's giving extra charities. Now, all those things are not farz on him. But why he is giving it? Because he's got muhabbat for Allah Ta'ala. A lover wants to spend on the beloved. A lover sacrifices for the beloved, for the pleasure of the beloved. So this person says, oh Allah, you are my beloved. So therefore, I'm not going to restrict myself just to farz, wajib, sunnat, farz and wajib. This person tries to go the extra mile. So the example for that I gave is that if a person has been employed, say from 8 to 5 years to work, now you get one employee, he says, well, I've been told to work from 8 to 5. And he asks, what are my duties and obligations? So he's told that this is what you must do, this is what you must do. So he goes exactly at 8 o'clock, not 1 minute earlier. Or in fact, he'll go a little later, but not earlier. And then he'll put his coat on before 5, not after 5. And he goes away. And in the business also, he only does, or whatever work has been ordered, he only does that much, nothing extra. And even in that, he doesn't do his duty, or he doesn't do justice. So that person will get his wages. At the end of the month, the person will get some wages. But he won't create a kind of love and affection and muhabbat in the heart of the employer, because he's just doing his duty. Then there's another person that is employed, he must work from 8 to 5. So he comes 1 hour before time. And he makes an input into that business. He uses his own intelligence, he tries to generate more profits for that boss. And then after 5 also, when others are gone, he's still cleaning, sweeping, packing, labeling, he's doing lots of things, another 1-2 hours extra he works. And then at the end of the month, when the boss asks him, that what do you want now for all this overtime that you did? He says, I want nothing. I just want your pleasure. I want you to be happy with my service. So then if that boss is not like one of us, because if it is one of them like us, then he will say, mashallah, we need more employees like you. So you save us wages also for overtime, and we get more production too. But if he is one of understanding and is a sensible person, then he will say, well, look at this employee. This person, I must give him a share in my business. I must find out from him what are his needs and give him some gifts, make him happy. He's making me happy, I must make him happy. He's gone the extra mile, let me go the extra mile. Let me give him more than what he deserves. If his salary was, 2,000, let me double it up. Look at his service, and he doesn't even want anything for it. So now without asking, he's going to get. So if this person who does not just confine himself to the farais, he goes that extra mile, that for the love of Allah tabaraka wa ta'ala, he's not doing it just for jannat, he's not doing it just for some ni'mat, he's not doing it just so that he may get barakat and an increase in his sustenance, he's not doing it for any other reason. Although there's nothing wrong if the person is doing it for jannat, he's doing it for increase in sustenance, barakat and all, there's nothing wrong. But I'm talking about the true lover of Allah Ta'ala. He will do it and he'll say, Ya Allah, I did all this just for your muhabbat. I want this connection with you. I want you to be my friend and my wali. So you think Allah Ta'ala will deprive this person? When human beings don't deprive that person who went the extra mile, now Allah Ta'ala will say, no, this person, he went the extra mile, and for my love, he did this and did that, gave extra charities and made extra namaz and stayed awake late night and engaged in some zikr and some tilawat and some duas. So Allah Ta'ala, in whose hands the entire universe lies and all the control lies and all the treasures lie, you think Allah Ta'ala will then deprive that person? He will give him both deen and dunya. Allah Ta'ala will give him both deen and give him dunya too.
So this is the purpose of this Ramadan ibadat that we make, and especially in these last 10 nights. Otherwise Allah Ta'ala also knows that my servants work whole day, after that why must I make 20 rakats of Tarawih? And then after Tarawih again we are told that must get up early for Sehri. All that is to show how much of love we have for Allah Ta'ala. The more love the person has, he enjoys those ibadat. Nobody whips anybody there in Haram Sharif to make tawaf whole night. But you can't find space there. This in Ramadan, you just can't find space. If a person wants to kiss the Hajar-e Aswad, does he get a chance easily now in Ramadan? Over a million people that are making tawaf there, the whole night they are making. Now who whipped them and took them out or forced them and dragged them from their homes and said that it is compulsory, you have to make. In the love of Allah tabaraka wa ta'ala, then the person doesn't look what is day and what is night. So it is for our own benefit and for our own gain. Therefore these ibadat that we engage in, the extra ibadat in Ramadan, I'm not talking about the congregational nature, this is to make things easy for us. Otherwise a person is reading Quran Sharif during the day, is making tahajjud, ishraq, chash and other namazes, and making some zikr, he's cutting down on his worldly activities. Now all that when he's making, he must do it happily, he must look forward to it. It must be like his risk and sustenance. How the person goes out in search of his risk, in the same way this person must go out in search of it. And how the person stays away from pigs, and he stays away from filth, in the same way he must stay away from sins. Sins must be just like that to him, filth. So fafirru ilallah. So now what is it besides this remembrance of death and khawf of akhirat that will make the person restrain from haram? Nothing good. The khawf of standing before Allah Ta'ala. So if we cannot have that much love, then at least we must have that much of fear. So that is the purpose. And as I said, that there must be like a looking forward to it. When the person is going to do it with pleasure, with happiness, then he will get an enjoyment in it, he will get a kayfiyat in it. Allah tabaraka wa ta'ala will light up his heart with the noor of that ibadat. He must not consider it as a great burden that he has to make ibadat in Ramadan, he has to stay awake and he has to fast the whole day. But again I repeat that the person must not exert himself to such an extent that he gets a knockout blow, that is knocked out for the rest of Ramadan. One night he made so much ibadat that after that he is knocked out, finish. There must be a'tidal, there must be a balance according to the person's capacity, according to the work and his activities, whatever time he can start occupying himself in ibadat, he must do so. So yesterday or last, the night before last, we discussed, yahan har khushi hai mubaddal wa sadgham, jahan shaadiyan thi wahi ab hai matam. Yahan har khushi hai mubaddal wa sadgham, yahan

a place to take lessons from. It's not a place of tamasha. It's not a place for entertainment, fun and pleasure and negligence. Yes, within limits, within the Sharia confines, within the Sharia parameters, to enjoy oneself, to entertain oneself, it is permissible. In fact, sometimes it's recommended that a person should also entertain within the parameters of Sharia. And he must enjoy the certain halal pleasures. Because if he's not going to do that, then he will be tempted towards haram. If a person is going to deprive himself of halal altogether, then the person is going to be tempted towards haram. Because shaitan will say that, look at this zalim, he's not even giving me halal and not giving me haram too. So then he'll take him to haram. So there must be a balance, but not what is happening at present, that the person's 90% of his spare time is going in nothing but entertainment, pleasures, all kinds of shows and sporting activities. So the person becomes then negligent. He forgets that there is an akhirat. Now we discuss that, now we go a little further. Of course, for those who are not here, yahan har khushi hai mubaddal wa sadgham, that every happiness and joy here will change to 100 sorrows. Jahan shadiyan thi wahi ab hai matam, those homes in which there were marriages, there were weddings, in the same home now there is matam, there is mourning. Person passed away. 1 minute they were celebrating, there was garlanding, there was videoing, and they were singing and dancing, and next minute they say there's death now, mourning. Now those same garlands are put over the janazah, over the grave. So all these changes which are taking place, the sun is rising, after a little while then we say that it's noon, it's very hot, and after some time again it starts going down, then we say zawal came. Then we say it went pale, and then we say it's gone, set. That is life. That when the child is born, at that time the people who are closest to the child know that there is a child born in this family. The mother, the aunts, the cousins, they know that some child is born here. Otherwise the whole world doesn't come to know. After some time now this child started growing up and became jawan. So now that is the time when you say the sun is at its zenith. Now this young person is a terrorist for the family. And everyone is coming to know that there is some child here, some young person with his activities, everybody gets to know. That youth. Then again, after some time comes old age, and then the person is gone. So that is the haqiqat of this dunya. Jinka naqsha tha kal jawani ka, hai laqwaaj nana nani ka. 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Jinka naqsha tha kal jawani ka. The person was young, he was fit, he was healthy, he was handsome, everything going for him. Naqsha tha kal jawani ka. And after some years, they say he's a nana. And the woman, they say she became a nani. And now this hair is gone white, there's wrinkles on the face, and all the beauty is gone. Kya bharosa hai is jawani ka? How long will you hold on to that jawani? All my young friends here, mashallah, Allah tabaraka wa ta'ala give you all good health, long life. Bless you all with both deen and dunya. Allah ta'ala give you success in both worlds.
in whichever professions you may be, Allah Ta'ala must make those professions a means of halal risk and sustenance for you, and protect you from the fitnas which are around, for you to come this part of the night in such numbers. What is the trust that you can place on this jawani and youth of yours? Look at all the people around, look at the, in your families, how many of them? They too were at one time young, fit, healthy, running, jogging, playing games. Somebody was known as a great cricketer, somebody was known as a great footballer, somebody was known as a great this and great that, but after that old age, and they gone. Or they are in their old age now, and they are gone so weak that you won't even believe if they have to tell you that we also ran at one time 30 kilometers and 50 kilometers. You'll say, you're speaking lies. If they have to tell you that we also ran so much, they'll say, you're speaking lies. And yet it is true that they were at one time doing those activities. So you must take a lesson from that. So you say, kaisa dekhata ho gaya kaise? What we had seen them and what they have become. Kya bharosa hai is jawani ka? There was one nikah of years a few weeks ago. There was one person that was sitting against the wall there, looking old. I didn't recognize him because of his looking old, because of his sickness or weakness or whatever it was, hair gone white. But when I passed, then for the first time after many, many years, I heard a person shout, Yunus, Yunus, how you? So he shouted, Yunus, Yunus, how you? So now that made me think that this person, everybody says Hazrat, Hazrat, and Maulana Sahab, and this Sahab and that Sahab, at least this one person called me by my name. It gave me so much of happiness and satisfaction. So when I met him, he says, you don't make me out. Then I looked at him again properly. So he happened to be a colleague of mine, and right from standard 3 up till standard 9 we were together in school in Stanger. Now just look at that. What I had seen him in those days as a young, handsome person, very active, sporting activities also, he was in the front line. And now suddenly look at the change. Kaisa dekhata ho gaya kaise? Kya bharosa hai zindagani ka? Kya bharosa hai is jawani ka? So you make use of this youth. While you have got the strength in your body, make use of it. And see what Allah Ta'ala gives you. I don't know in which other way I can put it across to you. Try it out and see what Allah Ta'ala gives you in your hearts. Because you are young, so Allah Ta'ala also gives you plentiful. He appreciates that this young person is using his jawani for my service and in my muhabbat, and he's not wasting it over some pretty face or some other haram. Coincidentally, the next couplet is the same thing.

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When you became a young person, then you became مجنو، madly in love with the things of this world, with perishable idols. Then came old age and troubled the person. Everywhere in the body, nothing but aches and pains. Old age comes, then what else it brings with? Aches and pains. And after that, death came and took you away. Finish. Death will come and take you away. So, jagaji lagane ki dunya nahi hai. It is not a place to give your heart to. Those who give their hearts to this world, they are foolish. Because they know that either they will have to separate one day from this world, or this worldly things will separate from him. How many people had plentiful, but in their lifetime it left them. Disasters came, some other calamity, some problem, or wars, or floods, or earthquakes, and it was taken away. And if not, then he is going to leave it and go away. So make use of it. Make it the zariya of akhirat. Water is necessary for the ship to sail. On the ocean, for the ship to sail, water is essential. If there's no water, the ship cannot sail. But because it is necessary to have water, now if a person takes that water and puts it into the ship, then the ship will sink. So wealth is essential. Health is essential. All these things are ni'mats of Allah tabaraka wa ta'ala. They are necessary for this worldly life. So let the ship of life sail in it. But don't take those things and put it into the heart. When you put it into the heart, then the person will sink. That's all. Don't bring it into the heart. Make use of it. That little attachment will be there. And it's necessary to also have that little attachment. And it's not haram also to have that attachment. But such an attachment that the person's life revolves around nothing but dunya all the time. Material things gives him great happiness. But in spiritual matters the person is far away. Then that is dangerous. And in these days we know that there's no such thing as old age also. How many people really see old age? I think 2 years ago one of the undertakers told me that 60% of those that he buried in that year were under 30 years of age. 60% of those that were buried were under 30 years of age. They died in accidents, in shooting, in this, in that, or sickness or something else, but they were under 30 years of age. 60% of the buried. So let us make the best use of the opportunity that Allah Ta'ala has given to us. And beg of him and make our dunya too and our akhirat too. Allah Ta'ala will make our dunya also very pleasant. All those who say that their life will become boring and they don't know what to do without music and without TV and without movie, then it is because they haven't tasted the sweetness of connection with Allah Ta'ala. So the person who hasn't tasted the sweetness of sugar, no matter how many speeches you give, he will still say that no, there's no such thing. He must taste it. Then after that he's going to, then he doesn't need any speech.

Nafs and shaitan have both got together and brought about my destruction. Oh my Mawla, oh my Allah, oh my Master, oh my Rabb, meri madad kar, come to my assistance. I don't wish to become the slaves of nafs and shaitan, but oh Allah, I become overpowered. Learn this couplet and read it in dua also. Tell Allah tabaraka wa ta'ala that we are young, nafs and shaitan has brought about this destruction, they have ganged up, they have formed an alliance, it's a coalition of enemy forces against us. One is on the outside and the other one is on the inside. Nafs o shaitan, dono ne milkar. And say it with pain in the heart. Hai kiya hai mujhko tabah. Oh my Allah, they have brought my destruction. Ey mere maula, meri madad kar. Oh my Allah, help me. Chahta hoon main teri pana. Oh Allah, I am seeking your protection.

nafs and shaitan are the huge dogs outside the gate of Allah Ta'ala. They don't want a person to enter into that gate. Now how will a person enter that gate? If you go to somebody's house and there's a big dog, vicious dog, and it's barking. So at that time you don't bark back at the dog. If a person goes there and starts barking at the dog, you think he's going to keep quiet. The dog is making wow wow, you too make wow wow. At that time what you do is ring the bell. You ring the bell, the master of the dogs, he will come out, and in some sign language he will tell the dog, you get out from the way, let him come inside. So ring this bell to Allah tabaraka wa ta'ala. Say, oh Allah, nafs and shaitan, which are these dogs, they don't want me to come into your gate. They don't want me to reach you. But oh Allah, I don't have the strength in me, I am weak. Ya Allah, you remove them from my way.

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1: 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Oh Allah, we will be of those who face destruction. Oh my beloved Allah. Oh my beloved Allah. Oh my beloved Allah, nafs and shaitan has brought destruction upon us. Oh Allah, our enemies have ganged up. Oh Allah, we seek your madad, we seek your help. Oh my beloved Allah, protect us. Oh my beloved Allah, protect us. Ya Allah, we are your sinful servants. In this Mubarak night of Ramadan, Oh Allah, in this Mubarak night of Ramadan, it is the 23rd night, oh my beloved Allah, and you blessed us with life in this Mubarak month, and you blessed us with the opportunity of raising our hands before you in this Mubarak night. Allah, if it had not been your wish to forgive us, then why would we have been given the tawfiq of raising our begging bowls before you? Ya Allah, if some rich person has to say that, bring your begging bowl and come to my door, then he wants to give something in that begging bowl, oh my Allah. Ya Allah, you have called us to your home and you made us raise our begging bowls before you. Mere Allah, don't return our begging bowls empty. Mere Allah, we are your sinful servants. We are confessing before you. Ey Allah, hum gunegar hai, hum siyakar hai. ہم گندے ہیں ہم ناپاک اور نالائق ہیں اے اللہ we are filthy and dirty but oh my Allah the filth of the cities goes into the ocean and just one wave is sufficient to keep the water spark Ya Allah let your wave of rahmat wash away the filth from our hearts اے میرے پیارے خدا let the rains of rahmat which are falling in this Mubarak night wash away the filth from our hearts Ya Allah purify our souls Ya Allah give us a connection with you Oh my Allah we are seeking a connection with you we want to become your friends اے میرے Allah we want to become your walis Nafs and shaitan do not want us to get a taste and enjoyment of your closeness and your marifat and your yaqeen. But oh my beloved Allah, you are Kareem and Kareem.

0: is the one who gives without a person deserving. Ey mere pyare Allah, mere Rahim Allah, O my Kareem Allah, O my most forgiving Allah, O my kind, loving, compassionate, caring Allah, forgive each and every one of us. O Allah, forgive each and every one of us. Forgive us, our parents, our wives and children, our brothers and sisters, our family members, and the entire ummah of Rasulullah sallallahu alayhi wa sallam. Ey Allah, aaj raat hamari maghfirat kar de. O Allah, forgive each and every one of us. We have extended our begging bowls for forgiveness. Mere Allah, forgive each and every one of us. Ya Allah, forgive our major sins and minor sins. Forgive the sins that we committed knowingly or unknowingly. Forgive the sins that we committed in the light of day or darkness of nights. Mere Allah, you saw everything that we did. You heard everything that we spoke. Nothing was hidden from your sight. We were only fooling and deceiving ourselves if we thought that no one was watching us. Mere Allah, you have seen everything. But oh my beloved Allah, it is your kindness, your compassion, your care and your love that you did not bring about embarrassment and shame and disgrace upon us. You could have seized us there and then. You could have paralyzed us there and then. Oh Allah, you could have taken away our sight when we watched haram. You could have taken away our speech when we spoke haram. Oh Allah, you could have taken away our faculty of hearing when we listened to haram. Allah, you could have paralyzed us when we touched or walked towards haram. But how forgiving you are, how kind you are, that in spite of all our sins, you are giving us so much to eat and drink and clothes to wear and shelter and modes of transport. Ah, very Allah, how much namak haram we are, that we make use of every bounty of yours for your disobedience. Ey Allah, how ungrateful servants we are. We use your given bounties for your disobedience. But oh my Allah, we have believed in you as a forgiving Allah. You dearly love forgiveness of Allah. Nabi alayhi salatu wasalam has informed us that something that's beloved to you is the forgiveness of the sins of the sinners when they turn towards you with repentance. Where Allah, we are turning towards you. Where Allah, we are repenting. Oh my Allah, we are ashamed of the sins that we committed in our lives. Where Allah, hum nadim hai, hum sharminda hai. We are ashamed, oh my beloved Allah. Oh my beloved Allah. We are ashamed of the sins that we committed. We are not bragging about our sins. We are not justifying our sins. Oh Allah, we are acknowledging, we are confessing before you that indeed we have sinned. But oh Allah, you dearly love forgiveness of sins. Ya Allah, so many young brothers of mine have gathered here and assembled here. Ya Allah, accept each and every one of them. Change our condition of life. Oh my Allah, our sisters also may be listening. Oh Allah, bless each and every one of them with forgiveness. Bless the entire ummah with forgiveness. Ey Allah, it is not difficult for you to change our conditions. Ya Allah, those who were in kufr, in shirk, they were engaged in nifaq and hypocrisy. They were from the Yahud and the Nasara. But when you gave them tawfiq of hidayat, and when they accepted Islam at the hands of my beloved Rasul sallallahu alayhi wa sallam, O Allah, you raised them to the status of radiyallahu anhu wa radu an. O Allah, you became pleased with them and they pleased with you. Allah, if you could have changed their conditions, you are still the same Allah. Ya Allah, what is it difficult for you to change the condition of our hearts? Ya Allah, our hearts which have become filled with all kinds of vices and evils. Allah, our hearts have become filled with pride, with arrogance, with malice, with greed, with filthy passions and desires. Ey Allah, what is it difficult for you to clean and purify our hearts? Ya Allah, bless us with the hearts that you give to the awliya'i siddiqeen. Bless us with the hearts that you give to your friends, O my Allah. Ya Allah, man is able to transplant hearts. Ya Allah, man is able to transplant hearts. Ya Allah, when the heart becomes so diseased and so damaged that it is beyond repair, then, O Allah, man transplants the heart of another healthy person. Ey, very Allah, we are seeking a transplant of this spiritual heart of ours. Allah, change this heart of ours to a heart that is filled with the noor of taqwa, a heart which has the strength of iman, a heart which has the strength of taqwa, a heart which is filled with the noor of tilawat and zikr, a heart which is filled with the noor of zuhd, a heart which is filled with the noor of qanaat. O Allah, give us the heart which has tawakkul and trust in you. Bless us with the heart, O Allah, which is connected with you and your Rasul sallallahu alayhi wa sallam. Ay Allah, light up our hearts with the noor of iman. Ay Allah, remove the filth that has embedded itself in our hearts. Ya Allah, hame paak aur saaf farmana. Ya Allah, we are so weak, we cannot even take a mild headache, O my Allah. How can we tolerate and bear your azab and punishment? Ay Allah, humse to halka sar ka dard bardasht nahi ho sakta. O Allah, if a candle is lit and we have to put our finger over that little flame, O my Allah, we start screaming. Ah, my Allah, how will we be able to bear the azab of Jahannam? How will we be able to tolerate the fire of Jahannam? Allah, therefore we are seeking forgiveness. Allah, this Mubarak night is for forgiveness. Allah, you have opened your doors for forgiveness. Ay mere Allah, ab to khol de tere darwaze. O Allah, let us be drenched in the rains of rahmat. Let us be drenched in the rains of maghfirat. Ay Allah, bless us all with long life. Bless us with good health, spiritual health and physical health. Ay Allah, we are spiritually sick and we are physically ill. Ay Allah, we know that there is cure in dawa and dua. But O Allah, the cure of patience, we know there's effect in dawa and dua. But O Allah, the cure of patience is in your hands. Ay Allah, hum tujhse talab kar rahe hai. Tu hame shifaye tamma, kamila, ajila, daima, mustamirra nasib farma. Ay Allah, those who are in hospitals, give them cure. Those who are sick and ailing in their homes, O Allah, bless them with cure. Ay mere pyare Allah, give shifa to the entire ummat of Nabi alayhi salatu wasalam. Ay Allah, bless us with long life, with good health. Bless us with prosperity, O my Allah. Change the conditions of adversity to that of prosperity. Change the conditions of fear into that of security. Change the conditions of weakness into that of strength. Change the conditions of depression into that of joy and happiness. Mere pyare Allah, mere rahim Allah, mere kareem Allah, mere maaf karne wale Allah, mere maghfirat karne wale Allah, mere mehboob Allah, O my beloved Allah, O my most beautiful Allah, O my forgiving Allah, O my merciful Allah, O my beloved Allah, forgive each and every one of us. Ya Allah, bless us with the best of this world and the best of Akhirat. Allah, bless us with the best of this world and the best of Akhirat. Allah, do not deprive us of the ni'mats of this world and the ni'mats of Akhirat. Allah, protect our iman. Allah, it has become difficult to protect our iman. Allah, people are selling their iman for miserable coins. Allah, a little bit of temptation and iman is gone. Ha, mere Allah, protect us from the fitnas that are lashing at us. Oh Allah, fitnas are lashing at us from our right, fitnas from our left, fitnas from in front of us, fitnas from behind us, fitnas pouring from the satellites into our homes via our televisions. Ha, mere Allah, fitnas in our schools and colleges, fitnas in our bazaars and marketplaces. Mere Allah, hum kidhar jaye? Ay Allah, hum kidhar jaye? Ay Allah, tere siwa hamara koi sahara nahi, tere siwa koi hamara nahi. Oh Allah, these dogs of nafs and shaitan do not want us to enter your gates of rahmat. Ay Allah, oh my beloved Allah, remove them from our sight. Oh Allah, remove them from our sight. Ay Allah, give us the power to suppress them. Ay mere pyare khuda, hum sabko himmat de, quwwat de, make us like lions against nafs and shaitan. Ay Allah, bless us with prosperity, bless us with happiness, bless us with contentment, bless us with trust and tawakkul in you. Give us such a bond with you, O my beloved Allah, that nafs and shaitan cannot distance us from you. O my beloved Allah, if a page is stuck firmly with glue and a person tries to separate, then the page will tear to pieces, but it will not separate. Allah, let our hearts be bonded with you like that. That let our hearts tear to pieces, but we do not distance ourselves from you. May Allah bless us with the best of this world and the best of Akhirat. Ya Allah, those who are sick and ailing, give them cure. Those who are in financial difficulties and problems, Oh Allah, so many brothers are unemployed. So many people in the Ummah are unemployed. So many people are suffering poverty, oh my beloved Allah, in different parts of the world. Ah, where Allah remove their poverty. Allah bless them with plentiful of halal risk and sustenance. And remove their difficulties which are of financial kind. Allah protect us and safeguard us from borrowing on interest, which brings about, oh Allah, great amount of destruction in our lives. It causes the curse of yours to descend upon us. Allah, at present our shoes are on interest, our clothes on interest, our cars on interest, our homes on interest. Ah, mere Allah, when we have got everything on interest, how do we expect barakat in our lives? How do we expect barakat in our earnings? Mere pyare Khuda, give us the tawfiq to simplify our lives, but not to borrow on interest, oh my Allah. Ya Allah, give us barakat in our home. Give us barakat in our time. Give us barakat in our lives. Give us barakat in our children. Oh Allah, make the children the coolness of our eyes. Ya Allah, so many parents are crying, oh my beloved Allah. The children are gone into drugs and drinks and vices. Ya Allah, bring them back onto Sirat al-Mustaqim. It is not difficult for you, oh my Allah. Give them hidayat. Give the parents also the hidayat to remove from the homes those things which are bringing about destruction of morals, oh my beloved Allah. Mere pyare Khuda, tu hame dunya bhi de aur akhirat bhi de. Quwwat-e-jazb se humko apna bana le. Oh Allah, we have tried many times, we make tawbah and break our tawbah. But oh Allah, with your power of jazb, make us yours. Oh my beloved Allah. Rasool-e-Pak sallallahu alayhi wa sallam, ummat is suffering everywhere in the world. Hey Allah, Huzur alayhi salatu wasalam ki ummat, that ummat for whom he cried so much, that ummat for whom his blood was shed in Taif, in Uhud and so many places, that ummat for whom he was stoned and his teeth were shattered. Hey Allah, that ummat for whom when he went in sajda, intestines where animals were placed on his back. That ummat today is extremely weak, oh my beloved Allah. The enemies have all ganged up. And oh Allah, those who are believers in you and your Rasul sallallahu alayhi wa sallam, and they are in charge of massive, huge governments, and they have, oh my Allah, every kind of facility and equipment. Hey, mere Allah, they too have joined the enemy forces. Mere Allah, hum kidhar jaye? Ya Allah, you help and assist the ummah. Hey Allah, give hidayah to the enemies of Islam. Give bless them with guidance, oh my Allah. Bless them with Islam and Iman. But oh Allah, if they have made up their minds that they are not going to accept this Mubarak deen of yours, and they are going to cause destruction and problems for the Ummah, then oh my Allah, shake them like you shook the Aad and Samud. Cause their planes to crash, oh my Allah. Cause their ships to sink, oh my Allah. Send gale force winds against them. Oh my beloved Allah, send gale force winds against them. Ya Allah, send flood waters against them. Oh my Allah, shake them like you shook the Aad and Samud. Ya Allah, you sent the Ababil to destroy the army of Abraha. Allah, even today you can shake up the Pentagon. Oh Allah, you can shake up the enemy forces. Allah, there is nothing difficult for you. Allah, tu farishton ko bhej karke unko halak farma. Ey mere pyare Khuda, musalmanon ko quwwat naseeb farma. Musalmanon ko nek bana de. Ya Allah, we know it is because of our sins that we are suffering humiliation. But oh my beloved Allah, we are not prepared to change our lives. Ay Allah, give us the realization that this life is transitory and temporary. Ek din is dunya ko chhod kar jana hai. Tere paas aana hai. Mere Allah, how many janazas we are seeing every day. Young, fit, healthy people suddenly leaving this world. Mere Allah, one day our tongues will wag no more. Our ears will listen no more. Our eyes will not be able to see those dirty, filthy films no more. Allah, what we will be seeing will be the angels of death. Very Allah, if we are wearing tight clothes, the scissors will be used to take away the clothes from our body. Oh my Allah, rings will be removed from the fingers. Watches will be removed from the wrists. Very Allah, we will be turned left, right, whichever direction those who are giving us ghusl will turn us. We will not be able to say anything. Very Allah, before the time of death comes, before the water of mayyat is poured over our bodies, give us the tawfiq to pour the water of tawbah over our hearts. Allah, before the water of bayyat is poured over our bodies, give us the tawfiq to pour the water of tawbah over our hearts. Allah, before we are given the garment of kafan, let us put the garment of taqwa above our hearts. Ay Allah, ek din is dunya ko chhod kar jana hai, tere paas aana hai. Don't let the angel of death find us in a disco, in a theater, in a cinema, in a casino, popping drugs in our mouths or with bottle of wine in our hands, or in any kind of haram action, in fornication, in adultery, on a porn and a filthy site, or watching filthy television programs. Where Allah, we do not know when our death will come, where it will come, and how it will come. Ya Allah, don't let the angel of death visit us in a state that you are displeased with us. When our time of departure comes, take us to Madina Tayyiba. Bless us with Shahadat in Madina Tayyiba. Bless us with burial in Jannatul Baqi. Where Allah, bless us with burial in Jannatul Baqi. But if our death is not muqaddar in Madina Tayyiba, then wherever it may be, let it be in a state that you are pleased with us. Show us some tajalli of yours, that our soul comes dancing towards you. Ere Allah, Nabi alayhi salatu wasalam, all his life he made du'as for us.
1: Alhamdulillahi wahda, wa salatu wa salamu ala man la nabiyya ba'da. 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And as I have said, that most of the times, whenever there is a nikah here, then we discuss something about nikah, something about children, something about wives. So it does not really mean that we are discussing that nikah in particular. It is a general topic, and it covers the relevant issues, things that are facing our ummah and our society. On Monday night in the majlis, I discussed this ayat which I just recited. It is appropriate that it be discussed again, because the audience that we have on a Monday night is different from the audience that we have on a Jummah occasion. So we cannot discuss what was discussed in one whole hour in a few minutes. Nevertheless, it's very important, because it is related to marriage somehow or the other. If we have to look at it, it is related to marriage. Because Allah tabaraka wa ta'ala is addressing the believers and saying, Ya ayyuhal ladina amanu, O ye believers, Inna min azwajikum wa awladikum aduwwal lakum. That from amongst your wives and children, there are your enemies. Now Allah tabaraka wa ta'ala, who is encouraging marriage, Nabi alayhi salatu wasalam, who is encouraging marriage, Allah Ta'ala and His Nabi alayhi salatu wasalam gives us the rights of children, the rights of wives, how they should be treated, how a person should associate with them, and the harms or the azab and punishment upon those who are abusive, those who do injustices. Now all those things Allah Ta'ala is mentioning Himself. Nabi alayhi salatu wasalam mentions it in the hadith. But yet we are told that from amongst your wives, that means not all wives and not all children. I explained it in detail, you can get the tape of Monday night if you wish to. That it is not all wives and not all children, but there are some wives and some children. And again, Allah Ta'ala uses the word azwaj. And azwaj is the plural of zawj. and it is used for spouses. That means it can be both ways, that from amongst your husbands, that means those wives who are married, it doesn't mean one wife having more than one husband. But from those who are married, so their husband, or from those who have wife or wives, or those who have children, then from amongst them, some of them could be enemies. Now what kind of enemies? One is the enmity that we know, which we read of, which we hear of, and which we are witnessing in abundance in our societies, nationally and internationally, where wives are planning to do away with their husbands for monetary gain or for some other reasons. Sometimes there is some other illicit love relationship that has developed. In most cases, the husbands are the cause of those kind of problems because they give them free access to everything that is haram. They send them to work at places where they are going to be in contact all the time with strangers. Sometimes that person that she is working with is far more handsome than this husband. Sometimes he is far more active than this husband. Sometimes that person is far more intelligent than this husband that she has in the house. So as a result now, or then she watches a lot of television. So as a result what happens is that now her heart is gone somewhere else. So then there are plannings after that, how to get out of this marriage. So sometimes it leads to murders and killings, that to get out of the way. Sometimes the wives plan the murder of the husband, and sometimes the husbands plan the murder of the wife. Sometimes it could be for insurance policies, and it could be for many other reasons. We all are well aware of all the different reasons why husbands are getting rid of their wives sometimes, and wives are getting rid of their husbands. Allah Ta'ala is warning that sometimes it could be your wives that are enemies and sometimes it could be your children that are enemies. Meaning that sometimes the wife, sometimes the spouse, as I said, could be the husband also. Now one is that enmity which I just explained, that is worldly, for worldly reasons. And the other enmity is this, that the wives become an obstacle in the path of these husbands progressing spiritually. And sometimes it is the children that become an obstacle in the path of those parents progressing spiritually. And sometimes it is the husbands that have become an obstacle in the path of the wives progressing spiritually. So it is a reaction after the person has engaged in certain actions, there will be a reaction. But look at what Allah Tabaraka wa Ta'ala is informing. Of course, as far as the background is concerned, it does not mean it now, it is only that one incident. That there were some Sahaba Ikram radiallahu anhum ajma'in, that they accepted Islam after Nabi alayhi salatu wasalam had migrated. After he had left Makkah Mukarramah and gone over to Medina Tayyibah, that's when they accepted Islam. Those who had already accepted Islam, there was no question of them remaining behind. There was an order and a call to make hijrah. Everyone had to leave Makkah Mukarramah and go to Medina Tayyibah. And I explained that although Kaaba Sharif was there, Zamzam was there, Safa and Marwa was there, 100,000 sawab was there, but yet the Rasul of Allah Tabaraka wa Ta'ala is making hijrah and going to Medina Tayyibah. So we're not going to do calculations that you're going to get so much sawab here. Now the sawab will be joining Nabi alayhi salatu wasalam and going to Medina Sharif, because that was the hukam of Allah Ta'ala at that time. So now those people who were accepting Islam after this incident had taken place, after they had made hijrah, they too were ordered to make that hijrah and come over to Medina Sharif. But some of those wives and children became an obstacle. They said, we can't accept that. That we accepted your conversion to Islam, but now you want to leave us and go away to Medina Sharif. Sometimes, for other reasons, they were prevented from going over to Medina Sharif immediately. Now, when these Sahabas, when these companions of Nabi alayhi salatu wasalam, when they arrived in Makkah, Medina Sharif, they saw that those who had already made hijrah with Nabi alayhi salatu wasalam, they had gone far ahead. Because of their companionship, because of the sohbat of Nabi alayhi salatu wasalam, that fragrance of Nabi alayhi salatu wasalam's akhlaq, which was permeating the whole city of Medina Sharif. Now, those who were with him all the time, they were receiving that all the time. So they too had already developed that kind of akhlaq in them, that kind of moral, that kind of character, that kind of honesty, that kind of truthfulness, that kind of charity, that kind of sincerity, that kind of ibadat, that kind of zikr, that kind of tilawat, that kind of contentment, that kind of tawakkul and yaqeen in Allah Ta'ala, that kind of qurb and marifat of Allah Ta'ala. Now all those things they had already developed. Now these people came later, they saw these people had progressed so much. So obviously then they became angry upon their wives and children. That they became the means, or they were the obstacles, they did not allow us to make this hijrah immediately. Now see how we have been left behind. So they planned to take very harsh action upon these children and upon these wives. Or it was the other way around, then the husbands became the obstacle. So Allah tabaraka wa ta'ala is now interceding on behalf of these wives and children, that don't take harsh action. Don't beat them up. Don't throw them out of the house. Don't bowl them out. Instead of that, if they are apologizing, if they are saying we are sorry, then don't be harsh, don't be hard. It's not going to help. It's going to make them more arrogant. Instead, what you should do, Allah tabaraka wa ta'ala says that if you pardon, وَتَصْفَهُ you overlook, وَتَغْفِرُ and you forgive, then Allah ta'ala is also most forgiving, most merciful. In other words, Allah Ta'ala is saying that that is not the way to bring about a change in the life of wives or children or husbands who are disobedient to Allah Ta'ala. That you beat them up or you swear and you curse and you throw them out. That is not the way that they are going to change. Now, how relevant it is to our times also. So many people after reading in Dua-i Qunut, وَنَخْلَعُوا وَنَتْرُكُ مَنْ يَفْجُرُ, which means that those people, O Allah, who are disobedient to you, then we distance ourselves from them, we break off all relationship with them, we have nothing to do with them, we boycott them totally. I'm just giving you a meaning. So they threw the children out of the houses. Or if it was the wife, they threw her out. The husband and the wife said, I want to have nothing to do with him. Whereas it did not mean that. What it meant was, if there is something to do with the belief and the aqaid, that if there was i'tiqadi, meaning concerning aqaid and beliefs, that the person is a Muslim, he's married to a Muslim woman, or the woman was not a Muslima, but now she accepted Islam and became a Muslim, or the husband, now he changed, he became a Muslim, then they made nikah. Now if one of them has to say that I'm not interested in Islam, I'm going to go to the church, I'm going to go to the temple, I'm going to continue with my prayers and worship as I was doing in the religion of the past that I was following. So then this is now kufr. So there we will say definitely that there must be a total end to that kind of relationship. There must be no more husband and wife relationship. There must be complete distancing oneself from the other. But where the person sometimes is negligent with his salah, sometimes is negligent with his zakah, or sometimes is negligent with some other aspect in his life, or the wife is negligent somewhere, or somebody in the house is watching the filth on the television screen and the other person is affected, or there's somebody is addicted to music, somebody is addicted to drugs in the house. So now what is the cure for that? So Allah tabaraka wa ta'ala's system seems to be this, and He is informing us that instead of being very harsh and throwing them out of the houses, as I explained that night on Monday, that if you're going to throw them out of the houses and kick them out and boot them out, where they are going to go? They're going to go onto the streets. Then they will end up selling drugs. They will end up buying and selling drugs. And there are lots of people out there who are waiting for such kind of fish. So they will catch them and then they will start making them buy and sell those drugs. All girls have gone onto prostitution. Young boys have gone onto all kinds of other filth and haram actions. This is what is going to happen, or they will end up in the jailhouses. And then that same father and mother will then cry and cry and then bring them out again. So instead of all that, talk to them, speak to them, make others speak to them, give them the right company, encourage them to go and participate in the right programs, send them to those places where there will be a kind of a change in their hearts, a desire to reform and change. Millions of people around the globe have changed. Aise waise kaise kaise ho gaye, kaise kaise aise waise ho gaye. That means how many people, they were drug addicts, they were drunkards, they were hooked on so many other kinds of haram. But when they found the right company, when they found the right majalis and programs, when they found the right direction in life, Then it changed their lives totally, and they even became great waliullahs. And how many of them were quite high up there, but when arrogance and pride and vanity and everything came into their hearts, then they fell right from the top and they came crashing down onto the ground. Because the higher you climb, the more careful you have to be. The person who falls from the first rung of the ladder, he may just have a slight bruise. That's all. And there's nothing much to talk to about it to his bruise also. Because just a slight bruise. But if the person is going to fall from the 99th step of the ladder, where one step was left to reach, then he's going to crack his skull and his bones will break. So those who are with their namaz, roza, zakat, ibadat, tilawat, they are going higher and higher, so they have to be more on guard. Don't allow pride to come into the heart. Don't think that this is all our karamat and our greatness. Make more shukr of Allah tabaraka wa ta'ala. Don't look down upon those people who are still engaged in those kind of sins that we were engaged in at one time. Have compassion, have mercy, have kindness. If a person's own son is drug addict, will he go around blasting everywhere his hooter that my son is a drug addict? If a person's own wife is gone on wrong track, will he go around announcing in the whole country? If a person's own son, his own daughter is gone on the wrong line, will he go around? What will he do? He will go to somebody who can speak to them, bring them out of that haram. He himself will talk. And some people will even go to the money-making, taweez makers, see what you can do. And those people will keep saying, yes, yes, we got some taweez to put him right. Taweezers don't put these things right. So first of all, we have to check where have we gone wrong. If it is our fault, if it is our mistake that our children have gone onto those drinks and drugs and vices and evils, that we ourselves have provided for them in every room a separate television screen so that late night they can watch whatever they wish to watch, so then we must blame ourselves. Whether we like it or not, we must blame ourselves. Because we cannot seem to suppress those evil desires that are coming into our own hearts, so as a result we allow everything to happen. But if it is not our fault, and I explained that night on Monday, that look at Hazrat Nuh alayhi salatu wasalam, he was a Nabi of Allah Ta'ala, and yet his son would not even accept Islam. So can we say that the Rasul of Allah Ta'ala, a Nabi of Allah Ta'ala, he showed some kind of weakness in his tarbiyah of his son? In the same way, Hazrat Lut alayhi salatu wasalam, at that time it was permissible to marry a kafira, so his wife was a kafira. She did not accept Islam. So can we say that Hazrat Lut alayhi salatu wasalam showed some weakness? Hazrat Ibrahim alayhi salatu wasalam's father, he used to manufacture and make idols of stone. Now can we say Hazrat Ibrahim alayhi salatu wasalam, there was a deficiency, na'uzu billah, in his hikmah of presenting Islam to his father? Look at the ayat of the Quran Sharif, with what hikmat and what wisdom he presented those ayat. So sometimes it is a test from Allah tabaraka wa ta'ala. Therefore in the ayat after that, Allah tabaraka wa ta'ala says, innama amwalukum wa awladukum fitna, that these wives and children are a test for you. It is mentioned in the hadith sharif that a time will come that when the destruction of the person will be due to his wife or to his children, or the other way around. But generally that is mentioned because the husband will now have such love for that wife. Now this is not enmity now, this is outwardly portraying great love. But in that great love for the wife and the great love for those children, he will disobey Allah and his Rasul sallallahu alayhi wa sallam. He will earn haram just to make them enjoy life, luxuries and all the shows and all the other entertainment and all the other pleasures with other children are demanding. So this husband or this father will say, that I too have to provide and may keep them happy. So as a result, he too will engage in those kind of activities. He may even steal, he may borrow on interest, or the person may do other kinds of things which will be haram, and as a result, his destruction will come because of these wives and children. And sometimes the person wants to see his wives and children after him also enjoy life. He says, I want them to enjoy life even after me. So as a result, what he does, now again he engages in those same kind of things, borrow money on interest, take properties on bond and keep on paying interest, or the person is concealing and hiding the defects in the article, or he is hijacking containers, or he is part of syndicate that is looting and that is hijacking cars, and so many different things people do just to make plenty of money, so that their wives and children may enjoy a good life. So is this enmity or is this love? This is hatred, this is enmity. That's what Allah Ta'ala is talking about. That from amongst your wives and your children, and I explained that it is referring to spouses also, so that there are enemies. So as a result, you have to be very, very cautious. Because they are now going to cause you harm in this world. Because if he is arrested and put into prison, then to you will be harm. And if he is not arrested, then to he is feeding you haram. And in haram, the word haram, when it is spelled, I always say it is spelled H-A-R-A-A-M. So there is harm in it too, and there's double A meaning harm, double. There's double harm. And now we go one step further, that if you take the R out, then it is H-A-A-A-M. There's great harm in haram. There's no way that any person can enjoy haram. It is going to take its effect. On a Muslim and a believer, it cannot go without having its effect. And we're not only talking about chicken issues here. That's about the only thing we know. There are people that go to casino, they sit down there, and then they're gambling away, but when the food comes, they want to know, is the chicken halal? So we're not talking about those issues. We're talking about in general life matters, everything that is haram, there's great harm. So therefore, what we have to do is take these lessons. Allah tabaraka wa ta'ala is giving us this lesson. May Allah ta'ala give me, give you, and all the tawfiq of understanding this ayat of the Quran Sharif and making amal on it. As for the nikah that took place today in this Mubarak day of Jumu'ah, we make dua, Allah tabaraka wa ta'ala unite their hearts in love, compassion, mercy for each other. Allah ta'ala bless them with marital life of bliss and happiness. Unite them on taqwa. And Allah ta'ala bless them with children who will be pious, righteous, and those who will be obedient to Allah ta'ala and His Rasul sallallahu alayhi wa sallam and the parents. May Allah ta'ala remove the difficulties, hardship, pain, suffering and problem of the mankind around the globe, wherever there's drought and famine and AIDS and all other kinds of things, and especially the ummah of Nabi alayhi salatu wasalam, wherever they are suffering, may Allah ta'ala remove their suffering, their pain, the tests and the trials of akhir da'wana. And alhamdulillah.
2: Iddurul Sharif. 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Hello, my kiram, most respected brothers and sisters at the madrasa, those listening over receivers. From the beginning of Shaban, we have been listening about the coming of the night of Barat. Even on the tongues of little children who go to the madrasas and maktabs, they too are returning and talking about this 15th night of Shaban that is coming. And we know the virtues of the night. But I'm not going into a discussion of the virtues of the night of Barat. But one of the issues that is discussed there is the handing over to the angels of the list of people that are going to die or are going to be born, babies that are going to be born, people that are going to die in the coming year. This is one secret that nobody has the knowledge of. Only Allah tabaraka wa ta'ala knows when, where, how a person is going to die. The detailed knowledge of a person's life and death is with Allah tabaraka wa ta'ala. So this majlis of zikr, we discuss those items or those issues or those topics which either light up the love of Allah Ta'ala and His Rasul Sallallahu Alaihi Wasallam in our hearts, bring the realization that there is such a thing as Akhirat, that this world is temporary. There are many, many things that we can discuss and we do discuss, but in this particular majlis, which is majlis of zikr, these are the issues that we normally discuss. To give us the boost, because Laylatul Barats can come and go, Laylatul Qadrs can come and go, but if we don't have that ishq and muhabbat of Allah Ta'ala and His Nabi alayhi salatu wasalam, and if we don't have that deep-hearted realization that there is an akhirat, it's not just a vague knowledge. We all say there is akhirat, but one is just the knowledge of it and the other is the yaqeen of it. The yaqeen that there is an akhirat. Because the Quran Sharif has informed us. Nabi alayhi salatu wasalam has informed us. In the night of Mi'raj, he was shown Jannat, he was shown Jahannam. We can disbelieve what we have seen with our eyes, because our eyes can see lots of things incorrectly. A person whose vision is weak, then he can see lots of things incorrectly. But Nabi alayhi salatu wasalam's information, we believe more than what we see with our eyes. Nabi alayhi salatu wasalam, whatever he informs us, then we believe that more than what we would see with our eyes and believe. Hazrat Maria Qibtiya, Nabi alayhi salatu wasalam's son Ibrahim passed away. Nabi alayhi salatu wasalam, all his male issues, Allah tabaraka wa ta'ala took them away. And that is where the kuffar then were taunting and criticizing or mocking Nabi alayhi salatu wasalam. Inna shani'aka huwal abtar, Allah tabaraka wa ta'ala then revealed. Because they were saying that Nabi alayhi salatu wasalam's progeny will be cut off. There will be nobody to really carry out the message of Islam, because there's no male issue that is surviving. And generally they related it to the male issue, that the male is the person, or the son is going to be the one who will continue with the mission of the father. People get very excited and very happy when a son is born, because they say the son is now going to take over our empire. But many a times that son leaves the parents and is gone. He doesn't even ask what is happening to those parents. He only pitches up after the parents are gone, or after that father is gone, to find out how much share is there in that property for him. Many cases, children are gone, they are unconcerned where those parents are. But the moment they get the message that the father has left the world, then straight away they pitch up. Then somebody from amongst the heirs, or somebody from amongst the executors will say, but you were not around all these years, now suddenly you pitched up. He said, but don't I have a right according to Sharia? Doesn't the Quran Sharif give me a right, even though I may not have made salam to them for 20 years? But I have a right in Quran Sharif, and I believe in Islam, I believe in the Quran Sharif and the teachings of Nabi alayhi salatu wasalam. Now there suddenly we become so strong in our Iman and Islam. But even though that person may have weak Iman and Islam, but it is his right, we can't deny it. So this is what generally happens. So what I am getting across to you is that we believe. So Nabi alayhi salatu wasalam told Hazrat Maria that if you want, I can ask Allah tabaraka wa ta'ala to show you in Jannat where your baby is. Because Nabi alayhi salatu wasalam himself was grieved. He shed tears also. And that is the kamal and the greatness of the Anbiya alayhi salatu wasalam and the pious and the righteous who follow them, that they keep a balance. We do get some incidents where somebody upon the death of his child began laughing and smiling. So somebody said that this wali of Allah Ta'ala, his status is very, very high, because he was laughing and he was smiling. When somebody asked him, why are you laughing and smiling? Your baby, your child passed away. So they said, Allah Ta'ala's hukam. So I'm happy on whatever was Allah Ta'ala's hukam. So therefore I'm laughing, therefore I'm smiling. Therefore, because I've accepted Allah Ta'ala's hukam. So there's no doubt there was wilayat, there was piety, and there was that kind of yaqeen and trust in Allah Tabaraka wa Ta'ala, and that kind of belief that everything happens with the will of Allah Ta'ala. So that was in its place. But then will we say that now his status is higher than that of Rasulullah Pak sallallahu alayhi wa sallam, who shed tears when his son Ibrahim passed away. His son Ibrahim passed away, he shed tears. And he said, Ya Ibrahim, inna bi firaqika la mahzunun. We are grieved at your passing away. So Nabi alayhi salatu wasalam shed tears upon the passing away of his son. And here this wali of Allah Ta'ala is smiling. So we will say that that was a hal and a condition of that wali. But the kamil and the perfect way was that of Rasulullah Pak sallallahu alayhi wasalam, where he balanced the both rights. On the one hand, if you look at the what Nabi alayhi salatu wasalam said after that, I'm just giving the gist because majlis or zikr, we're not going into detail, was that he accepted that it is Allah tabaraka wa ta'ala's wish, Allah ta'ala's will, Allah ta'ala's hukam, so therefore the tongue is not going to say anything in which outwardly also there is some kind of complaint of Allah tabaraka wa ta'ala's wisdom and Allah ta'ala's hikmah and Allah ta'ala's hukam, that why did he take my child away? Nothing of that sort. There was an acceptance, total acceptance. Who could have had more acceptance than Rasulullah Pak sallallahu alayhi wa sallam? But on the other hand, he balanced it that there was a right of the child also over him. There was a right that the child also enjoyed. So there was a balance, that the tears were for that right, to show the ummah at large that was going to come. It's not that he could not have withheld his tears, that if somebody has to tear upon the loss of some child or some family member, the wife, the parents or somebody, and then somebody else never teared, so then we mustn't do comparison and say the person who never teared, just look at it, what a great status and position he has. Yes, as long as that person is not complaining, he's not saying, why my child? Allah Ta'ala couldn't have taken somebody else's child, na'uzu billah. Or this person should have still lived for a very, very long time, then I wouldn't have been suffering. Many women folk, if they lose their husbands, then they say, if only my husband remained for another 20 years, 30 years, then I would not have had to go through all these type of difficulties. Or the children say, if my parents still survived and lived for a number of years, then I would not have been left unattended. Now this is what is objectionable. Because Allah Tabaraka wa Ta'ala, He is not going to ask us, that when must I take this person? He sent, لَاِي حَيَاتَتُ آئے قَضَى لَي چَلِي چَلِي نہ اپنی خوشی آئے تھے ہم نہ اپنی خوشی چلے لائی حیات تو آئے قضا لے چلی چلے اللہ تبارک و تعالیٰ حکم وی کیم انٹو دس ورلڈ اینڈ وین موت کمز دا پرسن پیکس اپ 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the father very much, some youngster, and the father dragged him and pulled him and brought him here. So we make those exceptions. But generally, we came with our happiness. The person comes with his happiness. We do with our willpower that Allah Ta'ala has given to us. But did anybody sit and decide before coming into this world whether I must come or not? So like that, Allah Tabaraka wa Ta'ala will take the person when he has planned. All the doctors and physicians and surgeons and specialists, all put them all together of the entire world. And that person whose life is going to end, tell them, use everything that you have at your disposal and save this person from dying. Yes, if there is still hayat left, then Allah Tabaraka wa Ta'ala will put some effect in that medication or in that surgery and the person will survive. But if the hayat has ended, if the time has up, then the surgeon cannot save his own life. Where can he save somebody else's life? So, لَاِي حَيَاتَتُ آئے قَضَى لَي چَلِي چَلِي نَا اپنی خوشی آئے تھے ہم نَا اپنی خوشی چلے جو آیا ہے یہاں آج ایک دن جائے گا کوئی دم میں یہ دم نکل جائے گا. This is the only break that we have. Therefore, in most of the majalis of zikr that we have, we discuss this, because those people who have been somehow able to restrain themselves or get out of those evil habits, and especially those who are doing it in secrecy and privacy. People like us who come to the masjid, sometimes we're in first saf, sometimes we're making tilawat, sometimes zikr, sometimes ibadat. So then we take it for granted that if it's privacy of the hotel room, privacy of our house, of no, somewhere nobody is watching, then quietly, secretly, we can also go to those porn sites, use our cell phones for haram purposes, or talk to our illicit beloveds, or communicate via the different means that we have now, because nobody is watching. So when we say that develop that much love of Allah Ta'ala that it becomes easy to give it up, we say we don't have that much love. And then when we talk about khawf and fear of Allah Ta'ala's azab, then we don't even have that much khawf and fear. Because one of the two things was going to restrain us, either it was that much love for Allah Tabaraka wa Ta'ala and His Nabi alayhi salatu wa salam, that we ponder, we reflect, we think deeply how much of ni'mats and bounties Allah Ta'ala has given to us. How much? Our sight, our hearing, our speech, as we always say, heart, liver, lungs, all functioning. And no bill is coming also. One entry into the hospital today and look at the thousands of rands bill that a person gets. Private hospitals. And sometimes it's just a slight wound that the person has suffered. But just for that. And here Allah Tabaraka wa Ta'ala, look at the system from the day we are born. We are using these faculties. And then as we grow, Allah Tabaraka wa Ta'ala increases. He gives us knowledge, He gives us intelligence, He gives us all the ni'mats and bounties. And again, there's no bill and no charge. No charge for sunlight. People who make use of the rays of the sun, they charge us. There's a solar system. We're using solar power, but we'll charge you for the solar power. They will charge us. But Allah Tabaraka wa Ta'ala didn't place any charge. Say, my bandas use. The sun is for you. Waters of the ocean for you. Oxygen, which is something that you cannot survive without. The most expensive item should have been oxygen. Allah Tabaraka wa Ta'ala should have, if He had placed a charge on the oxygen, would any one of us have been able to pay? Now we don't think over these things. Whole system is for us. So now if the person looks at all that, then it should develop that muhabbat, that how can I disobey that Allah Ta'ala who is so kind, and then obey. Accidental sin is a different thing. And if we don't have that much muhabbat, then fear the azab of Allah Ta'ala. Look at the world around us, how many places, what kind of disasters. We're not talking about the nations of the past now, we're talking about recent times. And every day there is a new disaster somewhere in the world. So all these things when we ponder over, then we should give up the sins because we know what is going to be the consequence. Now we don't even have that kind of khawf of Allah Ta'ala's azab. We say it came there, that's all. Or send some money there and help here and little bit of help there, that's all. No taking lessons from it. So then what else is there that will restrain us? It is that khawf of sudden death. That is why we keep on talking about sudden death. Any person who gets this realization that death can come suddenly, then he cannot be in a wrong place. He just cannot be. The person who knows that he can die suddenly, can he be in a prostitute quarters? Can he be in the arms of some prostitute when he knows that he can die suddenly? Haven't people died suddenly? One person went to an illicit beloved's house. True story I'm telling you, not fairy tales here. In wuzu in the masjid. And the person died. Now they phoned me up and said, this is what happened. What must we do? Died in the house of his illicit beloved. In a very inappropriate manner. I can't go into any details. Now she got a shock of her life, everything. Now what is going to do? So it's from another town, another place. Don't speculate. Just now we'll run to conclusions. But I just want to tell you what can happen. So now they asked, somebody phoned me from there to say, now what do we do? So whatever a person may have done, we must find a way out for him. We must try and safeguard his respect. Allah tabaraka wa ta'ala knows only how he will deal with them. Therefore, Nabi alayhi salatu wasalam said, my ummat is ummat marhuma. Forgiven ummat. Now that doesn't mean nobody will go into Jahannam and suffer any kind of azab. But what it means, the majority, that is how Allah tabaraka wa ta'ala will raise them, forgiven. So different experiences.

0: the rahmat of Nabi alayhi salatu wasalam. Now he becomes marhoom. That's why we said marhoom. Allah tabaraka wa ta'ala now forgives him because of all that sawab. Therefore we should not be just engaging in idle talk and chit-chat and unnecessary discussion outside the houses of people where some mayyat has taken place. Outside the homes of people where some mayyat has taken place, it's like party carrying on. Gossip about everything in the world. Why we are waiting for the janazah then to come out of the house so that we may take it to the masjid. Now, how many people are required to carry the janazah to the masjid? Or to take it and put it into the van or to the hearse and transport it to the masjid? How many people are required? 500 people have to stand around there. And then the ladies are coming also. They can't find a way into the house. They can't find a way out of the house because all the doors and exits and entrances are all occupied. Unnecessarily, if we went there, convey our taziyat, our condolence, and thereafter get away to the masjid or get away to the home, leave a few people who are close family members there, they will transport and bring it to the masjid or wherever the janazah is going to take place. But the rest of the people sitting there and talking about everything else except the mouth. The reminder that was there was that corpse. That was the reminder. Look at that body. Look at this person. He may have been a multi-millionaire. He could have been a billionaire. He could have been a great Mufti Sahib, a great Qari Sahib, a great Haji Sahib. Or he could have been a footballer. He could have been a cricketer. He could be a person of international fame and name. But now look at it. What is there? Nothing. So what is he going to take with? What has he taken with? So now if he had good deeds to his credit and he was charitable, he was honest, he was truthful, he was pious, he was righteous, then people will be saying good things about the person. Nabi alayhi salatu wasalam saw one janazah, he said, wajabat. After a little while, another janazah passed, he said, wajabat. So the sahaba asked him, Ya Rasulullah sallallahu alayhi wasalam, what is this wajabat, wajabat? What became wajib? What will Allah tabaraka wa ta'ala bless this person with? So the first janazah, I'm just giving you the gist. So the first janazah, I say, people spoke very good. The person was like this, he was like that. So Allah tabaraka wa ta'ala made jannat wajib for him. And the other person, people spoke bad. This person was terrible. How many people, how many wives they say, I wish this husband dies. Someone even asked, Walna, in Jannat will we get the same husband? And how true it is that people as children are even waiting for some parents to die.
1: Ye kaisi manzil pe aa gaye hain, na koi apna na hum kisi ke.
0: Ye kaisi manzil pe aa gaye hain, na koi apna na hum kisi ke. So Nabi alayhi salatu wasalam, yes, I went off. Come back on track. So Nabi alayhi salatu wasalam told Hazrat Maria that if you want, I can ask Allah to remove the curtains and show you in Jannat how your baby is enjoying and being nursed by the angels there. So what did she say? Any other woman in the world, any other woman or even a man would have said, Ya Rasulullah sallallahu alayhi wasalam, that mu'jiza of yours, I will see with my own eyes from here to Jannat. Don't delay. Immediately ask Allah tabaraka wa ta'ala to show me the baby. Anyone would have done that. What a lesson that woman left for us. The wives of Nabi alayhi salatu wasalam. What a lesson. What did she say? That if you are saying so, it is sufficient for me. She believed the word of Nabi alayhi salatu wasalam more than she would have believed her eyes. What kind of iman that must be. Which one of us would have said, no, it's all right, I believe you, what you said. Now we can go on, but we want to make a little bit of zikrullah. So again, since we just spoke about some death, that is the brake, it's a brake. Every vehicle must have some brake. Whether it is a train, whether it is a plane, whether it is a bicycle or scooter, everything has got some kind of a braking mechanism. Then we'll say, what about this human being?

0: His 2 feet also, this braking mechanism there. Can't you stop when you want to? When there's sometimes the person keeps on rolling even if he wants to stop. So that happens with cars also. Sometimes the brakes fail. So what you can do? So this mouth, that sudden death. Yes, so that person, I said, well, cover up his respect, and he's a Muslim, whatever happened, happened. Make dua for his maghfirat. But now that embarrassment and shame, so I said, tell the people that he was owing some, in that home somebody was owing him money. So he went there to collect the money that he was being owed. Speak some white lie like that. Or for some other reason he went there and suddenly collapsed and died. There are so many incidents of this kind, I can give you a chain of them. So let us take lessons from these things. Now the person who would have been conscious that my death can suddenly come, would he have gone in there?
1: Na kuch maal o daulat na dhan jayega, faqat saath tere kafan jayega. 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
0: Na kuch maal o daulat na dhan jayega. Nothing will go with the person except his actions, his deeds, his amal. Whatever he has done, that goes with. Make use of Allah Ta'ala's ni'mats. We are given ni'mats so that we make use of it. Use for yourselves, for your families, for the family, neighbors, society. Do good deeds and actions. Nobody stops us. But don't abuse that ni'mat. Don't misuse that ni'mat. Look at the hundreds of thousands of rands that we wasted recently. Where did it go? What did we really get? What did those people get? A few minutes of pleasure of the eyes, that's all. And then we cry over Palestine and we cry over all the other places where people are dying of starvation and hunger and everything else.
1: Na kuch maal o daulat na dhan jayega, faqat saath tere kafan jayega. 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
0: Allah tabaraka wa ta'ala give us an understanding. All these pretty faces will turn to dust one day. All those people who are giving their lives over pretty faces. Love your wives. It is sunnat. Allah tabaraka wa ta'ala will love you for that. But any other pretty face, no matter how pretty it may be, but we are buying the curse and the lanat of Allah tabaraka wa ta'ala. How many times they have mentioned that take Miss World. Photographers are chasing after that Miss World. After a little while she must meet up with an accident and her body catches on fire and she gets third degree burns. Now see how many photographers chase after her. Show me one company or one newspaper or anybody else. They say, what a beauty there is now, what a beauty. Finish. So where are we wasting our lives? Have qanaat, have satisfaction in the hearts. If Allah tabaraka wa ta'ala has given some wife who doesn't have very good qualities or some weaknesses and shortcomings, then overlook it. Because we are rijal, we are men. And think that Allah ta'ala will give in the akhirat. Otherwise the person's desire will never end. The more the salty water the person drinks, the more the thirst will increase. If you have to tell a person that now you have seen all the pretty women of the world, there's just one left, they say, yes, show me that one to where she is. That's the mizaj of nafs.

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The beautiful colors of the flowers, red, blue, yellow, everything else, go to the park, and after they have fallen and they've turned to dust, now shake the dust and see, look for those colors. So let us give our hearts to Allah tabaraka wa ta'ala. And in that we will enjoy this world too, and we'll enjoy the akhirat too. Don't ever think this world will become boring. That's what the biggest fear of young people. 90% of those of you who are here in this large crowd are young. Now this is the fear, that what will happen if we give up sins? Where will enjoyment be left? The real and true enjoyment you will then get. May Allah tabaraka wa ta'ala bless me and bless you and everybody else with the best of dunya and the best of akhirah.

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My beloved Allah, with your kindness, with your احسان, with your favor, دونوں جہان دے. Give us the best of this world and the best of the hereafter. جو مستحق غضب کا ہے اس کو امان دے. My beloved Allah, we know we are deserving of your wrath, of your anger, of your azab, of your punishment. If you shake the ground beneath our feet and ask the earth to swallow us up, we know we are deserving of that. If you send the gale force winds against us, if you send the tsunamis to wash away all of us, we know we are deserving of that. But you don't love punishment. You dearly love forgiveness of the sins of the sinners who turn towards you. Therefore, my beloved Allah, we are seeking aman from you, security, protection from your azab and from your anger and from your wrath. Ya Rab karam se apne to dono jahan de. Jo mustahik ghazab ka hai usko aman de. Allah, Allah.

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There is no one for us besides You. تیرے سوا ہمارا کوئی سہارا نہیں تیرے سوا کوئی ہمارا نہیں There is no other door that we can tap, my Allah. Forgiveness lies with You. Your treasures are unlimited. Even if our sins are more than the waves of the ocean, more than the grains of sand on earth, more than the raindrops that fall from the skies. My beloved Allah, Your forgiveness ocean is so vast that just one drop is sufficient to forgive the entire mankind. Ey Rabbe Kareem, humare haal par raham farma. Open the floodgates of Your mercy for us, floodgates of Your forgiveness for us. My beloved Allah, we have gathered here for this majlis of zikr with great hope and umeed in You. You dearly love forgiveness of the sins of the sinners who turn towards You with repentance. We are ashamed of the sins that we have committed in our lives. We are not bragging about our sins, my beloved Allah. We are ashamed. Hum sharminda hai. My beloved Allah, we are ashamed. You blessed us with sight, with hearing, with speech, with our hands and feet, with our heart, liver and lungs all functioning, with our heart and mind. Ey Rabbe Kareem, You blessed us with so much of faculties. You gave us the intelligence. We use our intelligence, we use the wealth, we use our sight, we use our hearing and speech and all ni'mats of Yours for Your disobedience. If there had been any other Allah, He would have destroyed us by now. He would have ordered the earth to open up and swallow each and every one of us. He would have sent the tsunamis against us. My Allah, how tolerant You are, how tolerant You are, how tolerant You are. In spite of all our sins, You are still giving us so much to eat and drink and wear and travel around. Ey Rabbe Kareem, and yet we have abused so much of Your ni'mat, so much of Your ni'mat. My Allah, we are ashamed. The life that is gone, but Ya Allah, the life that remains, keep us steadfast on Sirat-e-Mustaqim. Protect us from the attacks of nafs and shaitan. Nafs or shaitan, dono ne milkar hai kiya hai mujhko tamam. My beloved Allah, forgive our major sins and minor sins. Sins that we committed knowingly or unknowingly. The light of day or darkness of night. Oh my beloved Allah, there was no question of darkness for You. You are aware of every action of ours.
You who blessed billions and billions of people with sight, how can you be blind to our actions? You could have seized us there and then. You could have destroyed us there and then. You could have brought embarrassment, shame and disgrace upon us there and then. But my beloved Allah, you don't love giving punishment. You are most merciful. You love forgiveness. We are seeking, my beloved Allah, forgiveness for ourselves, our parents, our wives and children, brothers and sisters, family members, Ummat of Nabiyyah Pak sallallahu alayhi wa sallam. Oh my beloved Allah, make us yours and become ours. Ab to hame apna bana le, hamara banja. How long are we going to walk the path of sins and disobedience? A day is going to come when the angel of death is going to squeeze out from our bodies, from every limb and every part of our body, the soul is going to be squeezed out. Ek din marna hai, aakhir maut hai. Hey, tujhko muh dikhana ek din. Hey, Rabbe Kareem, don't let the angel of death visit us in any kind of haram action. Don't let the angel of death find us in a disco, cinema, theater, gambling den, adultery, fornication, porn sites of the internet, haram television viewing, filthy magazines, popping drugs in our mouths, or any kind of haram action. My beloved Allah, ek din marna hai aakhir maut. When a person is arrested and he has to make an appearance at the court, they cover their faces with jerseys and with jackets because they are ashamed. Ya Allah, they do not wish to be seen by people. On the day of Qiyamah, in the presence of billions of ummatis, how are we going to hide our faces? Don't allow any kind of embarrassment to come upon my beloved Nabi sallallahu alayhi wa sallam because of us. Ya Allah, because of us, don't allow my Nabi alayhi salatu wa salam to suffer any kind of embarrassment. He sacrificed so much for us, so much for us, his whole life was for the Ummah. His Mubarak blood, one drop which was more precious than the heavens and the earth and all that it contains. Yet Allah, how much of his Mubarak blood was spilled in Taif, in Uhud. The mountains of Uhud are witnesses. The plains of Taif are witnesses that your beloved Nabi sallallahu alayhi wa sallam, for the sake of his ummah, how dogs were put behind him, how stones were thrown at him, how he was insulted, how he was mocked and criticized, how he falls down unconscious. Yet he makes dua, Allahumma ahdi qawmi fa innahum la ya'lamun. Any other Nabi would have said, now crush them between the mountains. But if they had been crushed today, Islam would not have reached us. Ay Rabbe Kareem, give us the tawfiq to realize and understand that his sacrifices were for the Ummah. Let us be Ummatis that are worthy of being called Khairul Umam. Let us not be an embarrassment for Islam and for the Deen, for the Quran and the Sunnah. Ay Rabbe Kareem, aaj raat hame baksh de. These Mubarak days and nights, my beloved Allah, give us the tawfiq to turn towards you. Ay Rabbe Kareem, ek din marna hai aakhir maut. When the time of our death comes, take us to Madina Tayyibah. Bless us with Shahadat in Madina Tayyibah, with Baryal in Baqi.
Those who are sick and ailing, give them shifa. We are spiritually sick, we are physically ill. Bless us with shifa from all our ailments, sicknesses and diseases. Those who are weak, give them strength. Those who are in financial difficulties and problems, bless them with plentiful of halal risk and remove their difficulties. Those who have no employment, bless them with halal employment. Those who have no children, bless them with pious and righteous children. Those who have children, but children have gone on to drinks and drugs and vices and evil, bring them back, my Allah, onto Sirat-e-Mustaqim. Give the parents the tawfiq to give those children proper upbringing, to clean out their homes and lives from all that is causing the corruption. Hey Rabbi Kareem, bless us with barakat in our businesses, our home, our life, our time. Bless us in barakat with every ni'mat and bounty that you give us. My beloved Allah, bless us with the best of dunya, the best of akhirah. Those who are in search of marriage partners, bless them with compatible, pious, righteous marriage partners. And those who have lost their parents, wives, sisters, brothers, family members, Ya Allah, whosoever has passed away, fill their graves with noor. Bless them with Jannatul Firdaus. And give the family members kith and kin, sabr, jameel, ajr, azim. Remove the difficulties, hardship, pain, suffering and problem of mankind around the globe. And especially the ummah of Nabi Pak sallallahu alayhi wa sallam, wherever they may be. Nabi alayhi salatu wa sallam, all the goodness that he asked for us, bless us with that goodness. Bless the ummah with that goodness. And from all the mischief, corruption and fitnas that he asked for protection, protect us. And the entire ummah of Nabi Pak sallallahu alayhi wa sallam. 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

0: 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Quran Sharif in many many verses reminds us of the akhirah, reminds us of the hereafter, reminds us that this life is transitory, it is temporary, it is a phase through which we pass, that whether we like it or not, we will have to face death, and then there will be accountability, there will be a reckoning on the day of Qiyamah. Now, unfortunately, we don't like to listen to those verses of the Qur'an Sharif which deal with this issue of the hereafter. Or the ahadith of Rasulullah sallallahu alayhi wa sallam which deal with the hereafter. Yet, if you look at the lives of the companions of the Prophet sallallahu alayhi wa sallam, most of the discussion centered around the life of the hereafter. And yet, they were active people. They were not lazy people like us. It was not that they were divorced from the things of this world or they had no knowledge of the politics of the world. It was not that the companions of the Prophet ﷺ did not know how to conduct business or there was none amongst them who was doing any kind of farming or business or anything else. They were in every kind of occupation that we can think of, which was halal, which was permissible, which was recommended by Sharia in some instances. The Sahaba Ikram radiallahu anhu ajma'in, they were governors, they were rulers, they ruled over vast territories. So we cannot say that they were divorced from the knowledge of this world. They had no idea what this world is all about. Sometimes we think that they only made namaz, they made some zikr, some tilawat of the Quran Sharif and they went to sleep. So this is our misunderstanding. They were very active people. They took part in the affairs of the society, but within the parameters of Sharia, within the framework of the Quran and Sunnah. So their discussion, if it was centered around the hereafter, most of the times when they used to get together, they're discussing the hereafter. So if the Quran Sharif discusses the hereafter, the ahadith of Nabi alayhi salatu wasalam discusses the hereafter, then why is it that we have a resistance? We do not want to listen about the hereafter. The reason is that we have given our heart to this dunya. Again, I repeat that gold, silver, good car, good home, good clothes is not dunya. Those who say that we must forsake dunya, meaning that we must throw away everything of the material kind, then they themselves cannot do that. That person himself needs food, he needs clothes, he needs shelter. We need money to build masajis, madaris, to travel for hajj, for umrahs. We need money to help the poor, the needy. So that is not dunya. Dunya is when it diverts us from the remembrance of Allah tabaraka wa ta'ala. So we will notice that in the lives of the pious and the righteous ones, they were active in every field of life. They were not lazy. The person who says that because he believes in taqdeer, that is why he is not going to work, he is not going to go to the marketplace, he is not going to do anything. Allah Ta'ala must just drop it in his laps. That is not deen and sharia. Allah Ta'ala can give it without the person doing anything. But everyone who believes in taqdeer, he still goes to his business, he goes to his profession. The farmer goes to his farm. He doesn't say, because I believe in taqdeer, so now finish. Everything that I do has been ordained, destined, so I must blame Allah Ta'ala for all my weakness, my shortcomings. That is not a Muslim. A Muslim ties his camel and then he trusts in Allah Tabaraka wa Ta'ala. So in the life of Hazrat Hatim Asam Rahmatullah Alayh, I don't know whether I discussed this in this masjid, but we go different places and we discuss different incidents. Hazrat Hatim Asam Rahmatullah Alayh, and even if it was discussed, what does it cost to listen to it again to renew and refresh in our iman? He spent 33 years with Hazrat Shaykh Shaqiq Balkhi Rahmatullah Alayh. 33 years. Going, coming, spending time with him, learning from him. One day Shaykh asked him that, now that you are going home, what did you learn? In the 33 years, what did you learn? So he said, I only learned 8 things from you. He said, only 8 things in 33 years, inna lillahi wa inna ilayhi raji'un. So you wasted my time, your time, 8 things in 33 years. But in any case, now what are those 8 things that you have learned? He says, the first thing that I saw, that people have love for something or the other in this world. There is nobody in this world that you will find who does not have love for something or the other. Love for some person, love for some things of this world. But he cannot live in this world without having love in his heart. And as I mentioned last night also in the majlis, that this is a very precious commodity, this love. It's a very precious commodity. Allah Tabaraka wa Ta'ala has given this for a particular reason. If you look at the mother going out of her way for the child, late part of the night, early part of the morning, sleepless nights she spends, what is it that makes her get up in the winter nights and change the napkin of the baby who has had diarrhea half a dozen times? She's changing and she's not squealing, she's not complaining. It's that love for that child. Allah Tabaraka wa Ta'ala has put love in the hearts of people. So it's a very precious commodity. But unfortunately, we have given this love to just faces. Sometimes those faces which are totally haram, we give our love for them. And then we destroy ourselves too in the process. And many a time marriages break down. Children are traumatized, and so many things happen because this precious commodity of love is given to the wrong thing. And sometimes it's given to the material thing so much that the person does not know whether he's coming or going. His only concern is to increase that bank balance. So from the morning till the evening, he doesn't even see his children, he doesn't see the face of his wife, he doesn't see the home, he doesn't see anything. From morning till sometimes late at night, nothing but business. So that precious commodity of love is being given away somewhere else. So Allah Tabaraka wa Ta'ala, He gave this precious commodity of love. So in this world, you will love something, you will love someone. So Allah Ta'ala Himself has said that you must love your children, you must love your parents. And even the business, if a person has got love for his business also, but it doesn't exceed the love of Allah and His Rasul Sallallahu Alaihi Wasallam, then there's nothing wrong. So he says that, I saw that every person in this world, he does love something or the other. But everything that he loves, he leaves behind the day he goes. Everything that he loves, he leaves behind. Nothing accompanies him to the grave. That kafan also is just being given so that we may leave this world in a modest state. Some covering for our satar. But there is no special designing. You do not have to go to tailors and have the kafan made and put a designer label. Simple kafan. Otherwise the person leaves behind everything, nothing. He takes nothing with him. Empty handed he goes. However, the thing that he takes with him is his actions. He says, I realize that the thing that he takes with him is his actions. And that's what I learned from the Quran and the hadith of Nabi alayhi salatu wasalam. That his actions, they accompany him to the grave. So therefore I began to love good deeds and good actions. say, I made up my mind that I will only love good deeds and good actions, so that they accompany me to my grave. When I go, I don't go empty-handed. So then the question will arise that those actions, from where will they come? Good actions and good deeds, what do they mean? So you don't have to go again, as I've explained many times, to some other world to do good actions and good deeds. We don't have to bring another body. We don't have to use some other wealth that is hidden somewhere beneath the ground. The same wealth, the same body, the same children, the same home, the same business, everything, it will remain the same. The only difference will be that now this person will behave in a manner that is pleasing to Allah and His Rasul Sallallahu Alaihi Wasallam. So that will become good action. Now his smile in the face of his wife will become a good action. His caring for the children will be a good action. His educating his children will be a good action. His proper upbringing of the children will be good action. His namaz, his roza, his zakat, his hajj, his caring for the poor, for the needy, for the orphans, for the widows, everything will now become good actions. In other words, these are the things that I will take with me to the grave. So therefore I gave my heart to good deeds and good actions. He said, Ahsanta, you have done wonderful. What a wonderful lesson you have taken. What a beautiful lesson you have taken. He said, I only learnt 8 things. So he said, this is the first lesson that I learnt. And in it is everything if you have to look at it. So he says, I made up my mind that I'm not going to go through it towards any haram action, haram deed. I will only do that which is pleasing to my Allah and His Rasul Sallallahu Alaihi Wasallam, which is good actions and good deeds. So that in the grave I will take it with me. Otherwise children won't come in the grave. The wealth and the gold and the silver, nothing will come to the grave.
1: Maal o aulaad qabr mein teri jaane ko nahi, tujhko dozakh ki musibat se chudane ko nahi. 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
0: Without actions, nothing else will accompany you there. The good actions or bad actions, that's what will go with the person. So he says, this is the first lesson that I learnt. This is an excellent lesson that you have learnt. Because the person will have to part with whatever he loves.
1: Ishma shi'ta fa innaka mayyatun wa ahbib ma shi'ta fa innaka mufariquhu. وَعْمَلْ مَا شِئْتَ فَإِنَّكَ تُجْزَى بِهِ.
0: Nabi alayhi salatu wa salam says that live in this world how long you desire. إِنَّكَ مَيِّتٌ. You are going to die. Death is definitely going to overcome you. And just look at the incidents, just listen to the incidents recently. Young people, fit, healthy, everything going for them. Look at that young couple in Ishawe the other day, 22, 24. 2 minutes before that they did not know, or a minute before that they did not know that they are going to become shaheed. Just over some small argument, and then petrol is put in the shirt, and the whole place lights up and they lose their lives. And so many others recently, young people, fit and healthy, as I mentioned the other day also, that one undertaker told me last year or the year before that, that 60% of those that he buried were under 30 years of age. So qabr is something that we will have to face. Ruh rag rag se nikali jayegi. Ruh rag rag se nikali jayegi. 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

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You can never ward off death. It's going to come. The soul will be extracted from every limb and every part of the body. And the best part is that nobody knows when it's going to come. Nobody knows when it's going to come. How much prepared we should be. How ready we should be. Honestly, I tell you that when I get up in the morning, I have got absolutely no yaqeen that I will see the evening. When we are driving also, we don't know whether we will reach the destination safely or that motor car will become a mouth car. Who knows? Look at those people who passed away in Mina, as I mentioned last week. That is a different story, that Allah Ta'ala blesses some people with shahadat. Now those people who passed away in this type of accidents and disasters, it's a shahadat. But look at the lessons that they leave behind for us. And therefore I received just very recently a long letter from one of the young persons from Stanger. One day I will read it inshallah in the majlis. But he says that after you mentioned that incident of those young, that young couple and their two or three children that passed away in the car. Now so many young couples and so many people with their children have passed away. So therefore you can't speculate and know who it is. But I know because I was dealing with the estate. He says, after you mentioned that incident, that family members had to enter that house because the husband is gone, wife is gone, children are gone. So family members had to enter the house. And they had to open the cupboards for the sake of distribution of the estate. And when they opened the cupboard, then that person who was seen in the masjid and very, very active in social and other dini work, very active part, and taking a prominent position even in a masjid society. But then when they had to open his cupboard, then they found porn films inside there, and porn magazines there, and so much of other filth in the computer. Now can you imagine what kind of embarrassment, shame and humiliation? But we always think that no, the day I go, my wife is going to sort out everything, when the wife goes, then I will sort out everything. We are not concerned about what skeletons we have in our cupboards. There are many people who pretend to be pious. We've been leading two lives nowadays. One life for the public image and another life within our homes. There are so many people who are living two lives. And that is what is the name of that is what you call hypocrisy. Hypocrisy is that when you are two-faced. One face for the public, one face for the in secrecy. So there are so many people like that. That they've got things in their homes which only their wives know about. When they have marital problems, then everything just blows out. There's an explosion after that of what the haqiqat of the person is. Who are we fooling? Who are we deceiving? Who are we cheating? You think Allah subhanahu wa ta'ala does not know what's in our homes and what's in our lives and what we are and who we are? So when they opened the cupboards, this is what they found. So I mentioned this in Stanger during the Ramadan, that my young friends, my dear young friends, at present the technology is advancing at a rapid pace, very, very rapid pace. You can store many, many things now in the computer chip, and even in your cell phones now, which has become another big bala and fitna of our times. With a press of a button, the person can download any filth that he wishes to. And the person thinks that everything is secure, everything is secure. He doesn't even think that ek din maut, ruh rag rag se nikali jayegi, ek din tujh pe khaak dali jayegi. The person just doesn't think because he's jawani. Shabab wa shobatum min al junoon. Youth is a branch of madness. But leave the youth, how ashamed you feel when these type of things are discovered in the homes by the grandchildren, and they say, my grandfather is having all these type of things in his home, in his cupboard. Or the children tell you that I had to clean the cupboards and accidentally I came across all these type of filth
and I don't know what to do. I'm so ashamed to even tell my father that what if your death has to come in this state. So I said, let us clean up. To keep a record of sins is rebelling against Allah tabaraka wa ta'ala. It is as if we are challenging the might of Allah tabaraka wa ta'ala that I don't care. If you are seeing, you are watching and you are almighty and powerful, then what? I've got everything secure. What is secure? Nothing is secure. The person's death just comes and the whole world is there now to see what that person really owned and what he had and what he was. What guarantee we have that we are going to die individually? So let us be ever ready. I always say that let us not be like that ever ready battery that when it's suddenly the light goes off and you need the torch, then the battery fails. It's not working. It's not ready. They call it ever ready, but it's not ready. I even mentioned when many times I have stated this and I have no hesitation in repeating that even our bodies must be clean. Once a week at least we should remove hair under the armpits and unwanted hair under the navel and keep our bodies also clean because we don't know when death can come. So many people, when the

0: So the people who have got knowledge of politics, they understand the politics of the time, they understand the constitution, they understand all the implications of being voted in. So they should stand. There's nothing wrong with that. But go in as a true Muslim, go in as a good Muslim. The little shortcomings, weaknesses that will be there, make istighfar, make tawbah, but lead the community. Who will be able to lead? Those people who've got knowledge in that field. So it's not that because ulama said that you must not go and stand for election, that is why nobody's name seems to be appear on those lists. We are always complaining, and indeed it is the truth that we are being marginalized. So whose duty it is to go and take the leadership positions in those places? Those who went through universities, those who went through colleges, those who have got that kind of ability to lead, they should be leading in that field. Learn the masail and take the direction from the ulama, and then go and participate. Nobody stops you. But don't forget that there's going to be maut. Don't forget the akhirat. Akhirat is going to come. Tujhko fikre uqba kuch nahi. You have got no concern for the akhirat. He says, the main thing is that the akhirat, we must think of the hereafter, and it's going to come. And the person thinks that qiyamah will come after a couple thousand years, Allah knows when. But إِذَا مَاتَ الْإِنسَانِ قَامَتْ قِيَامَتُهُ. The day the person dies, his qiyamah has already started. So my respected brothers, we only didn't even discuss one part of the first point. He said he learnt only 8 lessons, we haven't even discussed the first one. But even if we just take this one lesson, then do everything. We don't say you must be lazy. We say you must be active in society. The Muslim must be the best businessman. His business must progress. If he becomes a doctor, he must specialize. He must go as high as he can. Allah Ta'ala with His fazl has given the best brains to the Muslim. He has given with His fazl and with His ihsan the best brains to the Muslim. That is why we will note that notice that when a person goes in a certain field, whether it is medicine or whether it is in any other line, engineering and science, then the Muslim progresses very, very rapidly. And he can excel because he has both things with him, iman and that intelligence. But our weakness is this, that we will progress in that one line and we will forget the giver of that intelligence. That is our weakness. Or we will forget that we are Muslims first and then everything else afterwards. So let us be everything, but let us be true Muslims and have this concern. Take lessons from those incidents. Wallah, every time that we hear of a sudden death, then at that time it should be as if we have died. When you read that this person died suddenly in an accident, he was shot and killed. This person was going and then suddenly there was some kind of disaster and the person lost his life. At that time we should make dua for that person, but at the same time we should think that as if that death came upon us. So if my eyes had to have to shut suddenly like that, can I say that I was ready for that? If we are not ready, then start getting ready. And to get ready also we don't have much time, because the past is already past. The present is a present. The present only is a present. And the future is nothing but a mystery. So the past is history, the future is mystery. The only thing that we have left is the present. And the present, too, as I talk, it's gone already to the past. That's how speedily the present is going to the past. That second is gone to the past. Now I can't bring back that second. May Allah tabaraka wa ta'ala give me, give you and the entire ummah the tawfiq of amal. May Allah ta'ala bless us with the best of dunya, the best of akhirah. But protect us from all the fitnas and the mischief and the corruption that is becoming rampant in the world. May Allah remove the difficulties, hardships and problems of the entire ummah of Rasulullah sallallahu alaihi wasallam and also entire mankind. Wa akhiru da'wana.
1: Alhamdulillah. الحمد لله وكفى والصلاة والسلام على سيد المصطفى صلى الله عليه وعلى آله وأصحابه وبارك

0: 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I explained to you very briefly the meaning of some of the verses of this surah. Today we are going to discuss the last part of this surah. Of course, just to give you the gist again, that Allah Tabaraka wa Ta'ala mentions that mutual rivalry in the accumulation of the material things of this world, it diverts you until you visit the graves. There's a kind of a mutual rivalry which distracts us from the remembrance of the akhirat. The remembrance of the akhirat fades away in this competition for the accumulation and for the piling up of material things. Many a times I have mentioned and I repeat that dunya is not the name of gold, of silver, of a good home, good car, good clothes. That is not dunya. Dunya is when the person forgets the akhirat, he forgets the giver of these ni'mats and bounties, he forgets his salat, his zakat, his hajj, his ibadat, he forgets the rights of the poor, of the needy, of the widows, of the orphans. He forgets honesty, truthfulness. He forgets trustworthiness in his dealings. He forgets that what is the punishment for speaking lies. He forgets that Rasul-e-Pak Sallallahu Alaihi Wasallam has declared that the signs of a munafiq are three. That when they speak lies. When they promise, they break their promises and pledges. And when they are entrusted, they betray the trust. Or when they enter into arguments, then they use abusive and vulgar language. They forget all those things in the accumulation of those material things. Then that becomes dunya. And that is the dunya that the Quran Sharif has cursed. That is the dunya that Allah Tabaraka wa Ta'ala has cursed. That is the dunya that Rasul-e-Pak Sallallahu Alaihi Wasallam has cursed. If the dunya is wasila for the akhirat, then Nabi alayhi salatu wasalam himself has mentioned that that is the best of dunya, if it becomes the wasila of the akhirat. Good dunya in the hands of a good person is a very good thing. Ni'mal maal as-salih lirrajul as-salih. So Allah tabaraka wa ta'ala here is talking about that dunya which distracts that person. Therefore in the Quran Sharif, Allah tabaraka wa ta'ala praises those people whose wealth does not cause a diversion, whose tijarat and business and trade does not cause a diversion. رِجَالٌ لَا تُلْهِيهِمْ تِجَارَةٌ وَلَا بَيْعٌ عَنْ ذِكْرِ اللَّهِ وَإِقَامِ الصَّلَاةِ. So you can see Allah tabaraka wa ta'ala is talking of, is praising those people. Nevertheless, we come back to Surah Kawthar, Takasur, that way, what is being condemned is that mutual rivalry which makes the person forget Allah Ta'ala and it distracts him. It turns him away. So for such people, Allah Tabaraka wa Ta'ala gives three warnings. Allah Tabaraka wa Ta'ala says, soon you shall know. With certainty you shall know. Then when you will see the hellfire with Ainul Yaqeen, certainty of sight you will come to know. And then finally Allah Tabaraka wa Ta'ala says that summa latus'alunna yawma izin anin na'im. Now that is an important thing that we should remember, that in this surah at the end of it Allah Tabaraka wa Ta'ala says that on the day of Qiyamah you shall be questioned about those bounties, about those ni'mats that you have been given, you will be questioned. Now when we were discussing sabr and shukr, we did discuss to some extent what is shukr. But the Quran Sharif repeats these things many, many places. In the Hadith Sharif, Nabi alayhi salatu wasalam repeats it many times. So we too should listen to it repeatedly so that it becomes our hal and our condition. It doesn't remain just as accumulation of knowledge in our heads. It must become our hal and condition. It must be spontaneous. The person must not be then pushed on or encouraged or given long nasihats and waz to make amal. One time he has heard it, after that it must become his condition. So Allah Tabaraka wa Ta'ala will question the people on the day of Qiyamah about the ni'mats, about the bounties. Now the meaning and the mafhum of that one hadith is well known in many, many bayans and in many, many waz. You hear and you listen to that hadith sharif where it is mentioned that a person will not be able to move from the planes of judgment until he is asked about his age, about his life, where did he spend his life. That life which was a gift of Allah Tabaraka wa Ta'ala, where did he spend it, how did he spend it? And then emphasis is placed on youth, that youth is part of the person's life. If the person's life was of 50 years or 60 years or 100 years, then there was a period of time which we may term as his youthful days. So emphasis is placed that he will be asked particularly where did he spend his youth. Therefore I mentioned to my young friends the other day, students of university and schools, told them that two things are extremely important when it comes to youth. If a person is on guard with regards to two things, then it will become easy for him to remain steadfast on Islam and on Deen. And if he is not particular about these two things, then he will go astray. It's very easy to go astray. One is the literature that he reads, and the other is the company that he keeps. These are the two things which are extremely important in the life of any young person. Most of those people who have gone astray, or those people who are now crying, they went too deep into drugs and into wine and into women and into all kinds of vices. And now they say that the temptation is too great, we want to come out, but we do not know how to come out. If you have to analyze how did they get there, it were two things. Of course, other factors are there too, but generally these two things, the company that they keep, and the literature that they read. Give any young person, leave young person, give it to an old person. Filthy porn literature and filthy magazines, naked women, naked pictures, newspaper articles and magazine articles which are filthy and dirty, immoral. Of course, for those people who don't believe in Allah Ta'ala and the Rasul and in the Akhirat and in Jannat and Jahannam, then there's nothing left immoral for them. There's nothing left immoral for them. But we are talking about those who believe in Jannat, Jahannam, in Akhirat, in Allah Tabaraka wa Ta'ala, in Qiyamat, on the Day of Judgment, in life after death. Then for them it is such that if you have to give that person, if you have to give that person, whether he's a young person or old person, plenty of filthy literature, give him plenty of filthy movies to watch, video films, then see what is going to be the reaction. That person will forget his namaz, he will forget his tilawat, and if he is making some namaz, some tilawat, by force of habit, then there will be absolutely no enjoyment, there will be no connection with Allah Tabaraka wa Ta'ala, there will be a darkness which has clouded the person's heart and mind, and there will be a restlessness that this person will not be able to explain why. So most of those young people, and as I said that even the old people or anyone, if you are not going to be careful about two things, but particularly the youth, because in that hadith it has been mentioned that the person will be questioned about his life, where did he spend it, and his youth, the energy, the health, the strength, the vitality that he had in his body when he was a young person, at that time, where did he go? Which places did he frequent? How did he spend that health and that strength that we had given to him? He will be questioned about that. Now the person who believes in Rasul-e-Pak as Khatamun Nabiyyin and Muhammadur Rasulullah, and the person who believes that he is indeed after Allah the greatest, Ba'das Qada Wuzruq Tuhi Qissa Mukhtasar, and he believes that whatever Nabi alayhi salatu wasalam said is the truth and nothing but the truth, so then this young person has to show concern that where is my time being spent? The 24 hours that Allah tabaraka wa ta'ala has given me of the day, then where do I spend that time? If we have to take a stock, then the majority of them, the time is spent in the cinemas, in the theaters, in watching the television programs, in reading filthy magazines, or in useless idle chit-chat. Nothing really constructive. And that is something that is of concern. So two things normally cause the young person to go astray. That is the literature and the company that the person keeps. If the person is going to remain in the company of a one that goes to the casinos and he says that you mustn't gamble, you just come with me, you must just watch. A non-Muslim tells him, you come with me. Or a Muslim who's going to the casino and frequenting, he says, you just come with me, you just watch, very nice. You can enjoy yourself, there's fun there, entertainment there. But because you do not gamble, it is haram, so therefore you must not gamble. Then believe me, within a few days you will find this person also becoming a gambler. Take the person to the cinemas, to the theaters, and take him to the prostitute quarters and tell him that don't indulge in any haram. Within a few days he will be indulging in that same haram. So youth, the person will be questioned about his youth, where did he spend? Many people, in fact, when they came out from their evils and from their vices and from their sins, but then just out of force of habit or just for the fun of it and just for amusement, they took a glance again at what is being shown at the cinemas or what is being shown on Mnet, Eastnet, Shaitan's Net, on all the different webs, because either you get caught these days in some net or you get caught in some web. For the young people and for everyone, we have to be on guard, because they have said that these are nets. Allah Ta'ala makes them use the same word, that these are nets, either you will get caught in some net, and if you are not caught in a net, then these days there's plenty of webs. So either we will get caught in the web or we will get caught in the net. We have to be very much on guard. And when we are going to get caught, then it's not going to be easy to come out. There are many who want to come out, but they cannot now. It's very difficult. It's gone too deep. So Allah tabaraka wa ta'ala is going to question the person that where did he spend his youth. He will be questioned with regards to his income. How did he earn it and how did he spend it? The person will be questioned about his knowledge. What amal did he make on his knowledge? Now if we have these things before us, then it will keep us on guard, it will keep us on track, it will save us from deviating, from taking the path of shaitan and nafs, which will lead to the fire of Jahannam. Of course, all these things will require a little bit of effort. And that is what we are in this world for, to make that little effort. And then Allah tabaraka wa ta'ala is promising us unlimited ni'mats in the akhirat. And even in this world, if we have to see, He is showering upon us so much of ni'mats in spite of our disobedience. So just imagine how much He will give to us if we have to be obedient to Him. The Sahaba-e-Kiram, Ridwanullah alayhim ajma'in, they were obedient to Allah Ta'ala and His Rasul Sallallahu Alaihi Wasallam. So great amount of tests came in their lives. But what was the end result of those tests? Allah Tabaraka wa Ta'ala gave them the huge kingdoms. The Roman Empire, the Persian Empire, everything fell at their feet. And it will happen again one day when Imam Mahdi is going to come and when there's going to be justice that is going to be established in the rule. And again, the ni'mats of Allah tabaraka wa ta'ala will be in abundance, and a time will come when there will be nobody left on this earth who will be a disbeliever. Now we may doubt these type of things, that how can such a day again come? Well, the day will come Allah tabaraka wa ta'ala has mentioned in the Quran Sharif, وَإِن تَتَوَلَّوْا يَسْتَبْدِلْ قَوْمًا غَيْرَكُمْ ثُمَّ لَا يَكُونُوا أَمْثَالَكُمْ. If you are going to turn away, Allah ta'ala will change you for another people. They will take your place. It's not difficult for Allah tabaraka wa ta'ala to send one earthquake and take away millions of people. It's not difficult for Allah tabaraka wa ta'ala to destroy whole cities and whole country. Allah tabaraka wa ta'ala can then give Islam and Iman to those who are enemies of Islam and Iman today. And this has happened in the past, so therefore we must not doubt these type of things, that it can happen and it will happen in the future again. For a period of time, after that again there will be kufr, until there will be so much of kufr that not one Muslim will be left in the world. Look at Allah ta'ala's system and qudrat. And all these things have been predicted and everything we can see is happening. Now if we say that how it is going to happen, then look at the time of the Sahaba. Look at the time of Rasul Pak Sallallahu Alaihi Wasallam, that when he returned from the cave of Hira and he said, Zammiluni, Zammiluni, to his wife Hazrat Khadija. At that time, how many people were Muslims? There was nobody there. Nabi Alayhi Salatu Wasalam was the only one. Besides Rasul Pak Sallallahu Alaihi Wasallam, who else was a Muslim there at that time? But then his invitation brought one, two, until finally we found the whole of Arabia, and then Islam began to spread, and then we say today we have more than 1 billion Muslims. So if that could have happened once, it can still happen again. But we have to be on guard that Allah tabaraka wa ta'ala is not our muhtaj. He is not in need of us. If we are going to make statements of kufr, and if we are going to find faults with Islam, and with Iman, and with Sharia, and with Deen, and we say that this is difficult to practice, namaz is difficult to make 5 times a day, how can we leave our businesses and make salat during at asr time? How can we make namaz Christmas day if it is a Jummah? How can we go to the masjids? And then if we have to look at the laws of the Quran Sharif, we do not find this to be very suitable and that to be very suitable. In one conference or one meeting where there were a large number of non-Muslims, priests and others, and government members, one so-called Muslim doctor, a doctorate in Islamic studies he had, and he stood up, and believe me, I'm in the masjid, I can't speak lies here. He stood up and he says that, gentlemen, I find it a problem going to the civilized community with the verse of the Quran Sharif which says, لِلذَكَرِ مِثْلُ حَزِّ الْأُنْسَيَيْنِ. He finds it difficult to going to the civilized nations and telling them that for the male person, there is twice the share of the female when it comes to inheritance. How is he going to explain to them? Because here outwardly it seems that it's injustice, na'uzu billah. There is no fair play. There's no equity. There's no equality of the sexes. So he finds it difficult. And who he is? A doctorate. He holds a doctorate in Islamic studies. Now whatever we were supposed to say there, we had to leave that one side and now explain to the people that Allah tabaraka wa ta'ala is more than fair when he says that. Because it is our weakness. Why do we blame Islam for our weakness? If everybody practices Islam, then there will be no problem. All these liberation movements, the women's demands of bringing about a reformation and change in the Muslim personal law, it is because the husbands are not doing their share. They are not just, they are not fair, they are abusing, or they are not fulfilling their rights. So now they find fault in the Quran and in the Sunnah and in the Hadith Sharif. And on the other side, if the wives are not doing what they are supposed to do, they are not obeying the husbands, they are not fulfilling the rights of the husbands, and they have become independent and their minds have become corrupted because of the education that they have got or the plenty of earnings that they have, now the husbands begin to blame the Quran and the Sunnah for that. Na'uzubillah. Whereas in this issue itself, if only everybody practices on Islam, then you will understand how it is not only just but more than fair to the woman. Because Shariat hasn't placed any responsibility on the wife, or on the woman, or onto the daughter to go and earn a living. Yes, by force of circumstances, because the husband is poor, or there is a handicap, or there is some other genuine need, and she has to support the husband, then that we will say it's an exception to the rule. We don't say that it doesn't happen, especially in our times. But where did it start off? When we said that cheap labor is woman labor. So therefore put all our women folk in the markets and in the bazaars and in the industries and everywhere. Now that person who would have worked and supported 5 or 6 children with his earnings, there is no place for him in any industry or any factory anymore. They say, sorry, there's no employment. Because his job has been taken up by that young girl who is working for no other reason but just to maintain a certain lifestyle. So Allah tabaraka wa ta'ala's system is the perfect system, that there was no responsibility on the daughter at all to go and earn. When she was born, it was the duty of the father to take care of her. When she gets married, it becomes the duty of the husband to support her, give her home, give her food, give her clothing, look after her, give her even pocket expense, give her happiness and joy and satisfaction and make her the queen of the home. Or if she has to work, then she works from home, or she works with the husband or with the father, without coming into direct contact all the time with those people who are casting lustful and evil glances at her. Nevertheless, there was no responsibility on her. Now it was the husband's duty. Then she became a mother. Now it became the children's duty, that if the mother is in need of assistance and help, then he must help her. Like that it goes on. And her savings, whatever she got as a child from her father, from her mother, from her uncles, from her relatives, as gifts, everything is her savings, no expenditure. After that, when she gets married, whatever she received as mehar, now the husband must give her mehar, the husband must provide everything, and he must give her gifts. Now all that is again her savings. It goes on like that, there's no time to go into the details, but when her father dies, she gets, as a daughter, she gets one share, the brother, the sons will get 2 shares, but she will get 1 share. So when the father dies, she is getting a share. When a son dies, she is getting a share. When the mother dies, she is getting a share. When a daughter dies, she is getting a share. Anybody in her relationships, uncles, grandfathers, if there is no father, there is no mother or something like that, and she is entitled to a share, then she gets those shares. All that becomes her savings. So she is getting from all sides, an expenditure nil. So if she gets 1 share, whereas this husband, he will have to give meher, he will have to go and work and feed the children, he will have to take care of other needs and requirements of his parents sometimes and other things. So if he is getting twice and she is still getting 1 share, then we will say it is more than fair. But the fault is in us, it is not in Shariat, it is not in Deen. If we are not practicing it, and we have put our daughters into the marketplaces, and we have said that they must earn and support us, they must go and work and pay our rent, light, water bills, and we want to laze around at home. There are so many husbands who are lazing. It's not that they haven't got the ability to work. There are many of them who can work. But because their wives are earning, now they are using pressure and force that you go and bring the money. I have to buy my drugs. I have to buy my drink. And I have to womanize. Now the money is coming again from that poor wife. That poor wife is going to cook for him too. She's going to do the beds. She's going to do the washing. She is going to care for the children. And from the morning she has to go to the business and stand there till the evening. And we call that justice. And we call that civilization. And we call that what we term in these days as progress of society. This is the Western thinking which has paralyzed our thinking. Because we have become so accustomed to it, it has become a norm of our society that our daughters have to work, our sisters have to work, our mothers have to work, our grandmothers have to work. One grandmother phones and tells me that, Maulana, I have to work whole day, I'm 75 years old, and I have to sit, my son is loafing around everywhere. He makes me sit in the shop and I must be the cashier. And if I say I do not want to come to the shop today because my knees are paining or I've got a pain in my stomach or back, then I must hear abusive language and he'll say, I'll throw you out of the house. What are we facing in our lives? And still we want to follow the West blindly. And we say that they are showing us the path to progress in life. Progress is in nothing else but the teachings of Deen, the teachings of the Quran, the teachings of Sunnah and Sharia. Then we will find peace, we will find sukoon, we will find all kinds of happiness in our life. In the home there'll be happiness, in the businesses there'll be barakat, in the families there'll be unity, in the societies there'll be contentment and satisfaction and happiness and unity. and the nations also will then unite. At present there is absolutely no happiness anywhere. So it is all because we have forsaken the way of life shown to us by the Quran and the Sunnah of Nabi alayhi salatu wasalam. I was going to discuss la tus'alunna yawma yazin anin na'im, but if this came away by the way, inshallah it will be beneficial for me, for you, or for somebody else. Allah tabaraka wa ta'ala give us the tawfiq to understand that that is the only solution to our problems, to return to the Quran and the Sunnah, even though it may be difficult in the early stages. Because that person has already put his four daughters into the business, or five daughters into the marketplace. Now to bring them back and say that I am the father and Allah has given me millions, hundreds of thousands, I've got a good home, I've got a good business, I will support you all. You all do something from home. It's difficult. It's very difficult. That person, how is he going to tell those daughters now? Because they also got their independence. But that is the only solution. There is no other solution. Otherwise we'll have to cry tears of shame and tears of blood. My daughter is gone with this one and my daughter is gone with that one. And well, I don't know where my daughter is gone for the past couple of days. There is no sign of her. Give some wazifa to read. There was one non-Muslim that she was involved with and I don't find her anymore. And then finally he says that I found her, Maulana, Jazakallah, for the wazifa you gave. But where did I find her? I found her in a bar with that non-Muslim chap. And she was also drinking. I'm telling you a true incident. May Allah tabaraka wa ta'ala protect us from all the fitnas which are pouring in these times. Allah Ta'ala must remove the difficulties, the hardships and the problems of the Muslim Ummah all over the world.
1: We were discussing the issue of nafs. And it just came to mind that we should continue with a little bit of discussion of this nafs. In the Quran Sharif, Allah Tabaraka wa Ta'ala has given different stages of this nafs. One is nafs-e ammara. Hazrat Yusuf alayhi salatu wasalam, in the recitation that took place yesterday, we heard about Hazrat Yusuf alayhi salatu wasalam. So Hazrat Yusuf alayhi salatu wasalam, we all know, was totally innocent. There was no question of Hazrat Yusuf alayhi salatu wasalam committing any kind of sin. There was an effort that was made by Zulaykha, the wife of the Aziz of Misr, to seduce Hazrat Yusuf alayhi salatu wasalam. But he stayed solid as a rock. And he said, Rabbi sijnu ahabbu ilayya mimma yad'unani ilay. Even when the women, the other women, they also told Yusuf alayhi salatu wasalam to fulfill this evil desire of the wife of the Aziz of Misr. He said, Allah, it is far more pleasing to me to be in prison than that I should respond to their call. That was the kind of iman, that was the kind of yaqeen, and that was the kind of protection that Allah tabaraka wa ta'ala had granted to Hazrat Yusuf alayhi salatu wasalam, because he was a Nabi of Allah ta'ala. In the Bible and so many other scriptures, so many sins are attributed to the prophets that a person just wonders that how can you ever accept such a person to be a prophet and a messenger of Allah Ta'ala if he is committing adultery, he is committing fornication, and some of the sins we can't even bring on our tongues. Such kind of sins have been attributed to the prophets of God. How can a Nabi of Allah Tabaraka wa Ta'ala ever guide a nation? And how can a person ever have trust in that kind of Nabi who is going to engage in such kind of sins? So the Quran Sharif clears all these issues. Hazrat Yusuf alayhi salatu wasalam, he was not blameworthy at all. In fact, Allah tabaraka wa ta'ala speaks in glorifying terms of Hazrat Yusuf alayhi salatu wasalam's character. But in spite of all that, what does Hazrat Yusuf alayhi salatu wasalam say? He says, وَمَا أُبَرِّئُ نَفْسِي إِنَّ النَّفْسَ لَأَمَّارَةٌ بِالسُّوءِ إِلَّا مَا رَحِيمَ رَبِّي. What a lesson he is giving to us. We feel so satisfied against our nafs. A little bit of ibadat, zikr, tilawat, some charities and some du'as and istighfar, and we feel satisfied, finished. Nafs is under control. As Yusuf alayhi salatu wasalam says, I do not absolve my nafs. I do not absolve myself. For this nafs, that means per se I don't absolve myself. If it had not been for Allah tabaraka wa ta'ala's fazal, Allah tabaraka wa ta'ala's protection, then this nafs, the mizaj of this nafs is that it is ammaratum bisu. It is prone to evil. The nafs is something that encourages a person to go towards evil. The mizaj of the nafs, it is evil. The food of the nafs is evil. The gist of one hadith sharif, the mafhum, Nabi alayhi salatu wasalam asked a question, that what do you think of that friend? Now I'm just giving you an explanation. He says, what do you think of that friend who is, if you are very good to him, you feed him, you clothe him, you shelter him, you give him gifts upon gifts. In other words, you pamper this friend of yours. And in return, what he does causes you nothing but harm. It causes you nothing, or he causes you nothing but harm and difficulty and hardships and embarrassment and shame and disgrace. And another friend that you don't, that when you feed the friend, when you pamper the friend, then that friend really goes out of his way, really takes care of you, gives you all kinds of gifts and extends friendship. In this way, there are two kinds of friends. So he said, definitely the first one is terrible. What kind of friend is that? That the friend you are giving everything and is causing you a great amount of harm and misery and pain. So he said, that is the nafs. That the more you feed the nafs, the more you feed this nafs, the more you give it its desired food and drink, the more it will cause you harm. I mean, the person who is going to satisfy the nafs. So when he's going to satisfy the nafs is going to take him towards haram, towards adultery, fornication, music, cinemas, theatres, rave clubs, porn sites. That is the mizaj of the nafs. So the person, when he's going to feed the nafs, then that is what he's going to take the person to, and will lead him to embarrassment, shame, disgrace, and suffering in the qabr and in the akhirat. So this nafs is not the friend of anyone. However, the very same nafs, if a person takes it to the stage of lawwama, that means a person now, after the commission of some kind of sin, being a human, not an angel, he's a human being, so therefore he slipped, he fell, he erred, he made a mistake, disobeyed Allah and His Rasul sallallahu alayhi wa sallam, but he feels like fish out of water. That how the fish flaps, just wants to get back into water. Those people who are fishermen, they know that when the fish is hooked, oh, and when the person is reeling it, then the fish is flapping. It doesn't want to be out of the water, wants to get back into the water. So the fish made a mistake that when it saw the bait, it thought, here's something that is really very delicious, and how kind and loving this person is who has put this bait. He's giving me salmon or sardine or something like that, and it's coming down. So it made a mistake, it went for that bait. That means it was tempted, now it got hooked. So now when he's pulling it out, it wants to get back into the water. It says, I made a mistake, please let me go, don't pull me out. My life is in water, I cannot survive outside water. So just like that, this person who has the muhabbat of Allah in his heart and who has the khawf and fear of Allah tabaraka wa ta'ala in his heart. So if he got hooked, there was some bait that was put before him, he was tempted and he got hooked on it. Shaitan was now reeling. So the person flaps, says, Ya Allah, I made a big mistake. I don't want to go out of this ocean of your muhabbat and love. I want to remain inside the ocean of your love and muhabbat. I will not exist outside it. My life will become restless. I will suffer. Ya Allah, keep me in the ocean of your love. The person, in other words, makes a lot of istighfar, tawbah. He doesn't feel happy, he doesn't feel satisfied. He wants to be back. He acknowledges that it was temptation that he fell for. But he does not remain there, he does not enjoy it. So Allah tabaraka wa ta'ala appreciates this restlessness of this person after the commission of some kind of sin or evil so much that Allah ta'ala takes a qasam on this nafs al-awwama. La uqasimu bi yawm al-qiyamah wa la uqasimu bin nafs al-awwama. So now it has reached that stage where the person is now worried, he is concerned, he is making a lot of tawbah, a lot of istighfar. The person does not feel happy and satisfied one bit, because the muhabbat of Allah tabaraka wa ta'ala, it is priceless. The person cannot put a price tag on the muhabbat of Allah ta'ala, because everything belongs to him. So now when the person is being pulled out from this ocean of muhabbat, so like that fish, he too wants to get back, making lot of tawbah, lot of istighfar. میرا ہر گناہ پہ میرا ہر خطوہ پہ رونا یہی ہے میری تلافی تیری رحمتوں کا صدقہ میرا جرم عفو کرنا. That means a mu'min and a Muslim, he does not remain in a state of sin. He is not happy about being in a state of sin. He is not persistent. He does not feel satisfaction when he is indulging and engaging in any kind of sin or vice. So that is nafs lawwama, that it makes the person restless, the person regrets, the person expresses remorse, expresses shame, dissatisfaction, and pleads to Allah tabaraka wa ta'ala for forgiveness. So now that is a good stage. After ammara, now the person has made sincere tawbah and all that, so he has come to the stage of lawwama. His nafs has reached that stage. And in Ammara Bissu, Hazrat Mawlana Akimud Akhtar Sahib Ahmad Barakatum, my Shaykh, he says that Ammara Bissu, he says that it sounds very, very close to Bichu. Bissu is very close to Bichu. Bichu is the Urdu word for scorpion. So he says this Nafs Ammara is like that scorpion, how it keeps stinging and makes the person's life miserable and restless, and it can even cause death. Like that, that nafs ammara. And in our country, we got scorpions who also sting. Some other kind of scorpions, two-legged scorpions, in some department of the government. Those scorpions are also very, very dangerous. So this ammara bisu. So the third one is mutma'inna. The Quran Sharif then talks about mutma'inna. Now there's no time to go into any detailed explanation of all these different kinds of nafs. But just to simply understand that there is a conflict in a person's life between good and bad. Now the person has to fight all the time that this is haram, this is halal. Nafs is pulling towards haram and the person is going towards halal. But this thing carries on in his life. But then making effort, making mujahada, and building up this ta'alluq and connection with Allah and His Rasul sallallahu alayhi wa sallam, then they reach a stage where the nafs now is a mutma'inna nafs. It enjoys great satisfaction. Now this nafs is enjoying great satisfaction in the ibadat of Allah ta'ala. This nafs enjoys satisfaction in tilawat, in zikrullah, in obedience to Allah and His Rasul sallallahu alayhi wa sallam. This nafs is now secure from the azab of Allah tabaraka wa ta'ala. Mutma'inna, it means it is mutma'in from the azab of Allah tabaraka wa ta'ala. There is also one explanation that's given, that whenever the azab of Allah tabaraka wa ta'ala comes, it comes first on the heart of the person. Because the heart is the king in the body. We are not talking about the spiritual heart. great, great awliya, siddiqeen can also have heart attacks. We are talking about the spiritual heart, not the physical heart. That the spiritual heart, that is attacked. And all the restlessness, anxieties, worries and problems are related to the physical heart, to the spiritual heart. So therefore what happens is that when this person displeases Allah Ta'ala, then the first target of attack is the heart, because it is the king. Allah Tabaraka wa Ta'ala is the king of all kings. And if a person has to go and conquer, if a king has to conquer another country, then they don't go and catch all the small, small fries there. He goes first for the big, big people there. Those who are in the government, or the king of that place, or the president of that country, or the prime minister of that country. These are the people who are first arrested. Whenever a country is toppled, overruled, or when there is a revolution, coup d'etat, then who are the people that first they catch? Those people who are prominent people, those who are in authority, those who are ruling, those who are in government. So like that, Allah tabaraka wa ta'ala, when his azab comes because of his disobedience, it comes on the heart. Allah tabaraka wa ta'ala makes the person's life miserable after that. So the person who's got a mutmain heart, then that person's heart is secure now from that azab of Allah Ta'ala, because it has got a connection with Allah Ta'ala. Accidental some sin, if that person commits, then again through that sincere istighfar, tawbah and all that, he again reaches that stage. But mutmain, the person's heart is enjoying satisfaction. It does not enjoy any kind of satisfaction in disobedience. That is the bottom line. And when that person reaches this stage, Allah tabaraka wa ta'ala will address the person at that time, or the angels, Ya ayyatuhan nafsul mutmainna irji'i ila rabbike raziyatan mardiyya. So now raziyya, the nafs is raziyya, extremely pleased with Allah tabaraka wa ta'ala, the ibadat of Allah tabaraka wa ta'ala, the worship of Allah ta'ala. And Allah tabaraka wa ta'ala also gives this nafs the glad tiding that I too am pleased with you. Sometimes a person is given some ni'mat, some gift, but the person is not very pleased in giving it. But here, to give satisfaction to those people who obeyed Allah Ta'ala and made their nafs mutmainna, Allah Ta'ala says, I am also pleased with you. So what a beautiful life there is in the obedience of Allah and His Rasul Sallallahu Alaihi Wasallam. Why do we want to make our life restless? I can't understand. Indeed, we also went through those school days, and we understand what is the atmosphere and environment and how the nafs pulls towards all those evils. But believe me that now when we look back, we find that we bought for ourselves restlessness, anxieties and problems. A person is purchasing. A person would like to purchase something that will be of benefit to him. And here what he is purchasing is that which is going to cause him harm. That's why those people who are on drugs also, I always say, that use your aqal, use your intelligence, that there is a whole industry of health foods. It's a multi-billion dollar industry. And people go to the supermarkets and they go to the complexes and they go to the health shops and they say, I want to buy something that will give me good health. That's why they are spending the money. Look at the number of people that are health conscious and how they are spending billions of dollars for products that will give them health. So what would you think of a person that goes into a supermarket or a health shop and says, I have come in here to buy or purchase something that can make me sick, or something that gives me ill health, or something that weakens me? We will say, then you must go to the asylum. That is the place they sell things like that. This is a place we sell things for health. So the intelligent person, he spends his money so that he gets good health. And the person who is taking drugs, he is going and spending his money so that he gets ill health, so that all the organs of his body are affected, so that he loses his respect, so that he loses his wealth and his health. So where is the sense in it? For a little while of pleasure, but look at the lifelong pain that the person suffers. Mana masuyat mein mujre mana thodi lazzat hai, magar us palane wale se ye kaisi baghawat hai. Just a little while of pleasure, but see what is happening. So this person who obeyed Allah tabaraka wa ta'ala, Allah ta'ala assures him that I am pleased with you. And was ridwanum min Allahi akbar. Now the person who gets the pleasure of Allah tabaraka wa ta'ala, then he's got everything. The person who gets Allah Tabaraka wa Ta'ala's pleasure, then he's got all the treasures of Allah Ta'ala. How many minutes? So the person who gets the pleasure of Allah Ta'ala, then he gets the treasures of Allah Ta'ala. So that is what this month of Ramadan is all about. Make sincere tawbah. If we made mistakes, we made mistakes. Now don't even go back and play those reels. Shaitan is very, very shrewd. The person who has given up sins, then he starts playing the old reels. Go back now to your school days, go back to your college days, go back to your university days, go back to those days when you committed this sin and that sin. Now it starts playing those reels. And then the person falls again for those temptations. So make sincere tawbah, istighfar, and pledge that we don't want to return to those sins. Then again, accidentally, if the person slipped, so then get up. Allahumma salli ala Sayyidina Muhammad wa ala ali Sayyidina Muhammadin wa barik wa sallim. Ya Rahim, Ya Kareem, Ya Sattar al-Uyub, Ghaffar al-Zunub, Allah. We are extremely weak servants of yours. Nafs and shaitan have overpowered us. My beloved Allah, out of your favor, your kindness, your mercy, you chained up the devils in this Mubarak month of Ramadan. My beloved Allah, we can see, we are witnessing the benefits of the devils being chained. But my beloved Allah, our nafs is still alive. We are seeking from your protection from the mischief of this nafs. Nafs wants to drag us down the gutters of embarrassment, disgrace, humiliation. Nafs has brought no one any kind of happiness and joy. Ya Allah, those who are obedient to the commands of nafs, they have nothing but anxieties, restlessness, worries and problems. My beloved Allah, give us such a connection and such a bond with you that nafs and shaitan cannot distance us from you even for a single moment. Make our nafs, my beloved Allah, nafse mutmainna. My beloved Allah, we want to become yours. Nafs and shaitan are the obstacles. My beloved Allah, nafs and shaitan cannot cause any kind of harm to those on whom you shower your mercy. Ya Allah, we are seeking from you your rahmat and your mercy. Forgive us, our parents, our wives and children, brothers and sisters, family members and ummah of Rasulullah sallallahu alayhi wa sallam. Oh my beloved Allah, my Rahim Allah, my Kareem Allah. You are Kareem. Kareem is the one who gives to even those who are not deserving. Ya Allah, we know we are not deserving of your mercy, your forgiveness, your kindness. For we use your bounties and your ni'mats for your disobedience. But my beloved Allah, you are Kareem. Forgive each and every one of us. Bless us with the best of dunya, the best of akhirat. Do not deprive us of the goodness of this world and the goodness of the hereafter. Ya Allah, do not question us in the akhirat. Cause us to enter to Jannat without any reckoning. My beloved Allah, the ummah of Rasulullah sallallahu alayhi wa sallam is suffering throughout the globe. We know that our sins are the major cause of the problems of the ummah. Ya Allah, forgive us and the ummah of Rasulullah sallallahu alayhi wa sallam. Open the doors of maghfirat for the ummah of Rasulullah sallallahu alayhi wa sallam. Open the doors of mercy for the ummah of Rasulullah sallallahu alayhi wa sallam. Bless us with barakat in our businesses, barakat in our homes, barakat in our lives, barakat in our time. My beloved Allah, bless us with barakat in every ni'mat and bounty that you shower us with. Do not snatch and seize the bounties because of our sins and disobedience. Ya Allah, your treasures are unlimited and we are seeking from your unlimited treasures. Bless us with a life of prosperity, of happiness, of contentment, of satisfaction. A life of joy. A life that is pleasing to you and your Rasul sallallahu alayhi wa sallam. Oh my beloved Allah, distance us from nafs and shaitan. Ek din marna hai akhir maut hai. Ek din marna hai akhir maut hai. Don't let the angel of death find us in any kind of haram action. We don't know when the angel of death will strike. Ya Allah, don't let the angel of death find us in any kind of haram action. کوئی مجھ سے پوچھے میں کیا مانگتا ہوں، میں اپنے خدا سے خدا مانگتا ہوں، وہ ہو جائے میرا میں ہو جاؤں اس کا، یہی رات دن میں دعا مانگتا ہوں۔ یا اللہ، رسول پاک صلی اللہ علیہ وسلم all his life he made duas for us. How much he begged for us, how much he teared for us, how much of his blood was shed for us. My beloved Allah, when he is informed of the condition of his ummah, the ummah that you cried for, the ummah that you teared for, the ummah for whom so much of your blood was shed, the ummah in cinemas, in discos, in theatres, in adultery, in fornication, in fraud, how much of pain and injury and hurt it must be causing to the sensitive heart of my beloved Rasul sallallahu alayhi wa sallam. Ya Allah, bless us with all the goodness that he asked for us. Bless our wives, our children, our families with that goodness. Bless the ummah with that goodness. And from all the mischief, corruption and fitnas that he asked for protection, protect us and the ummah of Rasulullah sallallahu alayhi wa sallam. Remove the difficulties, hardship, pain and problem of mankind around the globe. رَبَّنَا تَقَبَّلْ مِنَّا إِنَّكَ أَنْتَ السَّمِيعُ الْعَلِيمُ وَتُبْ عَلَيْنَا إِنَّكَ أَنْتَ التَّوَّابُ الرَّحِيمُ وصلى الله تعالى على خير خلقه سيدنا ونبينا وشفيعنا ومولانا محمد وآله وأصحابه أجمعين برحمتك يا أرحم

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Hello my kiram, most respected brothers and also sisters at the madrasa. On our board we have an announcement of a mayyit. So one hadith sharif of Nabi alayhi salatu wasalam we will discuss tonight. And something with regards to this ayat which I recited. This is an islahi majlis. And we don't stick to any one particular pattern. There is a notice there of mayyat. So let us speak something about mouth. Because the person that passes away, he is leaving behind a message for us that I have left, you are going to follow. So you worry more about yourself. Have you made preparation for that day which is to come in your life? Hazrat Ali radiyallahu ta'ala, Hazrat Usman Ghani radiyallahu ta'ala, Hazrat Abu Bakr Siddiq, all the Khulafa'i Rashidin, the Sahaba'i Kiram, the Tabi'in, Tabi'in, Tabi'in, Awliya of the Ummat, everybody was concerned about the Day of Judgment, Akhirat, Qabar, Hashar,

are buried in those graves. Different backgrounds they came from. Some were sportsmen of a high caliber. Their names used to appear in the papers that he's an excellent cricketer, he's an excellent footballer, he's a professional rugby player, or he's an expert in this sport or that sport, or the person was a big businessman, or he was a great alim or a mufti or a qari. Different kinds of people are buried in that graveyard. So we should be taking a lesson. Yet the amount of talking that was going on in that graveyard was unreal. It doesn't bother us. It doesn't make us even think that one day we have to go in that same direction. So since there is an announcement on the board of a mayyat tonight, and it's a majlis night, so one hadith of Nabi alayhi salatu wasalam we will discuss tonight. As it is, I too am feeling a bit exhausted today. So the hadith sharif of Nabi alayhi salatu wasalam, in that Rasul-e-Pak sallallahu alayhi wasalam mentions that every day without fail, five angels descend from the skies. And they make five announcements. Each angel makes one announcement. Each angel makes one announcement. Now we will say every day we looked at the skies but we never saw any angels. And every day we tried to listen but we never heard any announcement. At this very moment as we are sitting here in the atmosphere, there are so many announcements that are being made. So many announcements, so many speeches, so many songs, and there are so many pictures also. They are all here in the air. Is it there or not? If you have a television here now, na'uzubillah, and you switch it on, so you will see the pictures there, and you will hear the speeches, you will hear all the announcements, and you will get the latest news of the world, and you will get so many other things on the radio that has been switched on. So it's all there, but we do not have that technology to listen to those angels. We do not have that technology, or we do not have that equipment, we do not have those receivers to listen to them, and we do not have those eyes to look at them. If you have the right equipment, you have the right eyes, and you have the right ears, then you can see and you can listen. Now in this world, we have not been blessed with that kind of sight and that kind of ears to listen to the angels. Allah Ta'ala, for whomsoever He wished that they listen to some angel's voice, He gave it to them. In the time of Nabi alayhi salatu wasalam, how many sahabas mentioned about listening to angels saying certain things, or the appearance of angels. In different battles, they saw the angels with their own eyes. But now we don't have that technology. We don't have those kind of hearts. We do not have that kind of spirituality. So we will have to believe in what Rasulullah sallallahu alaihi wasallam informs us, because his eyes saw them and his ears heard them. Nabi alayhi salatu wasalam's eyes saw that which we cannot see, and his ears heard that which we cannot hear. So what is the duty of the blind man? That he must give his hand into the hands of the person who's got sight. If the person is walking and he is blind, and there is a fear of him falling into some ditch or getting hurt and injured, then what is his duty? That somebody of sight, he must give his hand into his hand and say, take me along, make me cross the street, I don't want to get knocked down by a car, because I cannot see the cars coming from this side or that side. So if he gives his hand into the hands of a person with sight, then he will be protected and saved. So that is the duty of the Muslim and the believer, that he must consider himself as blind and Rasul-e-Pak sallallahu alayhi wasallam as being a person of sight. So if he has informed us, then we as believers, we do not require any more evidence. So he tells us that they come every day and make announcements. Five angels descend and they make announcements. Nabi

Nabi Sallallahu Alaihi Wasallam in the Battle of the Trench, while they were digging the trench, they came across one big boulder and they couldn't break that boulder. So Nabi Alayhi Sallallahu Alaihi Wasallam, he took the pickaxe and with one knock on that boulder, one third of it was knocked off and sparks flew. Nabi Alayhi Sallallahu Alaihi Wasallam said that in these sparks, I was shown the palaces of Syria. I was given the keys to the palaces of Syria. He said, I'm seeing it with my own eyes. Then when he gave a second knock, in those sparks that flew, Nabi alayhi salatu wasalam said that I am seeing the white palaces of Persia. And I've been given the keys of that. And I'm seeing it before me. And then with the third knock, he said the palaces of Yemen. Sana'a. So Nabi alayhi salatu wasalam, he's informing the Sahabas that we will conquer Syria, we will conquer Persia, you will conquer Yemen. Now all these things will come under your subjugation. And at what time is he telling them that? Or when is he saying that? He is saying that when he's got two stones tied on his own stomach. And when his companions are complaining of severe hunger, poverty was at its height. They were in such a weak position, physically or we will say that materially, that Nabi alayhi salatu wasalam himself has got stone on his stomach. And at that time he's informing the Sahaba ikram that this is what is going to happen. Not one companion of his said, Ya Rasulallah sallallahu alayhi wasalam, we are being surrounded by all this confederation, all this alliance that has been made up of all the different tribes and nations. All the kuffar have gathered together and they have made up their minds that they're going to wipe us out from the surface of the earth. We are a small number of people and look at these people, how many thousands of them are coming. Not one of them had any doubt in what Nabi alayhi salatu wasalam said. So that is a Muslim, that is a believer, that he has no doubt. If Nabi alayhi salatu wasalam says that one salat of yours, if you miss, it is as if your family and your wealth has been totally destroyed. If he says that, then we must believe that that is what is going to really happen. We may not see it being destroyed like that. The home is not being destroyed, the property is not going, the children are still living. But he says it is as if everybody, all the children lost their lives, family lost their lives, property all gone. Whatever Nabi alayhi salatu wasalam says is going to happen. Nabi alayhi salatu wasalam, whatever was his desire, Allah tabaraka wa ta'ala fulfilled. But that we will be going on to a different subject just now. So Rasulullah sallallahu alayhi wasalam, at that time he is informing his companions and nobody is having any kind of objection. That is the yaqeen that they had. إِسْجَاءُكُمْ مِنْ فَوْقِكُمْ وَمِنْ أَسْفَلِ مِنْكُمْ وَإِزَّاغَتِ الْأَبْصَارُ وَبَلَغَتِ الْقُلُوبُ الْحَنَاجِرُ وَتَزُنُّونَ بِاللَّهِ الزُّنُونَا هُنَالِكَ بَتُلِيَ الْمُؤْمِنُونَ وَزُلْزِلُوا زِلْزَالًا شَدِيدًا. They came from above you and they came from below you. And when the eyes became dim and when the hearts gaped up to the throats and you began imaginations, different kinds of thoughts of Allah tabaraka wa ta'ala, in that situation the believers were tested and they were shaken as if it was a severe shaking. Very, very severe shaking. But even at that moment, the Sahaba ikram didn't doubt one bit that if Nabi alayhi salatu wasalam is saying that I have been shown palaces of Syria and of Yemen and of Persia, then it is the truth and nothing but the truth. So if he says that these angels descend, then we must believe in it that it is the truth and nothing but the truth. If we don't hear that and listen to their announcement, Nabi alayhi salatu wasalam has informed us, so that is better than listening with our own ears. Because our own ears can make a mistake in the listening. Our own eyes can make a mistake in the seeing.
The Nabi alayhi salatu wasalam's eyes and his ears are not going to make any kind of mistake. When Maria Qibtiya, when her son Ibrahim, Nabi alayhi salatu wasalam's son Ibrahim passed away. So natural grief for every woman, anyone who loses a child in that infancy stage of that child. So she was grieved. It's a long story, but Nabi alayhi salatu wasalam said that if you want, then I can ask Allah Ta'ala to remove the curtains and you will see in Jannat your child being nurtured by the angels. Now when she had such a golden opportunity to see with her own eyes directly into Jannat with the dua of Nabi alayhi salatu wasalam, at that time what did she say? Ya Rasulallah sallallahu alayhi wa sallam, I trust your word more than my sight. I don't wish to see it. Now which woman would have that kind of iman, because she feels that what if I just cannot see properly or make a mistake in my seeing, then I'll have a doubt in Nabi alayhi salatu wasalam. So her yaqeen was so much that if Nabi alayhi salatu wasalam is saying that, it is the truth, finish, I don't want to even see my child now. Look at their yaqeen. Now that is again another subject if we talk about the yaqeen of the sahabas. So the first angel comes and makes the announcement that the person who neglects the faraiz, the person who neglects the faraiz of Allah Tabaraka wa Ta'ala, the farz ibadat, whatever is farz upon him, if he neglects the farz, then he is distanced from the rahmat of Allah Ta'ala. Person who neglects his farz, he is distanced from the rahmat of Allah Ta'ala. Now Allah Tabaraka wa Ta'ala's rahmat is very close to the doers of good. إِنَّ رَحْمَةَ اللَّهِ قَرِيبٌ مِّنَ الْمُحْسِنِينَ. But this person now who is neglecting his farz, he is distanced from the rahmat of Allah Ta'ala, the mercy of Allah Ta'ala. No matter how much he makes dua and how much he begs and how much he pleads, O Allah, send your mercy upon us, open the doors of your mercy, open the floodgates of your mercy. And no matter how many people of the world pray for us that Allah Ta'ala must open the floodgates of his mercy for us as believers in him, the whole world is praying. At the Kaaba Sharif, millions of Muslims are praying for the ummatis of Nabi alayhi salatu wasalam. And throughout the world millions are praying. But this angel announces that if you are neglecting your farz, if you are not fulfilling this farz obligation, then you are distanced from the rahmat of Allah Ta'ala. So is that announcement by the angel an announcement that he makes at his own, with his own will? Or is it an announcement of Allah Ta'ala? That announcement which the angel is making, what makes him make that announcement? He doesn't have the power to make that announcement. That announcement is the announcement of Allah Tabaraka wa Ta'ala. That if you want my rahmat, then there is no question of negligence in the farz. What is farz, you will have to fulfill those obligations. You will have to fulfill those duties. Whether it is salat, zakat, hajj, fasting, whatever is farz. The muhabbat of Allah Ta'ala is also farz. Just as these things are farz, it is also farz to have that much muhabbat of Allah Ta'ala that we stay away from anything displeasing to him and we fulfill all his ahkam. Nevertheless, so when the person is neglectful of his farz, I'm not going into detailed explanation, but if he's going to be neglectful, and look at the ummah at large today, we must not look at some exceptions to the rule. A small percentage of people around the globe, if they are pious, righteous and fulfilling the faraiz in their lives, then we don't take that as something that will now bring the rahmat of Allah Ta'ala. For those individuals, it will be rahmat. But we are talking about mankind, or the ummah at large. The people that are neglecting it, so they are distancing themselves from the rahmat of Allah Ta'ala. Wherever we go today, we just can't seem to sense that rahmat of Allah Ta'ala. There is a kind of darkness that we find. Those whom Allah Tabaraka wa Ta'ala has blessed with spiritual sight, we don't have that sight. But those who have that spiritual sight, in homes they see darkness. Those homes in which there are plenty of filthy pictures being seen on the television screen, on the porn sites of the internet, or in newspapers and magazines, all the filthy articles and the filthy pictures. And I mentioned many times that if we have to read those papers for the sake of catching up with some news around the world, then don't be ashamed, don't think it's below our dignity, or somebody will make a fool of us and a mockery of us if we have to tear up those pictures
and those dirty articles and throw them away and let our newspaper look like a full, like a rag, torn and tattered. Because these are the things that's keeping the rahmat of Allah tabaraka wa ta'ala away. And the people of sight can then sense that there's a darkness in there. There is darkness. When Allah wala went to visit one friend of his, and when he went into that house, he told him, he says that these walls, I'm seeing them pitch black, darkness. I sense darkness in this house. He said, no, but there's nothing like that. There's nothing that in this house which should bring such kind of, yeah, everybody is a namazi. 5-time namaz everybody makes. My wife makes 5-time namaz. My children make 5-time namaz. They make tilawat of the Quran Sharif also. But then, with a few questions he was told, and he was informed that there is a television there on which so much of zina takes place. So they may not be committing it themselves, but so much of zina is taking place on that screen. So the darkness of that zina is permeating the whole room and the whole house. Now if we can't sense it, then it is our fault. Don't blame Shariat and Deen for it. Nevertheless, so this angel says that that person has distanced himself. Allah Ta'ala's rahmat is far, far away from such people, those who are negligent with their farais. Then the second angel, he announces, and those people who are neglectful in the sunnats of Nabi alayhi salatu wasalam. The sunnats of Nabi alayhi salatu wasalam, to whatever extent, there are some sunnats which are adiya, and so many other details are given about sunnats. But those sunnats which Nabi alayhi salatu wasalam emphasized upon, now when the person is going to be neglectful upon those sunnats, then he will be distanced from the shafa'at of Rasulullah sallallahu alayhi wasalam. No matter how much he keeps on praying, Ya Allah, bless me with the shafa'at and the intercession of Nabi alayhi salatu wasalam on the day of Qiyamah. But he hasn't got to those a'mal which will bring him that shafa'at. The a'mal which will bring him the shafa'at is the sunnats of Nabi alayhi salatu wasalam. So the person who is going to distance himself from the sunnats of Nabi alayhi salatu wasalam, then he is going to be distanced from the shafa'at of Rasulullah sallallahu alayhi wasalam. At least if you've got the zahir of Nabi alayhi salatu wasalam, then on the day of Qiyamah, what you know by now, the person can say, there is

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Have we really got haqiqat? Even our surat is not right. Even our surat, there's a question mark. Do we have the surat of Nabi alayhi salatu wasalam? Sirat is far away. But at least if we got the surat too, we can say, Ya Allah, what else can I present before you? I don't have anything. The only thing that I have brought is the surat of Rasulullah sallallahu alayhi wasalam. The Zahir. But O Allah, you are the one who puts soul and ruh into the dead egg. The dead egg, who gives life? Who puts that life into that chick? So in the dead egg, if Allah, you can put life. In the creation of man, drop of sperm, you created man. First you created him from dust. Such qudrat you got, that you blow the soul into dead bodies. Then, Ya Allah, this surat which I have brought, now make it haqiqat. Isko kar de haqiqat. Because it is only on haqiqat that we will get the help and the nusrat and the rahmat of Allah Ta'ala. Many times I have given that example that if you go to the museum, then there they've got those lions and tigers stuffed with sawdust. They've got lions and tigers stuffed with sawdust. And there they've got a notice, please don't touch. They say, please don't touch. Why? Because there's no soul in there, there's no spirit in there, there's no ruh in there. It's just the surat of a tiger, surat of a lion. The outward appearance is only there. So they are scared that children can topple it too. And the rats can nibble at its claws too. But if you go to the Kruger National Park, have you seen on any lion's forehead written, please don't touch? One roar is sufficient from a distance also to make everyone run. Why? Because it has got haqiqat, the soul, the ruh, the spirit. And this comes with a little bit of effort and with the sohbat of the salihin. Then it transfers. That kind of yaqeen we have to also bring into our hearts. So the second angel, that is what he says, that the person who will not have the sunnats, then he is going to be distanced from the shafa'at of Rasulullah sallallahu alayhi wa sallam. Then the third angel says that the person who is going to indulge in haram risk, haram livelihood, he goes and seeks or searches for his livelihood in haram sources. His earning is haram. Then Allah tabaraka wa ta'ala will not accept any of his amal. The haram that he is consuming, so Allah tabaraka wa ta'ala is not going to accept his amal, his salat and other things that he's going to do now because of that haram that he's feeding and nourishing his body. So Allah tabaraka wa ta'ala does not accept his amal, which is good amal. That is the announcement of the third angel. Now, on this issue of halal haram also we can speak for hours. Many a times we have discussed how important it is in the life of a Muslim to eat that which is halal, to seek livelihood which is nothing but halal. One Allah wala, he says that for me to distance myself from one dirham of haram, from one dirham of haram to distance myself, it is far better than making 100 nafil hajj with halal earning. To make 100 nafil hajj with halal earning, he said this is better for me. That if I have a doubt on just one dirham that it is haram, then to stay away from that. That is better than that 100 nafil hajj. How important halal is. And that is something that is, that doesn't even bother us these days. That whether our earnings are halal or haram.
We take it for granted that we are living in this world, we have to eat and drink, and we have to earn our livelihood. So from whichever source it comes, as long as it comes, halal andar, haram andar, sab kuch andar, phir bhi masqal andar. So that is the thing that the halal, he says, if you're going to take haram, then this is what is going to happen. Then he says, each one is a subject on its own, but we just cover the five for tonight. The fourth angel announces, and as I said, that we don't hear that with our ears, but Nabi alayhi salatu wasalam is informing us, so we believe in it to be the truth. Nabi alayhi salatu wasalam says that the fourth angel announces that those people, or addresses those people who have passed away, the souls of the deceased, the souls of those who have passed away, and this came to mind after looking at the board. The souls of those who passed away, they are being addressed that, oh you who have departed from this world. I'll just give you an explanation. They say, oh ye people who have left this world, you have gone to your graves, you have turned to dust, but the souls are of course still alive. You tell them, what is it that you have regret over? And who are those people that you are envious over? Who are those people that you are envious over, that we wish we were like them? And who are those, and what is it that gives you great regret? You sigh with regret. They say in response to that question, they reply that our greatest regret is this, that when we were in the world, we did not appreciate and value that time which Allah Ta'ala had given to us to make ibadah, zikr, tilawat, and accumulate sufficient amount of good deeds that would have accompanied us to the graves. That is what that is their greatest regret. They are not regretting they left behind the home, they left behind the palace, they left behind the oil well, and they left behind all their bank balances. This is the regret that we wish whilst we were in the world, then we would have done great amount of good deeds, but we wasted our time. So we wasted and whiled away our time. That is our greatest regret, that we wasted our lives. How much of our time and lives gets wasted? A little bit of laughter, a little bit of joke, a little bit of everything is all within Sharia. But we are talking about the wastage of good, valuable time on things which are absolutely futile and useless. And that is one of the alamat or signs that Allah Ta'ala has turned away His glance of rahmat from them. To talk cheerfully with one's children, with one's family members, with one's wife, and with one's parents, to earn a halal livelihood. All these things are within Sharia, as long as it is within the limits. But we are talking about the hours and hours and hours, or in fact days and days and nights that people spend watching those things on television, which are absolutely useless and futile. They were just pictures, images, just for a little while, for the pleasure of the eyes and for the pleasure of the ears, the person whiled away his valuable time and life. Whereas he could have read some good literature, he could have listened to some good tapes, he could have recited the Quran Sharif, he could have engaged himself in something constructive, even though it may have been a worldly thing, but at least it was beneficial for the purposes of this world, or for the purpose of the Akhirat, then that would have been beneficial to him. But they will regret that all that time we just wasted, nothing. Sitting for all day on the ground, football ground, cricket ground, all day. Watching every day of the 5-day test. If it's 5 test matches, then every day from morning till evening. Why? That person says, I'm retired. Telling me, you've got so much of time, you watched all the tests. Say, well, I'm retired, I've got nothing to do. So the person is retired. Whereas there's no such thing as retirement until you go into the grave. NPS 55920. Please move your vehicle. For a believer and a Muslim, there's no such thing as retirement. Until we don't go to the grave, there's no retirement. There's still salat, there's still zakat, there's still ibadat, there's still obedience to Allah Ta'ala and His Rasul Sallallahu Alaihi Wasallam. How can we say that we're retired now?
There's no retirement. And even if the person is retired from the worldly point of view, that now he doesn't have business to run, he's got his children taking care of his needs and requirements, or he's got sufficient investments. So then too, it's not that now he's got all the time to waste. It's a ni'mat of Allah Ta'ala. So the angel, this is their, how they respond to that angel saying. And when they ask, who are you most desirous of and envious of? They say, we are most envious of those people who are still living in the world. Those who are still there, we are most envious of them, that they at least still have the time to make the salat, to give the zakat, to make tilawat of the Quran Sharif, to make zikr, to make ibadat, to give charities. They still have the time. Because soon the time will come for them also, which is mentioned in this ayat, وَأَنْفِقُوا مِمَّا رَزَقَنَاكُمْ مِنْ قَبْلِ أَنْ يَأْتِيَ أَحَدَكُمُ الْمَوْتِ فَيَقُولُ. And spend out of that which we have given to you as sustenance before the time comes, before death comes, then you would say, we wish we were given respite. Oh Allah, why did you not give us respite? فَيَقُولَ رَبِّ لَوْلَا أَخَّرْتَنِي إِلَىٰ أَجَلٍ قَرِيبٍ فَأَصَّدَّقَ وَأَكُمْ مِنَ الصَّالِحِينَ. Because, oh Allah, if you give us some respite, some time, then we would have come from the Salihin. And we have spent, we were given charities. So he said, those are the people that we are envious of, that they still have the time and now we have no time, we're gone. And the last one announces that Allah tabaraka wa ta'ala has both his rahmat and ghazab also. Just give you explanation that Allah Ta'ala has both rahmat, but He's also got ghazab also. Allah Ta'ala's anger, Allah Ta'ala has also got. So they say, we gave you a lot of encouragement that you must do those things which get you jannat, but you did not pay any attention. Then we warned you about the ghazab and anger of Allah Tabaraka wa Ta'ala, but that too you didn't pay attention. So now you must prepare yourself for the ghazab and the anger of Allah Tabaraka wa Ta'ala. So when the ghazab and the anger of Allah tabaraka wa ta'ala is unleashed, then the superpowers of the world become little rats and mice. No power is left at all. The superpower also has to go with the begging bowl to the smaller gods that now you help us. When Allah ta'ala's azab is unleashed, no matter what kind of force and what kind of might and what kind of power the American government claims that it has, but in New Orleans, the Hurricane Katrina, what it has done. Unless there were some Al-Qaeda operatives behind that too. The New Orleans airport had a lot of security there. They were checking the passports and everything thoroughly. They did not want any Al-Qaeda to get in and cause destruction. But they had to close up the airport too. So Allah tabaraka wa ta'ala, we must ask for His protection. It's not that it can only happen there, it can happen anywhere. What better are we here in South Africa? One has to just know what is happening in the discos and rave clubs and cinemas and theatres and gambling dens, and the haram industries which are flourishing. Who are the people that are behind? Or how many Muslims are behind these type of industries? And how many Muslims have got employment in such kind of industries? And they're quite happy and satisfied. So we must ask Allah tabaraka wa ta'ala for His protection. We must not feel very proud. But at the same time, it is a lesson for those people who were hasty. As I always say, that sometimes we become hasty and we become emotional and we want to do things which will make us zalims instead of being mazloom. Will make us the unjust ones and hold back the rahmat of Allah Ta'ala. I have mentioned many times in my bayan that if only we do that much which we have
been authorized to do by Allah and His Nabi alayhi salatu wasalam, and then leave the rest to Allah Ta'ala, then the same madad and nusrat and help of Allah Ta'ala will come, just as it came in Badr and came in Uhud and came in Khandaq and so many other places. Then Allah Ta'ala will use His hidden forces, His unseen forces. Now which force or which power can save this type of hurricane, or protect from this kind of hurricane or flood waters and things like that? So the angel's announcement is for us that we must be on guard, that don't do those things that will make Allah Tabaraka wa Ta'ala angry. Allah Tabaraka wa Ta'ala, just as He becomes happy, He becomes angry also. But He is not like a human being like us. His anger and happiness is not like our anger and happiness. So we must fear the displeasure of Allah Tabaraka wa Ta'ala. So those people who have passed away, they leave a lesson for us. So we make dua that those who passed away and the Allah Tabaraka wa Ta'ala bless them with Jannatul Firdaus, fill up their graves with Noor, and give Sabr Jameel Ajre Azim to those that they have left behind. And Allah Ta'ala give us the tawfiq and hidayat to take lessons from those that have left, that one day we have to also go in that same direction. Wallah, all that it requires is just a closing of the eyes and finish. All the hangama of the dunya is over. Samana sobaras ka palki khabar nahi.

0: 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We have no deeds. My beloved Allah, we don't have capital of good deeds to accompany us to our graves. We have wasted our time, we have wasted our lives, we have wasted the golden opportunities that you gave to us to make ibadat, zikr, tilawat. We have indulged in so much of vices, sins and evil. But oh my beloved Allah, you are forgiving, you are merciful. You dearly love forgiveness of the sins of the sinners. Ya Allah, we are begging, we are extending our begging bowls before you. Forgive each and every one of us. Forgive each and every one of us. Forgive our wives and children, our parents, our brothers and sisters and the ummah of Nabi alayhi salatu wasalam. Oh my beloved Allah, forgive the sins of our eyes, of our ears, of our tongues, of our hands and feet, of our heart and mind. Forgive our major sins, our minor sins, sins that we committed knowingly or unknowingly, sins that we committed in the light of day or darkness of nights. Oh my beloved Allah, nothing is hidden from your sight. You are aware of everything that we do. You listen to everything that we speak. Ya Allah, everything is in your control. Everything is in your power. Oh my beloved Allah, we are seeking from you the best of dunya and the best of akhirah. Ya Allah, protect us from your azab. Open the floodgates of your rahmat and mercy for us. Ya Allah, we know we are not deserving of the rahmat and the mercy because we have been so negligent with our farais and with our ibadat and we have been so negligent in our mu'amalat and our mu'asharat. But oh my beloved Allah, you dearly love forgiveness. Therefore my beloved Allah, open the floodgates of your mercy even though we are not deserving. Ya Allah, give us the shafaat of Rasulullah sallallahu alayhi wasallam. Oh my beloved Allah, which sin is there that we have not committed? We have displeased you day and night. We have used your very bounties day and night for your disobedience. Our sight for your disobedience. Our hearing for your disobedience. Our speech for your disobedience. Our hands and feet for your disobedience. Our wealth and time for your disobedience. But my beloved Allah, whatever life is gone, is gone. The life that remains, only you know how much there is left. Whether it is a second or a year or a few years, it's only in your knowledge. My Allah, whatever life is left, give us the tawfiq to do that which is pleasing to you. Distance us from that which is displeasing to you. Oh my beloved Allah, change the condition of our hearts. Hawa wo hirs wala dil badal de. Mera ghaflat mein dooba dil badal de. Badal de dil ki dunya dil badal de. Khuda ya fazl farma dil badal de. Oh my beloved Allah, those who are sick and ailing, give them shifa. Shifa from spiritual sicknesses and physical ailments. Those who are in hospitals, clinics, wherever they may be, give them complete shifa. Those who are in financial difficulties, bless them with plentiful of halal rizq and remove their difficulties. Those who have no children, bless them with pious children. Those who have children, make them obedient to you, to your Rasul sallallahu alayhi wasallam, and to their parents. Those whose children have gone on to drinks and drugs and vices and evils, bring them back onto Sirat-e-Mustaqim. Those who are weak, give them strength. Ya Allah, bless us with a life of respect. May izzat wali zindagi de. Zillat aur ruswai se hamari hifazat farmao. Bless us with your qurb, with your ma'rifat, with yaqeen in you, with trust and tawakkul in you. Bless us with the best of dunya and the best of akhirah. Ya Allah, Don't let the angel of death visit us in a state that you are displeased with us. When the time of our death comes, my Allah, don't let the angel of death find us in a disco, cinema, theater, gambling den, drugs, or any kind of haram action. Let the angel of death find us in Madina Sharif, at the Rauza Mubarak of Nabi alayhi salatu was salam, with us salatu was salamu alayka ya Rasulallah. الصلاة والسلام عليك يا حبيب الله الصلاة والسلام عليك يا خير خلق الله. Let our souls depart. This is with burial in Jannatul Baqi. Rasulullah sallallahu alayhi wa sallam's ummah suffering around the globe, remove its suffering, difficulties, hardships and problems. Ya Allah, wherever there's disasters, whether it is flood waters that have caused disaster, or earthquakes, or any other kind of disaster, wherever it may be, Ya Allah, remove the suffering and the pain and the problem of the people. Oh, my beloved Allah, don't test us also. Don't test us in this world, in the qabr, in the akhirah. Protect us from all kinds of calamities, disasters, hardships and problems. Rasulullah sallallahu alayhi wa sallam, all his life he made du'as for us. Bless us with all the goodness that he asked for us. Bless our children, our grandchildren, our family members, our parents, and the ummah of Nabi alayhi salatu wasalam with all that goodness. And from all the mischief, corruption and fitnas that he asked for protection, protect us and the entire ummah of Rasulullah sallallahu alayhi wa sallam. 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
1: 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mentioned that in the majlis on the Monday nights some 2-3 years ago or some years back, over 10 or 12 different nights this hadith sharif was discussed. So to condense it and bring it into one majlis is a difficult thing. But I have discussed some aspects of this hadith sharif about a fortnight ago. But today in this Jumu'ah, I will see if I can cover all the 9 points that have been mentioned in that hadith sharif. Nabi alayhi salatu wasalam is reported to have said that my Rabb, my Lord, ordered me 9 things. Hazrat Abu Huraira radiallahu ta'ala anhu is the one who reports this hadith sharif. And he says, my Rabb, Nabi alayhi salatu wasalam says, my Rabb, that is my sustainer, my Lord, he ordered me 9 things. I must fulfill 9 commands, as we would say. Now who is being ordered is Rasul-e-Pak sallallahu alayhi wa sallam. And the one who is giving the nasihat is Allah tabaraka wa ta'ala. Or the one who is giving the order and the command is Allah tabaraka wa ta'ala. Now nobody's nasihat, nobody's order, nobody's command could be more powerful than that of Allah tabaraka wa ta'ala. And nobody could be more pure, more clean and more perfect than Rasul-e-Pak sallallahu alayhi wa sallam, who is being ordered and commanded. So which means that there was absolutely no question of any engagement of Nabi alayhi salatu wasalam in any of these things that he is being ordered. if he is ordered to stay away from this or stay away from that, the Nabi alayhi salatu wasalam was surely going to stay away. He was masoom, he was sinless. So that nasihat is actually for us. Allah tabaraka wa ta'ala orders Nabi alayhi salatu wasalam that he must fear Allah in private and in public. In his private life and public life, there must be no two images and two faces. He must fear Allah tabaraka wa ta'ala both in public and in private. There are many people who have absolutely no conscience that they are Muslims. So they will even in open public life engage in a lot of sins. And they will not have any kind of concern that it is going to be published in the newspapers or photographs will come sitting in this bar or sitting in that hotel playing some kind of games or engaging in some kind of dance or visiting some kind of shows. They are not concerned. So we are not talking about those people. We are talking about those people who are like us, that they outwardly dress in the garb of a good Muslim. So it is for us far more important that we take this Hadith Sharif to heart. That in public we may have a very good image. People looking at our garb, looking at our beards, looking at our topis and looking at our namazes and looking at our behavior in public, so they get an impression that these are very, very pious people. So just as we have created that impression with our outward, in the same way we must be sure and must make sure that our private life is also one in which we are conscious of the fact that my Allah is watching, my Allah is seeing, my Allah is knowing, my Allah is hearing. So therefore I must not do anything that is displeasing to my Allah and His Nabi alayhi salatu wasalam. Our both lives, there must be conscious awareness of Allah tabaraka wa ta'ala's presence. There must be khawf-e-khuda, which is actually born of true love for Allah tabaraka wa ta'ala. Nabi alayhi salatu wasalam thereafter mentions, because if we're going to discuss this first part, we can go on and on. Nabi alayhi salatu wasalam then says that I must speak always that which is haqq. I'm just giving the explanation of the Hadith Sharif, that whatever condition I am in, whether I'm angry or whether I'm pleased, I must only speak that which is haqq and truth. It must not be that when we are happy with somebody, then we will talk about all the good qualities and even those evils that the person has in his life become virtues. The person who has plenty of evils, and every day we see it also, but because of our love for that person, for whatever reason, he may have shown favors upon us, or he may have given us loans, or he may be a person with whom we are intimate. So now if that person's evils and weaknesses and all things will become virtues. And if we have some kind of enmity with the person, dislike for the person, hatred for the person, for whatever reason, then all his good qualities also will become evils. We are not going to even look at those good qualities. We are just going to demolish the person. And that is what happens daily in the newspapers and in societies, in organizations, in individual lives, family life, that a person may have got many, many good qualities. But just because of one little weakness that he has, now all his good qualities are also just given no consideration at all. Whereas the correct thing to do was to say that this person has many, many good qualities, some of which are these, but unfortunately because of this reason now we have a little bit of dispute. So Nabi alayhi salatu wasalam is saying that my Rabb ordered that I must speak haqq under all conditions. Conditions of happiness or conditions of anger, whatever it may be, the person must say nothing but that which is haqq and truth. And that is a very difficult thing, except for that person again who's got taqwa in his life. It's only this taqwa that will make him speak that which is haqq and truth. Otherwise he will just demolish the person. Because we don't know when that person can make tawbah from his sins. Nobody knows when a person can make tawbah from his sins. Late night, any part of the night, the person just suddenly raises his hands and asks Allah Ta'ala for total forgiveness and makes up his mind that I'm going to pay back to whomsoever, whatever is due, to return if there is any kind of inheritance that I digested of somebody, I usurped somebody's property, or I harm somebody with my words and with my statements, so I'm going to ask him for forgiveness, he has made up his mind. Then he didn't get the opportunity to live, he passed away. What do we know? When this person made tawbah. So therefore we will always give the person the benefit of the doubt. Until his dying day we cannot come to any conclusion. Hum aise rahe ya ke waise rahe, wahan dekhna hai ke kaise rahe. Whatever our condition may be in this world, people may give us big, big titles and big, big alqab. But after that, what happens? Only Allah tabaraka wa ta'ala knows. That example is a very beautiful example, although you may have heard it many times from me. But it is a beautiful example that one girl, and it's given by Jalaluddin Rumi rahmatullah alayhi, say that one girl, she was dressed up for the occasion, as we say. Her friends were dressing her up. Somebody was putting powder on her face and somebody was giving her gown to wear and somebody was giving her something else. But unfortunately, most of the times after they have been decorated by so many people, they turn out like clowns. Allah tabaraka wa ta'ala hasn't prohibited us, but they go extremes. Nevertheless, so she was being decorated. She was being groomed. And then they all said, how beautiful you look. Now that you are going to go to your husband's house, how beautiful you look. So she started crying. They asked her, is this an occasion to cry or to laugh and smile? What a beautiful gown you got and how pretty you look. It's a time to smile, to be happy. She said, I will only smile and be happy when my husband will say that you look pretty to me. Until he doesn't say that, all of you saying it makes no difference. Don't we know of so many people, they've got pretty wives, but they're still going to prostitute quarters. So like that, when our Allah will say that I am pleased with this person, now you can go to Jannat and enjoy the ni'mats of Jannat, then that's the day will be for rejoicing. Otherwise we will stay on hope, do good deeds and have good hopes in Allah Ta'ala. It's not that he just puts anybody for no reason in Jahannam. So Nabi alayhi salatu wasalam, he says that, we must speak the truth, speak haq under all conditions. So we have to check what we are saying, what statements we are making. Is it balanced? Is it haq? Is it truth? Or is it exaggeration? Or we are going over the boundaries just because we don't like the person anymore. So that is the second thing. What beautiful nasihat Allah tabaraka wa ta'ala is making. Now Nabi alayhi salatu wasalam was not going to say anything unjust and unfair. It's for us. Then Nabi alayhi salatu wasalam says, my Rabb ordered me that I must be moderate in all conditions. Again, I'm giving an explanation of that. That moderate in all conditions, that means if I have got plenty of wealth, then pride mustn't come into my heart. If I've got plenty of wealth, then I must not use it in the wrong places. If I've got plenty of wealth, then I must not look down upon the poor and the needy, and those who do not have that kind of wealth. And if I don't have anything, then too I must not be one who is always complaining that Allah Ta'ala gave to other people so much and didn't give me anything. We must not have any kind of jealousy in my heart. If Allah Ta'ala has given to others, then it is His will. Allah Ta'ala only knows whether He gave it as a test or He gave it as a sign of His happiness, because we feed both our pigeons, our parrots, we feed them also, and we feed the rats also. But the rat is fed, a nice piece of cheese is put into the cage to trap the rat. The rat, when it comes, those days used to have those big cages, you put small piece of cheese there. So the rat comes and says, what a beautiful piece of cheese. The master of this house, how generous and kind and how happy he is with me. And also he gave me a nice air-conditioned room, free of charge. From all sides, fresh breeze is coming. Now when it goes for that piece of cheese, then the trap clamps and is gone. Like high, high and is gone. So for some people, Allah tabaraka wa ta'ala gives them plentiful so that they may be trapped at the end. And for some people, Allah tabaraka wa ta'ala gives out of His happiness that these people are obedient to me, so give them in this world also and will give them in the akhirat also. So we don't know. So therefore, Nabi alayhi salatu wasalam says that it must be moderate in all conditions. There must be moderation. We must not go on to a spending spree and binge If the person just suddenly gets some inheritance, then we find that the person goes sometimes crazy and mad. How many cases we have dealt with? Young people, suddenly big inheritance came into their hands. They fought for it and they said, we want the cash now and now. And when it came, within a few weeks, everything was squandered and gone, finished. In casinos, in discos, here, there, everywhere, it was gone. Because tarbiyah was not made of those children. We gave them the knife, but we didn't show them how to cut and what to cut. We gave them the gun, but we didn't teach them how to shoot and who to shoot. So they shot themselves. So Allah tabaraka wa ta'ala's beloved Nabi sallallahu alayhi wa sallam, he says that my Rabb ordered me that there must be moderation. Now again, it's a subject, and I mentioned, I think, briefly, that even if we have plentiful, but then too, for the purposes of tarbiyah of our children, we must also teach them to eat sometimes simple food, to wear sometimes simple clothes, simple shoes, not all the time high level and high standard. Because many people recently have been coming down from the top. And I always say that's the most difficult thing, when a person has led a certain kind of lifestyle, and then to come down, it's very difficult. It's not difficult to go up. The person had a one-room home, and then he went into a two-room, and then a three-room, and then he went to a big palace. So nothing, what's difficult in that? But to come down from the top, and now the person is looking for just a one-room place when he was living in a palace, that's not an easy thing. And how many people have ended up as refugees, and so many other things. So Allah tabaraka wa ta'ala's beloved Nabi sallallahu alayhi wa sallam says that is the nasiyat, or that's the order that my Allah gave to me. Then he said, as far as my family members are concerned, relatives are concerned, again by way of explanation, he said that I must strengthen the bonds and the ties, even if they sever it, I must strengthen it. Family members, they are going to say all sorts of things. We will spend on our friends, we will spend on those people that our business associates and clients, but when it comes to families, then we are hard. Because the family will not show generally much appreciation. If a brother who is multi-rich has to give a brother who is poor sufficient money also, he'll say, what did he do? What has he really given to me? That is what they will say. So Nabi alayhi salatu wasalam says that I must go the extra mile. I'm just giving explanation. That even if they sever their bonds, then I must associate, I must strengthen those bonds. And look at the number of ahadiths in this section. But I want to try and cover up the 9 points. Then Nabi alayhi salatu wasalam says that I must forgive those who have wronged me. Those who have wronged me, I must forgive them. Again, Islam is a very, very balanced deen and mazhab. There is no extremism. It's not that you have to forgive, whether you like it or not, you must forgive. That is not Islam. Islam allows the person that if you have been harmed, if you have been wronged, injustice has been done to you, you have your right to demand your right. You have your right to demand your right. But the akhlaq of Nabi alayhi salatu wasalam, whom we profess to follow, then his akhlaq was that even if he was wronged, he forgave. How much of injustice was done to him, how much of trials, tests, torture, persecution, intestines of animals thrown on the back of the most perfect and pure and cleanest of all. Nabi alayhi salatu wasalam, stoned in Taif, stoned in Uhud. What we listen all the time. 3 solid years of ostracism and boycott. But yet, forgiveness, that's all. Yes, for the sake of deen, he took action. So he says, I've been told that if I've been wronged, if somebody has done harm to me, then I must overlook. Then Nabi alayhi salatu wasalam says that I must give even to the person who deprives me of favors. The person is depriving you of favors, then you don't want to show any favor. That is human nature. That he did this to me, why must I be good to him? I must be just like what he did to me. Therefore Nabi alayhi salatu wasalam said that person who just compensates, somebody was good to him, is good to him. So laysa al-wasil bil mukafi. Then who is that person who is kind and who is generous, is the one that harm has been done to him and he shows

follow me. And then you'll see how what peace comes into the heart. What kind of a life is this that we're walking about all the time with hatred, hatred, hatred? Our hearts are filled with nothing but tsunami of hatred. Then are we going to win anybody's hearts? Then Nabi alayhi salatu wasalam says that my silence must be meditation. When I'm silent, I must meditate. There's so many things to meditate over. The creation of Allah tabaraka wa ta'ala, the heaven and the earth, our life on this world, in this world, our sojourn which is temporary, our death which is unknown, nobody knows. Jo aaya hai yahan aaj kal jayega, koi dam mein ye dam nikal jayega. We don't know when this breathing is going to stop. So therefore we have to live with taqwa in this world, wherever we may be. Jis jahan mein rahun, jis fiza mein rahun, mera taqwa hamesha salamat rahe, samne aisa khaufe qiyamat rahe, sab gunahon se meri hifazat rahe. 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Whether I'm in the business, in the marketplace, in the school, in the college, or in the bazaar, or driving car, wherever I may be, mera taqwa hamesha salamat rahe. Samane aisa khofe qiyamat rahe. 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Samane aisa khofe qiyamat rahe. That there is a day of judgment. There is a day on which we have to account for our deeds, our actions. So therefore, that becomes a means, a barrier to distance us from all that is haram and forbidden. The moment the person's finger is going on to the porn site's button that he has to press now, then he immediately thinks of his mouth and qiyamat. So many people are going suddenly and they are leaving behind so much of evidence of their sins on computers, on cell phones, in their files, in their letters, and in so many other things. Evidence of their sins, which is going into the hands of so many different people. And if that person is some kind of a personality, then they make millions out of his life history after that, degrading him. So which person would like to leave that kind of sin? Therefore we say, don't leave evidence of sins. Yes, we are human beings. A person can make a mistake, he can make a slip. But then immediate repentance and tawbah and turn towards Allah Ta'ala and say, Ya Allah, you protected me this time. It is your ihsan and your fazl and your kindness. And I won't go back onto this. I'm deleting it from my files. سامنے ایسا خوف قیامت رہے سب گناہوں سے میری حفاظت رہے. 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Very very strange is this visa of life. When it will be cancelled nobody knows. Extension to this visa is impossible. And the duration of the time of this visa also is unknown. So therefore he says, my silence must be my meditation. Then Nabi alayhi salatu wasalam says that my speech must be zikrullah. Meaning that I'm talking about Allah Ta'ala's ahkam, his laws. Even when the person is talking cheerfully to his wife, his family, he's doing business, whatever he's doing. So that speech means that now he's following the command of Allah Tabaraka wa Ta'ala in that particular profession. And the last thing that is mentioned there is that my sight and my gaze must be a gaze of ibrat. I must look at things but take lessons. Look at things and take lessons. And we got enough things to take lessons. All around the world, Allah Tabaraka wa Ta'ala has kept enough for us to take lessons from. The waters of the ocean, the heavens, the earth, the skies, the ants and the elephant. I mentioned, I think, in one of the majlis, that sitting in one of the parks, and I conclude on that, Alhamdulillah, we brought in the 9 points. We can take each point and discuss now for a whole year. So standing, one whole troop of elephants came, and they went past. Then we got out of the car to look now. My case is like that, I look after that, to pick up some lessons. So I noticed that from where the elephants passed, there were tiny little ants. And those elephants went in such a way that they bypassed them. They went over them, but they didn't come under the feet of the elephant. Now who saved that little ant?
little end.

with such huge elephant's legs going past. Just the tremor of, and the sound of that movement of that elephant would have given us a heart attack if we had been on the ground. And here those little ants are saved. What lessons Allah Ta'ala gives to us. That life is in the hands of Allah Tabaraka wa Ta'ala. If He wants to protect that life, that even a huge troop of elephants goes past and that little tiny ant is still alive. May Allah Tabaraka wa Ta'ala give us gazes of ibrat. We take lessons from whatever is happening. But now even we look at tsunamis, or we look at earthquakes, or we look at violent gale force winds, nothing. For 2 minutes we just some discussion over it and that's the end of it. Whereas it was to take lessons. May Allah Tabaraka wa Ta'ala give me, give you and the Ummah at large the tawfiq of making amal on these beautiful commands of Allah Tabaraka wa Ta'ala, which is actually for us. But via Nabi alayhi salatu wasalam, he says, Allah ordered me just to make us realize that if Allah Ta'ala is ordering him, then how much more concerned we should be. May Allah give everybody sihat, afiyat, salamati, barakat, rahmat, remove the difficulties, hardship, pain and suffering of the Ummah around the globe. And give hidayat to mankind and remove the difficulties of mankind also. 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

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And I was going to continue, but for the benefit of those who are listening to this morning of Al Ansar, I will repeat that dua. That Nabi alayhi salatu wa salam, Hazrat Abu Sayyid Khudri radiallahu ta'ala, now he reports that Rasulullah sallallahu alayhi wa sallam was questioned or was told by one sahabi that, Ya Rasulullah sallallahu alayhi wa sallam, I have been overpowered by debts. I'm just giving the meaning of that Hadith Sharif. He complained of deaths having overpowered him. And also because of that, he was in distress, he was in worries, he was in pain, he was suffering grief and sorrow. Deaths are a thing like that. When a person is heavily involved in deaths, then it brings a lot of pain, it brings a lot of grief and problems, because he has to face the creditors. But that is if he has got some shame in his heart. If he doesn't have any shame, then he will go on borrowing and won't be even concerned about paying. But if he has got some shame in him, some haya, then it causes grief that I am owing this person money and I don't have the means to pay him. So in the first place, the person should not borrow without any need, genuine need. Most of our so-called needs are not needs. We want something of luxury, something that provides us comfort, something that can keep up our status and position in society, something by means of which we can also compete with our neighbor next door, or that we can avoid being called a person who does not have a certain item. Now most of our qaraz is for those reasons. Our debts that we incur, or the loans that we take, the borrowings that we do, is for those reasons. Like for example, if a person has got a flat and is paying rental and is living there comfortably. So now if some house comes up on the market, it doesn't mean that the person has to buy that house, whether he has to take the money on interest, borrow from the banks on interest, or whatever it may be. But he has to get it just because it has a good price. He must see if he thinks that he can get a loan that is interest free and his earnings are such that he will be able to meet up his commitments, then well and good if he buys it, there's nothing wrong. But just to borrow without any real need, just because somebody else has got a beautiful house, so therefore I must sell my small house and buy a big house. Somebody else has got a beautiful car, so I must sell my small car and buy a big car. Now that is where we are getting caught up in debts. Or marriages, walimas. Now they doesn't say anywhere in any kitab that you must invite 1,000 people, or you must invite 500 people, or 2,000 people. If you have 2 or 3 people also, the walima can take place. Now that is a different subject, but here this dua, what Nabi alayhi salatu wasalam taught this sahabi, so we must not get the same impression. That is why I'm clearing this doubt that may come in our minds, that here's a sahabi also who is complaining of heavy debts and grief and sorrow because of all that. Their qarz and their loans were not taken because of luxuries. They led a very simple life. And if they had to take loans, it was because of jihad, or it was because of unemployment, or because of some other very valid reason. And then they were always concerned about the payment of those debts. There was no dilly-dally business, that when they received the money, now there was delay. Because that is zulm. Matlul ghaniyya zulmun. The person who's got the capacity to pay and he doesn't pay, it is zulm, injustice. So he tells Nabi alayhi salatu wasalam that this is my condition, that I'm very much grieved. I've got great distress. I'm in distress. I'm suffering sorrow and pain because of this qarz. So Nabi alayhi salatu wasalam,
he taught the Sahaba Kiram many different duas. And that is what we are discussing these mornings, the different duas of Rasulullah Sallallahu Alaihi Wasallam, and how they solve the problems of those people. Again, we must not misunderstand. We must not think that just dua is sufficient. Dua is also a means. Just as we adopt the other means, we must also adopt this means of dua. And this is one of the greatest means, the best means. Because once your dua is accepted, then Allah Tabaraka wa Ta'ala Himself will open up the doors. He will then provide from sources unknown, or He will create the means which didn't even come in our imagination. So both things have to go together. There has to be that effort, and there must be dua. But first we must resort to dua. If a person is in distress, if he is in a problem, he is in some difficulty, then first he must resort to dua. And thereafter look for the means which are halal, which are permissible means. Then Allah Ta'ala will create those means. A person was making a lot of dua, oh Allah, I'm in debt, I cannot seem to find the means to pay. Then suddenly Allah Ta'ala, because of the acceptance of the dua, makes him meet somebody. And that person asks him, what are you doing? He said, well, I was in a certain company, I was working with a certain company, and now there's this unemployment, or I'm retrenched. He said, but then you are the person that I'm looking for, the one who has your kind of capabilities. And then suddenly he gets a good job and he pays off everything. So Allah Ta'ala will then create the means. But our mind first goes to the bank manager. The moment we get a problem in finances, then the first thing that we think of is the bank manager. And then that is what causes more distress, because the bank manager is nobody's friend. As long as you have the money, is your friend. When you don't have the money, then he'll pull the carpet from beneath your feet. First he'll tell you, buy plenty of carpets and buy plenty of cars and buy plenty of all the luxurious items on interest, and he will give you the facilities. And afterwards he'll pull away that car too, and that home too, and that carpet too. So the first thing we should do is resort to dua. So Nabi alayhi salatu wasalam taught this sahabi a dua. And he says that within a few days of reading this dua in the morning, evening, all my problems got solved. My distress, my grief, my sorrow, everything went. Allah Ta'ala provided so much that all my debts got paid. Allahumma inni a'udhu bika min al-hammi wal-huzn. I explained, I think, this much, that ham is that gham, ham is that grief, that sorrow, which exceeds huzn or gham. That means that it is a kind of a sorrow or grief or distress which dissolves a person, or which melts a person. That means the person becomes so overpowered by that grief and that sorrow that his life becomes a life of restlessness, uneasiness, and in those worries he begins to lose weight, he gets high blood pressure, he gets sugar, he gets every kind of sickness that you can think of which is caused by stress and distress. Stress and distress go together. So Nabi alayhi salatu wasalam said, make this dua, Allahumma inni a'udhu bika min al-hammi wal-huzn. O Allah, I seek protection in you from all kinds of sorrow, whether it is of a very serious kind or less than that. Whatever kind of grief, whatever kind of pain, whatever kind of sorrow, whatever kind of depression and distress that I am suffering, O Allah, I seek protection in you. Min al-hammi wal-huzn. Remember, this huzn or this distress, it came even to the Anbiya alayhi salatu wasalam. For the pious, for the righteous, for the God-fearing, it is a means of elevation of their status and position. It brings the person closer to Allah tabaraka wa ta'ala. Lazzate faryad tufano mein hai. Lazzate faryad tufano mein hai. Kon kehta hai kanara chahiye. So the real enjoyment of dua is when the person is in the midst of the storm. He says that when the person is in the midst of a storm, is on a ship that is in the midst
mid-ocean and it is struck by a terrible storm, go and ask the passengers on that boat that what kind of dua they will make at that time. Lazzate faryad, the enjoyment of dua is when the person is in the midst of a storm. But because of our weakness, this Arif Billah, he says that the enjoyment of duas is in the midst of a storm. That means when a person is surrounded by difficulties, problems, hardships, then at that time the dua that he will make, there's enjoyment in the dua. Who says that I require the shore? I rather stay, he says, in that storm, because I'm enjoying the duas in that storm. But because we are weak, we are not all Arif Billahs. We do not have that kind of marifat of Allah tabaraka wa ta'ala. And we do not have the capacity to have the patience of Hazrat Yaqub alayhi salatu wa salam, or the capacity or the patience of Hazrat Yusuf alayhi salatu wa salam, or the patience of Hazrat Musa alayhi salatu wa salam, or Hazrat Nuh alayhi salatu wa salam with his people, or Hazrat Yunus alayhi salatu wa salam, or the greatest of all Nabis, Khatamun Nabiyyin, Rahmatul Lil Alameen, Rasulullah sallallahu alayhi wa sallam. The amount of trials and tests that they went through, we do not have that capacity to bear those. Therefore, we must never ever ask Allah tabaraka wa ta'ala to put us into storms so that we will enjoy the dua. Because our iman is so weak that we may be in the midst of that storm, we'll lose our iman too. When the person is caught up in poverty, he may sell his iman for miserable coins and for a few hampers. So therefore we should not ask Allah tabaraka wa ta'ala for storms. We should ask Allah tabaraka wa ta'ala for afiyat, for protection, for salamati, for ease, for comfort. I always say, ask Allah tabaraka wa ta'ala for the best. If a person, for example, considers biryani to be the best food, then he must ask Allah ta'ala for biryani. After that, if he gets dal, then he must exercise patience, sabr, and eat the dal. He mustn't express a kind of dissatisfaction. He mustn't say, what is this dal? Everyday dal. One person, first time he bought a new pair of shoe on Eid day. He never used to go for any other namaz, because some people make namaz saath ki, once a week. And some make 360 ki, once a year. And some make khat ki, that is janaza salat. So this person from amongst, was amongst those who used to make 360 ki, once a year he makes namaz. So he was a poor person, but that day he bought a pair of shoe and he went for Eid namaz. So the first day he bought a pair of new shoe and he went for Eid namaz. First namaz he went and somebody stole his shoe. So he said, Eid ke din kya puchna hamara hal, humne khai roti dal. He said, on Eid day what must you ask about my condition? People were eating biryani, I was eating roti and dal. Masjid mein jaye kya koi, niyat bandhi juta paar, toba toba astaghfar. He said, do you think I'll ever go back to the masjid? Because I made niyat that side, somebody took my shoe and disappeared. So toba toba astaghfar. So what I was saying is this, that if Allah tabaraka wa ta'ala then gives dal, then the person must make shukar over it and he must eat it. But ask Allah ta'ala for the best. So minal hammi wal huzn, that this grief, this sorrow that the person is suffering, is asking Allah tabaraka wa ta'ala for protection from that. That Allah ta'ala must not cause any kind of grief, any kind of sorrow, any kind of pain, any kind of distress to come. Because we are weak, we do not have that kind of patience and sabr. So when this sahabi made this dua, which goes further, in which Nabi alayhi salatu wasalam says, but before we go further, what I was explaining is that this distress, this grief, this sorrow which comes upon a person without his own willful neglect, then that is the means of coming closer to Allah Ta'ala. When a person is not neglectful, he does not do something purposely which is harmful, which will cause distress, then that gham which comes brings a person closer to Allah Ta'ala. But if a person purposely slashes his wrist
And then because of the excessive bleeding, he goes unconscious. He goes into a coma, or is rushed to the hospital. Or the person takes drugs, plentiful of drugs, and now he is suffering because of the harm that the drugs have caused. Or he has done anything else, like here for example, the person went and borrowed plentiful of money for no real need. It was just for show business. Now, where the person has himself been the cause of his distress, then that doesn't bring the person closer to Allah Ta'ala. All the Anbiya alayhimus salatu was salam, the distress that they came, it was not because of their negligence, but because Allah Ta'ala is very merciful, very forgiving, very kind. Therefore, even if a person, due to his negligence, now he is in distress, now he is in pain, now he's got a hum, and he's got a hum, he's got sorrow, and he's got grief, and he doesn't know what to do now because he's in a tight corner. He was negligent, and because of his own negligence, now he is in this problem. Then too, that person must not lose hope in Allah Tabaraka wa Ta'ala. Now what is required is that deep pain of regret in the heart, that I should not have done this thing. It was my own negligence, my own mistake. But Allah Ta'ala is the one who finds a way out for every person in his distress, in his pain and problem. So I must make plenty of tawbah from this willful neglect, and Allah Ta'ala will then again find a way out for him. He is so merciful, so kind, so forgiving. If only we know Allah Tabaraka wa Ta'ala, then our life will become so pleasant, because then we will leave the decisions to Allah Ta'ala. We will make an effort, we will make use of the means, but the decision will leave to Allah Ta'ala, and we'll be happy that whatever decision Allah Ta'ala makes is the best for us. So Allahumma inni a'udhu bika min al-hammi wal-huzn. We can go on and on. Allah Ta'ala puts certain things in mind that I cannot hold back, even if the time goes, what can we do? So Allahumma inni a'udhu bika min al-hammi wal-huzn wa a'udhu bika min al-ajzi wal-kasal. And I'm asking Allah Tabaraka wa Ta'ala for protection from helplessness. And kasal is laziness. One is that the person is totally helpless. He just doesn't have, if you look at Mirqat Sharif, which is the commentary of Mishkat Sharif, then there it says that ajz is where the person just doesn't have the himmat, or he doesn't have that strength, he doesn't have that courage to do any ibadat because of his sickness, because of his... One is that the person is totally helpless. He just doesn't have... If you look at Mirqat Sharif, which is the commentary of Mishkat Sharif, then there it says that ajz is where the person just doesn't have the...

himmat, or he doesn't have that strength, he doesn't have that that courage to do any ibadat. Because of his sickness, because of his illness, or because of his pain and problem, whatever it may be, now this person just doesn't have that strength to do any kind of ibadat. He wants to do, but he just doesn't have the strength to do it. Because he's sick, he's very weak, there's no energy in the body. The person is bedridden. So you're asking Allah Ta'ala for protection from that kind of sickness, illness, which will make the person helpless. And kasal is where the person has the strength, but he is what we term as baharul kahil, ocean of laziness. That he can do everything else, but he cannot get up for Fajr namaz. He will talk about the rise of Islam, but after the sun has risen, he is still fast asleep. So the person is asking Allah Ta'ala for protection from helplessness and from laziness. Allah Tabaraka wa Ta'ala is the one who changes conditions. All he wants is that the servants must turn towards him. So as I mentioned, that lazzat e faryad tufano mein hai, we too in these days we have got so much of depression and so much of worries and so much of grief and sorrow and pain and problems. So this dua is something that we must make a wazifa of our lives. Allahumma inni a'uzu bika min al-hammi wal-huzn wa a'uzu bika min al-ajzi wal-kasal wa a'uzu bika min al-bukhli wal-jubn wa a'uzu bika min ghalabati ad-dayni wa qahri ar-rijal. I will explain inshallah the balance of this dua tomorrow, but here at least this much. Allahumma inni a'uzu bika min al-hammi wal-huzn wa a'uzu bika min al-ajzi wal-kasal. Kasal, the scene has got fatah on it, kasal. It is on page 11 of that morning evening duas, or the treasures from the Quran and Hadith. They are simple duas, and they are solving problems. They have solved problems and they will solve problems, because Nabi alayhi salatu wasalam has taught the duas. If it doesn't solve our problem, then we must check where our engine has got dirt. Our carburetor, there must be some dirt somewhere. Why is it that our dua is not getting accepted? So then we must check our lifestyle, we must check where we are going wrong, and we will all find that it is our sins that are blocking the acceptance of the duas. I explained one time that a bullet, it has got the power that if you fire it, then it can kill a lion also. Person can kill a lion with a bullet. But the condition is that that bullet must be in the gun. And then if you pull the trigger, it's going to shoot and kill, then it will kill the lion. But if the person says that I heard from reliable people who were in Kruger National Park, that when they were confronted by a lion, they fired the bullet from a gun and it killed the lion. So therefore I will carry one bullet with me and go to Kruger Park. And after that I'll walk around. If I find a lion, then I'll throw the bullet at the lion and it'll die. So then he will go too and the bullet will go too. He will become the breakfast of the lion there. So that bullet of dua, it has to be with our ikhlas, with our taqwa, with our restraining ourselves from sins. Then when we fire this bullet, it will have the desired effect. That we must, the dua Allah Ta'ala has accepted of millions of people, why will he not accept ours? But we must not think that if just dua is accepted, then again we are some glorified people. Because the duas Allah Tabaraka wa Ta'ala accepts, listen very carefully, of the believers, of the disbelievers, of the fasiq and fajir, and even Allah Ta'ala accepted the dua of shaitan. Read in the Quran Sharif that Allah Ta'ala even accepted the dua of shaitan. When shaitan said, when he was told that you are rejected, there's no time to go into detailed tafsirs, so he asked for extension of time till the day of qiyamah, so that he may be able to mislead the people. And Allah Ta'ala accepted that dua. From this it is concluded and deduced that if a person remains in sins and his dua is accepted, then he must not think that it is Allah Ta'ala's mercy. Allah will accept the dua, solve his problem, but then it will become a test for him.

0: So we'll still have to give up sins if he wants it in the form of rahmat from Allah Ta'ala. Otherwise it will soon bring bigger problems. May Allah Tabaraka wa Ta'ala give us the correct understanding of these du'as, that we must make the effort in the right direction and then make these du'as. Allah Ta'ala will definitely solve inshallah the problems. May Allah Ta'ala give me, give you and the ummah at large the yaqeen in these du'as which have been taught by Rasulullah Sallallahu Alaihi Wasallam to us. And may Allah Ta'ala remove the difficulties, the hardships, the problems and the distress that the ummah is in, whether it's in Bosnia, Chechnya, Palestine, Kashmir, India, Afghanistan. It is all in the hands of Allah Tabaraka wa Ta'ala, but we have to make the correct effort. Until we don't develop within ourselves that taqwa and that iman and that yaqeen, and we don't do that which Allah Ta'ala is pleased with and restrain ourselves from that which Allah and His Nabi alayhi salatu wasalam are displeased with, then we will not get the desired
1: Allah results. Subhanahu wa Ta'ala followed this up, and in Babel, which is Babylon, Harut and Marut, two angels were sent, and these angels then began teaching the people the truth of the evil of witchcraft and sorcery. This science was then passed along. The Bani Israel came to Harut and Marut, and by explaining to them that they wanted to learn from these two angels the positive aspects of sorcery and witchcraft, they acquired that particular learning, they acquired that particular skills, and then abused it. The whole story and the ayat of the Quran I've already told you. The Bani Israel continued after that to indulge in witchcraft and sorcery, and they mastered that particular, if we can call it science, they mastered it, but in its evil way. Books were written out about it. Books were written up by them about this evil of magic and sorcery, and passed on from generation to generation, and it exists up till this very day. But there has always been good. Evil has never triumphed over good. Piety, goodness, iman and taqwa has always overcome the evil of sorcery and magic and witchcraft. We concluded that after concluding that story of Harut and Marut and what transpired there, we commenced with the story of Shaitan's plan for husband and wife, because this was the particular teaching of Harut and Marut, how the devil came between husband and wife and subjected them to his particular art of sorcery and witchcraft, and then eventually broke them up and separated them. That section is complete. We now proceed with Shaitan's plan for man, and we commence with the story of Habil and Qabil. That is what we're going to do now. After Habil and Qabil, we will then proceed with the story of Nabi Ibrahim alayhi salatu wasalam and Nabi Ismail, his son, Nabi Ismail alayhi salatu wasalam. Which aspects are we dealing of the stories of Habil and Qabil and Nabi Ibrahim alayhi salam and Nabi Ismail alayhi salam? We are only dealing with the sections where Shaitan has come in with evil suggestions. That is the aspect we are looking at. Not the entire story of Habil and Qabil, and not the whole story of Nabi Ibrahim and Nabi Ismail alayhi salam. Only that particular aspect. And we will continue with these stories. After that, that will be followed by Nabi Lut alayhi salam and a few other prophets. And then finally the interview and the discussion between Shaitan and Sayyidina wa Nabiyyina Muhammadur Rasulullah sallallahu alayhi wa sallam. And that will conclude this section as had been our plan. Here follows now the story of Habil and Qabil and Shaitan. This story starts off in the Quran Majid in the following words. It says Allah subhanahu wa ta'ala, Bismillahir Rahmanir Rahim, Watlu alayhim naba'a ibna adama bil haqq. Surah Ma'idah, 5th surah of the Quran, ayat number 27, Sadaqallahu al-Azim. Says Allah ta'ala, and recite to them with the truth the story of the two sons of Adam. The story of Habil and Qabil starts off. I may specify here and mention to you that the Quran doesn't mention that the two sons. All it says is, and recite to them. Who is being instructed? Nabi Muhammad sallallahu alayhi wasallam. And recite to them, O my beloved Prophet. To who? To the people. And recite to them to who? To the Muslimin. Recite to who? The believers in Quran. To whom? to the believers in Wahi and recite to them with truth the tale of the two sons of Adam. The hadith, the Mufassireen, Muhaddiseen tell us that the two sons of Adam here mentioned are Habil and Qabil, but their name is not in the Quran here. And recite to them with the truth the tale of the two sons believers in Quran. To whom? To the believers in Wahi. And recite to them with truth the tale of the two sons of Adam. The hadith, the Mufassireen, Muhaddiseen tell us that the two sons of Adam here mentioned are Habil and Qabil, but their name is not in the Quran here. And recite to them with the truth the tale of the two sons of Adam. This is what the ayat starts and the story starts off. What I'm going to do now is to tell you the story and then give you the relevant ayat of the Quran. The Nabi Kareem sallallahu alayhi wa sallam is directed by this revelation, by this wahi, to reveal to mankind the story of the two earliest sons of Nabi Adam alayhi salam, whose names were Habil and Qabil. Many false versions of the story apparently abounded at that particular time. In the period of Nabi sallallahu alayhi wa sallam, there were many strange stories regarding the stories of Habil and Qabil. Many false versions of the story apparently abounded before the Risalat of Nabi Muhammad sallallahu alayhi wa sallam. And for much of these perversions, the Bani Israel could be blamed. The true story was therefore revealed in the Quran, which Quran was then declared to be incorruptible. This story is not recounted in the Quran merely for its historical or narrative value, but chiefly for its lessons. There is much to learn for all. There are admonitions and warnings in this story for the Muslimin. There is also sound advice. And this is the ultimate aim of the Quran Majid. This is why the Quran seldom narrates a story in its entirety. It only records that section of a story that is essential for bringing out the meaning and the purpose which Allah subhanahu wa ta'ala intends to convey to man as a lesson. When this purpose is achieved, then the story is cut short, and other parts of it may be taken up elsewhere in the Quran to make a point, to teach a lesson, to instruct man, to direct mankind, or we may have to refer to the ahadith. The parts that are mentioned in the Quran Kareem carry divine messages, instructions and teachings for mankind, and they are very, very important. These should not be read and understood as stories. The stories that are narrated in the Quran should not be read and understood as mere stories, but as lessons of immense spiritual value by which we can enrichen and enhance our lives. Sincerity, honesty and goodness have always been rewarded by Allah subhanahu wa ta'ala, and evil, sin and harm have always been detested and punished by Allah subhanahu wa ta'ala. Before proceeding to give you the story of Habil and Qabil, I wish to make an interesting observation. Listen to this ayat again. وَتْلُوا عَلَيْهِمْ نَبَأَ ابْنَ آدَمَ بِالْحَقِّ. And recite to them, O Muhammad sallallahu alayhi wa sallam, with the truth, بالحق, this tale or the story of the two sons of Adam. There is an addition of a word here, or there is emphasis on a word here. وَتْلُوا عَلَيْهِمْ نَبَأَ ابْنَ آدَمَ بِالْحَقِّ. Not the tainted, corrupted, perverted versions that exist in your time, in your period, O Muhammadur Rasulullah sallallahu alayhi wa sallam. But tell them the story as it should be told, without exaggeration, without any extensions whatsoever. Before proceeding to give you the story of Habil and Qabil, I wish to make an interesting observation. Some of the stories told in the Quran Kareem bear the word haq, meaning tell them the story with truth. Tell them the true story. O Muhammad sallallahu alayhi wa sallam, tell them the true story. Not the story that the Bani Israel are telling. Oh yes, in Arabia, the Bani Israel were a very powerful clan. They were the most literate, they were the most learned, they were the most economically powerful and industrially powerful people. The Arabs, if they wanted to write a letter or wanted advice on any matter, used to run to the Jews.

Bani Quraiza, Bani Nazir, all these tribes that lived around Makkah and Medina, the surrounding territories in Khaybar. The poor Arabs were illiterate. Very few amongst them knew how to read and write. All they knew was just to fight. So whenever they wanted good advice, sound advice, they used to go to the Jews and ask them for advice, ask them to write, ask them to record, ask them to look after their monetary transactions. Alright? Allah subhanahu wa ta'ala here is instructing Sayyidina Rasulullah sallallahu alayhi wa sallam that, O Muhammad sallallahu alayhi wa sallam, you tell the story, not the way the Jews are saying it, not the way the Arabs know it, but say it to them, tell them the story, recount to them the story with haq, the way I, your creator, the one who sends you wahi, the way I am giving it to you, exactly in my words, and the way I am recounting it for you, and the way I am relating it for you. Tell the people the true story with the truth in the true way. Now the question that arises is, why? Why the word haq? Why does Allah subhanahu wa ta'ala say this to Sayyidina Rasulullah sallallahu alayhi wa sallam? Let me give you two examples before I give you the reason. Where in the Quran, Allah subhanahu wa ta'ala, in relating a story to Hazrat Muhammad Mustafa sallallahu alayhi wa sallam, uses the word haq. In the story of the birth and ascension of Nabi Isa alayhi salatu wa sallam, Allah subhanahu wa ta'ala says in the Quran, inna hadha lahuwa al-qasasul haq. Inna hadha, the story that the Prophet is telling the people with regard to Nabi Isa alayhi salatu wassalam, Jesus, inna hadha lahuwa al-qasasul haq. Here the word haq is used. Verily, this is a true story. The story that I, Muhammadur Rasulullah sallallahu alayhi wasallam, is telling you, which I have received through revelation and wahi, this is a true story. Not the one the Christians are telling. Not the one the Ahl Kitab are telling. Not the one the Jews are telling. That is not a true story. That is a corrupted story. That is mixed with lies, truth and falsehood combined. But the one I am telling you, says Allah subhanahu wa ta'ala, tell them that the qissa you are telling them about Isa alayhi salam, that is the true version and the true story which you, O Muhammadur Rasulullah sallallahu alayhi wa sallam, did not know of, if I, Allah, did not reveal it to you. So this also establishes, what does it establish? The authenticity of the prophethood of Sayyidina Rasulullah sallallahu alayhi wa sallam. For he was an illiterate man. He was an unlettered prophet. The story of Nabi Isa alayhi salatu wasalam is a true story, whether rational and logical to man or not. Similarly, where Allah ta'ala talks of the Ashab al-Kahf, the people of the cave, the Quran states, نَحْنُ نَقُصُّ عَلَيْكَ نَبَعُهُمْ بِالْحَقُ. Here again the word bilhaq. Allah subhanahu wa ta'ala tells the strange story of the people that were locked and covered in a certain cavern in the mountains somewhere in Syria, in Palestine. So Allah subhanahu wa ta'ala uses his work. Allah ta'ala tells the story to Sayyidina Rasulullah sallallahu alayhi wa sallam through wahi, and then Allah subhanahu wa ta'ala says, نَحْنُ نَقُصُّ عَلَيْكَ نَبَعُهُمْ بِالْحَقِّ. We, that is to say Allah, will relate to you, O Muhammad sallallahu alayhi wa sallam, the story of the people of the cave with the truths. Not the one that the Jews are going around telling the people, not the one that the Arabs have orally taken on from other peoples. Not the oral story, O Muhammad sallallahu alayhi wa sallam. The one I am giving you is the true version and the true story of the people who were shut in the cave. The story of Habil and Qabil also contains the word haq. As I recited to you earlier, that O Muhammad sallallahu alayhi wa sallam, tell them the story of the two sons of Adam alayhi salam with haq. Bilhaq. There are two reasons for the use of this word in the Quran. The first reason is because these stories had been terribly distorted and the original true and pure versions had been lost with time. The greatest storytellers in the pre-Islamic era, the greatest storytellers were the Israelites. They went from country to country. They committed acts of atrocity to the local peoples in each country that they went to, and you know what I mean by that. In other words, subversion. Wherever they went, they committed subversion.
they tried to take over and buy off that particular territory. The result was the local people came to hate them. Hatred grew. They bought off the farms, they bought off the land, they engaged slaves, and so on. And then all of a sudden the local people found that their business has been taken away, their lands have been bought off, and that they are losing out to the influx of Jewish immigrants into their country, and that they would drive them out. And so they would go to another country. Brothers, in the pre-Islamic period, the Jewish peoples had been driven out from the whole of Asia by every government and every king and every ruler and every dictator that existed at that time. And they had been driven out from the whole of Europe. The whole of Asia and the whole of Europe had rejected the Jewish peoples. The only place where they found comfort, peace, solace, shelter and protection was in and around Medina Munawwara in Arabia, in the land of Arabia. The Arab peoples gave them shelter and granted them asylum, and they managed to escape from the clutches of all their enemies throughout Europe and Asia. But that is not the story. They came in here, accepted the protection and the shelter of the Arab peoples, and then what did they do? They started repeating exactly the same. They would sell weapons to the one tribe and sell weapons to the other tribe and then put them at loggerheads. They would create enmity, hatred between the various tribes and put them to war so that they could sell more weapons. And then they would provide. This is an old story, brothers. Old story. What happened in Iraq recently is an old story. What happened in Iran recently is an old story. Provide both of them with arms and ammunition and put them to war. Create war. Invent a war. Invent problems. This is not something new. Anyway, let us get down to our reason. Here it is. So, here Sayyidina Rasulullah sallallahu alayhi wa sallam is being told that there is a lot of story about Habil and Kabil going around. The Arabs have a certain story which they have received through oral rendition. The Israelites went from country to country and they took these stories, and in every country they added a tale to it. When they came among the Chaldeans peoples in Babylon, then the Chaldeans had a version of the story of Habil and Kabil, which was unlike the version that the Jews came in with. So what they did to please the Chaldean people, and similarly the other races and nations that existed, they would take from them their version and incorporate it into the Jewish version or the Torah version. They would add that wood, and so more color would be added to the story. The greatest storytellers in those days were from the Bani Israel, meaning from the Jewish people. They used to go around from tavern to tavern, place to place, square to square, public meeting to public meeting. In those days, this was part of the entertainment industry. Hundreds of people, perhaps thousands, used to gather in a square, and the storyteller would sit there and he would start his story. But in those days, the storytellers, and the Arabs had many storytellers as well, but the leaders, the main people, are the Jewish peoples. They compiled all these stories and put it together, and they compiled another holy book, all these oral stories, which the Jews have up till today, and there's full of stories in it. They call it the Midrash. Those of you who can get hold of it, you get hold of it. It is not the Torah. It is called the Midrash. This Midrash, that the M-I-D-R-A-S-H, I've spoken to you in the past about it. In there, this contains all the oral stories, and the stories of Habil and Kabil, and the stories of the people of the cave, and the stories of Ibrahim alayhi salam and Ismail alayhi salam, and 1,001 other stories, all contained in the Midrash, which runs into something like 30 volumes. Anyway, let's proceed. So, O Muhammad Rasulullah sallallahu alayhi wasallam, the Jews are going around, and also some Arab storytellers, and they are giving a version of the story of Habil and Kabil. All those are corrupted versions. O Muhammad Rasulullah sallallahu alayhi wasallam, you tell them the correct version as you are receiving through the process of wahi, of revelation. The Quran restored it to its original version with truth. All blemish was removed from these stories by the revelation of the Quran. The second reason, right, I've given you the one reason why Allah subhanahu wa ta'ala is using the word haq. The second reason is a more profound one. These stories are amazing. They are supernatural. Nabi Isa alayhi salatu wasalam is born without the agency of a father. He talks in his cradle. I mean, he's a baby.
He talks in his cradle. He performs stupendous miracles like making the blind to see, the lame to walk, and so on. And he then ascends into the heavens to return sometime in the future, a future that will be, that is in the determination of Allah subhanahu wa ta'ala. The Quran says all this in the Quran, Surah Baqarah. The Quran says all this, what I've mentioned to you. And then the Quran adds, verily, this is a true story. O Muhammad Rasulullah sallallahu alayhi wa sallam, verily, this is a true story, which I read, إِنَّ هَذَا لَهُوَ الْقَصَصُ الْحَقِّ. The story of the people of the cave, where the word haq is also used, the Ashab al-Kahf, the story of the people of the cave is equally strange and striking. To escape the clutches of an oppressor, a tyrant, three people escaped and sought refuge, shelter in a cave, in the mountains. And when they entered this cave, they were followed by the soldiers of the tyrant and the oppressor. They were followed by him. So they escaped and they ran into this cave, and then there they expressed their iman billah, wahdahu la sharika la. They expressed their iman in one Allah, their absolute faith in Allah. And as a result of their prayer to Allah subhanahu wa ta'ala, asking Allah to protect them and to safeguard their iman, Allah protect our iman, Allah subhanahu wa ta'ala caused the cave to be sealed, and Allah subhanahu wa ta'ala put them into hibernation. In other words, they went into a slumber. They went into a sleep. These three, now the strange part of the story is, these three pious servants and slaves of Allah ta'ala remained protected and intact from the ferocious persecution of the polytheists for a period, in other words, the mushrikeen, for a period of, what do you think, 300 years. They remained asleep, these Ashab al-Kahf, in the cave, because of the dua that they had made to Allah subhanahu wa ta'ala. They remained asleep in that cave. Allah ta'ala made them hibernate, made them sleep for 300 years, after which they were revived by Allah subhanahu wa ta'ala. Then, after this lengthy period, they were seen by the people of a nearby village. The cave opened up, the stone moved out, and one of them went down into the village. They suddenly felt hungry, and then he went down into the village, and in the store, in the village, in the shop, and he went there to buy certain things, and the people started gathering around and looking at him. His clothing was strange, his face, his bone structure, his build was different. He was far more huge, far more bigger in size, and his language was strange to the people than the local people. So they looked at him, and they were, 300 years, brothers, in that shape, form, language, a lot of things had changed, a lot of progress had taken place. This man was asking for the kinds of food and for the kind of bread that existed in their period, and now it was all different. So the people gathered and they came and curiously looked at this man and strangely and asked him questions. He couldn't communicate with them because it was a different people here already. So this the Quran mentions, and in the hadith this is mentioned. So it is a strange story, like the strange story of Nabi Isa alayhi salatu wassalam. And of course, as I say, they were seen by the people of a nearby village. Soon after this, these three people died. People followed them, followed this one chap that had come down. They followed him and went into the mountains, into the cave where he had come from. They met the three people. They discussed and spoke to them. And they asked them, who are you people? What happened? How did it happen? And these three people narrated to them the story as it is told in the Quran. It's not our subject, so I'm not going to give you the whole story now. But they explained to him that this is what happened. We were persecuted, and we were believers in one Allah. And for that reason, this particular king of that period, he was an oppressor, he was a tyrant, and he was killing all the people that believed in one Allah. And his soldiers followed us to this cave, and we went into this cave, and we made dua, and Allah subhanahu wa ta'ala shut this cave down, and we have been asleep, but we don't know how long. People then gauged, when he named the ruler of that particular period, then people worked out and said, oh, that is about 300 years ago. That's how we get the date. That man ruled 300 years ago. Oh no, he's killed, he's gone, and so forth. You know, and this is how we trace up that time. Soon after this,
the three of them died, and the village people buried them in the same. That was their request they had made. They lived in that cave and lived for some time afterward, for quite some time after that. And they used to go, the village people used to bring them food and look after them, bring them water, care for them, looked after them, you know, and then after that, the three died. And they were buried, their request was they should be buried in the cave, and they were buried there, and they are still there. Since both these stories of Nabi Isa alayhi salam and the Ashab al-Kahf is so strange and wondrous and almost unbelievable, Allah subhanahu wa ta'ala emphasizes that these stories, as recounted and related in the Quran, are true. Of Muhammad sallallahu alayhi wa sallam, tell them, the stories that the Jews are going around telling and the Arab storytellers are going around telling, that has been, you know, it's natural. You have a big audience. And of course, now you feel that it is a short story. And now you must add a little more, exaggerate a little more, and so on. So these brief, true stories eventually got a lot of tales to it, and it expanded, and the more fancy, the more imagination that the storyteller has, and the more money he wants to make out of his stories, so he expands on the theme. So Hazrat Muhammad Mustafa sallallahu alayhi wa sallam is told, you tell them that no matter how strange these stories are, this is the gist of the story, this is haq, this is true story. Men must not rationalize, for they will fail to recognize the truth if they do so. To Allah Ta'ala belongs all power, all knowledge, and all wisdom. That is the absolute truth. Now let us take up the story of Habil and Qabil. Only one word, haq, why it is used, how it is used, to tell you that and to certain interesting thing, that is the reason. Now you know, Allah Ta'ala says, the story of Habil and Qabil is a very strange one, but it is the true story. Now let's start. You will find that this story that I'm going to relate to you now of Habil and Qabil as told in the Quran, and then the commentaries as given by the Mufassirin Karam and elicited from the Ahadith, is a very strange story. But here is the answer. To Allah Ta'ala belongs all power, no matter how strange it may sound to you. All power, all knowledge, and all wisdom, and that is an absolute fact. It is the truth. So here is the story of Habil, for which story the word haq has been used to indicate that though this tale be a strange one to the average ear, it is nevertheless true, for its source is divine revelation and not oral literature or perverted scripture. The story is not being told by Sayyidina Rasulullah sallallahu alayhi wa sallam, but by Allah subhanahu wa ta'ala. Its accuracy, therefore, is beyond a shadow of doubt. The prophethood of Nabi Muhammad Rasulullah sallallahu alayhi wa sallam is also thereby established. For how else would he be able to, with truth, narrate such a story of a distant age and a distant past? How would he know the true story? He couldn't even read and write. He had no ustad, he had no khalifa, he had nobody to teach him and instruct him. How could he say a story with such truth, with such accuracy? Only one way. Al-Haq, he was the messenger of Allah subhanahu wa ta'ala. Yes, that's a story, and we won't proceed very far with it. We will leave it suspended until next week. Nabi Adam alayhi salatu wasalam and Hawa alayhi salam, the parents of mankind, father and mother of mankind, started to populate the world with their children in the following manner. Twins, a boy and a girl, were born to Hawa alayhi salam with every pregnancy. Every time she fell pregnant, a boy and a girl, twins, were born to her. In the Sharia of Nabi Adam alayhi salam, the twins of a single birth could not marry one another. But marriage between the boys and girls of different single birth twins was permissible in the Sharia of Nabi Adam alayhi salatu wasalam. That is, the boy of a set of twins could marry the girl of another set of twins. The same set of twins, however, were brother and sister. But they were not brother and sister of another set of twins. This was by the order, the hukum of Allah subhanahu wa ta'ala. And to question it would be to question the authority and the judgment of Allah ta'ala, who is above cynicism, above criticism, for his laws are perfect. We cannot. You and I know this dirty mind of ours has got no right. This is how Quran says, Ahadith says. It transpired and the children of Adam spread throughout the world. Don't think any further
because then we are questioning the judgment of Allah subhanahu wa ta'ala. What did I say? Allah subhanahu wa ta'ala tells in the Quran, tell the story of the two sons of Adam. How? Bil haqq. This is the truth. Now don't taint it, don't make it dirty, don't bring anything into it. It is a strange story. But accept it as it is, because the authority that this story is received by is through wahi, and it is the words of Allah subhanahu wa ta'ala. The twin sister of Qabil was beautiful. She was a beautiful girl, while the twin sister of Habil was an ugly girl. According to law, Qabil had to marry the ugly girl that was born with Habil, and Habil had to marry the beautiful one that was born with Qabil. That marriage was permitted in the Sharia. Qabil could not marry the beautiful girl that was born with him, his sister, for she was his sister. Habil was born with an ugly girl, he couldn't marry her. But Qabil had to marry the one that was born with Habil, and Habil had to marry the one that was born with Qabil. Immaterial whether she was ugly or beautiful. So according to law, Qabil had to marry the ugly girl and Habil would marry the beautiful one. Qabil was thoroughly disturbed and disgusted by this arrangement, and he did not hesitate to make his feelings known to his father and to his brother and to the rest of his family.

who has a twin sister born with Habil. To resolve the situation between his two sons, Nabi Adam alayhi salatu wasalam had to pass a judgment, he had to take action. Nabi Adam alayhi salatu wasalam recommended that each one of them make an offering, make a qurban, make an offering to Allah subhanahu wa ta'ala. And this was his verdict. His decision was that the one whose offer Allah ta'ala accepted would receive in marriage the beautiful and pretty daughter of Nabi Adam alayhi salatu wasalam, who was born with Qabil. In other words, the stake here is the beautiful girl. Qabil wants her, but Qabil cannot marry her because she was born with him. Habil can marry her. But now Qabil is not happy with her. He wants to marry the one, his twin sister he wants to marry. He cannot marry his twin sister. Nabi Adam alayhi salam explains to him. He's up in arms. He says, no, I'm going to marry her. Why do you want to force me to marry the ugly one that is born with Habil? I'm not going to marry her. I'm going to marry the sister that was born with me, my twin sister. I'm going to marry. Nabi Adam alayhi salatu wasalam, no, this is in conflict with the Sharia that I have received. You cannot. So he says, well, Nabi Adam alayhi salatu wasalam receives wahi, receives guidance from Allah subhanahu wa ta'ala, and in this guidance he is given the direction that the two sons, his two sons, must be made an offer. The two of them must make an offering, a qurban, as in those days. What is that qurban they got to make? It is what I will tell you now. Both of them have to take some of their belongings and they have to place it at a place, and then of course the one whose offer is accepted by Allah subhanahu wa ta'ala, that one can marry this beautiful girl. Here, this is how it works. The one whose offer, whose offering Allah ta'ala accepted, would receive in marriage the beautiful and pretty daughter of Nabi Adam alayhi salatu wasalam. This arrangement was acceptable to both Habil and Qabil. In those days, lightning would strike and burn up the offering that was accepted by Allah subhanahu wa ta'ala. The one which remained untouched was rejected. This was the procedure. Habil was a sheep farmer. He was a sheep farmer. So he chose his finest sheep for an offering. Qabil was an agricultural farmer. So he chose some dry and useless corn for an offering. This already tells you a story of the disposition of these two brothers, the sons of Nabi Adam alayhi salatu wasalam. The one was a sheep farmer and he went into his flock and he chose the best ram that he could find. The best, the fattest, the healthiest. He chose the best one and he went and put it on the mountainside as his offering to Allah subhanahu wa ta'ala. Qabil went to his farm and he went to his barn and he chose the dry leftover corns that were there and he took a whole lot of them and he went and he put it next to the sheep of the ram of Habil. That was his offering to Allah subhanahu wa ta'ala. The result was that lightning struck and burnt the sheep offering of Habil, and the corn offering, the corn that was offered by Qabil, remained unburnt and untouched by the lightning. Qabil was enraged by the scenario. He frothed, he fumed, and he threatened Habil. He was insatiable. He threatened to kill Habil if he went through with the marriage. If Habil married the beautiful sister, that twin sister of Qabil, he threatened Habil, I will kill you, I will murder you, I will destroy you. Qabil was aggressive. Habil was patient. Habil was tolerant. Habil explained to Qabil that he would not retaliate. This is what Habil addresses himself to Qabil, and he says, you shouting at me and you want to kill me and you want to do this to me and you want to do that to me because you don't want... Allah has given us a sign. In having accepted my sheep, that means to say, I now have a choice. I'm going to marry the sister

Allah has given us a sign. In having accepted my sheep, that means to say, I now have a choice. I'm going to marry the sister that is born with you. Your twin sister will be married to me. That is the law. Allah subhanahu wa ta'ala has indicated by accepting my offer that the law of our father, the sharia of our father, is we must carry out that mandate. It is in accordance with the wishes, the command of Allah subhanahu wa ta'ala.

And you are shouting at me and you want to kill me and you want to harm me. Well, Habil displayed patience and tolerance. And then he explained to Qabil that he, Habil, would not retaliate. I will not retaliate against you, my brother Qabil, because I fear Allah. And he told Qabil, Qabil, if you kill me, if you harm me, if you injure me in any way, you will be committing a major sin. And that you, O Qabil, will land yourself in the fire of Jahannam. And you will burn in that fire of Jahannam forever and forever due to such a major sin. Qabil was incensed and Qabil was enraged. When Habil told him this, his anger increased. He started to fume more. He started to threaten Habil more and more. What do we do? End it off. The story carries on for quite a while, brothers. Right, let's take it another few minutes. Shaitan raced through the veins and arteries of Qabil. Now we come to our part of the story. We are talking about Shaitan, brothers. Here it happens now. Qabil, I've given you the story, what has happened. Qabil is now beset with anger. He is absolutely enraged. He is furious. He is angry about the fact that Allah subhanahu wa ta'ala accepted the offering of Habil and not his offering. He's upset about that. He's upset about the fact that Nabi Adam alayhi salatu wasalam, his father, has advised him, has ordered him, has commanded him and told him, Habil, you are going to marry the twin sister of Qabil. Qabil, you cannot marry. The only girl you can marry is the twin sister of Habil. And there's nothing that can be done about it. A test has taken place and the test has proved that the decision of Nabi Adam alayhi salam is correct. That is how Allah wants it to be. Qabil is beyond control. Here comes in our part of the story. What is our part of the story? Shaitan's plan for man. Shaitan races through the veins and the arteries of Qabil, driving him out of control, driving him out of his mind. Shaitan sets Qabil out of his mind. Shaitan keeps on suggesting to Qabil, kill your brother, kill your brother, kill your brother, destroy your brother. If you kill him, you can marry your beautiful sister, your beautiful twin sister you can marry, but you must kill Habil. And then you will have your heart's desire. Who is your father to prevent you? Who is your brother to prevent you? Get your brother out of the way. If he is removed from the scene, who will stop you from marrying your twin sister? Shaitan then goes further, racing through the blood, veins and arteries of Qabil. And he says, Habil, that is your enemy. Qabil, Habil is your enemy. Qabil, Habil is your enemy. Kill him, kill him, kill him. You must remove him forever, suggests Shaitan. How can I do this? Qabil now asks Shaitan. Brothers, this is exactly how this whole thing takes place. Took place then, takes place today. This is the procedure. He is in the blood, in the imagination, in the mind of Qabil. Qabil is enraged. Qabil is furious. Qabil says, speaks to this inner voice. Yes, you knew this, that Shaitan has an inner voice. The suggestion. He whispers. You actually hear him, brothers, in your mind, in the ears of your mind, you hear Shaitan whispering. And these are the thoughts that Shaitan is passing on to Qabil. Now, Qabil, after thinking about this, says, but how? I mean, how do I kill? How do I kill Habil? How do I kill Habil? Shaitan says, you must remove him forever. But how can I remove him forever? Remember, no murder, no killing had ever occurred up till that time. How can I remove Habil forever? Asks Qabil to this voice, the inner voice whispering to his nafs. This nafs of Qabil, which by now was totally saturated and governed by Shaitan. Qabil was under the hypnotic spell of Shaitan. This spell was induced by the anger of Qabil. The anger of Qabil was introduced by Shaitan.
In this way, Shaitan destroys the humanity in man, and he leaves man an animal with destructive instincts. This is a method Shaitan employs with every man and woman who loses control of their temper and of their senses through the process of anger. Shaitan showed Qabil how to crush. Now Shaitan shows. He asks and he asks for days. Qabil asks. Who he asks? The tempter, the seducer within him, this nafs. But how can I remove my brother? But how can I remove Habil? But what should I do with Habil? You are telling me I must kill, but how does one kill? Shaitan bides his time. First, he keeps circulating through the blood system of Qabil, suggesting. Evil whispers, passing it on. When he has conditioned Qabil to the stage where Qabil is now positive, yes, I'm going to kill him. Now Shaitan goes on to step number two, and Shaitan says, this is how you kill him. And this is recorded in the hadith also. What does Shaitan say? Shaitan then shows Qabil how to crush Habil's head with a stone. It is recorded that what Qabil sees is a bird. And a stone is taken by Shaitan, and the skull, the head of the bird, is crushed with a stone, and the bird dies. Qabil then gets a lesson from this. Oh, this is what I must do. I must find myself a big stone, and I must take it and crush the skull of Habil. And this is how the bird died. This is how Habil will die. So Shaitan shows Qabil how to crush Habil's head with a stone. Qabil then goes and looks around for a stone. He picks up a suitable stone. He tracks down Habil to a lonely spot and strikes his head with a stone with all his might. Habil fell down and died as a result of the heavy blow on his skull. Qabil, it is recorded in the hadith, Qabil will continue to suffer for the murder of his brother Habil until the day of judgment. He will also suffer for every other murder committed in the world from his time onwards, for he started this and perpetrated this evil first. He is the inventor of unjustified murder. The plotting and scheming of Shaitan was once again successful. He had outplanned and outmanipulated man. Man had been reduced by Shaitan to sin and evil. Man would have to pay the price. Shaitan is the tempter and seducer, but man is the culprit who carries out his whisperings and suggestions. So it is man that is guilty and not Shaitan. Shaitan is guilty, yes, but only as the suggester and the tempter. So man is guilty and man will have to pay the price. And you've heard here now what a heavy price this is. The Quran Majid records this event of the murder of Habil as follows. Brothers, the story is concluded. What I have to do now, and I will do it next week, is to read out to you the relevant ayat of the Quran, wherein this entire episode, what I've told you now, is recorded. 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We also send darood and salam in this holy month of Rabiul Awwal of the year 1412 after the Hijrah. We send darood and salam upon the beloved final messenger of Allah ta'ala, Sayyidina wa Nabina Muhammadur Rasulullah sallallahu alayhi wa sallam, who from all the statements that have been made and the ahadith that are available and the history books all indicate that he was born on the 12th of Rabiul Awwal, which is equivalent to the month of August 570, of the year 570. Some say April, some say August, but most I agreed it was the year 570 of the Christian era. This is when the Nabi Kareem sallallahu alayhi wa sallam was born. In this holy month of Rabiul Awwal, that makes this month very, very significant. In any case, what you and I are doing here is Shaitan's plan for man. And in this, we are discussing the story, dealing with the story of Habil and Qabil and Shaitan. Now, we've dealt with the whole story. What we are going to do this week is we're going to commence through the ayah
or the ayat of the Quran, which is in Surah Ma'idah, which is the fifth surah of the Quran, and I'm going to recite to you ayat number 27, 28, 29, and 30, wherein Allah subhanahu wa ta'ala tells us the story of Habil and Qabil, the story which I told you in last week's lesson, and it goes as follows. 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That is Surah Ma'idah, 5th Surah of the Quran, 27, ayat number 27 to 30. Sadaq Allahu Al-Azim, says Allah subhanahu wa ta'ala, and relate to them, relate to mankind, relate to the Arabs, relate to the Jews, relate to the Christians, relate to entire humanity of all time. Relate to them with truth the tale of the two sons of Adam. When they offered their offering, this story will come very clear to you. I've already told you last week. Allah subhanahu wa ta'ala, kalam of Allah subhanahu wa ta'ala, miraculous kalam of Allah subhanahu wa ta'ala. It took me an entire hour, almost an hour, to tell you the story of Habil and Qabil. Look how Allah subhanahu wa ta'ala puts that entire story in under a minute. In a few words, but the whole story and much, much more than what I told you. And relate to them with truth the tale of the two sons of Adam. And Muhaddiseen, Mufassireen tell us the two sons referred to here were Habil and Qabil, known better to us and to the world in general as Abel and Cain. When they offered their offering, and it was accepted from one of them, and it was not accepted from the other. That also we have done, that the offering of Habil was accepted by Allah subhanahu wa ta'ala when he picked the best and the finest animal of his flock and he offered it to Allah subhanahu wa ta'ala, and Cain, Qabil, took the worst part of his corn and he placed that as an offering. Allah subhanahu wa ta'ala, the offering of Habil was burnt. It was accepted, meaning it was accepted, and that of Qabil was rejected. Look how Allah subhanahu wa ta'ala puts it in the Quran Pak. Iz qarraba qurbanan fatuqubbila min ahadihima. Hold. How long it takes me to explain it? How much longer it would take you to explain it? So to Allah subhanahu wa ta'ala, iz qarraba qurbanan fatuqubbila min ahadihima. وَلَمْ يُتَقَبَّلْ مِنَ الْآخَرِ. And this offering was accepted from one and it was not accepted from the other. Now Allah subhanahu wa ta'ala continues with the story saying, he, Qabil, said to his brother, he said to his brother, who is he in brackets, Qabil said to his brother, what did he say? I will surely kill you. When Habil's offering was accepted, what did Qabil say? I will surely kill you. His words were, قَالَ لَأَقْتُلَنَّكَ. Subhanallah, Quran. لَأَقْتُلَنَّكَ. In that one word, لَأَقْتُلَنَّكَ, I will kill you. Look the manner and the method in which this beautiful Arabic language has been used. قَالَ لَأَقْتُلَنَّكَ. It indicates fury, anger, hatred, enmity, jealousy, envy. Everything is reinforced in concrete terms in one word, la'aktulannak, la'aktulannak. I will destroy you, I will kill you, I will murder you, I will, you know, I am going to annihilate you, exterminate you,
all those meanings are included. Allah subhanahu wa ta'ala doesn't have to say it, for Allah's kalam is unique, it is miraculous, it is full of wisdom, full of knowledge. La'aqtulannak, and everything has been explained in that one word. All the hatred that Qabil bore for his brother Habil is contained in this one single word. You and I look how long it took me last week to explain to you the hatred that Qabil carried in his heart for Habil. You know the reason? Because now, since Habil's offering has been accepted by Allah subhanahu wa ta'ala, he cannot marry the beautiful twin sister, his own twin sister that was haram for him. He cannot marry her. Therefore he says, with vehemence, with hatred, لَأَقْتُلَنَّكْ, I will surely kill you. I will most positively kill you. I will definitely kill you. What did Habil say? Now listen. And there is much lessons to be derived in these words of the Quran. Okay. Now look at Habil's answer. What is Allah subhanahu wa ta'ala doing here? How should man reply to hatred and enmity? When somebody hates you, when somebody wants to destroy you and kill you for no particular reason but pure jealousy, what should your response be? Allah subhanahu wa ta'ala wants us to respond like Habil responded. Here it is. What did Habil say? Habil said, verily, Allah only accepts the offering of the pious. If you stretch your hand against me to kill me, I will not stretch my hand against you to kill you. For verily, I fear Allah, Allah who is the sustainer of the universe. Here it is. And yet, the hadith reports and records that Habil was a more powerful, a much stronger person with a greater personality than Qabil. Qabil was a man of low mentality, of lesser education, of lesser piety. He was more ignorant than Habil. That is why he acted in that way. But look at the response of his stronger brother, healthier brother, of his brother who is more learned, more pious. Look at his... And yet Habil, if he so desired, could have struck, hit, and even killed Qabil. He didn't. Look how he responds. And here Allah subhanahu wa ta'ala is teaching us another lesson also, that even if you are weaker physically, your iman can be, you can be emotionally and mentally stronger than your opponent. But yet you do not do anything to harm him or injure him. You say these words or words similar to this, that you trust, you depend, and you make tawakkul entirely on your creator and your maker and your sustainer, because you do not want to be held accountable by Allah subhanahu wa ta'ala for any wrongdoing and sin on your part, from your part. Obviously, hatred will mean hatred has to be replied with hatred. It doesn't work that way in Islam. Oppression is not replied with oppression. A kick is not replied with a kick. A murder is not necessarily replied with a murder. That's why Islam has this beautiful system which was workable then, is workable today, and will be workable in the future. That when a murder is committed, the family has the right to apply for a payment. Two options they have. One is to ask that that man who is the murderer of their son or daughter or husband or father or wife or whatever, that he, his life be taken as compensation for the killing that he has performed when he has been found in an Islamic court by an Islamic qadi has been guilty of murder. These two. One is the option to say that he, judge, qadi, this is what we want. He took a life for a life. Or there's another beautiful option, and that is pay us X amount, they call that blood money. Pay us out X amount, and the qadi will thereupon arrange. The qadi cannot decide on his own that that man must be killed, a life for a life. The option is given to the family of that man, and they have to tell the qadi and advise him, we would rather prefer. He has taken the life, the murder has been committed, our father, our brother, our mother, our sister has been killed and murdered. So therefore, qadi, we request rather
not his life, but payment for the loss of life of the one from our family. That is, only Islam has that. Subhanallah. Here you may be able to gauge how Allah subhanahu wa ta'ala is saying, when Qabil threatens Habil, Allah subhanahu wa ta'ala says this. And here, just by way of warning to our politicians, who say that we have been oppressed under certain regimes throughout the world, we're talking on a broad canvas, on an international level, wherever Muslims have been oppressed, we say the oppressors, what they did to us, we must do to them. For example, under the apartheid regime, the suffering that we have had here, because we as blacks have suffered under the whites, therefore we must now return it to them. The Muslim politician must stand up and say, nay, nay, we will forgive. We will not forget, but we will forgive, for our God, our religion, and our prophet, our leader, commands us that we should forgive. And we should forgive, even if they don't forgive us. We should forgive and say, we turn a new chapter, we now go into life. Allah ruled all along, not any oppressor. Allah ruled, so Allah commanded, so Allah desired. That was our taqdeer, that was our fate. So it was fated, so it was made muqaddar. Now we say, oh Allah, it is you who govern, you who ruled, it was your power. And so we say, when that has passed, we hold no vengeance and revenge for anybody. Nothing at all. Our hearts and our minds are totally clear. We now go into a new phase. And in the new phase, justice will prevail. To us, Islamic justice, Islamic equality, Islamic... And the few things that I said last week, by preamble of last week's lesson, which was not recorded, I'll clear that for you as well. That we do not belong to any political parties or groupings which have un-Islamic constitutions and un-Islamic beliefs and un-Islamic systems. We cannot. We cannot be nationalist, we cannot be ANC, we cannot be PAC, we cannot be pro-socialist or pro-communist or pro-capitalist or anti-capitalist. We cannot be, how can we subscribe to anything but Al-Quran? And Al-Quran is not a party, Al-Quran is international, Al-Quran is universal. Islamic law is not restricted to the Muslimin. Islamic law is for all of mankind. We are an international group and an international party. We are the representatives and khalifas of Allah subhanahu wa ta'ala on earth. What we say is what our Creator wants us to say. We speak with one voice. We are representative of the entire Muslim Ummah. We speak with the voice of Allah and His Rasul sallallahu alayhi wa sallam. And we say, thus had they commanded, and so shall it be, and no other way. If our voice is a voice of loneliness, then we accept it as being a voice of loneliness. Nabi Nuh alayhi salam's voice was a voice of loneliness. Nabi, each of the other Anbiya's, Nabi Saleh, Nabi Hud alayhi salam, Nabi Ibrahim alayhi salam, Nabi Ismail alayhi salam, all of them, Nabi Musa alayhi salam, Nabi Isa alayhi salam, and Sayyidina wa Nabina Muhammadur Rasulullah sallallahu alayhi wa sallam, all their voices were voices of loneliness. They were single. They worked on the authority of Allah subhanahu wa ta'ala, which authority is supreme. We say our Allah and our Rasul say so. Whether we speak in a masjid, or whether we speak in the bazaars, or whether we speak to audiences in civic halls, or whether we address parliament, our cry will be one. Always, it's the government of Allah and His Rasul, and it is the authority of Allah and His Rasul sallallahu alayhi wa sallam. Whether the world likes it and accepts it and votes for us and elects us or not, we stand on a single platform, the platform of Quran and Sunnah, the platform built for us by Allah subhanahu wa ta'ala and Sayyidina wa Nabina Muhammadur Rasulullah sallallahu alayhi wa sallam. I hope that clarifies the situation, not only for you but for all Muslimin. Our voice is one. It is a voice that started from the time of Nabi Adam alayhi salatu wasalam. We stand on the platform of the messengers of Allah subhanahu wa ta'ala and none other. Whether the world likes us for it or hates us for it, our voice will be one. It is the voice of triumph and victory. For truth, as taught by the Anbiya's, has always, in the final instance, succeeded. Everybody else has failed. Every man-made system has failed. So brothers, let's go on. Here Qabil tells his brother gently. The brother comes and says, I will do this to you, I will do that for you, I'll destroy you, I will kill you, but you are not going to marry my twin sister. And what does Habil say? Gently, very, very kindly, politely, gently, lovingly, sincerely, contentedly, peacefully, calmly, he tells his brother, his loving brother, he tells him, here are the words of Habil to Qabil, which carry a universal
everlasting message for entire humanity. These are his words. That, my dear brother, verily Allah only accepts the offering, the qurban, the efforts, the sacrifices of whom, the actions of whom, of the muttaqeen, salih, pious, true-fearing, God-fearing people. That's all. Only their works does Allah Ta'ala accept. My brother, if you stretch your hand against me to kill me, to harm me, to injure me, says Habil, I in turn will not stretch my hand forth against you to kill you, to harm you, to maim you, to injure you in any way. Here is a man with a stronger personality and a greater physical gift telling his weaker brother, mentally and physically weaker brother, no matter what you do against me, don't think I'm going to retaliate. I am not going to retaliate. Sayyidina Rasulullah sallallahu alayhi wa sallam says, who is the best Muslim? He said, the best Muslim is one whom nobody fears. They hold no fear for him, from whom no harm or injury will come to another. Where others are convinced that from this man, no harm and injury will come upon that man. Subhanallah. The Muslim is such, no matter which group he belongs to, meaning which area he lives in and which community he lives in and which masjid he belongs to and which jama'ah he belongs to, but all those living in his neighborhood know that that Muslim, no matter what his worth and no matter what his prominence and no matter how wealthy he is and no matter what his status, but everybody in that neighborhood knows that he is a man from whom we can only benefit. He is a man only who serves the rest of humanity. From him no harm shall come. He's sincere, he's honest, he's upright, he's true. They know this. He has established that. So here it is, says Habil to Qabil, no harm will come to you for verily, and he gives the reason. And he says, the bottom line is, my brother Qabil, for verily, I fear Allah. Why does he fear Allah? He says that as well. Inni akhafu Allah Rabbal Alameen. Qabil, what are you? You are nothing. You're only a creation. What can you do to me? But the Lord that I believe in, the God that I believe in, the one I believe, trust and cherish, that is Rabbal Alameen. He is Rabbal Alameen. Inni akhafu, and I don't fear you. You can threaten me. You can do what you want to with me. No matter what regime, what parliament, what military force, what power, what weapons, no matter what you have, me, I fear the one that all of us should fear, who is one, but the one mightier than all of you put together. He is Rabbal Alameen. He is the creator, master, sustainer of this entire universe. It is him that I fear. Habil goes on, replying to Qabil's threat, and he says, I choose that you should bear my sin. There's another vital lesson in this particular anecdote, in this story that is contained. Look, you will read the story, and why am I taking this time to explain? I will tell you why. I have two tasks here, not only to tell you the story, but also to teach you the lessons that are contained in Revelation. And here is a lesson. What is he saying? He's saying, look, you want to kill me. Good, you may get away with it, you may kill me, but that is as Allah has ordained. I can do nothing about it. If Allah has set in motion a pattern of activities and actions on your behalf which is going to destroy me and kill me, so let it be. I place myself at the disposal of the decree and the fate that Allah subhanahu wa ta'ala has set for me. Whatever it be, I don't know. Who says this? Says Habil. That is contained in his words. But he goes on further and he says, if you commit sin against me, you're going to bear the cost of your sin, and you're going to bear the cost of my sin. You will carry both the burden of my sins. I'm going to offload all my sins onto you, and you will carry the burden of your sin also. You are going to clear me of all my sins for your particular act. Here is the words. He says, I choose that you should bear my sin as well as your own sin. That is why a Muslim never retaliates. He is not afraid of any danger. Habil makes it clear. He only fears Allah. He don't fear you. He don't fear man. He don't fear anybody else. He only fears Allah. And here he says that what will happen, my brother, Qabil, if you slay me and you kill me, you murder me, well and good, but you're going to bear the brunt of my sin and you're going to bear the brunt of your sins as well. And what will happen thereby is
and that you will become a companion of the fire of hell. For that is the reward of the unjust. In other words, of the oppressors. That is their reward. And then Allah subhanahu wa ta'ala says, فَتَوَّعَتْ لَهُ نَفْسُهُ قَتَلَ أَخِيهِ فَقَتَلَهُ فَأَصْبَحَ مِنَ الْخَاسِرِينَ. But Qabil's soul suffered him to kill his brother. And so he slew him, whereby he became of those who perish, of the perishers. There it is. In a beautiful nutshell, everything is put down in these few brief ayat of the Quran. The entire story of Habil and Qabil. There is another part of it we'll do now. Let's continue with the commentary. The part where Shaitan enters the bloodstream of Qabil and incites him to anger and to loss of control over himself and to the pernicious slaying of Habil is indicated in this ayat which I recited. فَتَوَّعَتْ لَهُ نَفْسُهُ. Now where do you and I, we the reciters of Quran, where do we get engaged the idea that Shaitan caused, incited, suggested to Qabil to slay his brother Habil, to murder his brother? Where do we get that from? فَتَوَّعَتَ لَهُ نَفْسُهُ. There it is. What does it mean? But his soul suffered him. Who causes? In other words, Shaitan went into his bloodstream and started boiling his blood. And the blood started circulating faster and faster, and he broke out into sweat. And Shaitan is suggesting, as the blood circulates around and rushes around in the body, and the increase of pulse and the increase of the rate of circulation, the blinding of the eyes in fury, they say your eyes turn in anger red hot, alright, the ears begin to clamor and bang, your jugular vein starts to pump hard, you are mesmerized. Shaitan. Shaitan's blindness, Shaitan is causing deafness, Shaitan is causing dumbness, everything is lost, the arteries and veins are all in one go, agog. This is what is happening, total loss of control. But his soul suffered him, that is, فَتَوَّعَتَ لَهُ نَفْسُهُ. He was not in control, meaning that he lost his control, his nafs took over his mind. Meaning his soul was tortured and tormented by Shaitan until it relented. And what is Shaitan doing in the meantime? From the front, from the back, from the right, from the left, what is Shaitan doing as it goes around? Hundreds, thousands of kilometers of blood circulating through the arteries and veins of man. What is he doing? Kill him, destroy him. Here is your opportunity. This is what anger is. Until Qabil relented by deciding to kill Habil. Shaitan then showed him how to kill his brother by crushing his skull with a stone. Qabil carried out this evil suggestion of Shaitan, and so Habil was slain at the hands of his brother. When the damage was done, Shaitan moved out of focus. The damage is done, he's taken a stone, he's stalked his brother Habil. Qabil has stalked his brother Habil, followed him, and when he saw an opportunity in a quiet place, he took this boulder, stone, and he crushed his skull. Thus, his brother, tortured, tormented, suffering, eventually lost such a lot of blood that he died. And his brother Qabil looked on and saw the suffering. You can imagine how that suffering must be. It was not instantaneous. Habil suffered. Habil recited Kalima. Habil died with Iman. Habil was Shaheed. When the damage was done, Shaitan moved out of focus. That's his habit, brothers. Such a coward you will never see. He's not there to offer his sympathies and condolences. Never does Shaitan offer condolences and sympathies. Shaitan disappears there faster than a rat. He's out of the picture, he's out of focus, he's gone. He leaves the bloodstream cold. That is why they say people, I've read of statements where they say immediately after people have committed a murder, then after that they freeze with cold. It can be the hottest day, but they feel chilly and cold, ice cold. They actually have to cover themselves sometimes and things like that. Here it is. That is because Shaitan now leaves the bloodstream and he goes out and they turn frozen. They freeze. That is Shaitan. He released his evil grip
over Qabil. Qabil was amazed at his action. Now Qabil comes to his senses. And this is what happens with a murderer. Now they come to their senses. But what has happened? Men, I'll tell you, a person, when Shaitan has cast a spell over him, he is totally irresponsible. He doesn't know what he is doing. Imagine secular law, which says, and many has often said, that what do they say? It is what circumstance? Extenuating circumstances, that's the word. It's an extenuating circumstance because he committed a murder under the extenuating circumstance, under the influence. SubhanAllah, under the influence, he was not responsible for his action, he was under drugs, so and so forth and so on. Or he was mentally, lawyers have become so clever and advocates have become so clever that they will plead a charge of culpable homicide, not responsible for and so on, and they will cut down a sentence, to maybe a few years or even a few months. And often it has happened that a person has gone off scot-free. Anyway, let's leave that aside. Amazing. Qabil was amazed at his action. Now Qabil suddenly goes cold and he looks, what have I done? He became grief-stricken. They say Qabil sat down and held his head and he cried for no more. He cried, he looked at his brother. Can you imagine the start of humanity? Brothers and sisters, this is the beginning of human population on earth. This brother sat there and he cried and he said, but what have I done? Brothers, the powers of Shaitan is evil, powerful. It's happening up till this day. Every day there are hundreds, perhaps thousands of murders committed. And all of these are through the suggestion, not the doing. Shaitan doesn't commit murder. Shaitan suggests murder. And there it is. And so it was. He became grief-stricken in remorse after he sat down and cried his heart out. He now lifts up his brother with his head completely. There's no head. Skull is shattered. He picks up his brother and he places his brother over his shoulder. And he starts walking with his brother. And he walks. And he walks, brothers. And he walks around in circles, he walks and walks and walks until he can walk no more. In remorse, he carried the corpse of his brother for days. The Rawayat tell us for days Qabil walked around with his brother until his body started to stink. You can imagine, decompose. He could not understand what had caused him to commit murder, to kill his brother. Shaitan had only incited him, but it was himself, Qabil, that had committed. And to kill your brother, there's an English word for it, it is fratricide. He couldn't understand why he had committed fratricide. And as almost always happens with anger and belligerence, insanity creeps in and man conducts himself with impunity and irresponsibility, and irreparable damage is done by the shaitan taking over the human body and the human mind. This is exactly what happened to Qabil, and it is what happens to every person who reacts with anger. This is anger. This is the lesson herein. I've taken pains. This is the lesson. Brothers, sisters, this is anger. Allah subhanahu wa ta'ala, right at the start of mankind, is teaching man the length and the breadth and the width of anger. This is how destructive anger is. Qabil did not know what to do with the corpse of Habil, of his brother. By the will and direction of Allah subhanahu wa ta'ala, a bird. The hadith describes this bird as a raven, R-A-V-E-N, a raven bird descended in...

بسم الله الرحمن الرحيم.

0: so grateful to you that you called me to your Mubarak house. I am grateful to you for your favor, for your ihsan upon me. Otherwise, I was not worthy of coming there. People that go to Makkah Mukarrama or Madina Tayyiba, then they must truly believe that it is not on the strength of their wealth or their property or their status or position that they arrive at Makkah Mukarrama or Madina Tayyiba. It is the fazal of Allah Tabaraka wa Ta'ala. It is His favor, it is His ihsan. He calls whomsoever He wishes. There are so many people whom Allah Tabaraka wa Ta'ala has blessed with plentiful of wealth. There are many people who even go to Jeddah for business reasons. I personally met also one person. So many trips he had made to Jeddah. On the flight we happened to be together. And he says that he had been to Jeddah so many times. He's from another country. But he didn't go to even Makkah Sharif for Umrah. He says there was just no time to fit in. Or some other excuse. So he goes right to the border, but he can't go inside Makkah Sharif. So we must not consider ourselves, if Allah Tabaraka wa Ta'ala blesses us with the opportunity of going for Umrah or Hajj, then we must not consider ourselves to be worthy or deserving of that. We must consider it an ihsan and a favor of Allah Tabaraka wa Ta'ala upon us. We all know our deeds, our actions. Where are we really worthy or deserving of being given the opportunity of making tawaf of the Kaaba Sharif, of going between Safa and Marwa, of kissing the Hajr Aswad, of making namaz behind the Maqam Ibrahim, of presenting ourselves in Mina, Arafat and Muzdalifah? All this is a favor of Allah Tabaraka wa Ta'ala. Shukr hai tera ay khudaya, main to is qabil na tha. 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
1: Shukr hai tera khudaya.

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When a person is going round and round the Kaaba Sharif, after that is going running between Safa and Marwa, or between the green lights and Safa and Marwa, emulating the running of Hazrat Hajra. Then sometimes in his ihram with disheveled hair and with dust laden ihram, the person is going now towards Mina, and then in Arafat, and then Muzdalifah, and coming back and making tawaf of the Kaaba Sharif, and all these things show and the action of a person that is majnoon, madly in love with someone. Here he is expressing his love for Allah Tabaraka wa Ta'ala. He is in search of Allah Tabaraka wa Ta'ala's muhabbat. So therefore he is unconcerned about the outward condition of his garb. Yet we are told that when we go to namaz, when we come into the masjid, then we must be dressed appropriately, our clothes must be clean. But now in Hajj, the person is in ihram. And that is what Allah Ta'ala is pleased with, that his ihram must be like that. Allah Ta'ala didn't order that must pour one bottle of ithar on that ihram after you have made niyat. The dust laden ihram that is pleasing to Allah Ta'ala, disheveled hair is pleasing to Allah Ta'ala in that state. Whatever he is pleased with, his ashik is pleased with. So Allah Ta'ala made the person majnoon. دیوانہ بنایا میں تو اس قابل نہ تھا. If Allah تبارک و تعالی did not give that توفیق, where can the person do those things? اس کے بعد کیا, and then Allah تبارک و تعالی gave the توفیق to go round and round the Kaaba Sharif. In many of the Hajj bayans and talks, or when we go for Umrah, then I mentioned to friends there, and you may have heard it many times already. But since there are lots of people that are listening over the CII station, and some may not have heard it, that go upstairs, they go to the second floor, or now third floor, and from the top, watch the people that are making tawaf of the Kaaba Sharif. Those that are going round and round the Kaaba Sharif, watch them from the top. It gives a very clear picture of a washing machine. That in a washing machine, I give the example of a washing machine, that inside there, what do? We put all the dirty clothes inside. And then we put some detergent, and then we press a button. When we press the button, the drum starts rotating. And as it starts rotating, it starts extracting dirt. As the drum goes round and round, round and round, it extracts dirt. And after some rounds, then it spins, extracts all the dirt. Water is taken out, and the clothes come out clean, white, pure, park. Then we take those clothes and we press it. We stretch it and press it. If we still see some spot here and there, then we remove it with some spot remover. So from the top when we are watching, it seems just like that. That all those thousands of people, hundreds of thousands of people are going round and round the Kaaba Sharif. They pressed the button at Hajr-e Aswad. When they made istilam, that was like the pressing of the button. And then when they're going round and round, it is that rotating of the drum. After seven rounds, then the person goes to the multazam, and then he stretches his hand right up like that. That is like the pressing of the garment. So there in the machine we put in our dirty clothes, and here in the tawaf we put in our dirty hearts. And the detergent there was something else, and here the detergent is our dua, our istighfar, our tawbah. Between the Rukne Yamani and the Hajr-e Aswad, when the person is reading Rabbana Atina fi dunya hasana wa fil akhirati hasana wa qina azab an-nar wa adkhilna al-jannata ma'al abrar, and all those things that he's reading, now that is all the detergent. But that is extracting all the dirt. If he goes after seven rounds, then we say now there in the machine the dirt comes out from the clothes, here his heart becomes clean and pure. After that, it is necessary for him to keep it in that condition, so it will mean that when he returns
if there was any person that was being owed monies, and then he must pay back to whomsoever whatever was due. If inheritance was taken which was not due to him, he must return that. If he had usurped the rights of orphans, widows, children, whatever it was, then he must pay back all that. That is what it means now. Doesn't mean that he made toba there, everything got maaf, so finished, he doesn't owe anybody anything. So, he says in this poetry that you made me go round and round the Kaaba Sharif. Meto is qabil natha, because this is the place where your tajalli comes down. Allah Ta'ala's tajalli 24 hours descends on the Kaaba Sharif. 60 of those blessings are for those people who are making tawaf. 40 of it for those people making namaz. And 20 for those just sitting somewhere and watching the Kaaba Sharif. Just watching 20 blessings. So Metro is qabil natha. I was not worthy of it. I was not deserving of it. Ya Allah, you brought me here. You gave me the tawfiq to make tawaf of the Kaaba Sharif. You are taking me round and round. When the person thinks like that and then does it, it will be a different kafiyat. And if we think that I was deserving and I am Mr. Somebody, then he'll get nothing from there. The person must leave behind all his pride and his arrogance and everything and make fana of his nafs and then go there. Then he will gain, otherwise he'll gain nothing. Yeah.

For a long, long time, he says, I was thirsty. My thirst could not be quenched by anything else. The thirst was increasing all the time. But, oh Allah, with your fazl, with your kindness, with your ihsan, you quenched that thirst of mine. You gave me the drink of zamzam, which sprang at the feet of Hazrat Ismail alayhi salatu wasalam.

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You know where your feet have walked. Everybody knows where his feet has gone. From the time he became of age up till now, what places, which places we went to. And now Allah Ta'ala is giving the tawfiq that I'm walking on the same piece of ground that my Rasul sallallahu alayhi wa sallam, his Mubarak feet walked. Kaha meri qismat tawaf ya haram. Making tawaf of the Kaaba Sharif. All the Anbiya alayhimus salatu wasalam walked on that piece of ground. 124,000 companions of Nabi alayhi salatu wasalam walked on that ground. Kaha meri qismat tawaf ya haram. Where case is in my qismat to make tawaf of the haram shari. Jis zami par chale te nabi ke qadam. Jis se chipke te kul sina ye anbiya. Mere sine ko hasil hai wo multazam. That multazam with the chest of all the anbiya alayhi salatu wasalam were attached. Today, sinful one like myself is getting the opportunity to attach my chest against the multazam. And raise my hands and say, oh Allah, I give up. How we say, I give up, we say, if the person raises his hands, oh Allah, I give up, all my sins, I give up now. I make tawbah from all those sins. I submit myself to you. I commit myself to Islam and Sharia. I pledge to be your servant, your slave. So this is what Hazrat Shah Nafisini Rahmatullah Ali says, that this opportunity of making tawaf around the Kaaba Sharif, oh Allah, you gave me the opportunity, you gave me the tawfiq, you blessed me, it is your ihsan, your kindness upon me. Main to is qabil na tha, I was not worthy, I was not deserving.

بھاگ گیا میری زباں کو ذکر

great a son and fazal of yours upon me that you kept me your worshipper, believer in your oneness, believer in Tawheed, believer in your greatness. You didn't allow me to go and make worship of all other houses. You kept me for your house alone. This is a great favor of Allah Tabaraka wa Ta'ala that He blesses with Iman and with Islam. I have mentioned many, many times in different places that we must not trust our intelligence, that through our intelligence we could have recognized Allah Tabaraka wa Ta'ala and we would have been Muslims. That is the fazal of Allah Tabaraka wa Ta'ala, that many people who were born in non-Muslim homes, but Allah Ta'ala gave them the tawfiq, they studied Islam or they came into contact with some good Muslims or some incident took place in their lives where they came into the fold of Islam after that. They reverted. However, if we had to just sit and trust our intelligence, then great, great presidents of countries, so-called superpowers of the world, where they haven't recognized Allah Ta'ala. They fail to recognize Allah Ta'ala. And in some countries, those presidents, those prime ministers, look at what they worship. What they worship. One ex-prime minister, he died, of India. It's no secret, he went on television in England. And then he stated that he drinks the urine of cow. He drinks the urine of cows. So we must make so much of shukr to Allah Tabaraka wa Ta'ala. That Allah Ta'ala blessed us with Iman, with Tawheed, with belief in His oneness and greatness and in the Risalat. And the finality of the prophethood of Rasulullah sallallahu alaihi wasallam, because both things have to go together. There has to be love for Allah Ta'ala, belief in the oneness of Allah Ta'ala, and there has to be also belief in the finality of the prophethood of Rasulullah sallallahu alaihi wasallam. Without that, the person cannot be a mu'min and a Muslim. So many people, they say, what is the need for the ahadith of Nabi alayhi salatu wasalam?

both things have to go together. So it's a way, was I deserving? Ya Allah, you blessed me with Islam, with Iman, and you kept me exclusive for your house. You didn't make me go and worship all the other homes and other places. You made me make tawaf of your house. When a king has a cat, and if there is a belt round that cat, then wherever that cat goes, they know it's the cat of the king. So if we have to cause any kind of harm to that cat, then there'll be no khair for us. So the person will search quickly, or he'll try and get it over quickly to the palace of the king again, because he knows that they will search for that cat. So because there was that belt, that it belongs to the king. So like that, the mu'min and Muslim, Allah Ta'ala put that belt round the neck, that you are mine. Where are you going? You are supposed to be mine. What I haven't got for you in my palace. Like the king is, if that cat goes for some piece of meat somewhere else, then what will the king say to that cat? What were you running short of in this palace that you went there? So like that, Allah Tabaraka wa Ta'ala gave the mu'min Muslim Iman, Islam, and he put that belt. Now if this person goes to other places and raises his hands and begs of others, so then Allah Ta'ala says, what is the shortage in my treasures that you are going other places to search for help? I'm not talking about the help that people give to each other, which is part of life in this world of means. I'm talking about what is happening at present, that if America is with us, then we will succeed. If this one is with us, we will succeed. We are making sajda to every door other than the door of Allah Tabaraka wa Ta'ala. That's why we are not succeeding anyway. May Allah Ta'ala give us true Iman and Yaqeen. Yeah.

Nafs and shaitan have both joined forces to destroy me. O Allah, come to my assistance and come to my help.

بخش دے میرے سارے گناہ. O Allah, there is no one worse than myself in your creation. We should all consider ourselves to be the worst. But he says, O Allah, although there is no sin that I did not commit, but you are also Ghaffar, you are the most forgiving, and you dearly love forgiveness of the sins of the sinners when they turn towards you and ask for forgiveness, when they sincerely repent, when they express great remorse and regret over their weakness and their shortcomings and their sins. Then irrespective of how much quantity their sins may have reached, but your forgiveness is much, much more than that. You are willing and prepared to forgive. Your doors are open for those who wish to return.

عليه وسلم. Allah Ta'ala's fazal ihsan that He kept us away from the places of fitna. It is only His favor and ihsan. Otherwise we can't stay away. Temptations are so great. There is a pull in the direction of sins. So we must make dua, Allah Subhanahu wa Ta'ala give hidayah to everyone. And just as we remained away from those places of sins and vices for tonight, then all of our lives we remain away from those places. What is the purpose otherwise? Just one night we sit a little while and then back to the same place. From the haram places stay away. Enjoy the ni'mats of Allah Ta'ala, whatever good things Allah Ta'ala has created in this world for us. Make use of it, enjoy it, be happy, cheerful, talk, joke, laugh. Nobody stops us from that. Just stay away from haram. I have mentioned many times in haram, there's a double A, haram, H-A-R-A-A-M, double harm in haram. So just stay away from that. Now this little noor that has come in the heart through zikrullah. So don't go in the direction of those same places now to see what happened. Go in the direction of home and sleep. But what is essential, important and compulsory is that we get up for Fajr Salat. So if somebody feels that he will not be able to get up, so then here in the Sahan section you can lie down. 3-4 hours time will be Fajr Salat, and then you can make your Fajr and go. But if you go home, then make sure that you get up for Fajr Salat and make it with Jamaat as far as possible. Inshallah, may Allah Ta'ala bless each and every one of you. And all those who are listening over Channel Islam and over the receivers, Allah Ta'ala bless each and every one with the best of dunya, the best of akhirat. Allah Ta'ala remove the difficulties, hardship, pain, suffering and problem of mankind around the globe, and especially the Ummah of Nabi alayhi salatu wasalam, and more especially the Ummah in Palestine. Allah Ta'ala must give hidayat to those zalim Israelis. And if this hidayat is not in the taqdeer because of their own obstinacy, then Allah Ta'ala must create the conditions of their destruction. Far too long they are in the heart of the Muslim country, causing nothing but problems, problems and problems for the Ummah. رَبَّنَا تَقَبَّلْ مِنَّا إِنَّكَ أَنْتَ السَّمِيعُ الْعَلِيمُ وَتُبْ 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Allah Ta'ala's fazal, we were all drowned in the zikrullah. So now they can carry on doing what they want, we go home. Where, as I said, you can just a few hours to go. And go home, lie down, come back. Illallah, Ya Allah.

Many of you have been working the whole day, then you came here, then sat after Isha, sat after this late night program. So you must be tired, so nobody says you must overexert yourself. It doesn't look like anybody wants to get up. You're already sat from 2008 to 2009. How much more are you going to sit now? MashaAllah, good sign. Our month starts, our calendar starts with Muharram. So our Hazrat says Muharram, sacred month. And these people, because they behave like janwar, animals, so it starts with January. Because they behave like janwar on the beachfront. Now if you go there, they're behaving like janwar. So the calendar also starts with January. Yes, sir. They were a bit late in the celebration. Or they're trying to tell us that you stopped the zikr too early. And they waited for us to finish first. Now that is their celebration. Look at the money that is just burnt while people are starving. Or at least the same money they could have bought something that went into their own stomachs. But that is the ihsan and fazal of Allah Ta'ala upon us. That our celebrations are not burning of money celebrations.

0: يا رحيم يا كريم يا مولاه، I think they respected our zikrullah, so they held on, waited for us to finish. Alhamdulillah, it's a good set. Until I don't stand up here, all of you will sit till Fajr time.
1: 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What are their sifat? What are their attributes? What are their qualities? So besides the qualities that they possess, that they have humility in the salat, they have khushu in the salat, and that they shun all those things which are futile, useless, waste of good time and energy. And they are those people who give their zakat, and also the other meaning that they purify their souls from all the evil that comes into the hearts, whether it is malice or greed or pride or arrogance, envy or jealousy. Then they make a purification of their hearts from all these type of evils. And then they protect and safeguard themselves from adultery or fornication. That is the meaning of it, that they protect their private parts, means they keep themselves secure and away from adultery and fornication. Last week I was explaining some of the harms of adultery, fornication. And I mentioned that the zina, the eyes commit zina by seeing, the ears commit zina by listening, the tongue commits zina by speaking, the lips commit zina by kissing, the hands commit zina by touching, the feet commit zina by walking. So all these are also parts of zina. When the person has cast a lustful glance at a woman, he has straight away committed part of zina. Now Allah Tabaraka wa Ta'ala wants us to live a life of purity, of cleanliness, of tahara, of body and soul in this world. He wants our life to be peaceful, and the lives of others also to be protected and peaceful. Now if we are going to indulge in zina with somebody else's daughter, with somebody else's wife, with somebody else's sister or aunt, then somebody else is going to do the same thing with our daughters, with our wives, with our sisters, with our aunts. So just as we will be very upset, and in fact we will fight, we may even take the life of the person if he is caught in the action, then in the same way we should think that when we are indulging in this sin, then we are doing the same thing to somebody else's daughter. As Nabi alayhi salatu wasalam told that sahabi, when he came and he said, Ya Rasulullah sallallahu alayhi wasalam, give me permission to commit zina. Now the sahabas got very angry that this young person, what a kind of permission he is asking for. Nabi alayhi salatu wasalam said, no, let him come to me. Nabi alayhi salatu wasalam asked him the same type of questions, that if somebody has to do that to your mother, would you be happy? If somebody has to do that to your aunt, would you be happy? To your daughter? So Nabi alayhi salatu wasalam asked him the questions in a similar manner, And then Rasul-e-Pak said, well, whomsoever you are going to commit zina with, she too will be the mother of someone, she too will be the sister of someone, she too will be the daughter of someone, she will be the aunt of someone. And then Rasulullah took his hand Mubarak and placed it on the chest of this sahabi. Ha, how fortunate, how lucky these companions of Nabi alayhi salatu wasalam were, who received the heart, the Mubarak, received the Mubarak hand of Nabi alayhi salatu wasalam on their chest, or any other tabarruk of Nabi alayhi salatu wasalam. Now Nabi alayhi salatu wasalam placed his hand on the chest of this sahabi and he made dua for him. Allahumma akhfir zamba, O Allah, forgive his sin, wa tahhir qalba, and O Allah, purify his heart, wa hassin farja, and O Allah, protect him from committing zina. The sahabi says that after that even the thought of zina didn't come in my mind. From this we learn that if a person cannot seem to get out of a sin, the muhaddiseen have deduced this. They said if a person cannot seem to get out from a sin, he is finding a weakness and a shortcoming in himself, then besides the effort that he makes, he must also ask for dua from those whom he, in his opinion, he considers to be pious, righteous, those who are the solaha, those who are the mashayikh, those who are the buzrugs, those who are the walis of Allah tabaraka wa ta'ala. Then he must also ask them for dua, because that also has an effect. So he must make an effort to, and he must ask for dua. These two things combined, inshallah, this person will come out from that sin. So I was explaining to you some of the harms of this zina, some of the harms of adultery and fornication. Besides those which I've already mentioned, that large-scale deaths will take place, sicknesses and diseases of a kind which our grandfathers never even heard of. It'll be in epidemic proportion, as we nobody is unaware of the extent that people are suffering from AIDS these days, and so many other sexually transmitted diseases. So this is those are some of the things that I already mentioned. One more thing is that Nabi alayhi salatu wasalam said that that person's risk, the barakat of his risk will be taken away. Now everyone wants barakat in his risk. We all know that in these days, if a person is earning 50,000 rands a month, then too it is not enough. If he's earning 100,000 rands a month, then too say he says it's a shortfall. We know our cabinet ministers and our parliamentarians and others who earn top salaries, and so many executives. But what do they always complain of? There's not enough money to pay the bonds, there's not enough money to pay this, and there's not enough money to pay that. And yet when it comes to grant for pensioners, then they will say give them 500 rand and they must survive. But there's no such thing as sufficiency. And even in our lives, if we have to see that our grandparents, one old man used to work, running one business, one shop. He never even used to take his daughters and wives and granddaughters to the shops. This man used to work with one or two staff. And in that money that they used to earn, the children used to get education. They used to marry them. These people used to even go for Hajj. They used to go for Umrahs. They used to go and give money to the families in India, Pakistan. They used to contribute for Masajid, Madaris. And yet, what were the earnings? Those who know of what the cost of living was 20 years ago, 30 years ago, they know that just in that little earning, Allah tabaraka wa ta'ala used to give them so much of barakat. Why? Because there was purity in their hearts. They used to make the namazes on time. There was no such thing as viewing of all the haram and evil that we indulge in these days. There was no television and movies and videos of the type that we have in these days. Allah tabaraka wa ta'ala's ihsan and fazal was on them that he protected them from that. In fact, there was so much of happiness and unity in the family's lives those days. 10 brothers, but you'll find they're united, they're living happily. It used to be like one unit, one family. And that little earning was sufficient for all the needs and requirements. Now these days, we no matter how much we earn, but we say it is not sufficient. The cost of living and the salaries are not going running together. So Allah tabaraka wa ta'ala takes away that barakat. The person is watching zina all the time. The person is listening to those things which are considered to be an indulgence in zina listening. And the person is speaking those things. He's touching with his hands. He's indulging in all those kind of things. And then he's indulging in the actual zina. How much of actual zina is taking place? And then we say there's no barakat. Marana, there's no barakat. Give us some taweez for barakat. Brothers, I keep on repeating that taweezes will not bring that barakat. We are mistaken if we say our business is collapsing, if we say there is no barakat in the home, there's no unity in the family, there's no this, no that, and give ta'weez. It is not going to help. We have to look at the root cause. Don't just water the leaves and think that everything will turn green. We have to look at the root, that what is the problem there. So Nabi alayhi salatu wasalam says that that person's barakat from the rizq will be taken away. How many kings and rulers of the times, they had so much of pomp and glory, and so much of fortune was flowing into their palaces, and there was nothing there but music and entertainment and fun and pleasure and dance and rejoicing. But afterwards, what happened? Go to those palaces today, go to those forts today, go to Delhi and go and see those forts there, and go to Agra and see, and go to other parts of the world and see what is in there. Nothing. People are walking in there and making ah, ooh, and listening to the echoing sound. That's about all. Where did it all go? Allah tabaraka wa ta'ala takes away that barakat of that rizq. So much so that after giving the person sufficient time and space, when this person is not prepared to change and not prepared to turn towards Allah ta'ala, then he draws the carpet from beneath the person's feet. And then families which were at one time considered to be very, very prominent, and people who had great affluence, and those who had plenty of properties, then we hear that sooner or later, there's nothing left. Nothing left of that fortune. Everything gone. So look at the lifestyles of the children of those families. Look at the lifestyle of the directors of those companies. Look at the lifestyle of those who are the managers of those businesses. I'm talking about in the world in general. And you will find that this was the indulgence. Because the more money comes, the more zina. The more money comes, the more zina. I always say that when the person had no money, so he couldn't afford a small little black and white TV. When he gets a little extra wage, then first comes a small one, then a little bigger one. Then he gets tempted by those advertisements that you only have to pay 20 rands a month. So this person goes and buys the big one, and then his house becomes a cinema. He doesn't have to go to the cinema anymore. If he wants to watch the filth, he can watch it in his house. Then we say barakat is gone, blessing is gone. Because what is barakat? Barakat is not that you have plentiful only. That is one way of barakat, that Allah Ta'ala increases the sustenance. That is one way of barakat. And the other way of barakat is the person has little, but Allah Ta'ala gives him satisfaction. It suffices for all his needs. His money is not ending up with the attorneys, and his money is not finishing up in all the haram places. The person's money becomes sufficient for all his needs. Allah Ta'ala provides for him from sources unknown to him. So this is one of the barakat. So by staying away from zina, we will be only helping ourselves. We are not going to benefit Allah Tabaraka wa Ta'ala in any way. And what does a person get when he is deeply involved in this illicit love relationships? There's nothing but restlessness.

What did you get in this dunya e fani? Somebody is Majnu, somebody is Layla. But afterwards, he says that the thing else they found, Bekali, Bekali, Bekali, Bekali. Restlessness, restlessness. We are reading of it every day. We're listening to it every day. But shaitan and nafs are such that they will not allow us to come out of it. Because they will give us that false impression that you are enjoying life. So don't make a mistake. Make the best of life whilst you have youth. But then when the person ends up with AIDS, then he begins to cry. Brothers, last year I think I mentioned in my majlis also, and this year also I mentioned,

baby in the stomach of the mother and the baby got affected. Or it was a young person and he used some injection needle or something and he got affected. It's not those cases. I'm talking of those people who are now regretting. They are saying, Maulana, please make dua for me. What must I read? I'm only 22, I'm only 23, I'm only 18, and I ended up with a prostitute, and I am now diagnosed as HIV positive. Ha, at that time, what must I tell you what comes through my heart? That this young flower of Islam, who could have been the Ghazali of the time, who could have been the Razi of the time, who could have been a great asset to the community, he would have been an accountant, a scientist, a philosopher, he could have been a doctor, but he does not know now how many years of his life is left. It's not yet full blown, so nobody even knows about it. It may be just a matter of time before it is going to be discovered. So my dear friends, I am not joking. It is no time for stories and jokes anymore. It is serious matter for your own protection and for the protection of your children. Restrain them from that haram. Do away with that little pleasure that we get in watching that nude pictures on the TV screens. I'm not paranoid. I'm not gone off my head. It hurts when you see our little children, young boys, young girls, just for that little while of pleasure, and then now it's going to be permanent pain and disaster. So the barakat of the risk is taken away. So when a person finds his barakat of risk is gone, then first check his life. I don't say that television is the only problem. It is one of the problems and a major problem. But when you go to the doctors, they tell you that there could be other reasons. If a person has sugar, then they tell him it could be this, could be that, could be that. If a person has got high blood pressure, then he says it could be stress, could be this, could be that. Half a dozen different things they tell you. In the same way, we too must check our lives, that what are those things which are causing this loss of barakat in our lives, and loss of barakat in our earnings, and loss of barakat in our homes. So Nabi alayhi salatu wasalam says the barakat of that risk is taken away. Now this is something that should worry every person. Don't we have examples before us of how people, Allah tabaraka wa ta'ala, took away everything when they started indulging in this type of sins? And we don't know, then we want ta'weezes. Ta'weezes are not going to solve these problems. So Nabi alayhi salatu wasalam, in fact, in the tafsirs of the ayat, رَبَّنَا وَلَا تُحَمِّلْنَا مَا لَا تُعَقَّتَ لَنَا بِهِ, in that tafsir of that ayat, O Allah, do not place a burden upon us more than that which we can bear. One of the tafsirs of that ayat is, by way of explanation, is this, that O Allah, do not let passions overpower us to such an extent that we cannot bear, that we go and indulge in haram. Or in the tafsir of the ayat, وَمِن شَرِّ غَاسِقٍ إِذَا وَقَبْ, when the darkness of, or you are asking Allah Ta'ala for protection of, from the darkness of the night, when that darkness of the night becomes gloomy, when it becomes very, very dark, the darkness spreads, and you are asking Allah Ta'ala to protect you from that, from the mischief of that darkness. Besides the other tafsirs, one of the tafsirs is this also, that when passions overpowers the person, then it is total darkness in his heart. He is completely lost. At that time he does not even remember that he is a Hafiz of the Quran Sharif. He doesn't even remember that he is a Haji Sahab. He doesn't even remember that he is sitting in the Khankas and making tabligh and zikr. Nothing, he forgets everything. He doesn't even remember that he is attending the majlises of the Mashayikh and the Buzrugs. And he doesn't remember that he gave so many days in the Jamaat. At that time when his aqal, the darkness overpowers it, passions overpower it, then look at the life of that person. If he does not become shaitan, what else does he become? And I'm not telling you again stories. So restrain ourselves. That is one of the things he says, that we ask Allah Ta'ala for protection. Nabi alayhi salatu wasalam, Allah Ta'ala, how he inspired him to make such du'as, that in the du'as also there was nothing but mu'jiza. Allah Ta'ala put this du'a just now into my mind. Wallah, it came just now into my mind. And for there must be a reason why it came just now. That look at one of the du'as of Nabi alayhi salatu wasalam. Nabi Paak wasalam makes du'a. Allahumma inni a'uzu bika. O Allah, I seek protection in you. Min sharri sam'i.
from the mist.

0: mischief of my ears. From the mischief of my ears, that means my ears must not listen to haram. I'm asking Allah for protection, that my ears must not listen to those things that are prohibited for me to listen to. Now, Nabi alayhi salatu wasalam, do we think that he was going to listen to anything that was haram? But he knew that the time will come when it will be so difficult for the person to protect his ears from listening to haram. So he says, وَمِن شَرِّ سَمْحِ وَمِن شَرِّ بَصَرِ. Each one I can go on explaining, وَمِن شَرِّ بَصَرِ. And oh Allah, from the mischief of my eyes. Now Nabi alayhi salatu wasalam, his eyes was not going to commit any kind of mischief. But he knew that the time will come when it will be extremely difficult for the person to safeguard his sight and gaze from haram. There will be so much of nudity, so much of shameless women around, and there will be so much of haram gazing. So Nabi alayhi salatu wasalam is teaching us a dua, that make this dua, wa min sharri basari. Oh Allah, protect my eyes from its mischief. Then Nabi alayhi salatu wasalam says, wa min sharri qalbi. From my heart, protect me, O Allah, from the mischief of my heart. There will be so much of fantasizing about haram. The person has had illicit love relationships. Now, he can't be with that beloved all his life. He can't be there with her 24 hours. So whatever time he spent with her in haram, he spent. But now the rest of the time, it's fantasizing about that haram. Even in his namaz, he's fantasizing about that haram. So much so that he's in sajda, his forehead is on the ground, and his heart is somewhere else. So Nabi alayhi salatu wasalam says, وَمِن شَرِّ قَلْبِ. O Allah, from the mischief of my heart also protect me. I ask your protection. And then what did he say? Go and ask the muftis and the maulanas in the hadith, what word comes there? وَمِن شَرِّ مَنِيِّ. And O Allah, from the mischief of my sperm. What a dua Nabi alayhi salatu wasalam taught us. Now imagine 1400 years ago, more than that, Nabi alayhi salatu wasalam is saying, make this dua. Now we will think that what kind of a dua Nabi alayhi salatu wasalam is teaching us. But if we have to look at it in the light of present day circumstances and conditions, where from every door somebody is inviting us towards zina, From every door that you pass in a street, it is nothing but invitation towards zina. And some streets are in fact filled from this end to the other end with nothing but cinemas and theatres. All our shopping complexes to these days, what is the major attraction of those shopping complexes for our youth? It's nothing but those cinemas, and they must just say that this picture contains plenty of nudity, therefore sensitive people must not enter. Then you will find the largest crowd in that place. Clearly indicating that there's no such thing as sensitiveness left. So Nabi alayhi salatu wasalam is saying, وَمِن شَرِّ مَنِيِّ. O Allah, I seek protection in you. The meaning of that will be again the same thing. From the mischief of the money, the money in Arabic means sperm. So what will that mean? It will mean that, O Allah, I seek protection in you, that I must go towards zina, I must go towards adultery, or I must go towards fornication. It's asking Allah for protection. Now if the Nabi of Allah tabaraka wa ta'ala, who was already protected, he was masoom and sinless, there was no question of even that kind of a thought coming into his mind, then for whom was he teaching that dua? So let us at least make that dua nowadays. And make that himmat and courage. It will take a little bit of pain in the first days or the few days to restrain. But create a fight with that illicit beloved of ours. Or tell her that I've got nothing to do with you. I want to please my Allah. I don't want to lose the barakat in my sustenance. I don't want to see those kind of diseases in my family life or in my home. I don't want to suffer those kind of consequences. And the best part of it is that those people who slept with those prostitutes, they, if you have to ask them now, then they will tell you, Molna, we just don't know what overcame us. Then now when I think, he say, when I look back, so many of them, when I ask them that question, they say, Molna, now when we look back, we just wonder that this woman who slept with 1,000 different people, how the hell did we ever go to such a woman? But you can see again how the aqal of the person is gone. 2/3 of the aqal is gone. May Allah tabaraka wa ta'ala give us hidayat. May Allah ta'ala protect us, our children, our families, and the entire ummah of Nabi alayhi salatu wasalam. Because if we are crying and complaining of the disasters in the world and the problems and difficulties and hardships, then it is actually our problem. We must see into our lives. Don't be fooled by our 5-time namazes and think that we have become walis of Allah ta'ala. Don't be fooled by that. But Allah is very, very merciful, very forgiving, very kind, very compassionate. I repeatedly say that don't lose hope. You do not know how many people it is just again by the same du'as and turning towards Allah Ta'ala, they don't even know where that sickness disappeared. Wallah, I'm telling you, that it showed positive, and it showed positive for a period of time. 3-4 checks up and all showed positive. And then after reading certain things that I asked the person to read, and after asking him to make sincere tawbah, and pray to Allah Ta'ala, and put his forehead in sajda, and beg of Allah, and shed some tears of repentance, after some time when the person goes for checkup, he says they can't find any sign of that positiveness. So there's nothing to lose hope again. If somebody during his youth days unfortunately got trapped in such a kind of situation, then turn towards Allah Ta'ala. Come back. Don't go on. And for the others who are not trapped, take a lesson from those who are trapped. May Allah Ta'ala remove the difficulties, the hardships, the problems that the entire ummah is facing, especially in Palestine, in Chechnya, Bosnia, Kashmir, India, Pakistan, everywhere in the world. May Allah Ta'ala remove the calamities, the difficulties, and may Allah assist and help the Muslim ummah, and once again restore the glory that they enjoyed in the days of the past.
1: Over the past two nights we have been discussing this beautiful ashar of Arif Billah Hazrat Shah Hakim Muhammad Akhtar Sahib Damat Barakatuhu. جو گزری تیری یاد میں زندگی ہے وہی زندگی بس میری زندگی ہے. I explained to you last night and the night preceding that night that غفلت, indifference, negligence is a major sin which we do not even consider as a sin. There are many sins, we know them as sins. Somebody says drinking alcohol, wine, brandy is a major sin. Somebody says eating pork is a terrible, filthy. If somebody talks about gambling, will say major sin. Adultery, fornication, major sins. But ghaflat we don't consider as a sin. That ghaflat, I'm not talking about just idle, being idle. That ghaflat which is the cause of those major sins, we don't consider that as a sin. Whereas that is the stepping stone to those major sins. So anything that brings you close to major sins is also sinful. Are you understanding? That it may not be categorized as a sin in the book of sins. What does Allah Tabaraka wa Ta'ala say about zina? وَلَا تَقْرَبُوا الزِّنَا إِنَّهُ كَانَ فَاحِشًا. وَلَا تَقْرَبُوا الزِّنَا. Don't go close to zina. That means all those asbab of zina, don't go close to that. Because when you're going to go close to the sabab and the means, then it will lead you to zina. So we will notice that all those asbab of zina have also been prohibited. Those things which lead you to zina, privacy in a room with a strange woman, the doors are shut, there's nobody that can see what's happening inside. So now we know that that is definitely a sabab of zina. It will be zina of the eyes, zina of the heart, zina of the hands, zina of the feet, some zina, and sometimes it may be the real zina. In the same way, a person is going to the casino and is just going there to watch. They say, we're going there for the fun of it, just for entertainment. Walana, one thing, I don't gamble. Gambling is haram. Gambling, don't even talk about it, Mawlana, terrible thing. But I only go there, just watch a little bit how they gamble. How they lose their money. How they go for a ride. So I just go to the July handicap to watch how they go for a ride and take millions for a ride. Take the money of millions for a ride. That's what I got to watch. Will anybody give that as permissible? Even if he was not gambling there. So in the same way, this ghaflat is a kind of a sabab for major, major sins. So therefore we are told that don't even go close to ghaflat. Just as you don't go close to zina. Jo guzri teri yaad mein zindagi hai, wohi zindagi bas meri zindagi hai. So you can see it's the same couplet, it's the same ashar, but different angles Allah Ta'ala puts into the mind. Jo guzri teri yaad mein zindagi hai, wohi zindagi bas meri zindagi hai. That's all is my life. That which I spent, O Allah, in your remembrance, in your obedience, in your itaat, in tilawat of the Quran Sharif, in zikrullah, in tabligh and dawat, in the sohbat of the mashayikh, in the assistance of the poor, the needy, the destitute, in conducting my business according to sharia, no matter what demand the nafs made of taking interest and giving interest where I resisted it, no matter what demand the nafs made of concealing defects in articles but I did not conceal, all that is remembrance of Allah Ta'ala. So that is my life. Besides that, it's not life. Jo ghaflat mein guzre wo kya zindagi hai, wo jeena nahi balki sharmindagi hai. And that which is spent in ghaflat, wo kya zindagi hai, you can't even call it life. Wo jeena nahi hai, that is not life. You won't call that person enjoying life. Balki sharmindagi hai, it is nothing but nadamat and shame, regret. And that is what the person will regret in the grave, in the akhirat. That is the regret that he will have, that I had time, Allah Ta'ala had blessed me with opportunities of remembering him, of making tawbah, of turning towards him. Allah Ta'ala had given me life, Allah Ta'ala had given me so much of opportunities, but I did not make use of those opportunities. I spent my time in sinful pursuits. I was obsessed by the world and all its attractions. As we discussed this afternoon, Hazrat Isa alayhi salatu wasalam said that the person whose life will be worldly, and I explained that worldly means those things which distract the person from the remembrance of Allah Ta'ala. So then that person will not enjoy any kind of halawat in his ibadat. He will not enjoy any kind of halawat, sweetness. He will not enjoy obedience to Allah Ta'ala and His Rasul Sallallahu Alaihi Wasallam. If a person has got muhabbat for Allah Ta'ala and he's got sweetness of iman in his heart, and if he's got the ta'alluq with Allah Ta'ala, then the person does not have to be told that you must try and get into the first saf. He will not have to be told. He will try to get into the first saf. Whatever gap he finds, he will get into the first saf. Unless if the person is mazur, is sickly, and he has to sit far away on chairs, or the air conditioner is affecting him because he is sick or is allergic. So then that is different. Those are exceptions. Therefore I say that don't look at old people and make our namaz according to their namaz. Our namaz, we must not look at old people, how they are making salat, and say because they are very old, so their namaz, their postures, because they are very old, so they are very experienced namazis, so therefore let me see this very old person, how he makes namaz, and make my namaz like his namaz. So then that person could be changing gears in the whole namaz. in his ruku and sajda and getting up, there will be changing of so much of gears, that this person who is following will also be changing gears. Now will that be namaz? And that namaz is for that old person who is mazur, he is excused. Now we mustn't see his namaz. In the same way in ibadat, zikr, tilawat, now don't look at those people who are very old and sickly and weak and say if they make that much then we too should do that much. In ibadat, zikr, tilawat, look at the young people. If we are young then look at the young people. Yes, that person was very old, then he must ask that old person that if you can't stand and read then you have to sit and read, then how much do you make ruku, how much do you make sajda, ask the old person. That too if the old person is learned. Because if he is not learned, then he will give you all wrong directions. So in ibadat, we will look at the young person. What were we discussing? So, jo ghaflat mein guzre, wo kya zindagi hai, wo jeena nahi, balki sharmindagi hai. That's what I was saying, that the person will have regret. So we are discussing Hazrat Isa alayhi salatu wasalam, he said that that person who is obsessed with dunya, dunya, then he will not have any kind of enjoyment in his ibadat. That person wants to just run. The fish enjoys water. The fish enjoys water. Its life is water. Without water there is no life for a fish. The fish becomes restless. The fish starts flapping. The fish wants to get back into water when it is pulled out. Its life is water. So in the same way, the Muslim, the mu'min, he enjoys ibadat, zikr, tilawat. That is like that ocean for him. How the fish swims in that ocean and it enjoys it. It doesn't want to come out from there. In the same way, this Muslim, this mu'min who has got halawat of iman in his heart, who has got ta'alluq ma'allah, who has got ta'alluq with Rasulullah sallallahu alayhi wa sallam, muhabbat and ita'at of Nabi alayhi salatu wa salam, so then he is that one who keeps swimming in that ocean of ma'rifat. He swims in the ocean of ma'rifat like that fish swims in that ocean of water. Meaning that sometimes this person is in the masjid and is enjoying his salat. Sometimes he is in zikrullah and is enjoying his zikr. Sometimes he is making khidmat of the poor, the needy, and is enjoying that. Sometimes he is in business, he is earning his livelihood in the halal way. But his niyat is pleasure of Allah Ta'ala. His niyat is fulfillment of the rights of the children, of the wife. That responsibility and obligation which is upon his shoulder, so he's trying to fulfill that. So sometimes he's swimming there. Sometimes this person is in Hajj. He's going round and round the Kaaba Sharif. He's going between Safa and Marwa. Sometimes he is in Mina, engaged in zikr, tilawat, ibadat and duas. And sometimes he's in Arafat crying before Allah Tabaraka wa Ta'ala. And sometimes he's in Muzdalifa. Sometimes he's stoned in the Jamarat. Now all these things that he is doing, it is as if it is that fish that is swimming in the ocean of Marifat. That it has recognized his creator. That whatever is the hukam of my creator, what is the hukam of my Allah, whatever is the hukam of my Rabbi Kareem, then I must fulfill that hukam. And the person gets an enjoyment that I'm fulfilling the wish and the desire of my beloved Allah. Doesn't consider it as a burden. If any beloved make requests, then the person goes out of his way to fulfill that request because it's coming from his beloved. Worldly beloveds people give their lives for. So this person now, for the beloved Allah, it is Allah Ta'ala's hukam, Allah Ta'ala's order. So he's going out of his way, he's excited, he's happy. He wants to fulfill that order of Allah. And he's expressing great happiness also over it. That is what I mean by this person is also a fish But the difference is that fish swims in the waters and it can be hooked and taken out. This person who is swimming in the ocean of Marifat, if he is sincere, then nothing can move him from Allah Tabaraka wa Ta'ala's love. Shaitan will try to hook him and pull him out, but he will read La Hawl on the shaitan and he will continue with the enjoyment that he gets. 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

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Yesterday, with Allah's fazal, we were discussing some nasihats with regards to friendship. So Hazrat Muhammad Baqir Rahmatullah Ali, he says that my father, Hazrat Jafar, Hazrat Zainul Abideen Rahmatullah Ali, he gave me some nasihats. And the first nasihat was that you should distance yourself, disassociate yourself, run far away from those who are immoral. Don't make any immoral person your friend. Now, immoral person, making him a friend, I was discussing that issue, that what is going to happen in the process is that after some time, the person will go in the same direction as his friend. And that is something that does not require much evidence. It is common knowledge that a person, he follows the trends, the practices, the style, the fashion, everything of his friend. Whichever friend is dominant in that company, others will follow suit. If the friend is a pious person, is a righteous person, he has fear of Allah tabaraka wa ta'ala at heart, he has the love and muhabbat of Allah and His Rasul sallallahu alayhi wa sallam at heart, and he is sincere in his ibadat, his worship, his obedience to Allah ta'ala and His Rasul sallallahu alayhi wa sallam, then the company of this friend will definitely influence the friend, and that person who is going on the wrong track will come onto the right track. So it was, well, I don't believe anything is coincidental, everything is with the will and the decision of Allah tabaraka wa ta'ala. That last night in the Taraweeh, this is one of the ayats that we heard, and it is related to the very same subject, in which Allah tabaraka wa ta'ala mentions the day of Qiyamah. وَيَوْمَ يَعَدُّ الظَّالِمُ عَلَىٰ يَدَيْهِ. On the day of Qiyamah, the evildoer, the zalim, he will bite at his own hands. They will bite their own hands. The zalim will bite his own hands. And then what will he say? Oh, I wish I had taken the path with the messenger of Allah Ta'ala. It's a put on slow speed. I wish I had taken a path with the messenger of Allah Ta'ala, meaning the straight path, the path that leads to Jannat, the road that leads to Allah Ta'ala, the road that leads to peace, the road that leads to satisfaction, to contentment, tranquility of the heart, the road that brought the best of both worlds, and that was the road of the Quran Sharif and the Sunnah of Nabi alayhi salatu wasalam. So on that day they will regret that why did we not take that path. And then Allah tabaraka wa ta'ala says that they will say, Ya waylata, woe unto me, laytani lam attakhiz fulanan khalila. How I wish that I had not made so and so my friend. Now this regret will be on the day of Qiyamah. How I wish I did not make so and so my friend. Although it is referring to one specific incident,
which occurred at that time, but it is general, applicable for all times. But that incident was a very, very shocking one, where there were two friends. One was Uqba ibn Mu'id, Uqba ibn Abi Mu'id, and the other was Ubay ibn Khalf. Now these two were friends. Now Uqba went out on a journey somewhere, and when he came back, then he invited some of the prominent people of Makkah Mukarrama. Now it so happened that he invited Rasulullah sallallahu alaihi wasallam also. Some inclination or some part of that message had already affected his heart, and he had deep in his heart realized that Rasulullah sallallahu alaihi wasallam was the messenger of Allah Ta'ala. So somehow he invited him also, although he had not yet accepted Islam. At that meeting, Nabi alayhi salatu wasalam told him that I will not eat with you, because he has invited his friends. So he's saying Nabi alayhi salatu wasalam is his friend. So he said, I will not eat with you until first you testify that I am Allah tabaraka wa ta'ala's messenger. I am the banda of Allah and I'm Allah ta'ala's messenger. So he testified. He said, I testify that you are the messenger of Allah Ta'ala. Nabi alayhi salatu wasalam ate. Then this chap met his friend, Ubay ibn Khalf. So Ubay ibn Khalf told him, how can you ever accept Islam? We are friends and you betrayed me, you went and accepted Islam. So Uqba ibn Mu'id said, he said, I did not accept it sincerely, because there would have been embarrassment in front of the others if I did not accept it. So therefore I just accepted it. But truly I haven't believed in Islam, I haven't accepted him as the messenger of Allah Ta'ala. So you don't have to be concerned, we are still friends. So Ubay ibn Khalf told him, I'm not going to believe you what you are saying until you go and spit on Nabi alayhi salatu wasalam's face. Now look what friendship does. Ubay ibn Khalf went, Uqba went, and he spat on the face of Rasulullah sallallahu alayhi wasallam. Greatest after Allah, لا يمكن استنا كما كان حقو بعد اسخدا بزرگ تو یہ قصہ مختصر. The closest to Allah Ta'ala, Rahmatul Lil Alameen, Khatamun Nabiyyin sallallahu alayhi wasallam. Now this person commits blasphemy, he goes and spits on Nabi alayhi salatu wasalam's face. Now when he did this, obviously Allah tabaraka wa ta'ala's anger and wrath fell upon both of them. In this world also they were embarrassed, they were disgraced, they were humiliated, and their doom was met in the battle of Badr. And again, coincidental or not, but it is the 17th of Ramadan, and the battle of Badr took place on that day. So in that battle, both of them, they were killed. But the message here is general message, that this was due to a friend of his. And that is what I was discussing. And therefore Nabi alayhi salatu wasalam said that al-mar'u ala deeni khalilihi falyanzur ahadukum man yukhalil. That a friend is upon the way of life of his friend. Throughout the world this is something that is very, very common. And we also notice in our own society that the person, the type of friend that he keeps, he finally ends up in that same kind of actions and deeds. So as I explained yesterday, that it does not mean that we must consider ourselves to be very pious, righteous, holier than thou, and therefore we are staying away, or therefore we are distancing ourselves. We must consider ourselves as extremely weak, that we cannot seem to resist the temptation. That if the friend is offering a drug, if the friend is offering some kind of haram, he is saying, come let us watch some porn sites on the internet or on the television screen. Let us go and watch some evil, some Hollywood, some Bollywood. Now those who keep company with such kind of friends, they will finally end up in the same place.
There are so many friends who are offering them free tickets to the casinos, to the discos, to the rave clubs, and to the cinemas and theatres when there are new shows that are coming. And they say, don't worry, you are my friend, complimentary ticket for you. And not only for you, for your wife and for your daughters and for your children and for everybody. So this world we will enjoy all that. We will think that this person is a great friend of ours, that see where he invited us. And those tickets which were costing 500 rand and 1000 rand, he gave us front row there. In the masjid we will try to be right in the last row. And the imam will have to go on and on and on saying, come and join the safs, come forward. But there we will look for the first row. So this person on the day of Qiyamah, then he is going to regret and he is going to say the same thing that these people said, Ya laytani lam attakhiz, ya waylata laytani lam attakhiz fulanan khalila. Woe unto me. How I wish that I had never made that person my friend. Because see where he took me. Nabi alayhi salatu wasalam was once asked that, who is the person that we should be keeping company with? In other words, what kind of friends we should be associating with? Nabi alayhi salatu wasalam said that the person, when you look at him, then he reminds you of Allah Ta'ala. Now it doesn't mean that that person becomes Allah Ta'ala. What it means is in the actions of that person, you immediately think of Quran, Sharif, Deen of Nabi alayhi salatu wasalam, Sunnats of Nabi alayhi salatu wasalam, way of life of Allah Ta'ala, way of life of Rasulullah sallallahu alayhi wa sallam, the teachings of Allah Ta'ala. This is what you find in the, it reminds you of Allah Ta'ala. And when you sit in their company, then it increases your knowledge. Your knowledge increases. The knowledge of Deen, the knowledge of Quran Sharif, the knowledge of Sunnah of Nabi alayhi salatu wa sallam. And Deen covers all aspects of our life. It is not only namaz, roza, zakat, hajj. Every aspect of our life is covered in deen. So that is what it does. It increases your knowledge. There are other knowledge or other things also. We don't say that it is not part of deen. Like if a person is becoming an engineer, he's becoming a doctor, he's becoming a scientist, whatever he may be becoming. Now we require all those people in our society. But that person also has to have the knowledge of deen in whatever he is learning. If he does not have the knowledge of deen, then he will be just an engineer, he will be just a scientist, he will be just a surgeon. So like that we have so many millions of them who don't believe in Allah Tabaraka wa Ta'ala and they are great scientists. So we'll be

وما محمد إلا رسول قد خلت من قبله الرسل

Say, oh Allah, I am so grateful to you that you called me to your Mubarak house. I am grateful to you for your favor, for your ihsan upon me. Otherwise, I was not worthy of coming there. People that go to Makkah Mukarrama or Madina Tayyiba, then they must truly believe that it is not on the strength of their wealth or their property or their status or position that they arrive at Makkah Mukarrama or Madina Tayyiba. It is the fazl of Allah Tabaraka wa Ta'ala. It is His favor, it is His ihsan. He calls whomsoever He wishes. There are so many people whom Allah Tabaraka wa Ta'ala has blessed with plentiful of wealth. There are many people who even go to Jeddah for business reasons. I personally met also one person. So many trips he had made to Jeddah. On the flight we happened to be together. And he says that he had been to Jeddah so many times. He's from another country. But he didn't go to even Makkah Sharif for Umrah. He says there was just no time to fit in. Or some other excuse. So he goes right to the border, but he can't go inside Makkah Sharif. So we must not consider ourselves if Allah Tabaraka wa Ta'ala blesses us with the opportunity of going for Umrah or Hajj, then we must not consider ourselves to be worthy or deserving of that. We must consider it an ihsan and a favor of Allah Tabaraka wa Ta'ala upon us. We all know our deeds, our actions. Where are we really worthy or deserving of being given the opportunity of making tawaf of the Kaaba Sharif, of going between Safa and Marwa, of kissing the Hajr Aswad, of making namaz behind the Maqam Ibrahim, of presenting ourselves in Mina, Arafat and Muzdalifah? All this is a favor of Allah Tabaraka wa Ta'ala. Say, shukr hai tera ay khudaya, main to is qabil na tha. Tu ne apne ghar bulaya, main to is qabil na tha.

اپنا دیوانہ بنایا میں تو اس قابل نہ تھا. When a person is going round and round the Kaaba Sharif, after that he is going running between Safa and Marwa, or between the green lights on Safa and Marwa, emulating the running of Hazrat Hajra. Then sometimes in his ihram with disheveled hair and with dust laden ihram, the person is going now towards Mina, and then in Arafat, and then Muzdalifah, and coming back and making tawaf of the Kaaba Sharif. And all these things show in the action of a person that is majnoon, madly in love with someone. Here he is expressing his love for Allah Tabaraka wa Ta'ala. He is in search of Allah Tabaraka wa Ta'ala's muhabbat. So therefore he is unconcerned about the outward condition of his garb. Yet we are told that when we go to namaz, when we come into the masjid, then we must be dressed appropriately, our clothes must be clean. But now in Hajj, the person is in ihram. And that is what Allah Ta'ala is pleased with, that his ihram must be like that. Allah Ta'ala didn't order that must pour one bottle of ithar on the ihram after you have made niyat. The dust-laden ihram that is pleasing to Allah Ta'ala, disheveled hair is pleasing to Allah Ta'ala in that state. Whatever he is pleased with, his ashik is pleased with. So Allah Ta'ala made the person majnoon, diwana banaya. Main to is qabil na tha. If Allah Tabaraka wa Ta'ala did not give that tawfiq, where can the person do those things? Uske baad kya? And then Allah Tabaraka wa Ta'ala gave the tawfiq to go round and round the Kaaba Sharif. In many of the Hajj bayans and talks, or when we go for Umrah, then I mentioned to friends there, and you may have heard it many times already, but since there are lots of people that are listening over the CII station, and some may not have heard it, that go upstairs, they go to the second floor, or now third floor, and from the top, watch the people that are making tawaf of the Kaaba Sharif. Those that are going round and round the Kaaba Sharif, watch them from the top. It gives a very clear picture of a washing machine. That in a washing machine, I give the example of a washing machine, that inside there, what do? We put all the dirty clothes inside. And then we put some detergent, and then we press a button. When we press the button, the drum starts rotating. And as it starts rotating, it starts extracting dirt. As the drum goes round and round, round and round, it extracts dirt. And after some rounds, then it spins, extracts all the dirt. Water is taken out, and the clothes come out clean, white, pure, park. Then we take those clothes and we press it. We stretch it and press it. If we still see some spot here and there, then we remove it with some spot remover. So from the top when we are watching, it seems just like that. That all those thousands of people, hundreds of thousands of people are going round and round the Kaaba Sharif. They pressed the button at Hajr-e Aswad. When they made istilam, that was like the pressing of the button. And then when they're going round and round, it is that rotating of the drum. After seven rounds, then the person goes to the multazam and then he stretches his hand right up like that. That is like the pressing of the garment. So there in the machine we put in our dirty clothes, and here in the tawaf we put in our dirty hearts. And the detergent there was something else, and here the detergent is our dua, our istighfar, our tawbah. Between the Rukne Yamani and the Hajr-e Aswad, when the person is reading Rabbana Atina fi dunya hasana wa fil akhirati hasana wa qina azab an-nar wa adkhilna al-jannata ma'al abrar, and all those things that he's reading, now that is all the detergent. But that is extracting all the dirt. If he goes after seven rounds, then we say now there in the machine the dirt comes out from the clothes, here his heart becomes clean and pure. After that, it is necessary for him to keep it in that condition, so it will mean that when he returns
if there was any person that was being owed monies, and then he must pay back to whomsoever whatever was due. If inheritance was taken which was not due to him, he must return that. If he had usurped the rights of orphans, widows, children, whatever it was, then he must pay back all that. That is what it means now. Doesn't mean that he made toba there, everything got maaf, so finished, he doesn't owe anybody anything. So, he says in this poetry that you made me go round and round the Kaaba Sharif. Meto is qabil natha, because this is the place where your tajalli comes down. Allah Ta'ala's tajalli 24 hours descends on the Kaaba Sharif. 60 of those blessings are for those people who are making tawaf. 40 of it for those people making namaz. And 20 for those just sitting somewhere and watching the Kaaba Sharif. Just watching 20 blessings. So Metro is qabil natha. I was not worthy of it. I was not deserving of it. Ya Allah, you brought me here. You gave me the tawfiq to make tawaf of the Kaaba Sharif. You are taking me round and round. When the person thinks like that and then does it, it will be a different kafiyat. And if we think that I was deserving and I am Mr. Somebody, then he'll get nothing from there. The person must leave behind all his pride and his arrogance and everything and make fana of his nafs and then go there. Then he will gain, otherwise he'll gain nothing. Yeah.

For a long, long time, he says, I was thirsty. My thirst could not be quenched by anything else. The thirst was increasing all the time. But, oh Allah, with your fazl, with your kindness, with your ihsan, you quenched that thirst of mine. You gave me the drink of zamzam, which sprang at the feet of Hazrat Ismail alayhi salatu wasalam. And it is a living miracle. Living miracle. Billions and billions of liters of zamzam have been taken, and still it is flowing and the water is gushing. There's so much of fazail and virtues of zamzam. Whole kitabs have been written on the virtues of zamzam. So I was not deserving of that. It is your fazail. Now this poetry is of Hazrat Shah Nafis Husseini. Our Hazrat, my Shaykh and Murshid, Hazrat Maulana Hakim Ahmad Akhtar Sahib Damat Barakatuh. He says very beautifully, Kahan meri qismat tawaf-e-haram, Kahan meri qismat tawaf-e-haram, jis zameen par chale the nabi ke qadam, Kahan meri qismat tawaf-e-haram, jis zameen par chale the nabi ke 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It's a way in my qismat to make tawaf of the Haram Sharif, that zameen on which my beloved Rasul sallallahu alayhi wa sallam walked. That piece of ground on which Rasulullah sallallahu alayhi wa sallam's feet fell. Kaha meri qismat. I know where my feet have walked. You know where your feet have walked. Everybody knows where his feet has gone. From the time we became of age up till now, what places, which places we went to. And now Allah Ta'ala is giving the tawfiq that I'm walking on the same piece of ground that my Rasul sallallahu alayhi wa sallam, his Mubarak feet walked. Kaha meri qismat tawaf-e-haram. Making tawaf of the Kaaba Sharif. All the Anbiya alayhimus salatu wasalam walked on that piece of ground. 124,000 companions of Nabi alayhi salatu wasalam walked on that ground. Kaha meri qismat tawaf-e-haram. Where case is in my qismat to make tawaf of the Haram Sharif? Jis zameen par chale the nabi ke qadam, jis se chipke the kul seenaye anbiya, mere seene ko haasil hai wo multazam. That multazam where the chest of all the anbiya alayhimus salatu wasalam

Way of making tawaf around the Kaaba Sharif, oh Allah, you gave me the opportunity, you gave me the tawfiq, you blessed me, it is your ihsan, your kindness upon me. Main to is qabil na tha, I was not worthy, I was not deserving.

it was a great ehsan and fazal of yours upon me that you kept me your worshipper, believer in your oneness, believer in tawheed, believer in your greatness. You didn't allow me to go and make worship of all other houses. You kept me for your house alone. This is a great favor of Allah tabaraka wa ta'ala that He blesses with Iman and with Islam. I have mentioned many, many times in different places that we must not trust our intelligence, that through our intelligence we could have recognized Allah tabaraka wa ta'ala and would have been Muslims. That is the fazal of Allah tabaraka wa ta'ala, that many people who were born in non-Muslim homes, but Allah ta'ala gave them the tawfiq, they studied Islam or they came into contact with some good Muslims or some incident took place in their lives where they came into the fold of Islam after that. They reverted. However, if we had to just sit and trust our intelligence, then great, great presidents of countries, or presidents of countries, so-called superpowers of the world, where they haven't recognized Allah Ta'ala. They fail to recognize Allah Ta'ala. And in some countries, those presidents, those prime ministers, look at what they worship. What they worship. One ex-prime minister, he died, of India. It's no secret, he went on television in England. And then he stated,

that he drinks the urine of cow. He drinks the urine of cows. So we must make so much of shukr to Allah tabaraka wa ta'ala, that Allah ta'ala blessed us with iman, with tawheed, with belief in his oneness and greatness, and in the risalat and the finality of the prophethood of Rasulullah sallallahu alayhi wa sallam. Because both things have to go together. There has to be love for Allah ta'ala, belief in the oneness of Allah ta'ala, and there has to be also belief in the finality of the prophethood of Rasulullah sallallahu alayhi wa sallam. Without that, the person cannot be a mu'min and a Muslim. So many people, they say, what is the need for the ahadith of Nabi alayhi salatu wa salam?

Both things have to go together. It's a way, was I deserving? Ya Allah, you blessed me with Islam, with Iman, and you kept me exclusive for your house. You didn't make me go and worship all the other homes and other places. You made me make tawaf of your house. When a king has a cat, and if there is a belt around that cat, then wherever that cat goes, they know it's the cat of the king. So if we have to cause any kind of harm to that cat, then there'll be no khair for us. So the person will search quickly, or he'll try and get it over quickly to the palace of the king again, because he knows that they will search for that cat. So because there was that belt, that it belongs to the king. So like that, the mu'min and Muslim, Allah Ta'ala put that belt around the neck, that you are mine. Where are you going? You are supposed to be mine. What I haven't got for you in my palace. Like the king is, if that cat goes for some piece of meat somewhere else, then what will the king say to that cat? So what were you running short of in this palace that you went there? So like that, Allah Tabaraka wa Ta'ala gave the mu'min Muslim Iman, Islam, and he put that belt. Now if this person goes to other places and raises his hands and begs of others, so then Allah Ta'ala says, what is the shortage in my treasures that you are going other places to search for help? I'm not talking about the help that people give to each other, which is part of life in this world of means. I'm talking about what is happening at present, that if America is with us, then we will succeed. If this one is with us, we will succeed. We are making sajda to every door other than the door of Allah Tabaraka wa Ta'ala. That's why we are not succeeding anyway. May Allah Ta'ala give us true Iman and Yaqeen. Yeah.

Nafs and shaitan have both joined forces to destroy me. O Allah, come to my assistance and come to my help.

Allah, there is no one worse than myself in your creation. We should all consider ourselves to be the worst. But he says, oh Allah, although there is no sin that I did not commit, but you are also Ghaffar, you are the most forgiving, and you dearly love forgiveness of the sins of the sinners when they turn towards you and ask for forgiveness, when they sincerely repent, when they express great remorse and regret over their weakness and their shortcomings and their sins. Then irrespective of how much quantity their sins may have reached, but your forgiveness is much, much more than that. You are willing and prepared to forgive. Your doors are open for those who wish to return.